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1: Open line on the VOCM Big Land FM radio network with a little good news.
2: Yeah, we got some good news. Got good news coming out of our yin yang today, which I have no problem with whatsoever. Let's go to line four. Bob, you're on the air.
3: Oh, thank you, Brian. Good to be on the air with you.
2: So, Bob Fletcher, you are an adventure cyclist, and you've been around, man. You've been everywhere. And you turned 80, or what, 84 now?
3: I turned 84 in Quebec City on August 19th, yes.
2: And you're born in London, Ontario, worked as an educator for years in the Edmonton public school system for 30 years, and retired, living in Costa Rica for 5 years, and where you started organizing bike tours of Costa Rica and Nicaragua for family and friends, but that seems to have taken on a life of its own. From Kilimanjaro to, my God, to Calgary, I suppose. Where are you right now?
3: I'm right here in St. John's, just in the parking lot at the A&W where I'm just had breakfast.
2: Is that
3: in lovely St. John's, right?
2: Okay, good. I know your breakfast, loves it. Team burger, yum. Okay, so where were you last? And look, you're in St. John's now, and you've been everywhere from Cape Town, as like I said, Kilimanjaro, Anchorage, Alaska, up and down Botswana, you name it. Tell me right off the top, first of all, why you're doing this.
3: Well, this particular journey is to motivate people that are close to retirement or have just retired that they need to live life to the fullest, expand their comfort zone, be physically and mentally active, and fulfill their dream that they put on hold for a long time, and get off the couch and be physically active.
2: Well, it's inspirational stuff. You're not just talking the talk. You're riding the ride, I would suggest, over 20 countries. How do you do it? I guess it's a better one. Not everybody has that level of fitness at 84 years old, Bob, so kudos to you.
3: Well, thank you. It's not particularly difficult. It's just one day at a time. You start slowly, and over the course, well, this particular trip, I started just outside of Vancouver at White Rock on June the 12th, and we finished here in St. John's on the 14th, 3 months and 2 days, and we do about 100 kilometers a day, and wow. Over the course of 3 months and 2 days, you've crossed the continent and been in 10 different provinces.
2: It's wild stuff. What's been, say, the biggest challenge you faced in all of these travels?
3: Oh, well, probably the biggest one is sometimes the weather that we encounter, and we do tend to ride every day no matter what the weather is. We had the big storm in Cape Breton that knocked out the power for 2 days while we were there. Horrible winds, yes, and rain as we went over the mountains there.
2: Yeah.
3: But all that is, it doesn't happen that often. This trip, we avoided the floods in Manitoba, and we avoided the fire and the smoke in Ontario, and we were quite lucky.
2: Wow. Bob, I got a lot of other good news wants to get on here. I will say this, you're at A&W. That's going to be a great advertisement for them if they ever sign. They should sign you if you're eating A&W, because people will ask, what do you eat? What do you drink? What keeps you healthy? And here you are having A&W. So have they signed you on for promotional deal yet?
3: No, but I hope they're listening to your radio broadcast this morning, Brian.
2: Yeah, look, I loves a bit of it myself. Bob, I got to move on to other calls, but I really appreciate this. Safe travels. Welcome to the province. Is your first time here?
3: It is my first time, and I wish I would have come sooner.
2: Well, yeah, well, stay longer.
3: Okay.
2: But no, really, I think you nailed the weather today, that's for sure. Our Septembers are usually pretty good, so good luck with the weather, good luck with the journey, good luck with your health. Not that you need it, because, boy, I'll tell you, we also should be so lucky at your age to have your sort of get up and go and mobility and energy and positivity. It's fantastic, Bob. I really appreciate you sharing this today.
3: All right. Thank you.
1: This is the best of VOCM Open Line.
2: Let's go to Tom Badcock on line number two. Tom, you got some good news as well.
4: Yeah, just can't even think of your name this morning, Brian. I'm at Costco, so if you hear the background noise, that's why.
2: No problem.
4: Brian, I had somebody call me a week or so ago donating a lift that goes into a van to lift people in and out. Mm-hmm. I'm picking it up tomorrow, bringing it back to the hub. So if anybody out there listening that is in a chair and needs something to get in and out of their van, I think that's pretty perfect for it. So all you do is give us a call, and if you need it, then we'll certainly get it to you.
2: And give us a call at the hub, right?
4: Yes, right.
2: The number, just right quick, Bob? Or sorry, Tom?
4: 709-754-0352.
2: Okay.
4: I've never got on the MOU regarding the Churchill Falls thing, so I'd just like to say that, you know, from my perspective, one of the things, you know, I was very, very fortunate to have been able to go to university in Ottawa, Carleton, and get a degree in geography. And one of the things I learned getting this geography degree was, probably I didn't need to know this, was that Labrador was connected to Quebec. And every single thing that leaves that province, that's not flown out or doesn't come out by sea, has to travel through Quebec. And electricity is one of those things. And whether it's 2041 or 2091 or whatever year it comes to, we have to negotiate with Quebec. You know, and I liken this to the fishery, where we sell our crab for $4 and the people buying it sells it for $20. I've looked at this agreement, and I've listened to the experts and things. And as you said in your preamble, you know, hopefully the money that comes from this thing will help us with our health care and help us with our roads and our schools and all the rest of these things. And the longer we wait, the longer perhaps Quebec will find alternative things to this thing. But regardless of what year we negotiate, it has to go out through Quebec. So the Liberals liked it when they had their deal, and the Conservatives didn't. Now the Conservatives have it, the Liberals don't. So, as you said in your preamble, it's time to throw this damn partisanship out and do what's best for the province. And if Mr. Russell, I think, I don't know, from what I could understand, he left the PCs because he knew that if he supported this deal, his constituents would not vote him in again. Now, that's purely selfish in my mind. He's elected to represent the people of the province, of which I'm one. And if this is a deal that's good for the Liberals, and I think now, again, I don't know, if this one has improvements on it, why aren't the Liberals supporting it? Because if they don't, I don't think that they're going to form government very soon. So that's my only point, is that we have to negotiate with Quebec to get this stuff out. And there'll always be a better deal. So
2: appreciate it, Tom. Thank you very much. And again, the van lift giveaway. I know people who use those on a regular basis, and sometimes they can break down, that sort of thing. But a van lift giveaway, that's great stuff. So anybody who is in need of one of those, it's first come, first serve, right?
4: That's it.
2: Okay, give the hub a call. And Tom, over there, the people are waiting there, and they can take your call. It's probably lit up like our switchboard here. Thanks again, Tom. I appreciate it.
4: Thank you. Taking the call.
1: This is the best of VOCM Open Line.
2: Straight to line number 6, and welcome to the program. The CEO for Easter Seals, Mark Bradbury, you're on the air.
0: Hello, Brian. Thank you for having us on.
2: You're more than welcome. And look, you know, let's face it, VOCM, big supporter of a great charity like Easter Seals, absolutely. And you have one of the major fundraisers on right now. Is my cabin ready to go? Like, do I have to do anything? Can you send me the map and all that kind of stuff?
0: Yes, I'll send it to you. I'll send you the link.
2: Perfect.
0: Bring it right there.
2: Okay, well, let's call off the draw right now. Anyway, you go ahead.
0: Oh, well, Brian, that's an exciting day. Today is the final deadline to get your ticket for the 2026 Easter Seals Newfoundland and Labrador Luxury Cabin Lottery. So, 11:59 p.m. tonight is your last chance for this incredible luxury cabin prize, also our 50-50 jackpot, which is now well over $600,000, getting closer to $700,000 as we speak, and 30 chances to win a $200 Orange Store gift card. So there's 30 of those, $6,000 worth of those. And the prize, the grand prize, is a fully furnished luxury cabin on a prime waterfront lot at Goose Pond Country Properties, just on the backside of Whitburn there. So less than an hour from St. John's, just over an hour from Clarenville. 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And absolutely amazing. Beautiful ensuite. It has to be seen. You can see it on cabinlottery.ca. And the total grand prize is valued at more than $800,000. So it's an incredible opportunity to own this beautiful move-in ready cabin right here in Newfoundland, Labrador. And tonight is absolutely the final opportunity to purchase your tickets.
2: So, yeah, let me say the slogan at the end, okay? Because there's somebody in the newsroom who loves it when I say it. But, Mark, look, just really quickly, can you remind us all what Easter Seals does for the community, the programs you have?
0: Absolutely. And this is the most important thing, is that the tickets purchase help support Easter Seals Newfoundland and Labrador. And those funds raised through the Luxury Cabin Lottery support our over 20 programs and services for people with disabilities throughout our entire province. So, you know, it's all about living a healthy and active life. And it's about breaking down barriers, providing accessible equipment, doing things differently so they can adapt and do a whole bunch of things. And that includes our summer camps, recreation, sport, wheelchair basketball, wheelchair sledge hockey, swimming, music, choir, art, employment supports, disability education, family programs, socials, and free equipment loans all across the entire province into Labrador and beyond. So the lottery is just continuing to create accessible and inclusive opportunities for people with disabilities across our province.
2: And let me say, get your tickets today at cabinlottery.ca. How's that?
0: And they're just... And that's fantastic. Great job. I think you might have to take in on my new ads.
2: Sarah Strickland's going to love that. She's going to love it. I know.
0: And they're only $40. Can you imagine?
2: Right on. Yeah. So one more time, the website and where people can get them quick and lickety-split.
0: Yeah. So at cabinlottery.ca, or you can call a 1-800 number, which is 1-866-820-9515. But the easiest way is going to cabinlottery.ca right off your iPad, laptop, whatever you have, phone, and get your ticket right there. Yep. You can also see the video, see the inside of the cabin. It's once you're in there, you're for sure. I'm confident you'll buy a ticket.
2: Yep. And support one hell of a great cause. Mark, thanks for this. Good luck with it. In the final hours, I'm sure there'll be the usual rush on. So, good luck.
0: Yeah,
2: and good luck to those in the draw.
0: Absolutely. Thank you so much.
2: Thank you.
0: Appreciate it, Brian.
2: No problem.
0: Thank you to all your listeners.
2: You're welcome,
0: Mark. Okay,
2: anytime. Thanks. Get your tickets today at cabinlottery.ca.
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2: Let's go right to line number 8. And Bettina Ford, the Liberal MHA for Gander, you're on the air.
12: Hi, good morning, Brian.
2: Hi.
12: How are you?
2: I'm, as I said, a little busy, but getting through it all here. There's lots going on. You know, there's more to it than just on the air. So there's lots going on, but you go right ahead.
12: Absolutely. Well, no, Brian, thank you very much for taking my call. I had an opportunity to deliver my 10-minute of closing remarks first thing this morning. Mm-hmm. So I wanted to call in and just share some thoughts on the week, on my closing remarks with you and with your listeners, because I know it's been a topic of great engagement on VOCM Open Line.
2: And importance. Go right ahead.
12: Yeah, absolutely. Brian, I mean, we're going to hear from all members of the House of Assembly, every MHA. One of the things that I wanted to do in my remarks, my history, my career, I've spent a lot of time working on governance and governance processes. So it's one of the things that I've paid particular attention to in this process. You're going to hear a lot of talk from many others about the numbers and the details and the payment schedules, but I chose to focus on my concerns about the processes. And it's also, I've had some reflection on, you know, this being such a controversial deal, with some sadness, to be honest with you, because a new agreement that should address the wrongs of the 1969 deal, it should be something that we all get to celebrate and that we have confidence in. But I feel some of the poor governance processes, the broken promise of a referendum, the unfulfilled commitment to have the independent review committee members come forward to the public, the fact that the stakeholders who fed into the review committee's report remained secret, even though we've asked repeatedly of the Premier and government who were the stakeholders that the committee consulted with to form their report. We still don't know. They're secret. In fact, the Premier still claims that he does not know who those stakeholders are. And in that vein, I mean, let me tell you, if I were standing in the House asking Newfoundlanders and Labradorians to trust me to sign a deal of this magnitude, I'd want to know exactly who helped shape the advice upon which that deal was built. Because that report from the review committee, the independent review committee, it's been referenced this week multiple times, time and time again, about how that report is what formed the mandate that the Premier gave to the negotiating committee. So it's really been this foundational report of everything that's happened this week. So I'm really worked up and concerned about that, Brian, to be honest.
2: And I've got a minute before the news, and I don't want to take up any more of your time. I don't want to take any of your time from you before then. So I'll let you go right up to the news. Ms. Ford, go right ahead. And I'm sorry I don't have more time, but lots of people want to get in on this today. Go ahead.
12: Absolutely. And I want to get back down into chambers at the House of Assembly and listen to the others as well. So,
2: sure.
12: Brian, you know, the constituents of my district, we're talking Appleton, Benton, Gambo, Gander and Glenwood. You know, I need to let them know that, yes, I did support the 2024 MOU. And I did so because it contained market-based pricing. There were off-ramps given the length of the agreement. And literally, the word fair was written into the agreement. What Newfoundlanders and Labradorians have always wanted, fairness. And it's really, for me, the absence of these. It's why I said in my remarks this morning that I cannot support this agreement.
2: Loud and clear, Bettina Ford, the Liberal MHA for Gander, I do appreciate every single call, and especially yours as elected representatives. I'll let you get back to the House.
12: Great. Thanks for everything you've been doing, Brian.
1: This is the best of VOCM Open Line.
2: Kristen, and Kristen was our caller near the end of the show yesterday, whose autistic son now is having issues, or you're having issues getting busing for your son. Go ahead, Kristen. Sorry about yesterday, but carry on.
13: Oh, that's fine. I appreciate you having me on the show again.
2: Yeah.
13: So our conversation yesterday ended when I spoke about the three reasons that the Department of Education gave us as to why his busing was canceled.
2: Right.
13: And they were proximity, partial days, and no bus available. And as I said yesterday, the first two reasons are really obsolete, because the government changed their 1.6 kilometer rule last year. So every child is entitled to a bus ride to school.
2: Right.
13: And his partial days, lots of kids in the province are on partial days and have special transportation to get them to and from school. The part that was concerning me the most was the no bus. And we do have in writing those three reasons as to why his bus was canceled. The bus line has a bus and a driver available to pick him up. They could have picked him up this morning.
2: Hmm.
13: The question that I'm kind of looking for the answer to is, they made this decision last minute to take this child's bus. They made it quickly and swiftly, and it went into place. If that bus is available, why can't they reverse it in the same amount of time?
2: That's a good question. It's been asked, I guess, and you haven't gotten that answer.
13: No. Since they gave me the three reasons, and I argued back, there has been dead silence from the Department of Education. The school board, or there's a branch within NL schools that is called Student Services, and they're there for kids with exceptionalities and disabilities and so on and so forth. The last contact my school had with that department is they haven't even received a response yet.
2: Have you, you know, I mean, obviously it's probably an obvious question, but I mean, are you working with the Autism Society at all on this? Is there any coordination there or cooperation or help you can receive? Have you gone that route at all?
13: Well, actually, we are working with the Coalition of People with Disabilities in Newfoundland and Labrador,
2: okay,
13: who have reached out to the Autism Society. To my knowledge.
2: Okay.
13: And no, it's just nobody's getting the answers. And on last Wednesday, when he didn't get picked up, myself and my husband put a Facebook post out there because we were outraged.
2: Sure.
13: And the amount of people that have contacted us either by that post or privately who are in similar situations with autistic children,
2: mm-hmm,
13: it's mind-blowing.
2: And I've received a couple of emails since your call, during your call yesterday and today and yesterday. You know, there is a thought out there, and it's just the way I do things. You know, social media isn't always, I get it, the frustration. And you do find through that medium sometimes more people who are in the same boat, and you get that, you know, that group feeling, you know, that you're not alone and there's power in numbers and that sort of thing. But, you know, I always wonder about going the public route and airing it all before, you know, you've really exhausted all your personal options, you know, to make sure just what's best for your son in this moment privately to see what can be accomplished. Now, I get it. After a while of not hearing anything and having these last second things like a bus canceled or the ride canceled at the last second on a school day and what that can do for your son, let alone your frustration. I get that that can be drive anyone to and, you know, to the frustration that leads to social media. But I always think that, you know, it's not really the best first route to go. And I know it wasn't your first route, but I guess at some point when you're running into, you know, brick walls, I guess that's what your goal, hey?
13: Well, see, that's just the thing. That's the part of a lot of this that the general public and people don't see, is that as a parent with a child with autism, and not just myself, but most families with small children with autism, we fight a daily battle, whether it be with education or with healthcare. It could be very simple, you know, what is simple to what I'll call normal families is oftentimes a struggle for us. And, you know, parents feel like we are constantly fighting, that we are in fight or flight mode daily for basic human rights for our child. And in this case, that basic human right is his access to education. It's really a systemic problem.
2: It is.
13: You know, right down to the school board this year in his school, there was a room outside of the regular IRT classrooms that a lot of people call the overflow room. So if your child had a learning disability and needed to be taken out of a class, they would go to that room and have one-on-one support. And then, you know, if children from the IRT class needed a, what I'll call an escape room for a few minutes, that was the room that they would use. Mm-hmm. The school board made the decision that that room wasn't needed for that anymore and turned it into an exercise room off the gym with treadmills and exercise bikes.
2: Was that a school board decision or an individual school itself?
13: According to the school, it was made by NL Schools, and over the summer, the change was made. Okay. So the first day of school, it has exercise bikes and treadmills and all this stuff in it. Like, the lack of support within the education system for these kids and their exceptionalities, whether it be student assistance or classrooms or transportation, is actually mind-blowing. And my fight right now is my child and his boss. Because, again, they took it away overnight, but they're not putting it back in place overnight.
2: Kristen, once again, so I'm going to have to leave it there, but I just want to know what your next step is. And, you know, I mean, it's stalemate here, is it, right now? Or just dormant with no response?
13: It is. And right now, I realize the government has a lot going on. There's a big vote in the House today. So, you know, obviously their attention is elsewhere. Mm-hmm. And I understand. So within the next few days or an appropriate amount of time after today, then between myself and the Coalition of People with Disabilities and any other advocacy group out there that can help my son, we'll jointly make a decision as to which route it is we're going to take to get this changed.
2: And I would respectfully ask that you keep me posted and in the loop on that.
13: I absolutely will. Thank you so much.
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14: On this Thursday evening, we do have partly cloudy sky, temperature right around 15 degrees. Good evening, I'm Zach Power.
15: Speaker, the ayes 21, the nays 18.
16: The motion has been carried.
14: Words forever etched into history, the Churchill Falls deal has passed in the House of Assembly, but only by a slim margin. The vote came down just after 7 p.m. and the entire PC caucus and Eddie Joyce voted in favor, while the entire Liberal caucus, NDP, and Keith Russell voted against it. The decision comes at the end of a four-day special debate on the multi-billion dollar hydroelectric deal, during which several experts were brought into the floor of the legislature for elected officials to question them. VOCM News is continuing to follow this story, and it all comes as MHA for Lake Melville rose in the House of Assembly earlier today, condemning the latest agreement, and as we heard, he's voted against it. He cited serious concerns about the relationship with the Innu Nation.
17: We have to talk about this project being on Innu land, and Innu Nation should be respected during this process, and they have not been, and I can say that this government has given them the ultimate disrespect in challenging their identity and their history in Labrador, Mr. Speaker.
14: The Innu Nation wrote all members of the House of Assembly just ahead of the vote, urging them not to vote for the deal. Premier Tony Wakeham said earlier this afternoon that the deal is better than the previous one in every way.
18: Let me just ask one more thing to that. You know, you have a federal government here. The Prime Minister of the country has a plan to build Canada strong, talks about the need for electrification, talks about the need to build energy quarters. And the Liberal members in the House of Assembly are prepared to walk away from that.
14: Liberal leader John Hogan cited concerns with market-based pricing.
19: The other frustrating part about that is we get two different stories about why market-based pricing was given away. The negotiating team said it was very clear to them early on. It was complex, so they walked away from it. The oversight panel said that it was given away as part of the negotiations. So not only did we give away, I think, what was the most important thing to Newfoundlanders and Labradorians, we have two different versions from this team about why it was given away, so that's troubling.
14: And of course, VOCM News will continue to follow that story and have more information on your VOCM mornings tomorrow between 6 and 9, and we'll hear from some of those leaders at that time. Batten down the hatches. An intense low-pressure system will bring strong northwesterly winds to parts of the eastern portion of the island on Saturday. Environment Canada meteorologist Ian Hubbard says the slow-moving system will start to intensify as it moves across the island early Saturday morning. A special weather statement has been issued for many parts of the island, including most or all of the eastern portion.
20: Those winds are going to pick up from the northwest starting during the overnight hours, Friday night into early Saturday morning.
14: And that's your news. Your weather forecast is next.
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14: St. John's Metro, the rest of the Avalon and Clarenville, tonight a few clouds, low near 10. Tomorrow becoming cloudy with rain later in the day, high 14. For central Newfoundland today, clear sky, low at 8 except plus 4 in low-lying areas. Tomorrow, cloudy with some showers on the way, high 15. For the south coast tonight, clear sky, low near 10. Tomorrow, cloudy with some rain in the afternoon and a high 14. For the west coast, southwest coast, and northern peninsula tonight, a few clouds, low at 6, except plus 2 in low-lying areas. And then for Friday, some clouds on the way and some rain in the afternoon at a high of 13.
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2: Welcome back to the program. Let's go to line number 2. And Donnie Earle, Ward 5 councillor for the City of St. John's. You're on the air.
22: Good morning, sir. How are you?
2: Pretty good. Pretty overwhelmed there with a bit of news today.
22: Absolutely. So I'm not quite sure why, but this morning I find myself sitting on top of Signal Hill overlooking our Confederation building, the People's House, and I felt compelled to use the power of your show not to criticize, because most of us don't understand the complexity of this MOU, but just to send a message to the fine people that have been elected to represent all Newfoundlanders, whether you're NDP, PC, or Liberal, I hope that you find the courage today to not vote by way of party, but to vote by way of being Newfoundlanders, because today is a very important day for Newfoundland, and I hope that everybody has the courage, because they have the expertise, they have the knowledge. We believe that the people that are at the Confederation Building are the best that we had to offer, and that's why they got elected. So I truly hope with everything in me for the future of our grandchildren and their children, I truly hope that they have the courage today to vote by way of being a Newfoundlander. And if we get it right, great. If we get it wrong, we get it wrong united. And we can live with, if we believe that this deal is the best that there is to be offered to Newfoundlanders, then it is what it is. It's the first time that I've ever fallen into your show that I've been nervous, but for some reason this morning I find myself very nervous and very complex in trying to find the right words. You know, when COVID hit us, we came together united as a world to keep everybody safe and to do right by everybody. So this morning I'd like to see us come together as Canadians and do right by the Quebecers and do right by Newfoundlanders. I don't know why one province has to win and one has to lose. I'd like to see it be a win-win for everybody. And I hope the vote that comes out of our people's house today goes right by all Newfoundlanders. And that's the best we can ask for. And I thank you for your time.
2: I appreciate your time, Donnie. It's interesting, like you said, nervous. I get it. You know, you're a politician who's before the cameras and the microphones on a regular basis. And this is different, though. Partly because it's not up to you or me, really, at this point. We are hoping and, you know, relying, as you said, on our elected members to do the right thing, logically, commonsensically, as opposed to politically. And maybe they can do both at the same time. I don't know. Have you come down on what side you would vote for if you had a vote in the House tonight?
22: To be perfectly honest with you, no, because it scares me. It makes me nervous. It makes me nervous that, I'll be perfectly honest with you, I don't think, as a matter of fact, I'll make a statement, and I don't think I'm qualified to make such a magnitude decision that's going to affect so many for so long. That's why we have three parties in our house. And like I said, these people are the best of the best. The people have determined that. We elected these people, and they're great people. You know, but don't... A true leader today would say, vote for what you truly feel. You, they have the information. They see stuff and know stuff that, you know, we probably can't comprehend. They have the information before them. And I'm not picking on any party. All I'm asking them or suggesting that you vote for what you feel is right for all Newfoundlanders. Because a person who's sitting as a PC today, you know, they may not be a PC tomorrow or a Liberal or an NDP, but the one thing that they will always be is a true Newfoundlander. They will always be a Newfoundlander. And that's the key here today. The key here today is to do right, or to, that's probably not the right phrase for it, to do what you feel is the best for all of Newfoundland here today.
2: And
22: I have a granddaughter.
2: And Labrador, of course.
22: I have a granddaughter that I'm going to visit today who had her tonsils out yesterday, and Poppy's going to bring her some ice cream. And I want to be able to look at her. I don't know how long I'm going to be in her life. I hope it's for a long time. But I wanted to be able to look at her and say, you know what? Because of the elected officials doing right by Newfoundlanders, your future is going to be, or you're going to be secure. We are going to be okay as Newfoundland. This is not going to be something that we're going to look back on in 20 years and say, they didn't get it right, or this party should have done this, or this is about Newfoundlanders coming together as a whole, because there's a lot of smart people in the people's house this morning. And I just want to make sure that they vote how they truly want to vote. A true leader today would tip their hat and say, hey, you do what feel is right for your constituents and our province, and we can all live with that. And I truly believe that from the bottom of my heart.
2: Donnie, I appreciate it. Maybe we can get on to some of the council stuff next time, because it is a big day and there are more than a few people that really want to have a little bit of a chime in on this, which I want to give as many people that opportunity, if that's okay.
22: I appreciate your time, and I'm sorry for taking up so much. And I'm not even sure why I felt so compelled to make this call today, but here it is.
1: This is the best of VOCM Open Line.
2: Let's go to line number one. Connie Pike with Miles for Smiles. You're on the air.
12: Oh, good morning, Brian. How's it going?
2: Hey, it's going. It's a busy day, and it's an important day, a significant one, of course, not to be taken lightly, and we'll see how it all plays out in the House as the day goes on.
12: Yes, I'm anxious to see how it unfolds. I know you were mentioning some good news stories this morning, and I hate to be the bearer of bad news. I hate to be bursting bubbles, but I wanted to pass on the court numbers, mm-hmm. the child abuse cases for August of this year, and we've been keeping track of these numbers now for 37 months. And this is the highest number that we've experienced so far. There were a total of 550 cases listed on all 10 court dockets, with 68 people charged for those 550 offenses. I guess I'll say that we've been noticing over this period of time a worrisome trend. Bev Moore Davis, who heads up our Miles for Smiles Foundation, we've talked about this, and you know, we could see the writing on the wall, particularly with online crimes and so on. They're definitely on the increase. And as a matter of fact, VOCM had a story on a couple of days ago, and I know that you probably, you know, don't have the time to get familiar with everything that your news outlet covers, but it was a message from CASEY, which is the Coalition Against the Sexual Exploitation of Youth. CASEY is part of the Thrive Network. They fall under that umbrella. So, and CASEY is sounding the alarm because of the sexual exploitation of young people online. That's always been their main focus. But right now, they're telling us that it's the number one concern that's being raised by young people, parents, and teachers. The number one concern of this particular group, and subsequently then our group as well, would be the sexual exploitation of young people online. So I just want to remind people how serious this is, and I'm willing to bet, unfortunately, that with AI upon us, these numbers are going to become more damning. So it's a very, very worrisome trend. I think the levels are absolutely shameful, and you know, there's something wrong in a 37 month period when you see numbers steadily increasing, but other, I guess, strategies are not keeping up.
2: It's scary, Connie. The level of, well, you know, we talk about the exploitation, and yes, I know that story about CASEY, the Coalition Against Sexual Exploitation of Youth. I mean, talk about having your hands full with the technology out there, just trying to keep up with the various platforms. Law enforcement does its best, but I mean, they're up against it because in many ways they're playing catch up. So are the courts, right? The technology.
12: Exactly.
2: And then you have the delays in court, just trying to make sure, first of all, that it's admissible, first of all, that it's real. And now you have the issues, you know, with the deep fakes, and at some point you'll find some pushback from defense lawyers and that sort of thing about, you know, to what extent an image is that of a person or a child, you know, like the fakeness of it. There are challenges all through the justice system right now on admissibility. And then, like I said, the technological challenges. I've been in court when these issues have come up, whether there's a problem getting, you know, information disclosure from the Crown to the defense, or a technological hiccup, or whatever it is. The technological crimes have really taxed the system a little bit more than it, well, a lot more than it already was. So There's the delays you encounter in the courts, but also, as we all know, what's on the docket is what? How much of a percentage you would say, would you suggest, having deep knowledge and experience with this, what's on the docket, how much of a percentage is that of what's really going on in your estimation?
12: It's a very small percentage, Brian. What we're seeing on the docket, and I'm going to be generous here, but it represents less than 5% of what's happening.
2: Yikes.
12: So, you know, because when you look at the totality of crimes against people, including the sexual and physical abuse of children, only about 10% of cases ever get reported, and far less than that end up in a courtroom. So we're looking at a very, very small percentage of what's actually happening.

0: and younger demographic that will be eventually charged with these types of crimes. You know, the ones that do go to court, you're going to see younger perpetrators, and another sad feature. So, again, asking people to be vigilant, asking the courts to step up, take this very, very seriously, asking all of the partners in our community, all the stakeholders, to really pay more attention to what's happening and to help other agencies when and where they can.
1: Well, it's calls like this that will keep it front and center, Connie. These are important phone calls. It's not easy work. Appreciate all the work that you do towards this to keep it on the front burner and on our consciousness. I mean, it's out there. You know, it's all around us, and it's hidden in the dark corners, of course. And some of it is, some of it isn't. Look, thanks again for the call. I know you're, you know, don't worry about the good news versus bad news. We have that area for it, but there's also important news, and you've added to that this morning as well. So thanks, Connie. I appreciate the call and the work.
0: Well, I appreciate you, you know, your level of empathy, understanding, and your background and your insights into this crime, because it's only when people gain that knowledge that they'll show an interest and, you know, actually get involved, or at least that's our hope. We don't want people to glaze over these numbers. I remember you asking me some time back about, you know, possible fatigue and giving up on this and things like that, but it's so important that we keep talking, because I know deep down that when enough people care, we can do much better than this. So again, I appreciate your time, and hopefully our message gets out to people who give a darn about the welfare of children.
1: I think it has today. Thank you again, Connie. Good luck with everything.
0: Thank you.
2: The best of Open Line returns shortly.
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4: And welcome back. Just a quick note, getting emails and questions and that sort of thing, and asking people ask me to ask questions. I am going to give the floor to as many callers as I can before this hour is up, because that's our last chance for people to weigh in before the big vote tonight. So I'm going to try to insert myself as least as possible, let people have their say, just FYI, at least just for today. So I won't be inserting myself and questioning everything that everyone says. I'm just going to let people have their say, as many people as I can. Let's see, line number four, and Mike, you're on the air. Morning, Mike.
5: Good morning, Brian. How are you?
4: Pretty good. Pretty good. For Thursday, it's beautiful out, and it's a big day.
5: It's a beautiful morning, and it's a big day. Brian, I just want to, first of all, thanks for taking my call. I appreciate it. So I just wanted to chime in on the MOU, and I wanted to talk about a few of my concerns. So first of all, I just want to go back 5-6 years ago, and I'm going to start out with our healthcare in the province. So as most in this province can attest to, our healthcare has been on a steady decline for the last, I'm going back 6 years, really I should probably be going back 10 years, but anyway, nonetheless, we can all agree that our healthcare in the province is declined. Our education systems are in decline. Role structure, it's just been a steady decline. Everything is like the bottom's falling out of it here in the province. There were some promises made last year by the government party that they're going to fix these things, and that's great. And I certainly hope that we get there someday. But in order to fix the problems that the province are facing, we can't do it on idle promises. We need money. Bottom line is, this province needs money. As one of your callers noted there earlier, just to look after our debt, it's costing us, I think, close on $1 billion or a little over $1 billion in interest just for our debt. That's a lot of money.
4: Mm-hmm.
5: That's a lot of money. So, I mean, you know, if we're going to get this province to where it should be and where it needs to be, we need to start thinking a little bit more outside the box. I mean, you know, I know there's a group of people out there that are adamant that this deal shouldn't go ahead, but the perspective that I'm taking when I look at this deal is that we need an influx of money in this province, and we need it now. And I also should have said at the beginning that I am a tradesperson in this province. I'm a Red Seal tradesperson. I've been a tradesperson for over 30 years, and I am a member of Trades and Health. So I did want to put that out there in case someone picks up on my voice and makes a comment afterwards. So I don't want to hide the fact that I am a tradesman.
4: Yep.
5: And I'm going to come at this from a tradesperson's perspective. So As a member of a trade union in the province of Newfoundland and Labrador, whenever we go in on these, what everyone refers to as a project, we kind of refer to them as SPO, special project orders. You're familiar with that.
4: Mm-hmm.
5: Whenever we negotiate our collective agreement, one of the first things we do as unions is we insert a healthcare foundation fund into our collective agreements when there's a special project order in place. So every tradesperson in this province that goes to work, hopefully, I'm giving up my position here now, but all in private, for every hour that member works, there will be a minimum of 50 cents per hour we're going to healthcare foundation. Now, over the course of 8 years, that's that's quite a significant amount of money going into the Healthcare Foundation to support the people of this province, regardless if they're members of trade unions or not. It's irrelevant to us. We believe the healthcare is our number one priority in the province. So I just want to put that out there. Personally, I do believe the time is now. And I know. I will take a bit of a shellacking from that from some people, because there is people out there that believe we should wait until 2041. I don't agree with that, and I don't agree with it for several reasons. First and foremost, as I mentioned, if we need to wait another 15 years to correct our healthcare system here and try to get it back on track, it just doesn't make no sense. And I'm going to look at this as somebody that's a relative that's in their early 60s. Do they need to wait another 15 years before they can access health care that can probably or give them some type of look that they can with less pain, a more manageable life, whatever? So I will say that I do believe the time is now. I did listen to Member Ford there a few minutes ago, and one of her comments was that back in the deal in 2024, she supported that deal in 2024, and but she doesn't support the new MOU, and that's her perspective on it, and that's fine. I'm not going to berate anyone that says that they don't agree with it. I don't believe in that either, but if I recall, and somebody can certainly come on and correct me if I'm wrong, but if I recall correctly, there were some members of the Liberal Party had said back in 2025 that if the PC government were to get a better deal than was proposed in 2024, that they would support it. So I am going to put that out there. I personally do believe that this is a better deal than 2024. And further to that, I'm not a subject matter expert when it comes to this deal. I'm far from it. It's very complex, as Mr. Earle had said earlier. The complexities of this deal are mind-boggling. I don't pretend to know it all. What I do know the construction aspect of it. And I've heard a lot of comments on, well, it's worked for a couple of years. Well, that's not necessarily true, Brian, because
4: more than two,
5: once this facility is built, there's an upkeep. There's going to be 400, 500, 600 people working there year round, plus maintenance overhaul. So it's a continuous flow of work for the life of the Gull Island site. So I don't necessarily agree with the comments some people are making that there's 3 or 4 years work there. I would beg to differ when people say there's going to be 5,000 jobs on Gull Island. I beg to differ on that. I believe that number could go upwards of 7,500. And that's just on one project. When construction workers in the province of Newfoundland and Labrador are working, our province flourishes. We make money, we spend money. Our service industries are booming. Car dealerships, there's vehicles going out the door every other day. Hotels are booked solid. It's when construction workers work, the province is flourishing with money. Money is going around everywhere, and it's spread out. It's spread out to all the different industries in the province. Nobody's really talking about that. When we work, our unions donate. We donate significant amounts of money.
4: And spend.
5: To the Healthcare Foundation, to the Janeway. And we do it knowing that we're doing it to help with this province. So that's just a few things I have there. This $1 billion a year that we would start to see in 2027, that $1 billion a year, and I'm sure some of that money will go to service our debt, but that also affords the province the opportunity to develop new projects in the province, in particular the mines. Our mining industry with the Labrador Trough is, pardon the pun, it's a gold mine.
4: No, there's no question. I mean, you just mentioned Churchill Falls off the top, but as far as wind development and the trough, Mike, I got to get moving and let some other people have a say.
5: Could I just say one thing?
4: Yep.
5: I'm a resident of the district of Placentia St. Mary's. My other is Terry Gannon Walsh. Miss Walsh has spoken in the house, unless she has spoken this morning, and I haven't heard her. But I encourage Miss Walsh to put aside the part of politics here and look at what is for Land Labrador.
6: Yep.
5: You want to support the MOU in 2024? I believe if your district and the member, you should definitely support the MOU, and let's move forward.
4: Got it, Mike. Loud and clear, and especially on behalf of tradespeople, I hear you 1,000%, and so does government, and so does the opposition, and so does everybody else who listens to this program.
5: And Brian, does the future of our province start in 2026, or does it start in 2041?
4: That's the question.
5: The world has changed, and we need to keep up.
4: Got it. Thanks, Mike. Appreciate it. Thanks for your patience, and thanks for the comments.
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7: 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Be part of something meaningful with the people of the Dawn Indigenous Friendship Center. 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
4: And welcome back to the show. Let's go to line number 5. And Bill, you're on the air.
12: Oh, yes. Can you hear me okay?
4: Yes, pretty good. Absolutely.
12: Okay. Yeah, no, I usually call about highway safety, but today I'm going to call about the energy deal.
4: Mm-hmm.
12: And so I guess I'm one of those do-nothing people, I guess, that call Open Line and maybe make a few comments on Facebook or something,
4: That's not...
12: In between all the other things,
4: Yeah, and that's not doing nothing.
12: No, I can't, like I call, I'm not a do-nothing person. Okay. I do lots of stuff. And, I thought that was, it might have been people, I think the innuendo was there that, that people... call up, but I think he was really, what he's really talking about is is called the null alternative, is what it's called in engineering economics, and that's one of the options is to not proceed and to do anything at all.
4: That's right, and that's absolutely who he was referring to.
12: Yeah, so it's called the null alternative, as opposed to doing nothing.
4: Yeah.
12: You know, so I mean, what do we know about this thing? I mean, it's kind of like an enigma. You know, it's like a riddle. You know, there's so many things going on in that deal. You know, it's almost like baffle gab. You know, there's some vague notions about Golan might happen and they're talking about wind energy and stuff like that. But you know, the big carrot that's coming out is the promise to $1 billion a year.
4: That's right.
12: Which coincidentally equals our annual deficit. You know, we need it, right? I mean, we need that $1 billion for our health care and our education and all the things that we need, and they know it. So in that way it seems a little bit like extortion, you know. We heard the vague promises about we're going to get some recall power for mineral development, but that's just about extraction. That's just same old thing, you know. It's like, you know, digging the stuff out and sending it off and stuff like that. And then the other thing was the promise of a friggin' data center. I mean, you know, those things take jobs away from people and they're really controversial but that's where that's what our government has said, you know. There's no real economic policy about all that. And so the things I've been hearing is that Golan is you know, the whole thing about what we're going to get from that is really vague. So,
4: well,
12: you still there?
4: Yeah. No, I didn't want to interrupt. I mean, look, the one thing that you can point to immediately, unequivocally, are jobs. And we're talking 5,000 jobs at Gully, potentially. And, you know, they talked about the 23,000 in total. But, I mean, let's not kid ourselves. If you can open up some of these mines and crack that ground and you know, as I said, like the 130 megawatts it would take, say, for the Kami to get up and running in these other projects, the longer we wait, it's not in our favor, you know. And as you said, the alternative of doing nothing, not very palatable right now, as you pointed out as well, with our deficit and our massive debt, which is actually, you know, nominally bigger than $20 billion. But, you know, the jobs would be the first obvious carrot. You said, you know, extraction and sending it out. Well, there's, you know, royalty regimes involved with that, too. It is coming out of that resource. The money, it is complicated, Bill, like you said. There's a lot of different moving parts here, and as I said, an expert, you know, we have experts, we've called on them, and we want to make sure we have experts, because that's how complicated it is, because the truth is we can't fully assess it and decipher it ourselves. There's no way, unless you're an expert in that field.
12: Yeah, so that's kind of like the strategy. It's all a lot of baffle gap,
4: and then it comes down to trust.
12: And, you know,
4: right?
12: The whole idea that we're going, you know, the whole idea that we're going to continue, you know, maybe have some more mining jobs and, you know, the royalties and stuff like that, it's still just status quo. And we're still scraping along and still running annual $1 billion annual deficits. There's nothing new in this thing.
4: It's,
12: you know,
4: yeah.
12: And as far as, okay, and you know, like, I mean, I suppose if we were around back in 68 or 69, you know, some of the same things were said, and the big promise was all the jobs that people had for several years working in Labrador, and to my mind, it's not much better than that. So that's my opinion on it.
4: No, I appreciate it. And the status quo, absolutely. As long as we do nothing, we have a status quo. Absolutely. So, you know, what do we do?
12: Yeah, well, I'm saying that this is, maybe it's a little bit better than, you know, but that's what we're going to get the money to help us, you know, hobble along with, you know, our with the things that we need. That's there's no real new, you know, except the promise of like a data center. I mean, geez, really, is that what we got to look forward to? I mean, you know, I mean, come on. It's the same old thing about with the Bay of the North thing, you know, they without that bobble, you know, the floating dry dock. You know, yep. it's just a bobble. It's just one of the, it's a vague thing. And then they're saying, you know, we may be able to do something or we could do something. There's a lot of woulda, couldas there. And so, I don't know. Anyway, I mean, it's probably going to go ahead, but what can you do?
4: No, Bill, look, I think you're speaking for a large majority of the masses, right, with everything you just said.
12: Yeah, well, you know, I just say, everybody who's on the highway, you know, drive at the speed, because that's, I'm interested in that sort of thing and saving lives. You know, stick to the posted speed. Okay.
4: I'm 100% behind that as well. Thanks, Bill, for the call. Appreciate it.
12: Okay, bye now.
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16: Lands and Meadows, at the tip of Newfoundland's northern peninsula, is the remains of an 11th century Viking settlement and the first known evidence of the European presence in North America. Norse expeditions sailed from Greenland and landed here, building a small encampment of wood-framed peat turf buildings, similar to those found in Norse Greenland and Iceland. Lands and Meadows National Historic Site, a UNESCO World Heritage Site since 1978, is the only authenticated Norse site in North America.
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4: Welcome back. Let's not waste any time at all. Let's go right to line number three. PJ, you're on the air.
17: Good morning, Brian. Thanks for fitting me in.
4: You're very welcome.
17: Brian, just a couple of points today, because I know you're extremely busy, but I wanted to make sure we congratulate Keith Russell and the people of Lake Melville. I think they're going to prove that they should be very proud of themselves to have the courage and the conscience to act on it when we have a situation where the majority of these MHAs just do not have the understanding of what's in this agreement, yet they're going to be voting on this on behalf of their constituents. And I think that that's problematic, that they shouldn't be signing something they cannot read and understand themselves or have ample opportunity to ask all the questions they possibly could have on this. This is a 65-year agreement, arrangement with Quebec, and I can tell you by going through it and following it for 2 years, Quebec is going to be the primary beneficiary of this all over again.
4: You say 65. Are you including, because if we sign it today, then there's 15 to go, and you're saying the 15. I mean, it's a 50-year deal if it's signed today, right? 51 years. If it's signed.
17: No, but the Gull Island portion of this does not commence until the Gull Island facility is created. That's going to be 15 years from now, and then 50-year clock will commence. So it's a 65-year arrangement. The other thing about it is Quebec has been granted in this agreement full 100% control of all financing activity around this. This should be very concerning to people in Newfoundland, especially after what we heard in the House of Assembly this week. The committee admitted this week that they did not meet with the IRC committee, the authors of that report. They said they didn't have to, but they did admit they met with Michael Sabier. Michael Sabier, of course, we all know his role now. He's handing out the billions of dollars in the federal purse on behalf of Mark Carney. And they met with him. They confirmed it. The negotiating committee member said he walked out of the room shaking. So let's understand that there's a lot of aspects in the disagreement that we don't understand that are being rushed through, including, and this is a very important one, it was came out in the House of Assembly that it was Quebec's idea to allow Newfoundland to use some of their electricity to get down into the United States. It was Quebec's idea. And you have to ask yourself, why would Quebec possibly want that? The reason, Brian, is quite clear. They do not want Newfoundland to be able to sell electricity to the Maritime Provinces. That's why they don't want it, because then they would have the Atlantic Loop. And that would be four provinces up against Quebec, and that's why they offered this type of U.S. type of thing to the negotiating team. Brian, there's a whole series of issues in this that I could talk about, but that will show that Newfoundland is not the primary beneficiary. The government is trying to add all this mining activity and blah, blah, blah now to it to try to justify it. Let me tell you, the MHAs are not prepared to vote on this. There's aspects of this that need to be further investigated, and I don't think it deserves something to be rushed into that's going to hook up Newfoundland to Quebec for the next 65 years. That's about all I can say about it. I'm sure others feel the same and have other opinions.
4: Yeah, no, PJ, I appreciate every single bit of it. There's the opinions are worthy. All I would say is this is what we have experts on both sides for. We have had experts that have lobbied for both agreements. Why we can't put the two of them in a room, come to that common ground, and iron out the differences is beyond me, unless it's just politics, and I hope it's not. So thanks for the call. Okay. Appreciate it. I'm going to try to squeeze in a couple of more. Yeah, sorry?
17: Okay, sounds good. But
3: this is the best of VOCM Open Line.
4: Let's go to line number two. And Kelly, you're on the air.
18: Good day, Brian. I just wanted to reiterate the points that are being made over the last few days since Monday.
4: Sure.
18: I just want to come back on the points that Donnie made, a caller from City Council. He reflected on his nervousness. I'm just listening to Jim, and he's reflecting on the things that are going on. We know that the Liberals fiercely defended this deal that they reached in 2024. We know that the PC government fiercely criticized it, and we voted in Premier Wakeham based on the fact that he was going to have a referendum. I'm just worried that what's going to happen is going to be, once again, we're going to have Quebec with total control over what they have right now, even more economic benefits for them in the future. It is a highly, highly rushed deal with minimal understanding, and I just want to reiterate what that gentleman just said. I know of a committee that has gotten together. They've put together 11 points that they've given a copy of 7 pages to every MHA as of Monday. It's called Transparency Denied, Accountability Betrayed. And this committee has been meeting ever since this 2024 deal came out, poring over the hundreds of pages of this MOU that was previously pushed, trying to be pushed through before. And they've come up with 11 major points that they're very concerned about. I know we're in the interest of time, and I also want to bring up one more concern that I have. David Verney, that's the author of this Transparency Denied, The other gentleman that I wanted to speak of, he's a former, where did I put that in my notes? Andrew Grant. I don't know if you're familiar with his letter that he wrote. He's a former VP Finance and CFO of the Hydro Group of Companies, and he retired in 1997. And he's written a two-pager, and he's really, really concerned about the Churchill River watershed in this new agreement becoming into the territory of Quebec. And then we will have absolutely no say in what goes on with our with that river. And dare I say, Newfoundland and Labrador, and put it around the other way and say, Labrador and Newfoundland, can you imagine how the people in Labrador once again are feeling betrayed about this? I'm very anxious and very concerned about this deal as being too rushed. Why do we not have a referendum that we voted this new government in on? I don't understand it. I'm just terrified. And I go back to the young man who called in earlier, Michael, about we need this. We need this. It's the best deal at this point in time for all the trades workers. I have a son who's got a red seal in two different trades in this province and three young children. And he needs a job desperately. He's got a job now. He's gone on to work in a gold mine because of you know, his own. It's a better thing for him and his young family.
4: Here in the province, Kelly, or outside the province?
18: Outside the province, okay. In Ontario. And, you know, a much better thing for him financially, for his young family. Mm-hmm. And I understand the urgency for young families wanting to have a good job. It is crazy times that we're living in. I don't know how young families are doing it. It scares me. And I'm a person who, a pensioner now, who worked for 32 years and continues to substitute in this province. But I just find it's if this is such a good deal, why did you not put it out to the people of this province as you campaigned on and got into the office? When this all came out in the beginning with the Liberal government, everybody was terrified as to what was going on. Now you've got the Liberal government criticizing the PC government, who criticized the Liberal government, and it's nothing but one big ball of confusion. Who knows what to vote on? Really and truly. And I come back to, I know some of the people that are in government right now. I campaigned for one gentleman in particular on the PC government a few years ago. And if he's listening, he knows what I'm saying. We work closely together, even under Kevin Parsons, who passed away recently, as we know. Yes. Wonderful, wonderful politician. We all need to be in this together as Newfoundlanders and Labradorians, or Labradorians and Newfoundlanders. To have this big mega project, we need to know what it is that we're giving away. I'm afraid that we're giving up a lot to the province of Quebec again.
4: Kelly, I appreciate it. You're speaking for a lot of people. There are a lot of people nervous, as the Councillor Earl mentioned earlier. It's big times. It's important times. We're just hoping they're doing what's in our best interest. Not just the deal is in our best interest, but all the MHAs are doing what's in our best interest for the province, not necessarily a party. Thanks, Kelly. I appreciate the call.
18: Thank you.
4: Thank you.
18: Have a great day.
3: This is the best of VOCM Open Line.
4: Let's go. Line number four. Caller, you're on the air.
19: Yeah, go ahead. I'm just wondering if that's me or not.
4: Pardon me?
19: Yeah, just okay. That's good. I want to report some thefts in Grand Falls, Windsor over the last couple of nights from a location, a warehouse on 1 Columbus Drive.
4: Sure.
19: They broke in a couple of times. The night before last, they broke in and stole the side-by-side. And that happened somewhere after 8 o'clock at night till, you know, early in the morning. Last night, they broke back in. I changed all the locks and everything on the building. They broke back in and stole the motorcycle last night. So anyone with any information leading to that, you know, that after hours around that building, 1 Columbus Drive, that was the old Scotia Recycling building in Grand Falls.
4: And 1 Columbus, you know?
19: Yep, 1 Columbus Drive. So I'll leave my name and number. I can leave a number there now on the air, I guess. For
4: yeah, go
19: to call
4: right ahead, sure.
19: So 709-486-2380.
4: 486-2380. And look, just wondering, I mean,
19: reward.
4: Go ahead then. Yep.
19: There'll be a reward for anyone that helps find whoever this was. I'll call back again tomorrow. I'm frustrated at the RCMP when I called them yesterday. brushed it off. I said, I want someone to go do some forensics, do some prints. Nothing. I called back. I sent someone to the office this morning because I'm not in that area, Grand Falls, Windsor, and went over and reported again. There's no file. The person never called me back, the police officer. Never emailed me like a request did. No one showed up forensically. I had someone stay there all day yesterday. No one showed up. I mean, you know, it's ridiculous what's going on in that little town. I think you even know where the stuff is too, but you can't even go there because of the people there that are known. I mean, there was people arrested yesterday and charged. VOCM had it out there. Mm-hmm. You know, they relayed the stuff going on in that little town. Other people associated with them, you know. Yes. But, you know, you can't even get these people to go to the property to go look.
4: So, do you know, I assume you got video?
19: No video. The building itself is just being used by me now personally.
4: Gotcha.
19: But to break in and to go back, change all the locks, and then go back last night and break through the doors and do it again. And you call the RCMP and nobody's, there's no file created. There's no forensic people even going to show up. You know?
4: Yeah, I guess they're emboldened. They may even be emboldened a little bit by the fact that there is no video. There's video everywhere these days, and it is a good deterrent. But nothing even neighboring properties or anything like that?
19: Oh, no. There could be. There are properties there in that area. I mean, there's a dental clinic next door.
4: Yeah, to catch a vehicle coming or going, maybe.
19: Lots of places around there that someone could investigate, but they're not going to investigate anything.
4: Gotcha. That's frustrating. I don't know whether it's resources or what, or just a lack of maybe importance compared to other stuff they're busy with. I have no earthly idea. I don't know.
19: I was brushed off yesterday like dirt under a rug. That's how I feel about it all.
4: Okay, you know, that's not a good feeling.
19: Up there. I could tell I was in the way, and then the call back again today, and I let people all day there yesterday to receive if someone came and investigated or looked. No one did. I changed the locks on the building, and they go back last night and beat the door
4: do it again. Jeez.
19: Right.
4: All right. Well, we're right on the clock here, so I got to get going. But, you know, obviously, if you want to call back tomorrow, no problem at all. A little more detail, and maybe we can check in with the RCMP to see if they have anything on it or if they're pursuing it.
19: Yeah. I mean, the person was over this morning first thing, and then no one's called me back since.
4: Okay.
19: I've got no email, no nothing. And that building needs to be, it needs forensics. Yep. These people got prints. They're not that careful.
4: I got
19: They're
4: you.
19: Just lowlifes.
4: Got to get on. Let's have another chat. Good luck with any leads at all on that.
19: I'll do my own investigation with regard to cameras because they won't be doing it.
4: Okay. Keep me posted. Thanks. Appreciate it, caller.
19: Bye.
4: Take care. We are right on to 12. Wish everybody in the House of Assembly the best of luck this evening as they vote on the resolution and determine if the government proceeds with the definitive agreement. And I do hope everyone votes with their conscience, with a thought to the future and how your decision will vote affect future generations. Absolutely. And thanks to Dave Williams back there doing that great work behind the scene. Please, everyone, drive safely. Arrive alive. VOCM cares.
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20: On this Thursday evening, we do have partly cloudy sky, temperature right around 15 degrees. Good evening, I'm Zach Power.
21: Speaker, the ayes 21, the nays 18.
22: The motion has been carried.
20: Words forever etched into history, the Churchill Falls deal has passed in the House of Assembly, but only by a slim margin. The vote came down just after 7 p.m. and the entire PC caucus and Eddie Joyce voted in favor, while the entire Liberal caucus, NDP, and Keith Russell voted against it. The decision comes at the end of a four-day special debate on the multi-billion dollar hydroelectric deal, during which several experts were brought into the floor of the legislature for elected officials to question them. VOCM News is continuing to follow this story, and it all comes as MHA for Lake Melville rose in the House of Assembly earlier today condemning the latest agreement, and as we heard, he's voted against it. He cited serious concerns about the relationship with the Innu Nation.
23: We have to talk about this project being on Innu land, and Innu Nation should be respected during this process, and they have not been, and I can say that this government has given them the ultimate disrespect in challenging their identity and their history in Labrador, Mr. Speaker.
20: The Innu Nation wrote all members of the House of Assembly just ahead of the vote, urging them not to vote for the deal. Premier Tony Wakeham said earlier this afternoon that the deal is better than the previous one in every way.
24: Let me just ask one more thing to that. You know, you have a federal government here. The Prime Minister of the country has a plan to build Canada. strong, talks about the need for electrification, talks about the need to build energy quarters. And the Liberal members in the House of Assembly are prepared to walk away from that.
20: Liberal leader John Hogan cited concerns with market-based pricing.
0: The other frustrating part about that is we get two different stories about why market-based pricing was given away. The negotiating team said it was very clear to them early on. It was complex, so they walked away from it. The oversight panel said that it was given away as part of the negotiations. So not only did we give away, I think, what was the most important thing to Newfoundlanders and Labradorians, we have two different versions from this team about why it was given away, so that's troubling.
20: And of course, VOCM News will continue to follow that story and have more information on your VOCM mornings tomorrow between 6 and 9, and we'll hear from some of those leaders at that time. Batten down the hatches. An intense low-pressure system will bring strong northwesterly winds to parts of the eastern portion of the island on Saturday. Environment Canada meteorologist Ian Hubbard says a slow-moving system will start to intensify as it moves across the island early Saturday morning. A special weather statement has been issued for many parts of the island, including most or all of the eastern portion.
1: Those winds are going to pick up from the northwest, starting during the overnight hours, Friday night into early Saturday morning.
20: And that's your news. Your weather forecast is next.
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20: St. John's Metro, the rest of the Avalon and Clarenville, tonight a few clouds, low near 10. Tomorrow becoming cloudy with rain later in the day, high 14. For central Newfoundland today, clear sky, low at 8 except plus 4 in low-lying areas. Tomorrow, cloudy with some showers on the way, high 15. For the south coast tonight, clear sky, low near 10. Tomorrow, cloudy with some rain in the afternoon and a high 14. For the west coast, southwest coast, and northern peninsula tonight, a few clouds, low at 6 except plus 2 in low-lying areas. And then for Friday, some clouds on the way and some rain in the afternoon at a high of 13.
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8: St. John's Metro, the rest of the Avalon and Clarenville. Tonight, a few clouds, low near 10. Tomorrow, becoming cloudy with rain later in the day, high 14. For Central Newfoundland today, clear sky, low at 8, except plus 4 in low-lying areas. Tomorrow, cloudy with some showers on the way, high 15. For the South Coast tonight, clear sky, low near 10. Tomorrow, cloudy with some rain in the afternoon and a high of 14. For the West Coast, Southwest Coast, and Northern Peninsula tonight, a few clouds, low at 6, except plus 2 in low-lying areas. And then for Friday, some clouds on the way and some rain in the afternoon at a high of 13.
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1: I'm Claudette Burns with your Community Minute. A mayor in Newfoundland and Labrador is advising the public that its vegetation management program is underway along sections of its transmission line rights of way. From now until September 30th, weather and site conditions permitting, crews will be working along the transmission line between Codroy Pond and Cape Ray. The work includes a combination of tree cutting and selective herbicide treatment in limited areas. Tree cutting will also take place as required along the grounding line in various areas from Bottom Brook to Indian Head. Please note, all vegetation management work will respect buffer zones that have been established for all water courses. 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
9: St. John's Metro, the rest of the Avalon and Clarenville, tonight a few clouds, low near 10. Tomorrow becoming cloudy with rain later in the day, high 14. For central Newfoundland today, clear sky, low at 8 except plus 4 in low-lying areas. Tomorrow, cloudy with some showers on the way, high 15. For the south coast tonight, clear sky, low near 10. Tomorrow, cloudy with some rain in the afternoon and a high 14. For the west coast, southwest coast, and northern peninsula tonight, a few clouds, low at 6 except plus 2 in low-lying areas. And then for Friday, some clouds on the way and some rain in the afternoon at a high of 13.
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1: I'm Richard Duggan. In the news, the Churchill Falls deal has passed the vote in the House of Assembly, but only by a slim margin. The vote came down just after 7 o'clock last night. The entire PC caucus and Eddie Joyce voted in favor, while the Liberals, NDP, and Keith Russell voted against. The final vote was 21-18. The decision comes at the end of a four-day special debate on the multi-billion dollar hydroelectric deal, during which several experts were brought to the floor of the legislature for elected officials to question. Premier Tony Wakeham says he is very proud of the agreement and the work that was done to build off the 2024 MOU. Now that the vote is done, Wakeham says the next step is to start the negotiation process towards definitive agreements. One of the variables in that process, however, is the Quebec election. Wakeham says he is prepared to work with whichever party takes power.
2: We're prepared to sit down with any government in Quebec and continue on the discussions. I can't prejudge what will happen in the province of Quebec, but I look forward to sitting down with whoever the people of Quebec decide is going to be their government and following through.
1: A 19-year-old has been charged after a disturbance yesterday in an East End neighborhood. Police received numerous calls around 8 o'clock yesterday morning about an altercation involving a man wielding a machete. A man matching the description of the suspect was located on Penny Crescent, while another man involved was found by officers at a nearby home. The men knew each other. There were no injuries, but a vehicle was damaged. A machete, which had been discarded during the scuffle, was found by officers. Braden Burbridge is facing charges of possession of a weapon for a dangerous purpose and property damage. RNC remind the public to notify police directly through 911 when they notice a crime in progress. Drug trafficking charges have been laid against a 59-year-old St. John's businessman. RNC say Jim Kellaway was arrested at his home in St. John's on July 8th. A subsequent search of two properties resulted in the seizure of cocaine, hash, prescription pills, contraband cigarettes, cash, and other drug paraphernalia. Kellaway was initially released pending the results of drug testing. On Tuesday, he was charged with three counts of trafficking in drugs. He's scheduled to appear in court at a later date. Those who run our sports programs in Newfoundland and Labrador have launched a campaign to wipe out racism on playing surfaces and in the stands. VOCM's Beth Fagan reports.
3: Noting that this province has a large Indigenous population and a growing number of newcomers, Sport Newfoundland and Labrador is working to create a culture where everyone feels safe in sport no matter their background. Do Your Part, Stop Racism in Sport encourages athletes, coaches, parents, officials, and others to work as a team to counter hate and discrimination. Troy Croft, the executive director of the Umbrella Agency, says people in sport have a collective responsibility to speak out and expose racism. Valentina Nolan, executive director of the Aboriginal Sport and Recreational Circle of Newfoundland and Labrador, says they're aware of many unfortunate stories of racism. Campaign graphics and videos will be running on social media from now through October. Beth Fagan, VOCM, Local News Now.
1: Taking a look now at your weather for St. John's Metro and the rest of the Avalon. Rain starts later today and a high of 14. For Saturday, overcast and a high of 12. For Central Newfoundland, for today, cloudy with showers, southeasterlies at 30 and a high of 15. For Saturday, showers, windy and a high of 10. For the South Coast, for today, cloudy with rain by the afternoon and a high of 14. For Saturday, sun and cloud, windy and a high of 13. For the West Coast, Southwest Coast, and Northern Peninsula, for today, cloudy with rain in the afternoon and a high of 13. For Saturday, showers and a high of 10. That's your news. I'm Richard Duggan.
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3: Tonight, expect partly cloudy skies that will clear before morning and a low of 6. Tomorrow will bring increasing cloudiness with light rain beginning in the afternoon and a high of 13. Currently in Stephenville, it's 9.
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1: 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And as always, if you plan on hosting an upcoming event, email us the details at psanl@stingray.com.
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4: Tonight, expect partly cloudy skies that will clear before morning and a low of 6. Tomorrow will bring increasing cloudiness with light rain beginning in the afternoon and a high of 13. Currently in Stephenville, it's 9.
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1: I'm Richard Duggan. In the news, the Churchill Falls deal has passed the vote in the House of Assembly, but only by a slim margin. The vote came down just after 7 o'clock last night. The entire PC caucus and Eddie Joyce voted in favor, while the Liberals, NDP, and Keith Russell voted against. The final vote was 21 to 18. The decision comes at the end of a four-day special debate on the multi-billion-dollar hydroelectric deal, during which several experts were brought to the floor of the legislature for elected officials to question. Premier Tony Wakeham says he is very proud of the agreement and the work that was done to build off the 2024 MOU. Now that the vote is done, Wakeham says the next step is to start the negotiation process towards definitive agreements. One of the variables in that process, however, is the Quebec election. Wakeham says he is prepared to work with whichever party takes power.
2: We're prepared to sit down with any government in Quebec and continue on the discussions. I can't prejudge what will happen in the province of Quebec, but I look forward to sitting down with whoever the people of Quebec decide is going to be their government and following through.
1: A 19-year-old has been charged after a disturbance yesterday in an East End neighborhood. Police received numerous calls around 8 o'clock yesterday morning about an altercation involving a man wielding a machete. A man matching the description of the suspect was located on Penny Crescent, while another man involved was found by officers at a nearby home. The men knew each other. There were no injuries, but a vehicle was damaged. A machete, which had been discarded during the scuffle, was found by officers. Braden Burbridge is facing charges of possession of a weapon for a dangerous purpose and property damage. RNC remind the public to notify police directly through 911 when they notice a crime in progress. Drug trafficking charges have been laid against a 59-year-old St. John's businessman. RNC say Jim Kellaway was arrested at his home in St. John's on July 8th. A subsequent search of two properties resulted in the seizure of cocaine, hash, prescription pills, contraband cigarettes, cash, and other drug paraphernalia. Kellaway was initially released pending the results of drug testing. On Tuesday, he was charged with three counts of trafficking in drugs. He's scheduled to appear in court at a later date. Those who run our sports programs in Newfoundland and Labrador have launched a campaign to wipe out racism on playing surfaces and in the stands. VOCM's Beth Fagan reports.
3: Noting that this province has a large Indigenous population and a growing number of newcomers, Sport Newfoundland and Labrador is working to create a culture where everyone feels safe in sport, no matter their background. Do Your Part, Stop Racism in Sport encourages athletes, coaches, parents, officials, and others to work as a team to counter hate and discrimination. Troy Croft, the executive director of the Umbrella Agency, says people in sport have a collective responsibility to speak out and expose racism. Valentina Nolan, executive director of the Aboriginal Sport and Recreational Circle of Newfoundland and Labrador, says they're aware of many unfortunate stories of racism. Campaign graphics and videos will be running on social media from now through October. Beth Fagan, VOCM, Local News Now.
1: Taking a look now at your weather for St. John's Metro and the rest of the Avalon. Rain starts later today and a high of 14. For Saturday, overcast and a high of 12. For Central Newfoundland, for today, cloudy with showers, southeasterlies at 30 and a high of 15. For Saturday, showers, windy and a high of 10. For the South Coast, for today, cloudy with rain by the afternoon and a high of 14. For Saturday, sun and cloud, windy and a high of 13. For the West Coast, Southwest Coast, and Northern Peninsula, for today, cloudy with rain in the afternoon and a high of 13. For Saturday, showers and a high of 10. That's your news. I'm

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4: Tonight, expect partly cloudy skies that will clear before morning and a low of 6. Tomorrow will bring increasing cloudiness with light rain beginning in the afternoon and a high of 13. Currently in Stephenville, it's 9.
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1: I'm Claudette Burns with your Community Minute. A mayor in Newfoundland and Labrador is advising the public that its vegetation management program is underway along sections of its transmission line rights of way. From now until September 30th, weather and site conditions permitting, crews will be working along the transmission line between Codroy Pond and Cape Ray. The work includes a combination of tree cutting and selective herbicide treatment in limited areas. Tree cutting will also take place as required along the grounding line in various areas from Bottom Brook to Indian Head. Please note, all vegetation management work will respect buffer zones that have been established for all water courses. This includes lakes, ponds, rivers, wells, and other small waterways. For more information, visit amerinl.com or call them at 1-855-722-3373. 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
3: VOCM weather update. Expect partly cloudy skies overnight with a low of 6. Later today brings light rain along with a high of 13. Tomorrow will feature mostly cloudy skies and a high of 10. Currently in Stephenville, it's 9.
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1: I'm Richard Duggan. In the news, the Churchill Falls deal has passed the vote in the House of Assembly, but only by a slim margin. The vote came down just after 7 o'clock last night. The entire PC caucus and Eddie Joyce voted in favor, while the Liberals, NDP, and Keith Russell voted against. The final vote was 21-18. The decision comes at the end of a four-day special debate on the multi-billion-dollar hydroelectric deal, during which several experts were brought to the floor of the legislature for elected officials to question. Premier Tony Wakeham says he is very proud of the agreement and the work that was done to build off the 2024 MOU. Now that the vote is done, Wakeham says the next step is to start the negotiation process towards definitive agreements. One of the variables in that process, however, is the Quebec election. Wakeham says he is prepared to work with whichever party takes power.
2: We're prepared to sit down with any government in Quebec and continue on the discussions. I can't prejudge what will happen in the province of Quebec, but I look forward to sitting down with whoever the people of Quebec decide is going to be their government and following through.
1: A 19-year-old has been charged after a disturbance yesterday in an East End neighborhood. Police received numerous calls around 8 o'clock yesterday morning about an altercation involving a man wielding a machete. A man matching the description of the suspect was located on Penny Crescent, while another man involved was found by officers at a nearby home. The men knew each other. There were no injuries, but a vehicle was damaged. A machete, which had been discarded during the scuffle, was found by officers. Braden Burbridge is facing charges of possession of a weapon for a dangerous purpose and property damage. RNC reminded the public to notify police directly through 911 when they notice a crime in progress. Drug trafficking charges have been laid against a 59-year-old St. John's businessman. RNC say Jim Kellaway was arrested at his home in St. John's on July 8th. A subsequent search of two properties resulted in the seizure of cocaine, hash, prescription pills, contraband cigarettes, cash, and other drug paraphernalia. Kellaway was initially released pending the results of drug testing. On Tuesday, he was charged with three counts of trafficking in drugs. He's scheduled to appear in court at a later date. Those who run our sports programs in Newfoundland and Labrador have launched a campaign to wipe out racism on playing surfaces and in the stands. VOCM's Beth Fagan reports.
3: Noting that this province has a large Indigenous population and a growing number of newcomers, Sport Newfoundland and Labrador is working to create a culture where everyone feels safe in sport, no matter their background. Do Your Part, Stop Racism in Sport encourages athletes, coaches, parents, officials, and others to work as a team to counter hate and discrimination. Troy Croft, the executive director of the Umbrella Agency, says people in sport have a collective responsibility to speak out and expose racism. Valentina Nolan, executive director of the Aboriginal Sport and Recreational Circle of Newfoundland and Labrador, says they're aware of many unfortunate stories of racism. Campaign graphics and videos will be running on social media from now through October. Beth Fagan, VOCM, Local News Now.
1: Taking a look now at your weather for St. John's Metro and the rest of the Avalon. Rain starts later today and a high of 14. For Saturday, overcast and a high of 12. For Central Newfoundland, for today, cloudy with showers. Southeasterlies at 30 and a high of 15. For Saturday, showers, windy and a high of 10. For the South Coast, for today, cloudy with rain by the afternoon and a high of 14. For Saturday, sun and cloud, windy and a high of 13. For the West Coast, Southwest Coast, and Northern Peninsula, for today, cloudy with rain in the afternoon and a high of 13. For Saturday, showers and a high of 10. That's your news. I'm Richard Duggan.
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3: VOCM weather update. Expect partly cloudy skies overnight with a low of 6. Later today brings light rain along with a high of 13. Tomorrow will feature mostly cloudy skies and a high of 10. Currently in Stephenville, it's 9.
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1: 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Be part of something meaningful with the people of the Dawn Indigenous Friendship Center. And as always, if you plan on hosting an upcoming event, email us the details at psanl@stingray.com.
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3: VOCM weather update. Expect partly cloudy skies overnight with a low of 6. Later today brings light rain along with a high of 13. Tomorrow will feature mostly cloudy skies and a high of 10. Currently in Stephenville, it's 9.
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1: I'm Richard Duggan. In the news, the Churchill Falls deal has passed the vote in the House of Assembly, but only by a slim margin. The vote came down just after 7 o'clock last night. The entire PC caucus and Eddie Joyce voted in favor, while the Liberals, NDP, and Keith Russell voted against. The final vote was 21-18. The decision comes at the end of a four-day special debate on the multi-billion dollar hydroelectric deal, during which several experts were brought to the floor of the legislature for elected officials to question. Premier Tony Wakeham says he is very proud of the agreement and the work that was done to build off the 2024 MOU. Now that the vote is done, Wakeham says the next step is to start the negotiation process towards definitive agreements. One of the variables in that process, however, is the Quebec election. Wakeham says he is prepared to work with whichever party takes power.
2: We're prepared to sit down with any government in Quebec and continue on the discussions. I can't prejudge what will happen in the province of Quebec, but I look forward to sitting down with whoever the people of Quebec decide is going to be their government and following through.
1: A 19-year-old has been charged after a disturbance yesterday in an East End neighborhood. Police received numerous calls around 8 o'clock yesterday morning about an altercation involving a man wielding a machete. A man matching the description of the suspect was located on Penny Crescent, while another man involved was found by officers at a nearby home. The men knew each other. There were no injuries, but a vehicle was damaged. A machete, which had been discarded during the scuffle, was found by officers. Braden Burbridge is facing charges of possession of a weapon for a dangerous purpose and property damage. RNC remind the public to notify police directly through 911 when they notice a crime in progress. Drug trafficking charges have been laid against a 59-year-old St. John's businessman. RNC say Jim Kellaway was arrested at his home in St. John's on July 8th. A subsequent search of two properties resulted in the seizure of cocaine, hash, prescription pills, contraband cigarettes, cash, and other drug paraphernalia. Kellaway was initially released pending the results of drug testing. On Tuesday, he was charged with three counts of trafficking in drugs. He's scheduled to appear in court at a later date. Those who run our sports programs in Newfoundland and Labrador have launched a campaign to wipe out racism on playing surfaces and in the stands. VOCM's Beth Fagan reports.
3: Noting that this province has a large Indigenous population and a growing number of newcomers, Sport Newfoundland and Labrador is working to create a culture where everyone feels safe in sport, no matter their background. Do Your Part, Stop Racism in Sport encourages athletes, coaches, parents, officials, and others to work as a team to counter hate and discrimination. Troy Croft, the executive director of the Umbrella Agency, says people in sport have a collective responsibility to speak out and expose racism. Valentina Nolan, executive director of the Aboriginal Sport and Recreational Circle of Newfoundland and Labrador, says they're aware of many unfortunate stories of racism. Campaign graphics and videos will be running on social media from now through October. Beth Fagan, VOCM, Local News Now.
1: Taking a look now at your weather for St. John's Metro and the rest of the Avalon. Rain starts later today and a high of 14. For Saturday, overcast and a high of 12. For Central Newfoundland, for today, cloudy with showers. Southeasterlies at 30 and a high of 15. For Saturday, showers, windy and a high of 10. For the South Coast, for today, cloudy with rain by the afternoon and a high of 14. For Saturday, sun and cloud, windy and a high of 13. For the West Coast, Southwest Coast and Northern Peninsula, for today, cloudy with rain in the afternoon and a high of 13. For Saturday, showers and a high of 10. That's your news. I'm Richard Duggan.
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2: VOCM weather update. Expect partly cloudy skies overnight with a low of 6. Later today brings light rain along with a high of 13. Tomorrow will feature mostly cloudy skies and a high of 10. Currently in Stephenville, it's 9.
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1: I'm Claudette Burns with your Community Minute. A mayor in Newfoundland and Labrador is advising the public that its vegetation management program is underway along sections of its transmission line rights-of-way. From now until September 30th, weather and site conditions permitting, crews will be working along the transmission line between Codroy Pond and Cape Ray. The work includes a combination of tree cutting and selective herbicide treatment in limited areas. Tree cutting will also take place as required along the grounding line in various areas from Bottom Brook to Indian Head. Please note, all vegetation management work will respect buffer zones that have been established for all water courses. This includes lakes, ponds, rivers, wells, and other small waterways. 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
3: VOCM weather update. Overnight brings partly cloudy skies with a low of 6. Later today, we can expect light rain and a high of 13. Tomorrow will bring cloudy skies and a high of 10. Currently in Stephenville, it's 8.
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1: I'm Richard Duggan. In the news, the Churchill Falls deal has passed the vote in the House of Assembly, but only by a slim margin. The vote came down just after 7 o'clock last night. The entire PC caucus and Eddie Joyce voted in favor, while the Liberals, NDP, and Keith Russell voted against. The final vote was 21-18. The decision comes at the end of a four-day special debate on the multi-billion dollar hydroelectric deal, during which several experts were brought to the floor of the legislature for elected officials to question. Premier Tony Wakeham says he is very proud of the agreement and the work that was done to build off the 2024 MOU. Now that the vote is done, Wakeham says the next step is to start the negotiation process towards definitive agreements. One of the variables in that process, however, is the Quebec election. Wakeham says he is prepared to work with whichever party takes power.
2: We're prepared to sit down with any government in Quebec and continue on the discussions. I can't prejudge what will happen in the province of Quebec, but I look forward to sitting down with whoever the people of Quebec decide is going to be their government and following through.
1: A 19-year-old has been charged after a disturbance yesterday in an East End neighborhood. Police received numerous calls around 8 o'clock yesterday morning about an altercation involving a man wielding a machete. A man matching the description of the suspect was located on Penny Crescent, while another man involved was found by officers at a nearby home. The men knew each other. There were no injuries, but a vehicle was damaged. A machete, which had been discarded during the scuffle, was found by officers. Braden Burbridge is facing charges of possession of a weapon for a dangerous purpose and property damage. RNC remind the public to notify police directly through 911 when they notice a crime in progress. Drug trafficking charges have been laid against a 59-year-old St. John's businessman. RNC say Jim Kellaway was arrested at his home in St. John's on July 8th. A subsequent search of two properties resulted in the seizure of cocaine, hash, prescription pills, contraband cigarettes, cash, and other drug paraphernalia. Kellaway was initially released pending the results of drug testing. On Tuesday, he was charged with three counts of trafficking in drugs. He's scheduled to appear in court at a later date. Those who run our sports programs in Newfoundland and Labrador have launched a campaign to wipe out racism on playing surfaces and in the stands. VOCM's Beth Fagan reports.
3: Noting that this province has a large Indigenous population and a growing number of newcomers, Sport Newfoundland and Labrador is working to create a culture where everyone feels safe in sport no matter their background. Do Your Part, Stop Racism in Sport encourages athletes, coaches, parents, officials, and others to work as a team to counter hate and discrimination. Troy Croft, the executive director of the Umbrella Agency, says people in sport have a collective responsibility to speak out and expose racism. Valentina Nolan, executive director of the Aboriginal Sport and Recreational Circle of Newfoundland and Labrador, says they're aware of many unfortunate stories of racism. Campaign graphics and videos will be running on social media from now through October. Beth Fagan, VOCM, Local News Now.
1: Taking a look now at your weather for St. John's Metro and the rest of the Avalon. Rain starts later today and a high of 14. For Saturday, overcast and a high of 12. For Central Newfoundland, for today, cloudy with showers. Southeasterlies at 30 and a high of 15. For Saturday, showers, windy and a high of 10. For the South Coast, for today, cloudy with rain by the afternoon and a high of 14. For Saturday, sun and cloud, windy and a high of 13. For the West Coast, Southwest Coast, and Northern Peninsula, for today, cloudy with rain in the afternoon and a high of 13. For Saturday, showers and a high of 10. That's your news. I'm Richard Duggan.
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2: VOCM weather update. Overnight brings partly cloudy skies with a low of 6. Later today, we can expect light rain and a high of 13. Tomorrow will bring cloudy skies and a high of 10. Currently in Stephenville, it's 8.
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3: VOCM weather update. Overnight brings partly cloudy skies with a low of 6. Later today, we can expect light rain and a high of 13. Tomorrow will bring cloudy skies and a high of 10. Currently in Stephenville, it's 8.
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0: Cause I gotta have faith. Ooh, I gotta have faith. 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
1: I'm Richard Duggan. In the news, the Churchill Falls deal has passed the vote in the House of Assembly, but only by a slim margin. The vote came down just after 7 o'clock last night. The entire PC caucus and Eddie Joyce voted in favor, while the Liberals, NDP, and Keith Russell voted against. The final vote was 21-18. The decision comes at the end of a four-day special debate on the multi-billion dollar hydroelectric deal, during which several experts were brought to the floor of the legislature for elected officials to question. Premier Tony Wakeham says he is very proud of the agreement and the work that was done to build off the 2024 MOU. Now that the vote is done, Wakeham says the next step is to start the negotiation process towards definitive agreements. One of the variables in that process, however, is the Quebec election. Wakeham says he is prepared to work with whichever party takes power.
2: We're prepared to sit down with any government in Quebec and continue on the discussions. I can't prejudge what will happen in the province of Quebec, but I look forward to sitting down with whoever the people of Quebec decide is going to be their government and following through.
1: A 19-year-old has been charged after a disturbance yesterday in an East End neighborhood. Police received numerous calls around 8 o'clock yesterday morning about an altercation involving a man wielding a machete. A man matching the description of the suspect was located on Penny Crescent, while another man involved was found by officers at a nearby home. The men knew each other. There were no injuries, but a vehicle was damaged. A machete, which had been discarded during the scuffle, was found by officers. Braden Burbridge is facing charges of possession of a weapon for a dangerous purpose and property damage. RNC remind the public to notify police directly through 911 when they notice a crime in progress. Drug trafficking charges have been laid against a 59-year-old St. John's businessman. RNC say Jim Kellaway was arrested at his home in St. John's on July 8th. A subsequent search of two properties resulted in the seizure of cocaine, hash, prescription pills, contraband cigarettes, cash, and other drug paraphernalia. Kellaway was initially released pending the results of drug testing. On Tuesday, he was charged with three counts of trafficking in drugs. He's scheduled to appear in court at a later date. Those who run our sports programs in Newfoundland and Labrador have launched a campaign to wipe out racism on playing surfaces and in the stands. VOCM's Beth Fagan reports.
3: Noting that this province has a large Indigenous population and a growing number of newcomers, Sport Newfoundland and Labrador is working to create a culture where everyone feels safe in sport, no matter their background. Do Your Part, Stop Racism in Sport encourages athletes, coaches, parents, officials, and others to work as a team to counter hate and discrimination. Troy Croft, the executive director of the Umbrella Agency, says people in sport have a collective responsibility to speak out and expose racism. Valentina Nolan, executive director of the Aboriginal Sport and Recreational Circle of Newfoundland and Labrador, says they're aware of many unfortunate stories of racism. Campaign graphics and videos will be running on social media from now through October. Beth Fagan, VOCM, Local News Now.
1: Taking a look now at your weather for St. John's Metro and the rest of the Avalon. Rain starts later today and a high of 14. For Saturday, overcast and a high of 12. For Central Newfoundland, for today, cloudy with showers, southeasterlies at 30 and a high of 15. For Saturday, showers, windy and a high of 10. For the South Coast, for today, cloudy with rain by the afternoon and a high of 14. For Saturday, sun and cloud, windy and a high of 13. For the West Coast, Southwest Coast and Northern Peninsula, for today, cloudy with rain in the afternoon and a high of 13. For Saturday, showers and a high of 10. That's your news. I'm Richard Duggan.
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4: VOCM weather update. Overnight brings partly cloudy skies with a low of 6. Later today, we can expect light rain and a high of 13. Tomorrow will bring cloudy skies and a high of 10. Currently in Stephenville, it's 8.
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2: I'm Sarah Strickland. We're getting into record-breaking territory when it comes to the price of gasoline. The PUB has raised the price by another cent, putting it over $2.20 a liter in almost all areas of the province. There's not a whole lot of change in the price of diesel and home heating fuels. Propane used for home heating is up by about 2.5 cents. The Churchill Falls deal has passed in the House of Assembly, but only by a slim margin. The vote came down just after 7 last night. The entire PC caucus and Eddie Joyce voted in favor, while the Liberals, NDP, and Keith Russell voted against. The final count was 21-18. The decision comes at the end of a 4-day special debate on the multi-billion dollar hydroelectric deal, during which several experts were brought to the floor of the legislature for elected officials to question. Premier Tony Wakeham says he is very proud of the agreement and the work that was done to build off the 2024 MOU.
3: The recommendations of the independent review, taking that and using that as the foundation to do these negotiations. And if you read through the independent review, you will see where reference was made to the Premier's office having influence over decisions that were being made, things that were being included in the MOU. None of that happened. I simply said to the negotiating team, here's your negotiation strategy that we worked on. We developed it and Hydro approved it. And they went out and did their jobs. And they worked hard. And I'm very proud of what they've done.
2: Now that the vote is done, Wakeham says the next step is to start the negotiation process towards definitive agreements. One of the variables in that process, however, is the Quebec election. Wakeham says he's prepared to work with whichever party takes power.
3: We're prepared to sit down with any government in Quebec and continue on the discussions. I can't prejudge what will happen in the province of Quebec. But I look forward to sitting down with whoever the people of Quebec decide is going to be their government and following through.
2: Now that the Churchill Falls MOU has passed in the House of Assembly, one of the priorities for government is trying to reconcile with the Innu Nation. Richard Duggan reports.
4: Ahead of last night's vote on the deal, the Innu Nation wrote to all 40 MHAs, urging them not to support it. In the end, 21 members voted in favor of it, while 18 voted against. They say their own financial analysis of the agreement has identified serious concerns about the payments they stand to receive from developments at Gull Island. Further, the Innu Nation says their concerns cannot be separated from the ongoing dispute with the provincial government over Innu history in Labrador. They say it's difficult to understand how the government is asking the group to help them build an economic future on their lands while, quote, refusing to acknowledge the truth of their history on those lands. The group says they are not opposed to the prosperity that could come from the deal, but that the work cannot create generational benefits for others without also creating substantial and lasting benefits for Innu. In response to the letter, Premier Tony Wakeham says,
3: well, we know there are outstanding issues with the Innu that need to be resolved, and I look forward to sitting down with the Innu Nation and having those conversations.
2: Those who run our sports programs in Newfoundland and Labrador have launched a campaign to wipe out racism on playing surfaces and in the stands. Beth Fagan reports.
5: Noting that this province has a large Indigenous population and a growing number of newcomers, Sport Newfoundland and Labrador is working to create a culture where everyone feels safe in sport, no matter their background. Do Your Part, Stop Racism in Sport encourages athletes, coaches, parents, officials, and others to work as a team to counter hate and discrimination. Troy Croft, the executive director of the Umbrella Agency, says people in sport have a collective responsibility to speak out and expose racism. Valentina Nolan, executive director of the Aboriginal Sport and Recreational Circle of Newfoundland and Labrador, says they're aware of many unfortunate stories of racism. Campaign graphics and videos will be running on social media from now through October.
2: Another award for the great Dolly Parton, but as ABC's Sherry Preston reports, she accepted this one posthumously.
6: Well, hey, it's Dolly, and I am so honored to
7: At the Americana Honors and Awards ceremony last night, Dolly Parton received the Lifetime Achievement Award, and she accepted it by video in a speech she recorded before her death.
6: I mean, roots music, or what is now called Americana music, is what I grew up playing back in the Smoky Mountains. It's that same music that drew me back to East Tennessee back in 1997.
7: Parton died last month of cancer at the age of 80.
2: That's your news. I'm Sarah Strickland.
8: At East Haven Funeral Home, we understand that every goodbye is deeply personal. 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Whether it's a traditional ceremony, a quiet family gathering, or a personalized celebration of life, we go above and beyond to make sure every detail feels right.
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10: 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Today features light rain and a high of 13. Tonight expect 5 to 10 millimeters of rain and a low of 7. Tomorrow brings 5 to 10 millimeters of rain and a high of 10. Currently in Stephenville, it's 7.
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1: I'm Claudette Burns with your Community Minute. A mayor in Newfoundland and Labrador is advising the public that its vegetation management program is underway along sections of its transmission line rights of way. From now until September 30th, weather and site conditions permitting, crews will be working along the transmission line between Codroy Pond and Cape Ray. The work includes a combination of tree cutting and selective herbicide treatment in limited areas. Tree cutting will also take place as required along the grounding line in various areas from Bottom Brook to Indian Head. Please note, all vegetation management work will respect buffer zones that have been established for all water courses. This includes lakes, ponds, rivers, wells, and other small waterways. For more information, visit amerinl.com or call them at 1-855-722-3373. 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
3: VOCM weather update. Today features light rain and a high of 13. Tonight expect 5 to 10 millimeters of rain and a low of 7. Tomorrow brings 5 to 10 millimeters of rain and a high of 10. Currently in Stephenville, it's 7.
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1: At 6 o'clock, we have mostly cloudy skies, temperature 11 in St. John's. Good morning, I'm Sarah Strickland. The Churchill Falls deal has passed in the House of Assembly, but only a slim margin. The vote came down just after 7 o'clock last night. The entire PC caucus and Eddie Joyce voted in favor, while the Liberals, NDP, and Keith Russell voted against. The final count was 21-18. The decision comes at the end of a four-day special debate on the multi-billion dollar hydroelectric deal, during which several experts were brought to the floor of the legislature for elected officials to question. Premier Tony Wakeham says he's very proud of the agreement and the work that was done to build off the 2024 MOU.
2: The recommendations of the independent review, taking that and using that as the foundation to do these negotiations. And if you read through the independent review, you will see where reference was made to the Premier's office having influence over decisions that were being made, things that were being included in the MOU. None of that happened. I simply said to the negotiating team, here's your negotiation strategy that we worked on. We developed it and Hydro approved it. And they went out and did their jobs. And they worked hard, and I'm very proud of what they've done.
1: Now that the vote is done, Wakeham says the next step is to start the negotiation process towards definitive agreements. One of the variables in that process, however, is the Quebec election. Wakeham says he is prepared to work with whichever party takes power.
2: We're prepared to sit down with any government in Quebec and continue on the discussions. I can't prejudge what will happen in the province of Quebec, but I look forward to sitting down with whoever the people of Quebec decide is going to be their government and following through.
1: We're getting into record-breaking territory when it comes to the price of gasoline. The PUB has raised the price by another cent, putting it over $2.20 a liter in almost all areas of the province. There's not a whole lot of change in the price of diesel and home heating fuels. Propane used for home heating is up by about 2.5 cents. Meanwhile, gas prices in southern Ontario went in the other direction overnight, going down by about 10 cents a liter. The price there is around $1.80 per liter. It's unclear if that reduction will snake its way eastward. A 19-year-old has been charged after a disturbance yesterday in the east end of St. John's. Police received numerous calls around 8 o'clock yesterday morning about an altercation involving a man wielding a machete. A man matching the description of the suspect was located on Penny Crescent, while another man who was involved was found by officers at a nearby home. The men knew each other. There were no injuries, but a vehicle was damaged. The machete, which had been discarded during the scuffle, was found by officers. Braden Burbridge is facing charges of possession of a weapon for a dangerous purpose and property damage. Manitoba Premier Wab Kanu says that province will stick with daylight time year-round. The province says 58% of 72,000 residents surveyed said they want to stick with central daylight time.
3: After talking to Manitobans and doing this big survey and looking at all the polling, we're going to stick with central daylight time. So the same time that we're on right now, we're just going to keep it this way.
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8: Good Friday morning. We have dry conditions right now in the metro area. It's dry through the central region and seeing similar conditions for people in Corner Brook on the west coast. We'll continue to see slowdowns today. Portugal Cove Road, a Major's Path. It is a single lane roundabout there. Hamilton Avenue, work still happening there from Sudbury Street to Alexander Street. There is a detour and that's via Water Street. We've got a lane reduction out on the highway, both directions impacted. That's at Fox Trap Access Road. Excuse me, Belle Island Ferry Service. It's the Flanders and the Beaumont Hamel sailing on the two ferry schedule. Now, looking at Marine Atlantic, they do have some cancellations on tap for this evening into tomorrow. Warning of weather delays beyond that as well. That's your VOCM traffic. I'm Jerry Lynn Mackey.
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1: St. John's Metro, rest of the Avalon and Clarenville, sun and cloud, but showers later this afternoon, a high of 15. Rain for tonight, southwesterly winds 40, low of 9, and cloudy tomorrow, westerlies gusting to 80 and a high of 11. Central Newfoundland, sun and cloud today and a high of 15. Rain begins around supper time. Southwesterly winds 40, low of plus 5. Rain tomorrow, northwesterly winds gusting to 90 and a high of 9. South Coast, sun and cloud today, high of 16. Rain for tonight, westerly winds 50, low of 9. Mostly cloudy for tomorrow, westerly winds gusting to 80 and a high of 13. For the West Coast, Southwest Coast, Northern Peninsula, cloudy with rain this afternoon. Southeasterly winds at 40 and a high of 13. About 10 millimeters this evening, except higher amounts on the GNP, with westerlies gusting to 70 and a low of 7. Showers for tomorrow, northwesterly winds 40 and a high of 10. Right now in St. John's, we have mostly cloudy skies. The temperature is at 11. Back with an update at 6:30 for VOCM News. 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
8: All right, we're coming up on 8 minutes past 6 o'clock on a Friday morning. I love it. Good morning to you, Russell.
10: Hello. It's going to be quite a day.
8: Yes, it is.
10: And we'll get into what we can expect over the weather in just a few moments. But also, something about a vote in the House of Assembly last night.
8: Yeah, that Churchill Falls deal passed in the House by a slim margin. We're going to have all the coverage you could ever want or need.
10: Hey, we got ourselves another increase in the price of gas. We'll be looking at what we're going to be paying at the pumps over the next little while.
8: And I'll speak with Dan McTagg about that of Canadians for Affordable Energy.
10: Also, we'll hear from the opposition as to what prompted their votes in the House of Assembly last night. All right, let's see what's going on here now with the weather forecast. Justin Boudreaux is at the Gander Weather Office of Environment Canada for us this morning. Good morning, Justin.
11: Good morning.
10: All right, so it looks like we're in for a bit of a change from what we've been used to over the course of the summer. Let's get into what we expect with winds, at least, over the next 24 to 48 hours.
11: All right, so we've got a wind warning in effect, basically, for Northern Peninsula and the entire northeast coast from, we'll say, Green Bay all the way down to Great Cove, northwestern Avalon. Those areas are expecting gusts of about 100, well, maximum gusts about 100 to 110, and even Grand Falls, Gander, we have a wind warning out for the inland new criteria is 90 kilometers per hour, so expecting us to be kind of in that range for sort of Saturday afternoon.
10: Okay.
11: St. John's, we left the special weather statement out because everything says it should be around 80 kilometers per hour, but it is St. John's, so it certainly could be a bit higher.
10: And that's expected to kick in sometime tomorrow?
11: So it should begin to pick up overnight tonight, but the strongest stuff will be sort of Saturday afternoon into Saturday evening. Still be pretty gusty Saturday morning as well, so it'll just be a windy day all throughout, really.
10: And what will come with all that wind?
11: There will be some rain coming in at a very oblique angle. most areas, not expecting too much down in the St. John's area, maybe 5 or 5 to 10 millimeters. As we get closer to the northeast coast, it's more of a 15 to 25 or so. And maximum area right now, northern peninsula, what about on the west side, more like 30 to 40 millimeters, and we do have rainfall warning out for the eastern side of the northern peninsula, and that's 40 to 50 millimeters. Majority of that probably falls tonight, and then it'll continue into the day on Saturday at a little bit less intense, but kind of just raining all day long and coming in at 100 kilometers per hour.
10: Given the timing of all of this and the fact that so many of us, summer's not that far back, is this the kind of wind gust that, could blow around some lawn furniture, some stuff that we might have still left outside?
11: Yeah, it wouldn't be a good idea to leave anything, especially those plastic chairs that could take off in the wind, or if you have your trampoline up, it would be a good idea to try to take that down, or I don't know, load it with bricks or something. I guess you don't want to fling bricks through the air, so don't do that.
10: All right, so that's your safety message for this morning. Do not put bricks on your trampoline. All right, well, it sounds like it's going to be quite the couple of days, but we'll hunker down and wait for it. Justin Boudreau at the Gander Weather Office of Environment Canada, thanks for giving us the update this morning.
11: No problem. Have a good one.
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8: Let's head over to VOCM.com and take a look at our question of the day. But before we update you on today's question, a quick recap of yesterday for September 17th. We were asking, elected officials will vote on the Churchill Falls deal tonight. If you could, how would you vote? 56% of people said, I would vote in favor of the deal. And that leaves 44% who said, I would vote against it. That was yesterday. What about today, Russell?
10: Well, then maybe we'll get similar results today. Are you satisfied with the results of the vote in the House of Assembly on the Churchill Falls deal now that it's actually passed? You can say yes or you can say no, but you can certainly get in touch with us at 709-273-5211. That's 709-273-5211. You can leave me a text when it's safe to do so and tell us what you think about the vote. If there's other implications that you're curious about, well, voice them out. You can send us a voicemail at that number as well. It's good anywhere on the island. 709-273-5211. Our question of the day at VOCM.com. Are you satisfied with the results of the vote in the House of Assembly on the Churchill Falls deal?
8: The House of Assembly can be a boisterous place, but you could have heard a pin drop as Topsail Paradise MHA Paul Dinh addressed the hydro debate during his turn yesterday afternoon. Dinh became emotional as he told his colleagues of the death of a 9-year-old boy on the weekend, a constituent.
12: But what became apparent to me when I listened to everyone else talk, this week, a young constituent of mine passed away. Kendrick Killitang, 9-year-old boy, died Saturday of leukemia. Because we're here today, and because it's so important, I didn't have the opportunity to attend a wake or funeral. But I know he made such an impact on me. I met him several times. I visited him in hospital. What a wonderful young man. He was continuing to do music lessons there. Although he's in grade 3, he was reading at a level of grade 7 and math grade 5. He was smart. He loved Legos. He wanted to go to Legoland as the Wish Foundation, but of course he couldn't because of his illness. and his room was plastered with Legos. Now, not the Legos I grew up with. Unbelievable, the Legos. And I sat with him for about an hour and a half one day, and I say I helped him put together Legos, but he helped me. But we had a great talk. And this young man said, you know, as we talked, he said, what are you going to be? He said, I'm going to be an engineer. And we know that's not going to happen. So what I see out of this agreement is that we have many youth out there with aspirations. And I think this agreement gives him the opportunity to meet their aspirations. I think that's a key issue. And I want to say, I heard from someone, and they said, decisions are easy when you care less. And I know everyone in this house, this is not an easy decision. But I can say, for me, in listening from my constituents to Tops of Paradise, for listening to the panel discussion all this week, for taking pages and pages of notes, I can honestly say that the decision is easier for me now. And I will certainly be supporting this agreement.
8: And that is the MHA for Topsail Paradise, Paul Dinn, speaking from the House of Assembly yesterday.
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14: 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Be part of something meaningful with the People of the Dawn Indigenous Friendship Center. 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
3: Here's the weather for Friday, starting with St. John's, the metro area, the Avalon, and Clarenville. Showers later this afternoon and a high of 15, more rain overnight. And then for Saturday, cloud, but the winds will be picking up westerly to 80 kilometers an hour and a high of 11 degrees. For central Newfoundland, it's sun and cloud today and a high of 15 degrees. The rain begins tonight around supper time and will get down to a low of 5. For Saturday, it's rain and northwesterlies gusting to 90 kilometers an hour and a high of 9. For the south coast, it's sun and cloud today and a high of 16. Rain moves in overnight with winds picking up. And for Saturday, it's mostly cloudy with westerlies gusting to 80 in the morning and a high of 13 degrees. And for the west coast, the southwest coast and northern peninsula, rain beginning this afternoon and a high of 13 degrees. 10 millimeters of rain overnight with westerlies picking up to 70 kilometers an hour overnight. For Saturday, we'll see showers and a high of 10 degrees.
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5: Now let's head over to the VOCM newsroom and take a look at some of our top headlines this morning. The Churchill Falls deal has passed in the House of Assembly, but only by a slim margin. And now that the MOU has passed in the House, one of the priorities for government is to try and reconcile with the Innu Nation. Those who run our sports programs in the province have launched a campaign to wipe out racism on playing surfaces and in the stands. We'll have these topics and more for your next VOCM News, and that's coming to you at 6:30. Coming up on 6:23 right now, well, as global conflicts continue to dictate what we pay at the pumps, is it time for Canada to rethink its own energy independence? I reached out to Dan McTagg, president of Canadians for Affordable Energy, to talk about the long-term future of fuel prices and why he believes Canada needs stronger domestic infrastructure to insulate consumers from these global supply shocks.
6: The severe global supply crunch is really highlighting the need for Canada to rely more heavily on its own domestic oil production.
7: Exactly. And I mean, oil production would be great. Someone said to me the other day, hey, it would be great if we had Energy East, we could bring all that oil. Yeah, it would be, except we have to build an upgrader. So, you know, if we've got money to spend on other things, then perhaps we should be looking at building an upgrader somewhere on the East Coast so that the entire Atlantic Basin from Europe all the way to Northern Africa and even the United States could take advantage of Canadian oil. That is coming off the high seas with the Bay du Nord project, as well as Canadian heavy oil. And by the way, Canadian heavy oil, for some people, they like to dismiss it, but you have no heavy oil, you don't have diesel. The Americans cannot produce diesel with their light, tight shale oil. It doesn't have the density, the properties. This API is what the American Petroleum Institute is a measure. The API is way too high for what they produce in Texas and what they produce in North Dakota and places like that. So Canada has an opportunity. I think the opportunity now is we know we need to be, Canadians are behind the idea of resource development, pipeline development. We know that we do it to the best standards in the world, but I think what we need is a government that doesn't talk about making these priorities with the so-called an MOU at the major projects office, because quite often these projects wind up being too long, too far down the road in order to get approvals.
6: Of course, the price of fuel is already unsustainable, but how quickly will we see this global spike trickle down to the local gas pumps here in Newfoundland and Labrador, Dan?
7: This is only the beginning of what could be a very large increase, because diesel tends to go up anyways during the winter months as colder weather kicks in, not just for to keep ourselves warm, but there's greater use in terms of trucking and maritime activity, as well as trains and massive trucks across the country. colder climate.

0: climate, more demand for diesel. Think here, farmers taking off their crops. I'm in Winnipeg right now. I noticed there's the farm tractors and combines are all getting ready to take their take to their harvest, and for that reason, diesel use goes through the roof. We're looking at it right now, and so these prices, I hate to say it, could be $3 a liter for diesel in the very next coming weeks here in Newfoundland, much as they hit that in Vancouver, and furnace oil could hit $2.50 a liter for most by the first weeks of October.
1: Where do you see this going? Do you see a de-escalation coming at all, or is this going to get more serious?
0: Well, I think this situation is as serious as it can get for now. It's far more than what I think the world's prepared to accept or understand. We have a critical shortage in supplies of materials we need to run the global economy. And for that reason, Canada, which spent 10 years humming and hawing about getting projects done and getting oil to market, maybe building out our infrastructure, is now having to play catch up. It's a very difficult game to catch up on, but we now see the potential for a global recession as a result of these high prices. And come the cooler weather across Europe, across Asia, China hasn't indicated that it's going to start buying back more diesel and oil in particular. They've been using up their reserves. The United States is using up its reserves. Europe, the IEA, the International Energy Agency members have been using up their reserves. We're near tank bottom here, and we need to act a little bit more adroitly. Policymakers should be talking not about ruptures, but about how we can work to get around an energy crisis on a scale the world has never seen. And I want to think that there's ways of playing this down, of short selling, as we've seen some people in the U.S. do on the markets. They've been able to push oil down to $60 a barrel at one point back in April, which I thought was shocking given the amount of supply degrading and the amount of the deficit that we currently have. But the crisis that we have right now is serious and alarming enough to get organizations around the countries to come together to find a better way to get more product to market. And in that regard, this is a great opportunity for Canada, Geraldine. I mean, right here in Newfoundland, as I mentioned at the outset, I want to hear where Bay du Nord is at, because I think that is part of the solution. The oil we can pull out can be used by all of our trading partners here in the Atlantic Basin. We can also imagine what it would look like if Canada had an additional pipeline with an upgrader, say, in New Brunswick or Nova Scotia. And we have to do a better job at seeing what alternatives are. I say to people, look, you're worried about diesel. It's no big deal. Here in Ontario or here in Manitoba, where we not use natural gas or propane, those prices are going to reflect what's happening on the diesel side. So no one is going to escape this, and it's certainly not going to be lost on everybody who sees their food prices go up another 5 to 10% over the next few months.
1: That is Dan McTagg, President of Canadians for Affordable Energy. And, well, Sarah, we'll touch on this in your news, but the PUB has raised the price of gasoline by another cent, putting it over $2.20 a litre in almost all areas across the province. And, that's up into record-breaking territory, Russell. Of course, diesel this time around this morning, not a whole lot of change there or in home heating fuels, but propane, which is used for home heating, is up by about 2.5 cents.
2: It was 221.9 on most of the stations that I was looking at as I was coming in. So,
1: yeah, and as we heard Dan McTagg say, it's looking, as the situation is right now, it's looking like it's going to get a lot deeper and a lot worse as the winter comes upon us.
2: Yep. All right. Just a quick reminder that we want to help get your kitchen and turn it into the ultimate Irish Newfoundland kitchen party. And on Saturdays for the Irish Newfoundland Show, you've got an opportunity to have Greg Smith bring the Irish Newfoundland Show to your home, as well as a live musical guest. 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
4: 6:30, we have mostly cloudy skies, the temperature 11 in St. John's. Good morning, I'm Sarah Strickland. If you haven't already, now would be the time to put away any patio furniture or other items on your property, or else risk them going airborne during hurricane-force winds this weekend. An intense low-pressure system is expected to intensify as it moves across the island late tonight and early tomorrow morning. Environment Canada has issued wind warnings for parts of the island with gusts of over 100 kilometers an hour possible on the Avalon and Bonavista peninsulas, as well into parts of Central and the Northern Peninsula. Gusts on the Northeast Avalon are not enough to trigger a warning. However, a special weather statement remains in effect. Meteorologist Justin Boudreau says winds will pick up overnight with peak gusts expected tomorrow afternoon.
5: Yeah, it wouldn't be a good idea to leave anything, especially those plastic chairs that could take off in the wind, or if you have your trampoline up, it would be a good idea to try to take that down or, I don't know, load it with bricks or something.
4: Now that the Churchill Falls MOU has passed in the House of Assembly, one of the priorities for government is trying to reconcile with the Innu Nation. VOCM's Richard Duggan reports.
6: Ahead of last night's vote on the deal, the Innu Nation wrote to all 40 MHAs, urging them not to support it. In the end, 21 members voted in favor of it, while 18 voted against. They say their own financial analysis of the agreement has identified serious concerns about the payments they stand to receive from developments at Gull Island. Further, the Innu Nation says their concerns cannot be separated from the ongoing dispute with the provincial government over Innu history in Labrador. They say it's difficult to understand how the government is asking the group to help them build an economic future on their lands while, quote, refusing to acknowledge the truth of their history on those lands. The group says they are not opposed to the prosperity that could come from the deal, but that the work cannot create generational benefits for others without also creating substantial and lasting benefits for Innu. In response to the letter, Premier Tony Wakeham says,
7: "Well, we know there are outstanding issues with the Innu that need to be resolved, and I look forward to sitting down with the Innu Nation and having those conversations."
6: Richard Duggan, VOCM, Local News Now.
4: RCMP are seeking the public's help in identifying three suspects involved in an early morning break-in and assault in Bonavista that sent one person to hospital. Three masked people were captured on video surveillance just before 4 o'clock yesterday morning outside a home on Sebastian Drive in Bonavista. Police say the trio caused damage inside the home and stole items from the victim before running from the scene. The victim was taken to hospital with injuries. Images of the three can be found online at VOCM.com. Anyone with info is asked to contact police. 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
10: 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Up-to-the-minute and accurate traffic reports. 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
1: Good Friday morning. Pretty good driving conditions as it sits right now. I did just take a call from a listener. There's been a moose accident. The caller says it's just west of Bay Roberts and it's westbound. Now, no other detail given there in the message left. I am tracking this closely. If you have any more detail, text me 709-273-5211. But moose accident reports just west of Bay Roberts. That's all I know right now. Portugal Cove Road, a major's path, will be a slowdown today. Anyone heading to and from the airport probably needs to take an extra 20 minutes at least. Kingsbridge Road, Canaz Hill, New Cove Road, and the Boulevard. Work continuing there from 9 a.m. to 4 p.m. today. So Kingsbridge Road northbound, turning left on the New Cove. So you're going to be detoured via Canaz Hill, Torbay Road, and Elizabeth Avenue. If you're on the Boulevard westbound during the paving of the eastern half of the intersection. Westbound drivers on the boulevard, detoured Legion Road, Churchill Avenue, or Logie Bay Road. Now, if you live or work in the area or you've got business to tend to, the businesses will remain open and you'll be allowed through. That's your VOCM traffic. I'm Jerry Lynn Mackey.
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4: St. John's Metro, rest of the Avalon and Clarenville, sun and cloud with showers later this afternoon and a high of 15. Tonight, some rain, southwesterly winds 40 and a low of 9, and cloudy tomorrow, westerlies gusting to 80 and a high of 11. For central Newfoundland, sun and cloud for today and a high of 15. Rain begins around supper time, southwesterly winds 40 and a low of plus 5. Rain tomorrow, northwesterly winds gusting to 90 and a high of 9. South coast, sun and cloud today, high of 16. Rain tonight, westerly winds 50 and a low of 9. Mostly cloudy tomorrow, westerlies gusting to 80 in the morning and a high of 13. West coast, southwest coast, northern peninsula, cloudy with rain this afternoon, southeasterly winds at 40 and a high of 13. About 10 millimeters of rain this evening, except higher amounts on the GNP, with westerlies gusting to 70 and a low of 7. Showers tomorrow, northwesterly winds 40 and a high of 10. Right now in St. John's, we have mostly cloudy skies, the temperature at 11. Back with an update at 7 o'clock for VOCM News. I'm Sarah Strickland.
2: Thank you so much, Sarah Strickland, in our VOCM newsroom for us this morning. It's 6:36 here on your VOCM mornings. Quick check again of our question of the day. Are you satisfied with the results of the vote in the House of Assembly on the Churchill Falls deal? You can say yes, you can say no. It's simple. It's over at VOCM.com. But if you got anything extra you'd like to say about it, then by all means, get in touch with us. If you're hopeful about the deal, let us know. It's 709-273-5211. You can send me a text when it's safe to do so. You can also leave us a voicemail as well at that number, 709-273-5211. Is there anything else you'd like to see now that the deal has passed? Any other oversight or changes to the deal? Get in touch with us at VOCM.com. That's our question of the day. Are you satisfied with the results of the vote in the House of Assembly on the Churchill Falls deal?
1: Let's keep the conversation going. MHA for Lake Melville rose in the House of Assembly yesterday and roundly condemned the latest agreement with Quebec on Churchill Falls, outlining the reasons why he quit caucus and why he chose to vote against the deal. Keith Russell dropped a political bombshell just as the debate in the House of Assembly was about to get underway on Monday, crossing the floor to sit as an independent. Yesterday, he had an opportunity to explain the reasons behind that decision, referencing the way in which the provincial government treated the Innu Nation in a recent dispute over their historic presence in Labrador and the social ills that have plagued his district since the Muskrat Falls project. Here's some of what Keith Russell had to say.
11: I rise today as a member for Lake Melville, and I rise as an independent member of this House. And that distinction matters today, Mr. Speaker, because when I cast my vote on an agreement that could shape Labrador for generations, I have one responsibility above all others, and that's to the people who sent me here, Mr. Speaker. Not to a premier, not to a political party, not to Hydro-Quebec for sure, and not to Ottawa, Mr. Speaker, I say, and not to anybody who tells me that this agreement is simply too important, too urgent, too complicated for us to keep asking questions. And I tell you, Mr. Speaker, I come from Lake Melville. I have an Inuk mother from the north who has her family from my grandparents that way. I have a Newfoundlander as a father who came from the island. And I have a wife from the Northern Peninsula, I will say, Mr. Speaker, where power bills are big as mortgages, Mr. Speaker. Take all these things and all my family into consideration when I rise in this honorable house. And I tell you one thing, Mr. Speaker, after everything I've heard and everything I've read and everything I've asked during the debate, I cannot support this agreement. I will be voting against the DCIA, and I want to explain why. Because for me, this debate begins where the Churchill River begins. That's in Labrador, Mr. Speaker. Churchill River Generating Station in Labrador, Gull Island in Labrador, proposed wind in Labrador. And I tell you what, Mr. Speaker, all this bundling has led to a lot of ambiguity, a lot of confusion for everybody out there in the public. I think everybody can agree with that, Mr. Speaker. So all the new transmission infrastructure we built in Labrador, and thousands of workers are going to come to Labrador, Mr. Speaker. First thing first, we have to talk about this project being on Innu land. And Innu Nation should be respected during this process, and they have not been. And I can say that this government has given them the ultimate disrespect in challenging their identity and their history in Labrador, Mr. Speaker. So, in moving on from that, Mr. Speaker, the government just said, you know, we've said, everybody's said in this honorable house, that these developments will create pressures involving things like community infrastructure, health, education, public safety, all that, Mr. Speaker. We want to talk about public safety. We're in chaos and we're in crisis in Lake Melville right now, and our children are dying. We have violence. We have violent crime. We don't have enough resources. We don't have enough infrastructure. We don't have enough people. We have murders and people walking the streets with shotguns that are commonplace, Mr. Speaker. This is not good enough in today's society. For a year, I've asked this government for help. What do we get? Nothing. Lip service over and over and over again. So let's follow this admission, Mr. Speaker, is that we've had no help. And there will be more pressures coming with this project. And what does that mean? It means that Lake Melville is going to be expected to absorb the pressures of this development. And what's been guaranteed, Mr. Speaker, to Lake Melville at this point in time? Nothing. Nothing promised, nothing committed, nothing guaranteed. Mr. Speaker, where's the housing capacity going to be? Where's the healthcare capacity going to be? Where's the investments in municipal infrastructure, commitments for roads, public safety plans? Where are the detailed plans for thousands of additional workers to be moving through Central Labrador, Mr. Speaker? And most importantly, where's the money to pay for it? Well, to me, it sounds like we're being kind of threatened here, that if we don't do all of this and give away our crown jewel, then you can't be safe either. Oh, that's not appropriate, Mr. Speaker. These are not arguments against development at all. Labradorians know about the mega projects. We know we're not going to get the jobs. We've seen nothing but drugs, violence, struggle, strife since Muskrat Falls, I'll say. We've heard the speeches. We've seen the big announcements. We've seen the big ribbon cuttings, Mr. Speaker. And we know what happens when the resource leaves Labrador while the infrastructure deficit stays behind, Mr. Speaker. Promises are no longer enough. We need guarantees. And at this point, Lake Melville has zero guarantees from this government, Mr. Speaker. I don't believe that this agreement meets the standards that Newfoundlanders and Labradorians deserve. I can't ask the next generation to live with commitments that I'm not satisfied adequately protect this one, Mr. Speaker, and I can't look at the people in the eye and tell them that I voted for something simply because I was told I had to. Can't do that. My decision is clear. My responsibility is clear, Mr. Speaker. I will be voting against this. I will stand with Lake Melville, Mr. Speaker, because what we have here, Mr. Speaker, is manufactured chaos and the bundling, the ambiguity, and threats of we're going to lose all if we don't jump at this manufactured window. Manufactured by who? Manufactured by Carney. Manufactured by the Prime Minister and his quest for influence in Quebec. The Prime Minister shows up with a wad of cash, and all of a sudden, because we're in a deficit, we're blinded by that. We forget our God-given right, Mr. Speaker, as Newfoundlanders and Labradorians, to control our own destiny, to stand on our own 2 feet with pride, Mr. Speaker, I say. And if this was truly a nation-building project, we wouldn't be hamstrung by geography, or we wouldn't be hamstrung by political agendas, Mr. Speaker. And I'm just asking everybody in this Honourable House, I'm saying, and especially those ones from Labrador, I'm saying stand up for your districts, stand up for your families, stand up for Newfoundlanders and Labradorians everywhere. Let's show the world that we're ready to protect our resources, because gone are the days, the Danny days, I'll say, when we went head on to Ottawa, Mr. Speaker, and stood up for ourselves. I'm just going to say have some guts, have some faith, have some pride in us, and let's look inward, Mr. Speaker. Let's stand up for this province. Let's stand up for our home. Let's stand up for every salt-of-the-earth person, every single Newfoundlander and Labradorian, Mr. Speaker, who right now is struggling to live their everyday lives. Thank you, Mr. Speaker.
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2: Here's the weather for Friday, starting with St. John's, the metro area, the Avalon, and Clarenville. Showers later this afternoon and a high of 15, more rain overnight. And then for Saturday, cloud, but the winds will be picking up westerly to 80 kilometers an hour and a high of 11 degrees. For central Newfoundland, it's sun and cloud today and a high of 15 degrees. The rain begins tonight around supper time and will get down to a low of 5. For Saturday, it's rain and northwesterlies gusting to 90 kilometers an hour and a high of 9. For the south coast, it's sun and cloud today and a high of 16. Rain moves in overnight with winds picking up. And for Saturday, it's mostly cloudy with westerlies gusting to 80 in the morning and a high of 13 degrees. And for the west coast, the southwest coast and northern peninsula, rain beginning this afternoon and a high of 13 degrees. 10 millimeters of rain overnight with westerlies picking up to 70 kilometers an hour overnight. For Saturday, we'll see showers and a high of 10 degrees.
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1: Now let's head over to the VOCM newsroom and get you caught up with a look at some of our top headlines. The Churchill Falls MOU may have passed in the House of Assembly, but Liberal leader John Hogan hopes the Premier will take the concerns raised during the process back to leadership in Quebec. A 19-year-old has been charged after a disturbance yesterday in an East End neighborhood. And a Nova Scotia court is set to decide today on the pending sale of most assets owned by John Risley's insolvent holding company to a New York-based firm. We'll have these topics and more for your next VOCM News, and that's coming up at 7 o'clock.
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2: It is Friday, the 18th of September, and on this day back in 2014, Scottish voters rejected a vote that would have made it independent from the United Kingdom. More recently, in 1987, the film trailer for Fatal Attraction was launched into cinemas. The movie was to star Michael Douglas and Glenn Close. And in 1978, a new show debuted on TV, and it became iconic soon enough. WKRP was an ensemble TV sitcom created by Hugh Wilson, set at a struggling radio station. It debuted on CBS, and of course it brought the world Dr. Johnny Fever, Buckeye NewsHawk Award winner Les Nessman, and of course the station manager Arthur Carlson, Jennifer Bailey, all the group, Venus Flytrap, we all remember them, Herb, the tacky salesman. And as they were going on air in 1978, at number one was Jerry Rafferty, the Scottish singer-songwriter, blew onto the charts with Baker Street.

0: All right, Jerry Rafferty, Baker Street here on your VOCM Mornings. Well, it's 6:54 now, and the Cabinet Minister for Labrador is confident that the government will have the necessary supports and facilities in place in the region once the hydro projects begin to roll in. Torngat Mountains MHA Leela Evans told the House of Assembly yesterday they won't repeat the mistakes made during Muskrat Falls. For that project, a massive influx of jobs and money created many social ills, which still exist today, according to Mayor Bert Pomeroy.
1: When we build this new, when this new deal goes ahead and we actually do this, Speaker, it's going to generate electricity that's going to fuel the benefits for Labradorians. Speaker, I'm committed to that. That's who I am. And everybody knows that. Our infrastructure is going to be better. Our services are going to be stronger. Our community is going to be better off for everybody, Speaker. And that's what we're going to do. Well, I look around here and I see people who lived and worked in Labrador and support us, Speaker. I see a caucus that's supporting Labrador. 10 years of Liberal government, Speaker, man, I went into health. I got to tell you something right now. It was really hard not to heckle when the opposition was asking questions, Speaker. 10 years. And, Speaker, you want to know something? It's easy to be upset. But I tell you right now, I just say to the people out there in Labrador, I am committed to making sure that Labrador will be prepared for this development and that Labrador will be supported. And I tell you why I feel like that is because my caucus in this new government with the leadership of the Premier is going to make sure that happens.
0: That's the Torngat Mountains MHA Leela Evans speaking in the House of Assembly yesterday in support of the deal for the MOU and Churchill Falls. Lisa Dempster is MHA for Southern Labrador. She was a cabinet minister in the Liberal government, which introduced the 2024 MOU. But she told the House that the current deal is inferior to the one the government did in the day back in 2024.
2: My view hasn't changed. In case someone's getting up after to say I had a different tune in January 25, I brought Hansard. I'm happy to table it with my remarks. Tonight we will vote, Speaker. And each of you in this House, I ask, how do you want to be remembered? In the way that you voted for a 50-year deal with no off-ramp, with no fairness clause, with no market-based pricing. The price goes up, Quebec gains, we stay the same. We've lost control of Gull Island. I see a price for Quebec that is about half of what Newfoundlanders and Labradorians will pay. I see a better deal for Quebec with cheaper rates, more power and more money. I see a federal government that got involved because they needed to change the election results, Speaker, and that is why they threw a little money this way and most went there. Premier, you have a long list of broken promises in a short time, but you can make a difference. It's not too late. We've debated an MOU 1. We've debated an MOU 2. There can be an MOU 3. Go back, Premier. Give us 12 more months.
0: Well, that is the MHA for Southern Labrador, Lisa Dempster. Now, both the opposition parties voted against the Churchill Falls MOU in the legislature last night. VOCM's Richard Duggan and others were on hand to speak with NDP leader Jim Dinn.
3: I'm comfortable, and we had to very clearly lay down what our conditions were before. So there's no ambiguity. We made a commitment, and we are going to honor that commitment, and personally, it's my word as well. But we did get at least an indication from the Premier that this is going to be brought back to the House. We'll clarify exactly what that means. To us, it's got to be that final deal, final vote. And there is a movement on the fact that the PUB is going to be involved in the reconstituted committee. So those are wins, but at the same time, we lay down three conditions. And as I've said here before, really in the end, if we're going to make a deal that my grandchildren will benefit from, they can't be on the backs of another group of people. Yesterday, I think it was, I met with the Premier and we sent back what we wanted to see to clarify exactly what a review committee would look like. We had that conversation. The Premier sent me back today what he would look like, that he would see that the clerk and I think the head of the oversight committee would contact the PUB to arrange how the selection of the oversight would be and what the mandate would be. The problem with the current oversight is that it really doesn't address the issue of whether the deal is in the best interest of the people of the province. Now, I will follow up with a letter to the Premier to make sure it clarifies what we would want to see in that. But for the most part, that was a pretty something I wasn't expecting, but I was hoping for. The pub is, they're going to consult now. We'll have that further conversation as to what that means. But right now, what we've asked for is to have the PUB involved in answering those questions. We heard from the experts. I heard all the talk about the experts, but the fact is, it's clearly that depending on who the experts are being working for, it's going to influence what they say. That's not to say that they can't underhanded or less than truthful. But you know, I understand the fact is there's a purpose in mind, as opposed to looking at whether the deal is overall in the best interest and objective view.
0: That is the leader of the NDP, Jim Dinn, speaking following the vote in the House of Assembly around the issue of the MOU with Churchill Falls and, of course, between the government of Quebec and Canada as well.
4: We'll have more on this in your news and traffic, but this just in, 1 kilometer west of Roche's Line overpass, Moose vehicle accident has occurred there. And now one lane just reopened, but drivers are backed up for kilometers. So no serious injuries, but a truck that is destroyed. First responders are still on the scene. The Moose is just being removed from the road. So again, it's 1 kilometer west of Roche's Line overpass.
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6: 7 o'clock, we have mostly cloudy skies, temperature 11 in St. John's. Good morning, I'm Sarah Strickland. We're getting into record-breaking territory when it comes to the price of gasoline. The PUB has raised the price by another cent, putting it over $2.20 a liter in almost all areas of the province. There's not a whole lot of change in the price of diesel and home heating fuels. Propane is up by about 2.5 cents. Meanwhile, gas prices in southern Ontario went the other direction overnight, going down by about 10 cents a liter. The price there is around $1.80 a liter. It's unclear if that reduction will snake its way eastward. If you haven't already, now would be the time to put away any patio furniture or other items on your property, or else risk them going airborne during hurricane-force winds this weekend. An intense low-pressure system is expected to intensify as it moves across the island late tonight and early tomorrow morning. Environment Canada has issued wind warnings for parts of the island, with gusts of over 100 kilometers an hour possible for parts of the Avalon, Bonavista, and Northern Peninsulas, as well as into parts of central Newfoundland. Gusts on the northeast Avalon are not enough to trigger a warning. However, a special weather statement is in effect. Meteorologist Justin Boudreau says winds will pick up overnight, with peak gusts expected tomorrow afternoon.
7: Yeah, it wouldn't be a good idea to leave anything, especially those plastic chairs that could take off in the wind, or if you have your trampoline up, it would be a good idea to try to take that down, or, I don't know, load it with bricks or something.
6: There will be some rain along with the high winds.
7: Most areas, not expecting too much down in the St. John's area, maybe 5 to 10 millimeters. As we get closer to the northeast coast, it's more of a 15 to 25 or so. And maximum area right now, Northern Peninsula, what about on the west side, more like 30 to 40 millimeters, and we do have rainfall warning out for the eastern side of the Northern Peninsula, and that's 40 to 50 millimeters.
6: The Churchill Falls deal has passed in the House of Assembly, but only by a slim margin. The vote came down just after 7 o'clock last night. The entire PC caucus and Eddie Joyce voted in favor, while the Liberals, NDP, and Keith Russell voted against. The final count was 21-18. The decision comes at the end of a four-day special debate on the multi-billion dollar hydroelectric deal, during which several experts were brought to the floor of the legislature for elected officials to question. Premier Tony Wakeham says he's very proud of the agreement and the work that was done to build off of the 2024 MOU.
8: The recommendations of the independent review, taking that and using that as the foundation to do these negotiations. And if you read through the independent review, you will see where reference was made to the Premier's office having influence over decisions that were being made, things that were being included in the MOU. None of that happened. I simply said to the negotiating team, here's your negotiation strategy that we worked on. We developed it and Hydro approved it. And they went out and did their jobs. And they worked hard. And I'm very proud of what they've done.
6: Now that the vote is done, Wakeham says the next step is to start the negotiation process towards definitive agreements. One of the variables in that process, however, is the Quebec election. Wakeham says he's prepared to work with whichever party takes power.
8: We're prepared to sit down with any government in Quebec and continue on the discussions. I can't prejudge what will happen in the province of Quebec, but I look forward to sitting down with whoever the people of Quebec decide is going to be their government and following through.
6: Now that the Churchill Falls MOU has passed in the House of Assembly, one of the priorities for government is to try and reconcile with the Innu Nation, VOCM's Richard Duggan reports.
9: Ahead of last night's vote on the deal, the Innu Nation wrote to all 40 MHAs, urging them not to support it. In the end, 21 members voted in favor of it, while 18 voted against. They say their own financial analysis of the agreement has identified serious concerns about the payments they stand to receive from developments at Gull Island. Further, the Innu Nation says their concerns cannot be separated from the ongoing dispute with the provincial government over Innu history in Labrador. They say it's difficult to understand how the government is asking the group to help them build an economic future on their lands while, quote, refusing to acknowledge the truth of their history on those lands. The group says they are not opposed to the prosperity that could come from the deal, but that the work cannot create generational benefits for others without also creating substantial and lasting benefits for Innu. In response to the letter, Premier Tony Wakeham says,
8: well, we know there are outstanding issues with the Innu that need to be resolved, and I look forward to sitting down with the Innu Nation and having those conversations.
9: Richard Duggan, VOCM, Local News Now.
6: A 19-year-old has been charged after a disturbance yesterday in an East End neighborhood. Police received numerous calls around 8 o'clock yesterday morning about an altercation involving a man wielding a machete. A man matching the description of the suspect was located on Penny Crescent, while another man involved was found by officers at a nearby home. The men knew each other, and there were no injuries, but a vehicle was damaged. The machete, which had been discarded during the scuffle, was found by officers. Braden Burbridge is facing charges of possession of a weapon for a dangerous purpose and property damage. RCMP are seeking the public's help in identifying three suspects involved in an early morning break-in and assault in Bonavista that sent one person to hospital. Three masked people were captured on video surveillance just before 4 o'clock yesterday morning outside a home on Sebastian Drive in Bonavista. Police say the trio caused damage inside the home and stole items from the victim before running from the scene. The victim was taken to hospital with injuries. Images of the three can be found at VOCM.com. Anyone with info is asked to contact police. Drug trafficking charges have been laid against a 59-year-old St. John's businessman. RNC say Jim Kellaway was arrested at his home in St. John's on July 8th. A subsequent search of two properties resulted in the seizure of cocaine, hash, prescription pills, contraband cigarettes, and other drug paraphernalia. Kellaway was initially released pending the results of drug testing. On Tuesday, he was charged with three counts of trafficking in drugs. He's scheduled to appear in court at a later date. 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
4: Good Friday morning. Just a reminder, Moose vehicle accident 1 kilometer west of Roche's Line overpass. Now, one lane has just reopened in that area, but drivers are backed up still for several kilometers. No injuries to report in this collision, but the truck has been destroyed. The moose has just been removed from the roadway, but first responders are still on the scene, so please use caution going through that area. We'll continue to see slowdowns at Portugal Cove Road and Major's Path. You have to treat it like a single lane roundabout, but when it's all said and done, it will have two lanes. Can't wait. Can't wait for that day. Kingsbridge Road, Canaz Hill, New Cove Road, and the Boulevard. This is the scene for some slowdowns today. They're doing paving work there. So if you're on Kingsbridge Road, go northbound. The left turning lane onto New Cove Road is going to be detoured via Canaz Hill, Torbay Road, and Elizabeth Avenue. The Boulevard, if you're going westbound through the intersection from the eastern side of it, that's where they're doing the paving this morning. Westbound drivers on the Boulevard are going to be detoured on Legion Road, Churchill Avenue, Logie Bay Road as well. So if you live or work in the area, you'll still get through, and the businesses are opened in that area. Don't forget about the lane reductions out on the highway near Foxtrap Access Road. That's your VOCM traffic. 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
6: St. John's Metro, rest of the Avalon and Clarenville, sun and cloud with showers later this afternoon, a high of 15. Rain this evening, southwesterlies 40 and a low of 9, and cloudy tomorrow, westerlies gusting to 80 and a high of 11. Central Newfoundland, sun and cloud today and a high of 15. Rain begins around supper time with southwesterly winds at 40, low of plus 5. Rain for tomorrow, northwesterly winds gusting to 90 and a high of 9. South Coast, sun and cloud today and a high of 16. Rain for tonight, westerly winds at 50, a low of 9. Mostly cloudy for tomorrow, westerly winds gusting to 80 in the morning and a high of 13. For the West Coast, Southwest Coast, the Northern Peninsula, cloudy with rain this afternoon, southeasterlies 40 and a high of 13, about 10 millimeters this evening, except higher amounts on the GNP, westerlies gusting to 70 and a low of 7, and then showers tomorrow, northwesterly winds 40 and a high of 10. Right now in St. John's, we have mostly cloudy skies. The temperature is at 11. I'll be back with all the news of the day at 7:45. 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
4: I love it when you say that, Russell.
0: Hello.
4: 11. Hello. Good morning.
0: All right. We got ourselves a big old hour in front of us. And some of the things we're going to talk about. Oh, I think there's something about a Churchill Falls deal. And we'll hear a few words from the Premier about that following the decision in the House of Assembly last night.
4: Our regular segment, Asking for a Friend, takes us into the service industry. We're having a discussion about tipping today.
0: Ooh. Mm-hmm. And as it relates to the Churchill Falls debate and vote last night, we're going to get behind the scenes a little bit with Richard Duggan. VOCM's Richard Duggan's going to join me, and we'll talk a little bit about some of the discussion and emotion around that debate. Speaking of which, we got lots of folks that are already chiming in on our question of the day at VOCM.com. And, you know, yesterday's question was interesting because we were asking, elected officials will vote on the new Churchill Falls deal. And if you could, how would you vote? And yesterday the split was 56-44 in favor of the deal, which was interesting.
4: Isn't it?
0: Yeah. So this morning's question is, are you satisfied with the results of the vote in the House of Assembly on the Churchill Falls deal? Will it be different today? Good question.
4: I wonder.
0: So get in touch with us, and you can vote yes or no on our website. And if you've got anything else that you'd like to say, well, then by all means, do that. And the way you can do that is 709-273-5211. You can send us a text when it's safe to do so. 709-273-5211. That number is good anywhere on the island. You can also leave us a voicemail or a voice text as well and share your thoughts on what you think this deal, now that it's at least approved from our side of things. I just think there's still a little bit more, a few more T's to cross and I's to dot to be certain. But tell us what you think is next in this whole discussion around this development of Churchill Falls. We'd love to hear from you. Our question of the day at VOCM.com. Are you satisfied with the results of the vote in the House of Assembly on the Churchill Falls deal?
4: Let's keep it going, because that deal, that new deal on Churchill Falls, has cleared the hurdle of being voted in the province's legislature. So it passed the vote last night by just barely, 21 voting for it and 18 voting against. VOCM's Richard Duggan and others spoke with Premier Tony Wakeham following the decision.
8: When you look at what has been done here, and I always say that, you know, look, it's not about me or any of us, really. What we're trying to do is make sure that Newfoundland and Labrador is the beneficiary of its own resources. And this was a challenging set of negotiations. I was very confident in the team that we had leading the negotiations. I was comfortable in the process. And I think you've heard over the last 3 days, if you were listening, if you were paying attention to what these experts that came in and testified talked about, that we have delivered what I have said we were going to deliver, and I continue to say it all the time. But that's what this is about. I mean, there is definitely more money in this deal compared to any previous one. There is definitely optionality in this deal when it comes to power and how we use it and how future generations can use it. And we have changed the burden on the whole financing of Gull Island. I think those are three things that come to mind. But it's also very important to mention the federal government, because clearly the federal government's investment here was part of bringing all this together. And them willing to put up the kind of money they're putting up, taking and de-risking Gull Island, turning around and paying over $1 billion for the transmission line going to Lab West, you know, and all of the investment tax credits and the other benefits that we've seen. And then to get the stabilization. And again, I go back to, you know, I owe a deep debt of gratitude to our negotiating team, led by Barry Peary, and I think all of you that have witnessed the last 3 days can testify to how well that man and what he brings to this table and his wealth of experience and knowledge in negotiations, and so I'm very proud. Well, we know there are outstanding issues with the Innu that need to be resolved, and I look forward to sitting down with the Innu Nation and having those conversations.
14: When will you sit down with them?
8: Well, again, that's, you know, we just finished up the debate tonight, but that's something we'll certainly turn our attention to, yes.
14: The resolution passed, but it was far from unanimous. What do you say to people out there in the public now who, after watching the proceedings for the last 4 days, still aren't sold on this?
8: Well, I think what they need to do is, again, go back and listen to the testimony of the people that came in, and that's why we set it up in this format. It wasn't about simply politicians talking to each other. This was about hearing from the people who negotiated this deal, hearing from the expertise that was involved, the research that went into it, the discussions that happened, the negotiations that took place. All of that was important to get that information out there for the public. And I think if they go back and take a look at all that and look through that information, they will realize that this is a deal for Newfoundland and Labrador, a better deal for Newfoundland and Labrador.
15: Can anything stand in the way now? Is this full speed ahead now? What's it going to look like in the coming months?
8: So the next thing, obviously, is the start the negotiation process for definitive agreements. There's a lot of legal work, obviously, around that. And so that process has to start, and we'll see. You know, it's going to be a very intense process, but that's what we're committed to doing. That's what we've said we would make sure we put enough resources around that. And we do have, of course, the deadline of trying to get all this done by December, but we do have the option of going until March.
14: Premier, you said that definitive agreements will come back to the House. Will that be before they are signed?
8: Well, what we've got to do is, first of all, we've got to put that new team, that oversight committee in place, determine what that oversight committee will look like. And then once we get in, once the definitive agreements start to be worked on and we develop them. I don't know if it's going to be like one agreement is finalized and then the next, or how that process will actually work. But when we get to that point in time, as I said, the House leaders will get together and figure out what we do in the House with someone.
4: And that is Premier Tony Wakeham speaking with members of media, including VOCM's Richard Duggan. It's 18 minutes past 7 o'clock.
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17: I'm Claudette Barnes with your Community Minute. A mayor in Newfoundland and Labrador is advising the public that its vegetation management program is underway along sections of its transmission line rights of way. 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The work includes a combination of tree cutting and selective herbicide treatment in limited areas. 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
8: Here's the weather for Friday, starting with St. John's, the metro area, the Avalon, and Clarenville. Showers later this afternoon and a high of 15, more rain overnight. And then for Saturday, cloud, but the winds will be picking up westerly to 80 kilometers an hour and a high of 11 degrees. For central Newfoundland, it's sun and cloud today and a high of 15 degrees. The rain begins tonight around supper time and will get down to a low of 5 for Saturday. It's rain and northwesterlies gusting to 90 kilometers an hour and a high of 9. For the south coast, it's sun and cloud today and a high of 16. Rain moves in overnight with winds picking up. And for Saturday, it's mostly cloudy with westerlies gusting to 80 in the morning and a high of 13 degrees. And for the west coast, the southwest coast and northern peninsula, rain beginning this afternoon and a high of 13 degrees. 10 millimeters of rain overnight, with westerlies picking up to 70 kilometers an hour overnight. For Saturday, we'll see showers and a high of 10 degrees.
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10: Now let's head over to the VOCM newsroom and take a look at some of today's top headlines. The Churchill Falls deal has passed in the House of Assembly, but only by a slim margin. Now that that deal has passed in the House, one of the priorities for government is to reconcile with the Innu Nation. And those who run our sports programs in the province have launched a campaign to wipe out racism on playing surfaces and in the stands. We'll have these topics and more for your next VOCM News. That's the Major Cast at 7:45 with Sarah Strickland. All right. Have a question you've always wanted to ask but never did? Well, we think we can help.

0: asking for a friend. It's your opportunity to get an answer to a question you're interested in, but you can't quite find the answer. Today's question takes us to the service industry. A listener writes, "How much should I be tipping these days? With prices already so high, what's considered reasonable for takeout, coffee, delivery, and sit-down restaurants?" Well, I reached out to Restaurants Canada board member Jeremy Bonia, who has decades of industry experience. Here's what Jeremy had to say about tipping.
1: This is a completely subjective question. It's whatever the customer feels appropriate with, what they can afford. Yeah, really, it's an affordability

0: issue, especially now with, I agree, the rising costs of everything. I mean, standard in the industry, if you want to call it standard, I mean, is that 15 to 20% it's kind of always been in terms of, you know, a sit-down restaurant standard? That's kind of where the market kind of always has been to. It's really up to what people can afford to pay and what they feel is necessary or they feel comfortable with giving.
1: Traditionally, people would withhold their tip money if it's poor service. So, you know, in that frame of mind, if you get great service, would you go over your regular tipping amount?
0: It's at the discretion of the customer. Are you in a position where you can afford to do that? Great. I mean, I'm sure it's definitely appreciated. It doesn't go unnoticed. I will say that in the industry, but I don't think it should be considered a mandatory thing by either, you know, the establishment or the diner. I don't think they should ever be pressured that I have to do this all the time. You know, it's a service. You're paying for an extra service. It's no different than when you at your hairdresser or at a spa. Like if you felt you've had such a great experience or something above and beyond, and you feel you want a tip, then you tip. You know, it's, again, if you feel poorly about it and you don't want a tip, that's completely understood. But I would say as well, you should contact management and let them know why you didn't tip or why you didn't think you had a great experience. That never goes astray either, rather than just withholding a tip and not saying anything. It's always great to let people know, you know, where they fell down or where they could improve.
1: As someone, you know, I've previously worked in the service industry, and I remember how important those tips were in terms of income. I mean, is that still very much foremost to the service industry, that tips are very important?
0: Yeah, it is. I mean, you hate to say it that it is, but, you know, and people say, well, you know, maybe servers should make more. That's fine, but I think the general public would then have to expect a marginal increase in menu pricing and other charges. You know, that's something that goes along with it. I think business owners are very, you know, sensitive to charging more on the menu for things, just especially now with inflation and everybody's feeling it, not just, you know, the general consumers and grocery prices, but you're seeing that as business owners as well. All those prices have gone up for everybody. So, yeah, it's much more expensive to operate in the restaurant side of things. So, yeah, everybody's feeling the pinch, and everybody has that sensitivity to, like, well, maybe I need to charge more, but how much more can I charge without it coming back at me as being something negative?
1: And that is my conversation with Jeremy Bonia. He is a board member with Restaurants Canada, and, of course, he's worked in the restaurant industry here in St. John's for decades. So it was great to hear that from him. You know, it's use your own discretion kind of thing with tipping. Now, if you have a question you've always wanted to ask but never did, parenting, health, money, relationships, your vehicle, your pets, whatever it is, submit it at VOCM.com, and we'll ask for you on your VOCM mornings.
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1: Now let's head over to the VOCM newsroom and take a look at some of the top headlines. Well, the Churchill Falls MOU has passed in the House of Assembly, but Liberal leader John Hogan hopes the Premier will take concerns raised during the process back to leadership in Quebec. A 19-year-old has been charged after a disturbance yesterday in an East End neighborhood of St. John's. And a Nova Scotia court is set to decide today on the pending sale of most assets owned by John Risley's insolvent holding company to a New York-based firm. Russell.
17: In national and international headlines this morning, Canadian and European Union leaders say their proposed alliance could deliver long-term benefits to both sides. Financial markets say the odds of the Bank of Canada ordering an interest rate hike at the end of the next month comes down to a coin flip. And Premier Wab Kanu says Manitoba will stick with daylight time year-round. More details coming up in about 10 minutes here on your VOCM Mornings.
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18: It's the information you need to get where you're going safely and on time. Up to the minute and accurate traffic reports. 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
1: I'm Claudia. Good Friday morning and pretty good driving conditions across the board for now. It's dry and clear. Just a reminder, we got a call probably about an hour ago. There was a Moose vehicle accident. Now, it occurred 1 kilometer west of Roche's Line overpass. And the lane, one lane has reopened as of a half hour ago. Traffic was backed up, though, as a result of this. No serious injuries. The truck heavily damaged. The Moose has been removed from the road. There may still be first responders in the area, so keep that in mind. Portugal Cove Road and Major's Path. Oh, it's a single lane roundabout. And this is not over. You know, this is still very much a slowdown, and it will continue until December. But eventually, it's going to be a two-lane roundabout. Can't wait. Today, we'll see slowdowns, paving work. It's Kingsbridge Road, Canaws Hill, New Cove, and the Boulevard. So that's ongoing 9 to 4 today. If you're on Kingsbridge trying to turn left onto New Cove, you're going to be detoured via Canaws Hill. If you're on the Boulevard coming westbound, you'll be detoured via Legion Road, Churchill Avenue, and Logie Bay Road. Don't forget about the lane reduction there out on the highway at Fox Trap Access Road. And with the weather that's coming, we have Marine Atlantic. They're seeing cancellations tonight and potential weather delays for tomorrow. That's your VOCM traffic. I'm Jerry Lynn Mackey.
17: Let's take a look at weather now and see what kind of weekend we got ahead of us. It promises to be a blustery one, but let's get some of the details now. Justin Boudreau's at the Gander Weather Office of Environment Canada for us this morning. And Justin, what can we expect through the day? We'll start with the winds, I guess.
13: So we've got a wind warning in effect, basically for Northern Peninsula and the entire northeast coast from, we'll say, Green Bay all the way down to Great Cove, the northwestern Avalon. Those areas are expecting gusts of about 100, well, maximum gusts about 100 to 110, and even Grand Falls, Gander, we have a wind warning out for the inland. New criteria is 90 kilometers per hour, so expecting us to be kind of in that range for sort of Saturday afternoon.
17: Okay.
13: St. John's, we left the special weather statement out because everything says it should be around 80 kilometers per hour, but it is St. John's, so it certainly could be a bit higher.
17: And that's expected to kick in sometime tomorrow?
13: So it should begin to pick up overnight tonight, but the strongest stuff will be sort of Saturday afternoon into Saturday evening. Still be pretty gusty Saturday morning as well, so it'll just be a windy day all throughout, really.
17: And what will come with all that wind?
13: There will be some rain coming in at a very oblique angle. most areas, not expecting too much down in the St. John's area, maybe 5 or 5 to 10 millimeters. As we get closer to the northeast coast, it's more of a 15 to 25 or so. And maximum area right now, Northern Peninsula, what about on the west side, more like 30 to 40 millimeters, and we do have rainfall warning out for the eastern side of the Northern Peninsula, and that's 40 to 50 millimeters. Majority of that probably falls tonight, and then it'll continue into the day on Saturday at a little bit less intense, but kind of just raining all day long and coming in at 100 kilometers per hour.
17: Given the timing of all of this and the fact that so many of us, summer's not that far back, is this the kind of wind gust that, could blow around some lawn furniture, some stuff that we might have still left outside?
13: Yeah, it wouldn't be a good idea to leave anything, especially those plastic chairs that can take off in the wind, or if you have your trampoline up, it would be a good idea to try to take that down, or I don't know, load it with bricks or something. I guess you don't want to fling bricks through the air, so don't do that.
17: All right, that's Justin Boudreau at the Gander Weather Office of Environment Canada. And no bricks now. Just keep that in mind. No, don't leave any bricks around today, and you should be all right. It is 7:39 here on your VOCM Mornings. I'm Russell with Jerry Lynn. The Churchill Falls deal has passed the House of Assembly, if only by a slim margin. The final count was 21 to 18, with the government and one independent voting in favor. For his part, Premier Tony Wakeham says he's very proud of the agreement. Well, to recap what transpired last night, VOCM's Richard Duggan is with me right now. Richard, good morning. Thanks for being here after a late night for you, buddy.
19: Thank you very much, Russell.
17: All right. So, what were some of the initial reactions you heard from the party leaders after the vote was completed last night?
19: Yeah, so immediately after the vote, we heard from Premier Tony Wakeham, Liberal leader John Hogan, and NDP leader Jim Dinn. And I think it's about what you'd expect, given what we've heard over the last couple of days in the House. Of course, Premier Tony Wakeham telling us that he's very proud of the deal. He's happy that it passed the vote in the House of Assembly, and now he's telling us his mindset is really going towards the definitive agreements that now need to be reached with Quebec. So that's where his mindset is now in terms of getting this deal over the finish line by the dates that they set, telling us It's December 31st, but they do have the option to extend until March if need be. Liberal leader John Hogan, you know, he voted against the deal. He told us that he stands by his vote. He voted with they all told us that they could sleep soundly last night, knowing that they voted the way that they did. One interesting thing that did come out of our talk with John Hogan after the vote ended was that, you know, what happens next is more negotiations, essentially. And he's told us that there is room for the premier to revisit some of the issues that were raised here. He hopes that when the premier goes to talk with the new government in Quebec, whatever government that may be in a couple of weeks, he hopes that he brings some of the concerns that were raised in the House to them, especially considering that the vote last night, it was not an overwhelming majority in favor of this. It was, you know, the 21 to 18. So, not a resounding yes from the House by any means in terms of this deal. In terms of NDP leader Jim Dinh, heard pretty much the exact same thing from him. You know, he's, he stands by his vote, and now he's really hoping, but he is encouraged by some of, what came out of this week in terms of, the premier agreeing that the final deals will also be brought to the House of Assembly and that an oversight committee is being resurrected for the remainder of negotiations.
17: You make a good point there, Richard, because essentially this is just a ratification of an MOU. There's no final deal on the table here at all. You know, we heard from Paul Dinh earlier this morning. He was quite emotional in the House of Assembly yesterday. Leila Evans, Lisa Dempster, Keith Russell. It seemed like there was a lot of emotion being expressed on the House floor yesterday, even in the lead up. What do you think that indicates about the strong feelings wrapped up in this debate?
19: Oh, there are strong feelings all over the place in terms of this deal. You know, I think the one thing that everybody in the House has agreed on is that 1969 was bad. And everybody now is focused on what this deal and the ramifications from this deal could mean for future generations. I know Jim Dinh, for example, he was he kept referencing his grandchildren. You know, his grandchildren are the ones, when this deal expires, he said that they'll be in their 60s. So, you know, they'll be the ones to get to see the impact of this throughout their entire lives. So there's a lot of emotion from that, even from John Hogan. You know, when he was giving his speech right before the vote last night, you know, he was talking about his children and what this could mean for his children. And that's why he voted the way he did. So there's so much emotion wrapped up on this from both sides, because, like I said, the one thing they all agree on is that 1969 was bad. They want to see benefits coming into Newfoundland and Labrador from this deal. They want to see the money and the potential prosperity that comes from it. So, yeah, emotions are definitely high when people are talking about what that can mean for the future generations.
17: And now, as we get towards the next part of this, Richard, what is next for the government and how we proceed forward?
19: Exactly. So definitive agreements are priority number one, it seems, for this government now, trying to work towards getting those across the finish line. Now, there are a couple of variables that are included within that, because this vote, or this deal, rather, passed the vote in the MOU in the House of Assembly last night. That's one hurdle, but there are a couple of others now as well. One, which the premier does have control over, is talks with the Innu Nation. They sent the letter out last night urging all MHAs to vote against this deal. They say that their own financial analysis has revealed some issues that they would like to see addressed. And there's also the other issues regarding Innu history in Labrador and government's position on that they want to have rectified. So the premier now needs to sit down with the Innu Nation and try to find a way to reconcile there. So that's one of the parts of this that will go towards getting this across the finish line. That's something Tony Wakeham has control over. What he doesn't have control over is what happens in Quebec. In a couple of weeks, people in Quebec are going to go to the polls. They're going to elect a government to lead them for the next couple of years. And who that government is will really impact how these talks have gone, because as we've heard, the Parti Québécois, not in favor of this deal. So there's a potential that if they are elected in Quebec, then this whole thing gets turned on its head and potentially back to square one. So, you know, we asked the premier about that last night, and his answer is unchanged, just saying that, you know, he'll work with any government that's in Quebec. But certainly, at least for a lot of people that we've talked to, the ramifications of the vote in Quebec and the impacts potentially from that are not lost on anyone.
17: We're going to check in with the province of Quebec. In fact, the Ottawa Bureau Chief of La Presse coming up after the 8:30 news to see what the reaction to the vote last night is in the province. But Richard Duggan, VOCM's Richard Duggan, has been watching it for us over the last few days. Thanks for your analysis this morning, Richard.
19: Thank you.
17: All right, news is next at 7:45 on your VOCM Mornings.
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20: 7:47, we have mostly cloudy skies, temperature 11 in St. John's. Good morning, I'm Sarah Strickland. We're getting into record-breaking territory when it comes to the price of gasoline. The PUB has raised the price by another cent, putting it over $2.20 a liter in almost all areas of the province. There's not a whole lot of change in the price of diesel and home heating fuels. Propane is up by about 2.5 cents. Meanwhile, gas prices in southern Ontario went in the other direction overnight, going down by about 10 cents a liter. The price there is around $1.80 per liter. It's unclear if that reduction will snake its way eastward. Meanwhile, anyone who has driven knows this all too well. The prices of both gasoline and diesel have been on a rocket ride up lately. Here's ABC's Sophie Flay.
21: The price of oil, not entirely the reason. Crude prices actually fell yesterday, as Saudi Arabia pushed more oil through the Strait of Hormuz. The problem, according to analysts, is refining. Ukraine's airstrikes on Russian refineries and the war in Iran spreading across the Persian Gulf have knocked out what one supply chain expert estimates is 20% of the world's capacity.
20: If you haven't already, now would be the time to put away any patio furniture or other items on your property, or else risk them going airborne during hurricane-force winds this weekend. An intense low-pressure system is expected to intensify as it moves across the island late tonight and early tomorrow morning. Environment Canada has issued wind warnings for parts of the island, with gusts of over 100 kilometers an hour possible for parts of the Avalon, Bonavista, and Northern Peninsulas, and into parts of Central. Gusts on the northeast Avalon are not enough to trigger a warning. However, a special weather statement remains in effect. Meteorologist Justin Boudreau says winds will pick up overnight, with peak gusts expected tomorrow afternoon.
13: Yeah, it wouldn't be a good idea to leave anything, especially those plastic chairs that can take off in the wind, or if you have your trampoline up, it would be a good idea to try to take that down, or, I don't know, load it with bricks or something.
20: There will be some rain along with the high winds.
13: Most areas, not expecting too much down in the St. John's area, maybe 5 or 5 to 10 millimeters. As we get closer to the northeast coast, it's more of a 15 to 25 or so. And maximum area right now, Northern Peninsula, what about on the west side, more like 30 to 40 millimeters, and we do have rainfall warning out for the eastern side of the Northern Peninsula, and that's 40 to 50 millimeters.
20: The Churchill Falls deal passed in the House of Assembly last night, but only by a slim margin. The entire PC caucus and Eddie Joyce voted in favor, while the Liberals, NDP, and Keith Russell voted against. The final count was 21 to 18. The decision comes at the end of a four-day special debate on the multi-billion dollar hydroelectric deal, during which several experts were brought to the floor of the legislature for elected officials to question. Premier Tony Wakeham says he's very proud of the agreement and the work that was done to build off of the 2024 MOU.
0: The recommendations of the independent review, taking that and using that as the foundation to do these negotiations. And if you read through the independent review, you will see where reference was made to the Premier's office having influence over decisions that were being made, things that were being included in the MOU. None of that happened. I simply said to the negotiating team, here's your negotiation strategy that we worked on. We developed it and Hydro approved it. And they went out and did their jobs. And they worked hard. And I'm very proud of what they've done.
20: Now that the vote is done, Wakeham says the next step is to start a negotiation process towards definitive agreements. One of the variables in that process, however, is the Quebec election. Wakeham says he's prepared to work with whichever party takes power.
0: We're prepared to sit down with any government in Quebec and continue on the discussions. I can't prejudge what will happen in the province of Quebec, but I look forward to sitting down with whoever the people of Quebec decide is going to be their government and following through.
20: While the MOU may have passed in the House of Assembly, Liberal leader John Hogan hopes the Premier will take the concerns raised during the process back to leadership in Quebec. Hogan states that while Tony Wakeham and his caucus supported the deal, he hopes that he has listened to the concerns of those that are opposed as government heads into the negotiation of definitive agreements.
2: He has time to change his mind. He has time to go back to Quebec and say, look, 18 members in the 40-member House of Assembly didn't support this for these specific reasons, not for political party reasons or not for political one-upsmanship. We were very clear and articulate about what we heard from our constituents. He has an opportunity to talk to the Premier of Quebec, whoever that is, after the election, and say he heard loud and clear from a lot of Newfoundlanders and Labradorians.
20: NDP leader Jim Dinh voted nay, but does say they have achieved some wins.
22: We did get at least an indication from the Premier that this is going to be brought back to the House. We'll clarify exactly what that means. To us, it's got to be that final deal, final vote. And there is a movement on the fact that the PUB is going to be involved in the reconstituted committee. So those are wins.
20: Now that the MOU has passed in the House, one of the priorities for government is to try to reconcile with the Innu Nation. VOCM's Richard Duggan has that story.
23: Ahead of last night's vote on the deal, the Innu Nation wrote to all 40 MHAs, urging them not to support it. In the end, 21 members voted in favor of it, while 18 voted against. They say their own financial analysis of the agreement has identified serious concerns about the payments they stand to receive from developments at Gull Island. Further, the Innu Nation says their concerns cannot be separated from the ongoing dispute with the provincial government over Innu history in Labrador. They say it's difficult to understand how the government is asking the group to help them build an economic future on their lands while, quote, refusing to acknowledge the truth of their history on those lands. The group says they are not opposed to the prosperity that could come from the deal, but that the work cannot create generational benefits for others without also creating substantial and lasting benefits for Innu. In response to the letter, Premier Tony Wakeham says,
0: well, we know there are outstanding issues with the Innu that need to be resolved, and I look forward to sitting down with the Innu Nation and having those conversations.
23: Richard Duggan, VOCM, Local News Now.
20: In other news, a 19-year-old has been charged after a disturbance yesterday in an East End neighborhood. Police received numerous calls around 8 o'clock yesterday morning about an altercation involving a man wielding a machete. A man matching the description of the suspect was located on Penny Crescent, while another man involved was found by officers at a nearby home. The men knew each other, there were no injuries, but a vehicle was damaged. The machete, which had been discarded during the scuffle, was found by officers. Braden Burbridge is facing charges of possession of a weapon for a dangerous purpose and property damage. RCMP are seeking the public's help in identifying three suspects involved in an early morning break-in and assault in Buena Vista that sent one person to hospital. Three masked people were captured on video surveillance just before 4 o'clock yesterday morning outside a home on Sebastian Drive. Police say the trio caused damage inside the home and stole items from the victim before running from the scene. The victim was taken to hospital with injuries. Images of the three can be found at VOCM.com. Anyone with information is asked to contact police. Drug trafficking charges have been laid against a 59-year-old St. John's businessman. RNC say Jim Kellaway was arrested at his home in St. John's on July 8th. A subsequent search of two properties resulted in the seizure of cocaine, hash, prescription pills, contraband cigarettes, cash, and other drug paraphernalia. Kellaway was initially released pending the results of drug testing. On Tuesday, he was charged with 3 counts of trafficking in drugs. He's scheduled to appear in court at a later date. Premier Wab Kanoo says Manitoba will stick with daylight time year-round. The province says 58% of 72,000 residents surveyed said they want to stick with central daylight time.
3: After talking to Manitobans and doing this big survey and looking at all the polling, we're going to stick with central daylight time. So the same time that we're on right now, we're just going to keep it this way.
20: The shift will mean more light in early mornings in the winter, but also more darkness on the way to school and work. Alberta and British Columbia announced earlier this year that they are switching to permanent daylight time. Those who run our sports programs in Newfoundland and Labrador have launched a campaign to wipe out racism on playing surfaces and in the stands. VOCM's Beth Fagan reports.
5: Noting that this province has a large Indigenous population and a growing number of newcomers, Sport Newfoundland and Labrador is working to create a culture where everyone feels safe in sport, no matter their background. Do Your Part, Stop Racism in Sport encourages athletes, coaches, parents, officials, and others to work as a team to counter hate and discrimination. Troy Croft, the executive director of the Umbrella Agency, says people in sport have a collective responsibility to speak out and expose racism. Valentina Nolan, executive director of the Aboriginal Sport and Recreational Circle of Newfoundland and Labrador, says they're aware of many unfortunate stories of racism. Campaign graphics and videos will be running on social media from now through October. Beth Fagan, VOCM, Local News Now.
20: Financial markets say the odds the Bank of Canada will order an interest rate hike at the end of next month comes down to a coin flip. Here's David Augustine.
23: Persistently high global oil prices are pushing bond traders to expect a Bank of Canada interest rate hike sooner rather than later. The central bank has kept its policy rate unchanged for nearly a year while looking past energy price increases tied to the war in Iran. Now, RBC senior economist Claire Fawn says markets are increasingly pricing in higher rates, though she doesn't expect a hike until early next year. Desjardins economist Randall Bartlett says the bank has room to watch how inflation and the U.S. tariff dispute will affect the economy. He says rising bond yields are already making mortgages and other loans more expensive. David Augustine, The Canadian Press.
20: From secondhand bookcases to cheaper meals, IKEA is leaning into its low-cost roots as cash-strapped Canadians look for more affordable ways to furnish their homes and feed their families. Here's Rob Westgate.
6: The Swedish retailer says it's doubling down on affordability by expanding its used furniture business, keeping restaurant prices low, and improving supply chain efficiencies. IKEA Canada Chief Executive Selwyn Critterden says the retailer's sellback program, which gives customers store credit for gently used IKEA furniture that is later resold, is growing quickly. He says the retailer is also pushing for sales taxes on secondhand furniture to be eliminated here in Canada, arguing it would encourage consumers to reuse and repair goods rather than send them to the landfill. Rob Westgate, The Canadian Press.
20: Another award for the great Dolly Parton, but as ABC's Sherry Preston reports, she accepted this one posthumously.
7: Well, hey, it's Dolly, and I am so honored to
24: At the Americana Honors and Awards ceremony last night, Dolly Parton received the Lifetime Achievement Award, and she accepted it by video in a speech she recorded before her death.
7: I mean, roots music, or what is now called Americana music, is what I grew up playing back in the Smoky Mountains. It's that same music that drew me back to East Tennessee back in 1997.
24: Parton died last month of cancer at the age of 80. Sherry Preston, ABC News.
20: Taking a look at the VOCM question of the day, are you satisfied with the results of the vote in the House of Assembly on the Churchill Falls deal? Yes or no? Weigh in over at VOCM.com under the question of the day. Time now, just coming up on 8 o'clock. Up next, your VOCM traffic and weather forecast.
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18: 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Up to the minute and accurate traffic reports. 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
1: Good Friday morning. Pretty good driving conditions right now as it is, but that's all going to change tonight into tomorrow with some severe weather coming our way for many areas of the island. Sarah will cover that off in your weather coming up next. Portugal Cove Road and Major's Path, that's a slowdown. It's been a slowdown for ages and it will continue. If you got to go to the airport or you're leaving the airport in a timely fashion, you're going to need at least 20 extra minutes coming through there. Kingsbridge Road, Knauss Hill, New Cove Road, and the Boulevard. That's the scene of some paving work this morning and yesterday. So if you're on Kingsbridge northbound, you'll be detoured. If like you're turning left onto New Cove, you'll be detoured through Knauss Hill. On the Boulevard westbound, you'll be detoured through Legion Road, Churchill Avenue, and Logie Bay Road as well. Now, if you live there or work there or you are doing business at, I don't know, Kingsbridge Service Station, for instance, you'll still be able to get through. We've got lane reductions on the highway out by Fox Trap Access Road. And taking a look at the travel outlets, Marine Atlantic is seeing some cancellations tonight and potential delays due to the weather tomorrow. That's your VOCM traffic. I'm Jerry Lynn Mackey.
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20: St. John's Metro, rest of the Avalon and Clarenville, sun and cloud with showers later this afternoon, a high of 15. Rain for tonight, southwesterly winds 40, a low of 9, and cloudy for tomorrow. Westerlies gusting to 80 and a high of 11. Central Newfoundland, sun and cloud today and a high of 15. Rain begins around supper time, southwest westerly winds 40, low of plus 5. Rain for tomorrow, northwesterly winds gusting to 90 and a high of 9. For the south coast, sun and cloud for today and a high of 16. Rain tonight, westerly winds 50 and a low of 9. Mostly cloudy for tomorrow, westerlies gusting to 80 in the morning and a high of 13. And the west coast, southwest coast, northern peninsula, cloudy with rain this afternoon, southeasterlies 40, a high of 13. About 10 millimeters of rain, except higher amounts on the GNP with westerlies gusting to 70 and a low of 7, and then showers for tomorrow, northwesterly winds 40 and a high of 10. Right now in St. John's, mostly cloudy skies, the temperature at 11. 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I'm Sarah Strickland.
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17: That sounds like us.
1: Hey, it is.
17: How
1: we're
17: you
1: famous.
17: Doing? Yes, absolutely. All right, we got ourselves a big hour in front of us, don't we?
1: We sure do. Concert announcement coming imminently. Sean Basha is here. You know what that means.
17: Concert Woo-hoo! Announcement. Mm-hmm. Sean Basha. Wow, must be something about the Bell Islanders. All right, we're going to also check in with what the opposition thinks of after last night's vote in the House of Assembly. And we'll get the reaction from John Hogan.
1: And then we've got some weather on the way for a lot of areas. We'll hear from Daryl Mercer of Marine Atlantic about some of what they're anticipating.
17: As well as Newfoundland Power. And we'll also get response on last night's vote from Quebec from the Ottawa Bureau Chief for La Presse.
1: 4 minutes past eight now. Well, the Jag Soundhouse is on an absolute roll this season, bringing some of the most exciting live music experiences to downtown St. John's, from tribute shows to local legends. Their calendar's filling up fast, and tickets are always in high demand. Well, this morning, He's back to drop another concert announcement twice in 1 week. Sean, welcome. Sean Basha in studio.
10: I feel like I was just here.
1: Because you were just here.
10: I was just here. But you know what? We have so many things happening down there that we have to be here a lot, actually, between now and Christmas.
1: All right. You've been holding on to this secret. Tell us. Tell us the announcement.
10: Well, if you hear this name, it's synonymous with death metal. No, it's not. No, it's not, ladies and gentlemen. It's Mark Manning and Rum Ragged. And they have a beautiful Christmas show that they do every year, and it's at the Jag Soundhouse this year. And it's going to be an amazing night.
1: What night is it?
10: It's December 22nd.
1: Oh, so close to Christmas.
10: Yeah, man. It's like the big it's like the Cream of the West sing-along they used to have on CBC. That's what's going to happen here.
1: Mark Manning, he is here, and I'll bring you in now. Mark, thank you for coming in studio.
11: Thanks a million. Thanks for having us.
1: So your band, I mean, it's front and center for this one. So for anyone who hasn't seen you in a while, what's a Rum Ragged show like these days?
11: Oh, we can't wait. We've had a great year, and, you know, we're very grateful to get to share the music in Newfoundland and Labrador around Canada and the world. And so far, it's been great, but it's going to be special this year to be able to bring it back home for Christmas and be able to get together with everybody, especially having it at the Jag Soundhouse. You know, that place has become a home for music in Newfoundland and Labrador, and be able to bring the Newfoundland and Labrador music there at Christmas time, especially on the 22nd. You know, everybody's coming home. People are getting off for work, just getting into the step of Christmas, and we're going to be there, and not only ourselves, too. It's going to be sharing the stage with a couple of real Newfoundland Labrador legends, Jim Payne and Fergus O'Byrne.
1: Amazing.
11: And also a opening set from a great new young artist from the Cape Shore as well, like myself, Anna Corcoran.
1: Oh, fantastic, Mark. Mm-hmm. Yeah, I know you've performed at the Jag Soundhouse in the past, but how big a difference is it for your band to play a room like the Soundhouse versus a smaller venue?
11: Like, you know, there's nowhere like the Soundhouse, to tell you the truth. Now, I've all the places that we've been, even to just get to attend a couple of shows in recent months, got down to see Buddy Wassey's name the other night, and just thinking about, you know, the way we're going to approach the show. And we've got some things there that, you know, new surprises. You got to have surprises at Christmas, of course. And we got just a night of music that we're really looking forward to getting together with everybody there in the room, sharing a night of Newfoundland and Labrador at the holiday time, and just getting everybody into that step of Christmas.
1: Amazing.
10: Yeah, and listen, Newfoundlanders are modest, let me tell you. And this guy and this band, they play all over the world. Like, all the time. It is crazy. I'll text him and he's like, well, I'm in Belfast. No, sorry, I'm in Germany. No, yeah, I'll be home next week. It doesn't matter where it is. They're bringing the music of Newfoundland and Labrador to the masses, let me tell you.
11: Thanks,
10: a wicked, wicked band. Yeah. Unbelievable.
1: Ambassador, Mark. You've been playing so much in so many different places over the last few years. Mm-hmm. How's that prepared you and the band to play bigger shows?
11: We've been getting around the world, there's no doubt. Yeah, no, we had a great summer. We've been traversing through a bunch of different countries. We played in Denmark just a few weeks back, and then we've been through Germany and Portugal and Ireland, England, Scotland this summer. We've gotten to go all across Canada, but no matter where you go to, there's nowhere better to play Newfoundland Labrador music than home here. And it's going to be at the Jag Soundhouse on December 22nd, and getting to have that night with everybody here, getting to see some of our family, get to come out to some of the shows. But, you know, everybody's going to be the one big family that night. Before that whole week of, you know, Christmas dinner starts up with family, get out with your friends, get out and get the tickets. You know, it's going to be a night that hopefully we get to make a real tradition out of it, starting here at the Jag Soundhouse.
1: Oh, I hope so too. Sean, where can people get the tickets? When do they go on sale?
10: Oh, by the way, of course, in true Jag Soundhouse tradition, they go on sale today.
11: Hey.
10: Right?
1: That's why you're here.
10: They go on sale today. 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
1: Gentlemen, this is going to be a fantastic show. I thank you both for coming in here and joining me to talk about it.
11: Thanks a lot.
1: Mark Manning and Sean Basha.
10: Julie

0: cove and every rock is the stuff that you are made of. You are island stock.
1: Rum Ragged, yes, it's going to be a fantastic show December 22nd at the Jag Soundhouse. Get your tickets once they go on sale. They won't last long for sure. All right, 9 minutes after 8 o'clock here on your VOCM Mornings. I'm Russell with Jerry Lynn, and yeah, quite a night last night in the House of Assembly. And it is going to be a big discussion now through the weekend, I'm sure. After a week of formal debate, questions, and hearings, the vote was held last night, and members of the House of Assembly voted 21-18 to approve the Churchill Falls MOU between this province with Quebec and Canada. Now, the vote was generally along party lines, with only one independent coming over to vote with the government. So what now? To discuss his party's stance on their vote, the opposition leader, John Hogan, is here. Good morning, Mr. Hogan. How are you?
2: I'm good. Good morning.
1: All right. So this is now a done deal, at least as far as the vote in the House is concerned. What will you be watching for, or what will you be encouraging over the next little while?
2: Yeah, so it was a done deal, as you said, the vote last night. I think the troubling part for us and for people in the province now is that the timeline to get the final agreements is the end of this year, so that's not very long. I'm certainly waiting to see what happens in the Quebec election and whether that will affect anything here for us in Newfoundland and Labrador. But I asked over the last 2 days during the question period session in the House if the Premier would confirm that he will bring the final agreements back to the House of Assembly before they are signed, and he would not do that. So that's certainly a lot discouraging, I would say, because really now Newfoundlanders and Labradorians will have no insight or no further input or approval mechanism about if this actually finally happens in the next couple of months, which is a really short timeline. Of course, we all know the Premier committed to giving Newfoundlanders and Labradorians that voice with a referendum. He broke that promise, and now he's not committing to bringing the agreements back before they're finally signed. So we'll look forward to seeing what happens over the next couple of weeks and months with regards to that. But we really are up against a tight timeline here in terms of Newfoundlanders and Labradorians having any further say in this process.
1: I can't help but notice sort of a role reversal here because, you know, there was some talk that this was supposed to be a done deal by last April. I know that's something that your party campaigned on during the last provincial election. The Premier wanted to take some time to have an independent review and so forth. And even just yesterday, your colleague Lisa Dempster in the House wanted to put a pause on this for 12 months. What happened to urgency?
2: We never had urgency. I mean, that's that. There has been a total role reversal from the Premier when he was in opposition and now when he's Premier. I mean, you think back to our government that led to the 2024 MOU. Negotiations took place over the course of a couple of years. And then when that deal was signed in December of 2024, the plan was to get final agreements in April of 2026. So that's almost a year and a half. So, you know, we were certainly never saying anything about urgency. We were taking our time to make sure we got the deal right and got the deal that Newfoundlanders and Labradorians wanted. And what happens now is it's really been compressed. I mean, this was negotiated in the course of 2 months between June and August. There's an election now, and now they're going to get final agreements done in a couple of months. So the urgency seems to be on this government for unknown reasons. When last year they said that even over the course of 2 or 3 years, we were moving too fast. So we just hope that as a result of the debate over the last 4 days, as a result of the vote in the House, and I certainly heard it from members on the government side who spoke, didn't really sound that excited and enthusiastic about their yes vote last night. And you can certainly see through talking to people throughout the province, I don't think the province as a whole is convinced that this is the right deal right now. And in terms of our position a couple of years ago, and what I said at the end of the debate last night was that, you know, this to me comes down to the old 1969 deal. Of course it does, as it should. Mm-hmm. Lessons learned from that should have been not to sign an agreement that risks Quebec getting the upside on energy market prices again throughout Quebec or Ontario and into the northeastern United States. And we ensured that last year when we had our MOU. And for some reason, the Premier walked away from that market-based pricing, that upside, that potential for Newfoundland and Labrador. We had different versions of why that happened throughout the course of the 4 days, which is troubling. One member of the Oversight Committee said it was given up in negotiations. The negotiating team said it was given up quite early because it was a difficult formula to achieve. So not only is what I feel is the most important thing to get in a deal with Quebec, we got differing reasons about why our Premier walked away from it.
1: You know, the funny thing about the future is that it's behind us and we can't see it. It's the past that's in front of us that we can see well and clear. And I think what sort of frustrates some people in this broad, largely emotional and political discussion is that we have no idea what's going to happen 5 years from now, and we're judging everything on what happened 50 years ago. How's the public supposed to know where this is going by anyone's account?
2: Well, I think you do look at the past to learn lessons for the future, and that is the lesson that we learned from 1969, and we don't want to make it again, so we could at least make sure that mistakes that were made in the past we don't make going forward.
1: Mm-hmm.
2: The mistake in the past was we assumed electricity rates wouldn't go up. So we don't know what electricity rates are going to be in 5, 10, 50 years, but we know we can put a mechanism in there in the event that they do go up, Newfoundland and Labrador will benefit from that. So isn't it better to have the protection in the event that it happens, something that we can't predict, rather than just hope and assume it doesn't happen and we get no extra revenue from that?
1: We also didn't know in 1969 what the role of electricity would be in 50 years hence, so I don't know if we're any closer to knowing that now. I want to just quickly ask about this because you mentioned the fact that there are some variables here, not least of which is that election that's happening in Quebec. It may be a minority government for the PQ, we're not sure. If they put the brakes on some things, if the Innu Nation put the brakes on some things, what's the likelihood that a done deal will be done by the end of December? Are we looking more long-term into 2027?
2: We'll certainly wait and see what happens at the Quebec election. I think one thing we saw that was that the party, the Separatist Party, who was opposed to any deal on the basis that they don't want federal government involved in provincial jurisdictional matters such as electricity, but they seem to have softened on that, I think, because they see that this is a good deal for Quebec. In terms of Innu Nation, they were very clear over the course of certainly this week and even into last night before the vote that they feel that their benefits have been drastically cut and their benefits to Innu Nation and their members are not where they want it to be. I heard a comment throughout the course of the debate saying that if they hope Innu Nation is there when these projects are developed, and I think that's the wrong attitude. It's not they hope if Innu Nation will be there. Innu Nation has to be there. They need to consent to these projects to move forward. So I hope government can get on the same page with Innu Nation. I hope there's productive conversations over the next weeks and months. But they are certainly, they're key to making sure that this development goes forward and their participation and consent is required.
1: And, you know, I know you're not each other's keepers, but the Federal Liberal Party has certainly been behind this deal, and your party took a stance against it. How do you square the relationship between the two attitudes of the Liberals federally and provincially?
2: That's easy for me to square. I certainly, have a great relationship with Prime Minister Carney.
1: Mm-hmm.
2: We're all very proud of him as Newfoundlanders and Labradorians and what he's doing for the province and for the country and on the world stage. Conversations I had with him and his energy minister on the day of the announcement back in August was that the federal government's role was to grow the size of the pie in this Churchill Falls deal, which I think they did by adding things like tax credits and loan guarantees for the provinces. I'm disappointed, of course, the premier only got $3.5 billion from the feds when Quebec got $6.5 billion. But again, as I said, the prime minister's role is to grow the size of the pie. And what the energy minister said to me was, it's up to the provinces to get their fair share of the pie. So I think the prime minister did his job, but I don't think our premier did his job in getting what he should have gotten from Newfoundland and Labrador.
1: I have a feeling we'll be talking about this again sometime. The opposition leaders, John Hogan and Mr. Hogan, thank you for joining us this morning on the radio, and we'll talk again soon, I'm sure.
2: Thanks. Have a great day and a great weekend, everybody.
1: All right. 18 minutes after 8.
3: 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If you've heard of the SS Ethie's Heroic Dog or Ted Russell's Smoke Room on the Kyle, you've heard of the Alphabet Fleet. 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
3: Here's the weather for Friday, starting with St. John's, the metro area, the Avalon, and Clarenville. Showers later this afternoon and a high of 15, more rain overnight. And then for Saturday, cloud, but the winds will be picking up westerly to 80 kilometers an hour and a high of 11 degrees. For central Newfoundland, it's sun and cloud today and a high of 15 degrees. The rain begins tonight around supper time and will get down to a low of 5. For Saturday, it's rain and northwesterlies gusting to 90 kilometers an hour and a high of 9. For the south coast, it's sun and cloud today and a high of 16. Rain moves in overnight with winds picking up. And for Saturday, it's mostly cloudy with westerlies gusting to 80 in the morning. At a high of 13 degrees. And for the west coast, the southwest coast, and northern peninsula, rain beginning this afternoon at a high of 13 degrees. 10 millimeters of rain overnight, with westerlies picking up to 70 kilometers an hour overnight. For Saturday, we'll see showers and a high of 10 degrees.
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5: Now let's head over to the VOCM newsroom and take a look at some of the top headlines this morning. Well, the Churchill Falls deal has passed in the House of Assembly, but only by a slim margin. And now that that deal has passed, one of the priorities for government is to try and reconcile with the Innu Nation. Those who run our sports programs in the province have launched a campaign to wipe out racism on the playing surfaces and in the stands. We'll have these topics and more for your next VOCM News coming up at 8:30.
3: 8:24 here on your VOCM Mornings. Okay, so as you've been hearing in the weather, we're expecting some weather indeed over the next 24 to 48 hours. Going to see a lot of rain starting today, moving into tonight. And there's a big band of high winds that are coming across mostly the northern peninsula, across the north coast of the island. And that's going to create some havoc. We're going to feel it a bit on the Avalon Peninsula as well. That's going to compromise a lot of travel that could be happening this weekend. We'll catch up with Marine Atlantic in the next half hour of the program. But right now, let's prepare ourselves for maybe a power outage or two. And to help me with that, Glenda Power handles communications for Newfoundland Power, and she joins me on the line right now. Glenda, good morning. How are you?
6: Good morning, Russell. I'm great.
3: How close do you watch the weather on a day like this?
6: Pretty close, absolutely. You know, Newfoundland Power is closely monitoring the weather statements that have been issued for parts of the province, and it looks like, of course, this is going to primarily be a wind event, and that causes some concern for us, so we're carefully watching that.
3: What kind of winds generally do create the concerns for Newfoundland Power? Is it a particular direction, a particular speed?
6: When we see a speed in the neighborhood of 100 kilometers per hour, that always gets our attention for sure. With those kinds of winds, you'll see trees being susceptible to damage, branches probably coming into contact with our lines and so on. So it's the speed, I think, that we get most concerned about.
3: Now, as you've been looking at the weather, are there particular parts of the island that you'll be monitoring most closely?
6: Well, I mean, we've got multiple weather statements from, you know, St. John's all the way out to Central. It looks, based on my latest review, that the highest winds will probably be in the Central area. But, you know, because Newfoundland Power has offices and crews right across the island, we're at the ready wherever this storm hits and wherever it has impact. So our service control center, our response teams across the island, we're ready. They're certainly used to working in this kind of weather, and we're just ready to go if our customers need us. You know, hopefully we won't have any outages, but with the kind of winds that we're expecting, that very well may be the case.
3: So if the power does go out, we shouldn't be too surprised, but at the same time, what would you advise people to do to get ready?
6: Well, there's

0: There's a number of things. So when you think about the high winds that we're going to have, you can have flying debris in trees, but you also could have patio furniture and trampolines that can become airborne. So we strongly encourage people, first of all, to secure any outdoor items that could become airborne. As well, charge your mobile devices, have flashlights and fresh batteries readily available, and make sure that you're in the best possible position to withstand this storm if it hits your area.
1: One of the other big issues, Glenda, as I'm sure you know, is that occasionally you might see a downed power line as a result of all this. Remind us what we should do.
0: So anyone who sees a down power line should stay back a minimum of 10 meters or about the length of a school bus, and always assume that always assume that that down power line is energized, right? And that's an important message for our residents to hear and first responders. And call us right away if you see a down line. So the number is 1-800-474-5711. And you can report a down line there, broken pole, anything that you consider to be an emergency with our electricity system.
1: If your phone or iPad is charged up and you've got access to the internet, certainly keep in touch with newfoundlandpower.com to find out the
0: Yes.
1: latest on outages and to report anything you're seeing in your neighborhood. And just make sure you got everything powered up for this evening and tomorrow to get you through as quickly and as efficiently as possible. Glenda Power handles communications for Newfoundland Power. We're always grateful when you drop in, Glenda. Have yourself a safe rest of your weekend.
0: And you too, Russell. We hope everyone stays safe out there.
2: We're at 28 minutes past 8 o'clock. And with that, let's bring in VOCM open line host Brian Callahan. He's in the bullpen this morning, readying the phone lines. How are you doing?
3: I wish I were in a real bullpen this morning. I wanted
2: like
3: to play
2: it.
3: Baseball
2: Feels
3: for
2: like
3: a
2: it.
3: Living. I didn't want to be at this stuff. No, I'm just kidding. I'm very privileged, very, very happy, very fortunate to be in this chair, to be moderating and witnessing, history in many ways, right, with this deal and the vote in the House yesterday. I swear, I don't think I've ever seen so many emails to greet me in the morning.
2: Oh, really? Yeah.
3: Overnight, emails.
2: So people were following this?
3: Oh, very much so. And they have their opinions. And those are just the emails. So, people here, we only got a minute here, but I'll just say, about 30%, maybe 40% of what's on the show is what you actually see, what I deal with. It's about what's actually visible to the public. And the rest are a lot of emails, a lot of calls, a lot of really in-depth thought put into this, some very detailed, analysis of the deal. People, of course, we're invested, literally. We have to be. Mm-hmm. Biggest deal many of us will see in our lifetime, right? The renewal of what happened in 69. So, not much more to say than that. It's still non-binding, right? There was this artificial, we'll call it, a deadline of the end of the year, but really the deadline is the end of March. So we have some time, and it'll be interesting to see what happens between now and then, and to what extent, now that the government sort of has this mandate, if you will, albeit 21 to 18, that's about 54% of all of the House of Assembly. So is that enough of a mandate? I guess it is. The vote was legit. So people will wonder about that when you only have a 54, just over half of the support of the House of Assembly. Because, again, this was strictly on party lines. As much as the Premier said he wanted to remove politics from it, the caucus fell in line, and so did the Liberals caucus. And of course, the NDP and the Independents had the hills that they weren't. That they were going weren't going to die on, or were going to die on, which was, of course, the Innu Nation, the Independent Review, the Public Utilities Board. Apparently, the Premier has said now there will be. That's the first time I've heard that inserted yesterday, just before the vote. So, just a few things on the vine to get into. And by the looks of it, people are lining up to have their say, and I can't wait.
2: It's going to be a great show today from 9 until noon, open line with Brian Callahan. It's 8:30, time for your news.
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5: 8:30, mostly cloudy skies. The temperature 11 in St. John's. Good morning. I'm Sarah Strickland. We're getting into record-breaking territory when it comes to the price of gasoline. The PUB has raised the price by another cent, putting it over $2.20 a liter in almost all areas of the province. There's not a whole lot of change in the price of diesel and home heating fuels. Propane is up by about 2.5 cents. Anyone who has driven knows it all too well. The price of both gas and diesel have been on a rocket ride up lately. Here's ABC's Sophie Flay.
6: The price of oil, not entirely the reason. Crude prices actually fell yesterday as Saudi Arabia pushed more oil through the Strait of Hormuz. The problem, according to analysts, is refining. Ukraine's airstrikes on Russian refineries and the war in Iran spreading across the Persian Gulf have knocked out what one supply chain expert estimates is 20% of the world's capacity.
5: Drug trafficking charges have been laid against a 59-year-old St. John's businessman. RNC say Jim Kellaway was arrested at his home in St. John's on July 8th. A subsequent search of two properties resulted in the seizure of cocaine, hash, prescription pills, contraband cigarettes, cash, and other drug paraphernalia. Kellaway was initially released pending the results of drug testing. On Tuesday, he was charged with 3 counts of trafficking in drugs. He's scheduled to appear in court at a later date. Now that the Churchill Falls MOU has passed in the House of Assembly, one of the priorities for government is to try to reconcile with the Innu Nation, VOCM's Richard Duggan reports.
7: Ahead of last night's vote on the deal, the Innu Nation wrote to all 40 MHAs, urging them not to support it. In the end, 21 members voted in favor of it, while 18 voted against. They say their own financial analysis of the agreement has identified serious concerns about the payments they stand to receive from developments at Gull Island. Further, the Innu Nation says their concerns cannot be separated from the ongoing dispute with the provincial government over Innu history in Labrador. They say it's difficult to understand how the government is asking the group to help them build an economic future on their lands while, quote, refusing to acknowledge the truth of their history on those lands. The group says they are not opposed to the prosperity that could come from the deal, but that the work cannot create generational benefits for others without also creating substantial and lasting benefits for Innu. In response to the letter, Premier Tony Wakeham says,
8: "Well, we know there are outstanding issues with the Innu that need to be resolved, and I look forward to sitting down with the Innu Nation and having those conversations."
7: Richard Duggan, VOCM, Local News Now.
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2: Good Friday morning, and the weather's holding. Conditions are good so far in the metro area. That is subject to change. But isn't it always? Slowdowns at Portugal Cove Road and Major's Path. It is a single lane roundabout in that area. And down around Kingsbridge Road, Canaws Hill, that intersection with New Cove Road and the Boulevard, they're doing paving work there. So if you're northbound on Kingsbridge and you're trying to like get left onto New Cove Road, you're going to be detoured via Canaws Hill. Boulevard westbound drivers through the intersection coming from like the eastern side. You should see my hands going, like so many hand signals here. It's radio. Anyway, you'll be detoured on the Boulevard westbound towards Legion Road or Churchill Avenue as well. If you live or work in the area, you will get through. Lane reduction, of course, out on the highway, both directions impacted near Fox Trap Access Road. Marine Atlantic scene cancellations tonight and potential weather delays tomorrow. We're going to check in with them in a few minutes. That's your VOCM traffic. I'm Jerry Lynn Mackey.
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5: St. John's Metro, rest of the Avalon and Clarenville, sun and cloud with showers later this afternoon and a high of 15. Rain for tonight, southwesterlies 40, a low of 9. Cloudy for tomorrow, westerlies gusting to 80 and a high of 11. Central Newfoundland, sun and cloud today, a high of 15. Rain begins around supper time. Southwesterly winds 40 and a low of plus 5. Rain tomorrow, northwesterly winds gusting to 90 and a high of 9. South Coast, sun and cloud today, high of 16. Rain tonight, westerly winds 50 and a low of 9. Mostly cloudy for tomorrow, westerlies gusting to 80 in the morning and a high of 13. For the West Coast, Southwest Coast, the Northern Peninsula, cloudy with rain this afternoon. Southeasterly winds 40, high of 13, about 10 millimeters of rain, except higher amounts on the GNP tonight. Westerlies gusting to 70, a low of 7, and showers tomorrow. Northwesterlies 40 and a high of 10. Right now in St. John's, we have mostly cloudy skies. The temperature is at 12. Back with an update just before 9 o'clock. For VOCM News, I'm Sarah Strickland.
1: Sarah Strickland in our VOCM newsroom for us this morning. It's 8:37 on the program, and as you've been hearing in the news, the vote to approve the MOU for Churchill Falls passed in the House of Assembly last night. And to get some reaction from Quebec and up along, Joel-Denis Bellavance is here. He is Ottawa Bureau Chief for La Presse. Bon matin, JD. How are you?
13: Good morning. I'm pretty good. Life is pretty busy in Ottawa, but I think it is also very busy down in Newfoundland, Labrador. I see with that vote in the provincial assembly.
1: Initial thought on it passing?
13: Well, I think it's a relief for everyone in Quebec that this has got its stamp of approval, because at some point we were wondering whether this deal was going to go through. Now that this is a done deal, I think the debate moves away from Newfoundland, Labrador, and back to Quebec. And it's been a bit of an issue in Quebec so far, mainly in the debates that we saw this week, two debates, one in which Christine Fréchette, the Coalition Avenir Quebec leader and the premier, mentioned that this is a way to go because it's going to provide some economic growth and also in energy security in the face of sustained threats from the United States. So it's a bit part of the debate, but it tells me something wider, if I may say. I think the vote in Newfoundland Labrador is part one, and I think the election will be part two. But I don't think that any government that will take power, that's my sense, will try to change the deal that was signed by Christine Fréchette this summer.
1: Listen, I know when we last spoke, it was just after a new poll had come out from La Presse, and it was describing the fortunes of the coalition. They started off well. They were either in a dead heat for first place, but things have cooled off since then. But no one seems to be in clear majority territory between the three frontrunners. Are you expecting a minority parliament? I don't know how the seat projections are going.
13: Well, I am, because as you correctly pointed out, the Coalition Avenir Quebec had a little jump, but it's been stable since then. The Parti Québécois is still leading in the polls because its support among Francophone voters is quite high. But it's not enough support to be able to pull a majority government. So as we speak today, projections are that it's going to be a minority government led by the Parti Québécois. But it's still, it still could move. It's still like 2 weeks and a half to go. One more debate next week on the French language Radio-Canada. And that could maybe change the needles. But so far, it's pretty stable. The Liberal Party of Quebec has scored some points, but not enough to move the needles in its favor. So my prediction, the minority government, probably most likely the Parti Québécois, but I don't think it will affect the current relationship between Newfoundland and Labrador. I would be shocked, I'm using diplomatic words. I would be shocked if any party would attempt to change the deal that was signed. Why? Because it was negotiated by Hydro-Québec, and I'm sure that the new premier, who will get briefing books from Hydro-Québec, will say the very first paragraph, "Do not touch this deal."
1: That's an interesting point, because we do forget that there are a couple of corporations involved in all of this. It's not just about political will.
13: Exactly, exactly. And the experts are in Hydro-Québec and on Newfoundland-Labrador Hydro Power Corporation. So at some point, I think we need to leave it to the experts who deal with those matters on a daily basis and not in the political arena. Yes, those deals have to be approved by, you know, the government. But at the end of the day, it was negotiated by the experts, and it should be left to the experts.
1: One last thing. As you know, Prime Minister Mark Carney's been very high on this deal, and he's been talking about it, sort of bringing a lot of kudos to the government for green energy, clean energy, and so forth. But there's obviously the economic impact of this decision as well. How much of the in the two French debates that have been held so far, JD, that do you get the sense that Quebec is already envisioning what it will do with the economic impact of this deal?
13: Well, yes, it's clearly put forward by Christine Fréchette during the two debates that this was a key element to Quebec's future energy security, but prosperity. And just follow the events of this week. The Prime Minister went to Europe, addressed the European Parliament, and extolled the virtues of, a closer relationship. And that, we know, will mean that Eastern Canada will play a big role in this. And to provide energy, clean energy to Europe is a key element. So this deal is critical in the big picture of the puzzle, if I may say, to get closer to Europe, that this deal sees the light of day. And I'm sure that German companies, French companies, and other would be very much interested in being able to get clean power from Newfoundland, Labrador, and Quebec on this file.
1: Well, it'll be interesting to see what happens when Mark Carney and Emmanuel Macron meet in Saint-Pierre on Sunday. So that's another little signpost on all of this. I'm so grateful.
13: If I may say quickly on this one, I think it's a way to show Donald Trump that sovereignty also applies to Saint-Pierre-et-Miquelon, a French territory in North America.
1: Well, look, that's been an issue too in your campaign in Quebec for sure. So, Joel Denis Bellavance, Ottawa Bureau Chief for La Presse, thank you so much for visiting with us again. Hopefully, we'll talk soon.
13: I hope so too. Have a good day. Bye-bye.
1: Bientôt.
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1: Here's the weather for Friday, starting with St. John's, the metro area, the Avalon, and Clarenville. Showers later this afternoon and a high of 15, more rain overnight. And then for Saturday, cloud, but the winds will be picking up westerly to 80 kilometers an hour and a high of 11 degrees. For central Newfoundland, it's sun and cloud today and a high of 15 degrees. The rain begins tonight around supper time and will get down to a low of 5 for Saturday. It's rain and northwesterlies gusting to 90 kilometers an hour and a high of 9. For the south coast, it's sun and cloud today and a high of 16. Rain moves in overnight with winds picking up. And for Saturday, it's mostly cloudy with westerlies gusting to 80 in the morning and a high of 13 degrees. And for the west coast, the southwest coast and northern peninsula, rain beginning this afternoon and a high of 13 degrees. 10 millimeters of rain overnight, with westerlies picking up to 70 kilometers an hour overnight. For Saturday, we'll see showers and a high of 10 degrees.
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2: 848. Well, if your weekend plans involve traveling across the Gulf, you might want to keep a close eye on the forecast. With rain and high winds expected to hit the region on Saturday, Marine Atlantic has canceled some of the evening crossings tonight, and they are warning of potential delays and disruptions tomorrow. Joining me now to talk about the incoming weather and how it will impact the sailings, Marine Atlantic Communications Director Daryl Mercer joins me. Good morning, Daryl.
25: Good morning, Jerry Lynn.
2: So, yeah, we're looking at some messy weather. I thank you for joining me. What conditions and wind speeds are your captains going to be watching most closely right now?
25: So, yeah, so this is the time of season when we start to see the storm systems move in the summer. Very pleasant weather for the most part. The sailings were not affected by any adverse weather conditions for any great extent. As we move into September, we start to see these storm systems move up the eastern seaboard, and this year is no different than others. We saw a storm system last weekend. Now we're seeing another one this weekend. So we're starting to get into that trend with the high wind systems that are moving through. This one is going to have particularly high winds throughout the entire province, but on the west coast as well, upwards of 100 to 110 kilometers an hour. That's going to make those sea states uncomfortable, and of course the wind speeds will be very high. So from our perspective, we're trying our best to adjust. We still have a significant number of passengers traveling this year, which is a positive sign for the tourism industry. It shows that the efforts to extend the tourism season are working, but of course we do have capacity challenges, which means anytime we have a crossing that's impacted, we're trying to find a place to put those customers. So for the next 24 hours or so, tonight's crossings we know are canceled, and there could be an impact tomorrow as well. So those crossings, we're working our best to contact customers and get them rescheduled to the next available crossing.
2: Right. For passengers who are holding tickets for the weekend, how and when will Marine Atlantic notify them that the sailing has been impacted?
25: So for tonight's customers, we've already made a decision to cancel. So we've contacted those customers and began the process of changing their crossings to what the next available crossing would be. For the most part, we're looking at the next crossing for our Gentia customers, recognizing that there are some capacity constraints, so some customers may be pushed out a little bit further depending on their vehicle type. But we also have the option that if they want to travel to Port of Basque and get out earlier, then they have that option as well. For Port of Basque, we fully expect that customers that are impacted will travel over the next three crossings. Now, of course, we're still looking at the weather forecast for tomorrow morning. No final decisions have been made. We're fully expecting that we'll make a decision when we look at the next forecast this morning. And if those crossings are canceled, we'll reach out to those customers directly as well and rebook them to the next available crossing.
2: Right. Picking up on what you said about capacity, if the ferries are forced to tie up tomorrow, how quickly can the fleet clear the backlog of commercial and passenger traffic once the weather breaks on Sunday?
25: Yeah, and we're fully expecting that the weather will improve tomorrow night, so we're hopeful that that those crossings will go ahead. We still have some hope that the forecast will improve a little bit in the next little bit, so that tomorrow's crossings will be able to move forward. But at this point, it's not looking great. But again, ask customers to keep a close eye on our website, and we will reach out if there are any impacts. Having said that, with the capacity that we do have right now, it's a positive sign that our vessels are full. That means people are traveling to and from Newfoundland and Labrador. That's great news. The challenge is when we don't have enough room to carry those people, especially when we get into the fall season and we see those weather impacts that are coming up and we have to tie up, miss a crossing or two, then it becomes even harder trying to find a place to put those passengers. Now, our staff are working diligently. We're looking at every possible option that we have available to us to move that traffic. And because of that, we're able to move them within, in Port of Basque, for example, over the next three crossings. So if we resume sailings tomorrow evening, hopefully most of those customers will be moved by Monday morning. Recognizing that it is an inconvenience for people, and we do apologize, but with these weather systems, they're sometimes unpredictable and can last, one, two sailings. So we ask for patience. We are working our best to try to move customers as quickly as possible, and we'll continue to contact our customers once we know what the full extent of the weather impact will be.
2: Daryl Mercer, as the summer season starts to hit the rearview mirror now, I thank you for joining me to talk about what's ahead.
25: Great. Thanks, Sherilyn.
2: That is Daryl Mercer, spokesperson for Marine Atlantic. And Russell, would you look at the time?
1: Indeed.
2: That's all the radio we've made for today. We'll be back at it. You'll be back at it on Monday morning, bright and early. I will be away on Monday and Tuesday. So I hope everyone has a great weekend.
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11: 5 to 9, mostly cloudy skies, temperature 12 in St. John's. Good morning, I'm Sarah Strickland. If you haven't already, now would be the time to put away any patio furniture or other items on your property, or else risk them going airborne during hurricane-force winds this weekend. An intense low-pressure system is expected to intensify as it moves across the island late tonight and early tomorrow morning. Environment Canada has issued wind warnings for parts of the island, with gusts of over 100 kilometers an hour possible for parts of the Avalon, Bonavista, and Northern Peninsulas, and into parts of Central. Gusts on the Northeast Avalon are not enough to trigger a warning. However, a special weather statement remains in effect. Drug trafficking charges have been laid against a 59-year-old St. John's businessman. RNC say Jim Kellaway was arrested at his home in St. John's on July 8th. A subsequent search of two properties resulted in the seizure of cocaine, hash, prescription pills, contraband cigarettes, cash, and other drug paraphernalia. Kellaway was initially released pending the results of drug testing. On Tuesday, he was charged with three counts of trafficking in drugs. We're getting into record-breaking territory when it comes to the price of gasoline. The PUB has raised the price by another cent, putting it over $2.20 a liter in almost all areas of the province. There's not a whole lot of change in the price of diesel and home heating fuels. Propane is up by about 2.5 cents. Up next, your VOCM traffic and weather forecast.
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2: Good Friday morning, and conditions are holding right now right across the island. I am seeing a few slowdowns. Nothing like it has been in previous mornings this week, but there is still a delay for drivers coming towards St. John's on Thorburn Road, and it all comes to a head there at Goldstone. So it's not too bad, but it is still a bit of a delay. Portugal Cove Road and Major's Path, single lane roundabout there now, and it is a slowdown. Kingsbridge Road, Canaz Hill, New Cove Road, and the Boulevard, they're doing paving work there, so there's detours for people traveling on Kingsbridge and on the Boulevard. Lane reduction out on the highway near Fox Trap Access Road, east and westbound. And we just heard from Daryl Mercer, but Marine Atlantic, they've canceled the evening crossings, warning of potential weather delays for tomorrow. That's your VOCM traffic. I'm Jerry Lynn Mackey.
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11: Pretty much right across the entire island, some rain moving in later today, this afternoon into the evening, and then it's going to get windy overnight and into tomorrow. Wind warnings out from Environment Canada for parts of the Avalon, Bonavista, and Northern Peninsulas, gusts of over 100 kilometers an hour. Not enough to trigger a warning on the Northeast Avalon. However, there is a special weather statement in effect. Right now in St. John's, mostly cloudy skies, temperature at 12. Back with an update at 10 o'clock for VOCM News. I'm Sarah Strickland.
9: 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The views and opinions expressed on this program are not necessarily those of this station. The biggest conversation in Newfoundland and Labrador starts now. 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
28: Good Friday morning. Yes, it is Friday. It's Friday, all right. And welcome to Open Line. Thanks for tuning into the program. I am, as the big voice says, Brian Callahan, here along with the producer of the program, of course, David Williams, who will answer your calls, get you in the queue, and put you on the air. And so the numbers to call in the St. John's metro area, 709-273-5211. Of course, and the longer distance, 1-888-590-VOCM in lettery terms, numerically 8626. Lettery, I don't know what that is. And our email address is, which was on fire overnight, strangely, just after, 7 o'clock last night, it just blew up, I'm not quite sure. And our email address is openline@vocm.com. So, yeah, the weather affects all of us. Looking at a mostly cloudy one for the rest of the day, some showers moving in, and then the rain later tonight and overnight. And yes, there is a special weather statement in place, and not so much rain, but the wind. This looks like it'll primarily be a wind event, although they're not talking in hurricane terms or anything like that. But 100 clicks, you know, this will cover most of the northern or upper half of the island, really, if you look at the map. So there are wind warnings, of course, in effect. Could get up to 100 clicks or more on the Avalon, Bonavista, Northern Peninsula. So again, gather up anything that can't withstand those kinds of winds. And this is into, like, just as I said, this evening, tomorrow, into tomorrow evening. Gather up anything that can't withstand those kinds of winds, or else you'll be calling Open Line on Monday looking for your trampoline or patio furniture or whatever. And yes, Marine Atlantic, also impacted by this. Just heard Jerry Lynn Mackey and Russell Bowers on your VOCM mornings talking about the latest. The Marine Atlantic, there are some cancellations, of course, this evening and into tomorrow. So look, if you're if those are your plans, if you have plans to travel on the ferry, of course, just you should do your due diligence there just to check in on the specific times and what's going on the website, or, you know, use your cancellation number, whatever. Check it out firsthand just to be sure for your own personal needs. So, here we go. The Newfoundland Regiment of the Quebec Maritime Junior Hockey League. So they're back on the ice tonight. Begin the 2026-27 campaign at home tonight down at the Mary Brown Center versus the St. John Sea Dogs. And the puck drop tonight and tomorrow, 7 p.m. And they're coming off what can only be considered a successful inaugural season last year. For sure, advancing to the second round of the playoffs. And so lots of great local talent, of course, with the likes of Ben Vitch and Quinn Norman, fresh off their gold medal win with Canada's under-18 national team at the Hlinka Gretzky Cup earlier just over the summer in Edmonton. And that also included, by the way, of course, regiment coaching staff members, Matthew Smith and Dylan Beaton. So, or Dylan Beston, sorry. And just want to make sure. Yeah, Dylan Beston. I had a misprint. But they were also part of that team, of course, the gold medal. And then there's Damian Norris, of course, continuing in his father's and family's footsteps. Of course, his father, Warren, played for 15 years, including with St. John's Maple Leafs, and at least a decade in Europe. And, of course, Warren's brother, Dwayne, who I knew growing up, knew Norris's growing up, played in the NHL and for Team Canada at the World Juniors. Also scored what would be the eventual gold medal winner at the 1990 tournament. I think that was in, Turku, Finland. And then Dwayne's son, Josh. Remember Josh from last year's playoff run. Damien's cousin was drafted by the Ottawa Senators. Standout with Buffalo now. Had a good run last year's playoffs, we remember. So there you go. All in the family for sure. So it should be a great night down at Mary Brown Center to kick off the season. And speaking of Josh's, the Josh Allen love-in was in full swing at the Buffalo Bills game last night at their brand spanking new arena stadium last night in the NFL Thursday Nighter. And they outlasted the Detroit Lions 41-31. But there was also lots of love for Canada at the game last night with the Bare Naked Ladies, of course, invited to sing O Canada prior to the game, and that's going to be a regular thing now throughout the season. I mean, the connection between Canada and the Bills, I mean, of course, that's, a tip of the hat, of course, at the 8,000 or so, I think, Canadians that have season tickets to the Bills games. Right there on the border, of course, is as much a Canadian team as Buffalo, if you ask them. And, of course, the Jays are back at it tonight against a team they're in a dogfight with, tied with right now, actually, for the final wildcard playoff spot, the Texas Rangers, both chasing Cleveland again. Hard to keep track of that after they were overtaken again by the White Sox for the top spot in the division. So they keep flipping back from leading division to holding down the wildcard, just as per the standings, right? Oh, and yeah, right. The Jays are on the road in Arlington tonight for this one. So first pitch is just after 9:30, I believe, Island time here. Yeah, so that should be a great weekend of baseball watching, playoff watching, race watching. All right, what else is going on? Oh, yeah, there was a vote in the House of Assembly last evening, and so the members of the House elected to represent or vote on our behalf. They did so last evening on the resolution of whether to continue toward finalization, the new, still non-binding Churchill Falls deal. And in the end, it was the yeas 21 and the nays 18. Not exactly what you call a resounding vote of confidence for this government on the biggest decision it will ever make. It basically equates to about 54% of all MHAs. If you remove the political bias and just count the numbers, but a majority of them nonetheless. But of course, the political aspect was not removed as much as we all hoped, and even the Premier hoped and said would be, clearly, or should be. Clearly, since this was, you know, strictly along party lines, no question. So for starters, there's just still too much emotion involved here. I get it. Yes, of course. Poppy and Nanny want what's best for their grandchildren. Of course we do. And we're stating the obvious over and over. We all want what's best for future generations. But this is as massive a commercial contract as it gets, and there are realities that have to be realized with contracts like this, which is why we say the emotion has to come out of it, as I've previously said. So ultimately, and I don't mean to be heartless here, but the emotion doesn't and shouldn't matter, ultimately. I mean, we can opine on how we feel, but I mean, when it comes to the vote and the facts and the realities, you can feel it, but it shouldn't cloud the facts and potential right now. And it was certainly interesting to hear Eddie Joyce last night, putting aside that emotion and focusing more on the experts, the individuals who are staking their reputations on this generational decision, people he noted, who he knows personally, who he's convinced would never sell us down the river, so to speak. People like Michael Jardine, of course, on the Oversight Committee, Julia Mulally and others, former Fortis boss Barry Peary, with more experience in this stuff than any of us. I was going to say arguably, but than any of us. But getting back to Eddie, there was apparently a perk that he had in his hand. He pulled out a letter from the Premier prior to the vote, referencing the continued oversight of negotiations toward a final deal. And that's good. Not the independent third party, completely unrelated, not appointed by other oversight members. But as well, Eddie mentioned in this letter, the involvement of the Public Utilities Board, which was something the NDP also wanted. So I guess two out of three, because they also wanted a new support, which I'll get to, but and it's just not there. But I'd still like to see more about the pub's involvement here, more details on that, how exactly that'll work, because many people have been crying out for that as well. So the question will now be, is that it? Is it a done deal, or is there anything that could delay or derail it? And I do understand, you know, as far as timelines go, that December 31st is not the drop-dead date, of course. It's the preferred date. It was the preferred date. But I think the end of March, the end of a typical fiscal year, is the expiry or deadline, shall we say. Or maybe it's just the best before date. I don't know. Thinking of my milk in the fridge. There's also still the Quebec election results to come. And whether whoever pulls that out wants to continue with this agreement the way it is right now, there certainly seems to be some consensus in La Belle Province that this does improve things for Quebec overall, but our experts, of course, say it's better for us too, which is what we understood would happen and was probably inevitable once the feds got involved. They were going to top up stuff for both, and whether or not incrementally we both got more than we wanted from this other MOU, you know, it's in the weeds and it's very complicated, and so at some point, as I said, we have to lean on the experts. And then there's the Innu Nation. And I would love to know what legal advice government is getting on this front about whether it can even proceed and sign the definitive agreements, finalize the deal, as it were, with or without consent from said Innu Nation, and then keep working with them, as they say, or any other First Nations, for that matter, with overlap claims to the land on which these projects would be built, and whether limiting the record of the Innu existence, which we know is a massive issue, that's just, I won't say under the surface, but is right there in our faces, the elephant in the room, whether or not, the limiting of the Innu existence also limits their claims to the lands. Whether that will be an issue, we will see. And then there are concerns about the environmental assessments, of course, or should I say assessment, since instead of a federal and provincial, two different ones, the feds just announced, of course, more streamlining on that front across the country, collapsing them into one wherever they can. Concerns about using the Muskrat Falls era assessments and applying them now, whether they should be updated, of course. I mean, it's been 2012. Yeah. So 10, 12, 13. Yeah, I guess it would be 14 years. That's the concerns there. And all this comes as the Innu move to open their previously canceled exhibit now at the Labrador Interpretation Center. Part of the rooms, of course. And we know how this went sideways, and the Innu decided they wouldn't proceed with it because they weren't allowed to properly document the history the way they see it and the way they say the archaeologists for thousands of years have seen it. And their people have seen it in this province. Grand Chief Jody Ashini saying it's important to continue with that. You know, the kids should see it, not be ashamed or restricted from it. So that's due to open now on September the 30th, appropriately, of course, on National Truth and Reconciliation Day. So they're pushing through with that and their interpretation of how long they've been in the province in thousands of years. And the premier asked again about the Innu existence issue, was asked point blank how long he believes the Innu have been here. But he's still saying, not an expert in it. I'm not a geologist. I'm not an archaeologist. So no comment. I mean, it suggests he no longer buys into the thousands of years because he won't say one way or the other. I mean, look, you can have advisors who give you advice. So when you're asked if you believe the Innu, I mean, you know, have been here thousands of years, it can be a yes or no answer, but just saying he's not an expert. Nobody has experts who can advise him, and I'm sure he has an opinion or he has been advised as to which way we're going here. But the silence again, much like the months of silence on the referendum, you know, quite rightly has the Innu and others worried. You know, so government hopes the Innu will be there when it's signed and done. You know, again, I would say that there are the province has an advice here, has advice on how to proceed with this. But I don't know. I guess we'll just have to wait and see what's happening. Clearly, pretty murky stuff. One thing is for sure, the Innu are not on board because they're on the record. Let's see. I think I heard the experts say they were only included in the talks, I'd say, about a month out. I think Mr. Peary said they were first notified in late July that this agreement was going to be announced, that was coming in August. So they wouldn't have been a part of it. And then they were contacted again, I believe, a few days just before the announcement on the 13th. Of August, presumably to ensure they'd at least be there. And that was important, of course. They had to be there for the optics, more than anything, of course. Yeah, and yes, the Premier has confirmed that the final definitive agreements will come back before the House, but asked repeatedly by the opposition leader, John Hogan, if that would be before the deal is signed and finalized, he stayed silent. So in other words, no. I mean, in the absence of an answer. Yeah, okay, so there's just a bit on Divine, and there's no way I can cover it all, and I won't. If I try to get into any of the emails, there'll be no callers. So I see callers. I see you there. I just wanted to get these points out because I've been asked about them, of course, in emails, and people asking why I'm so silent on things. Really, I'm trying not to be, and some people say I'm talking to them. I don't. It's hard to find that sweet spot. But the sweet spot are the callers, and we're going to get right to them after our first break of the morning, which is right now. We'll be right back.
0: Call now, 709-273-5211 or 1-888-590-8626. VOCM Open Line will be back in a moment.
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28: All right, here we go on line number one. 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
25: Hello, good morning. Thank you for having me. How are you?
28: I'm pretty good. It's Friday. You know, no matter who you are, it just has a nice positive ring to it, doesn't it?
25: Fantastic. Everybody loves the weekend. I'm just calling in because I'm sure you can guess that a lot of us have opinions on the MOU too and what happened yesterday. I do appreciate all of the outcomes that you shared. I think that's really relevant for the people. I think that we don't always understand the political rhetoric. You know, we're talking a 70-page document. Your average person is not going to understand the inner workings of that. So I appreciate the clarification there. But I basically just wanted to say, on behalf of the people, I'm a 36-year-old entrepreneur. I have two children. I'm married. I own a home. I'm trying to own a home. And Everybody that I know, or so many that I know, people with good jobs, people, you know, smart with their money, they have equal payments on their energy bills. Mm-hmm. They have outstanding, like, thousands of dollars that they need to come up with to pay off their energy bills. I got an additional job with Census Canada. Guess what $1,500 of that money went towards? Yeah. Paying off our overdue light bill. and this is the case for a lot of people, a lot of families in outports, in big cities like St. John's and Cornerbrook and whatnot. And I know that you had mentioned that, you know, the elderly do want the best outcome for the current generation and the next generation. That makes sense.
28: Mm-hmm.
25: But I do believe that from a young person's perspective, I'm going to be 86 when this contract is up. If I'm still living, I may never see the mm-hmm. electricity bill that I deserve to see as a Newfoundlander. So with this new project, I mean, we know we have concerns coming up. I don't know how we could possibly go through things without the Inuit. Like, they need to be involved. I know some folks may just see that as a, you know, just a fine print and, you know, project first. But I really don't think that that's the way to look at it from humanity's perspective.
28: And you mentioned the Inuit. I just know, you know, primarily the lands are Innu, but there is overlap. I do acknowledge that. I just wanted to say that because, just for the record, that...
25: My apologies.
28: No, though, it's okay. Go right ahead.
25: Perfect, perfect. But yes, I don't know how we'd be able to go forward with that on that front. But yeah, how on earth is it fair to Newfoundlanders that we are going to see basically a fifth of the economic, yeah. you know, positives from this? And, you know,

0: you know, I do understand that personalities and politics have a lot to do with it. Soapboxes have lots to do with it. I think that MHA Parrott is an embarrassment to the people and how he put that forward. This morning, I felt like I had to do something. I don't feel like there's a whole lot that I can do, but I had to do something. And so I am not a do-nothing. We are not do-nothings. This is something. And yeah, the government let us down. Thank you to the 18 votes that were against, and for the PCs who were able to leverage their majority, because that's democracy. They made the wrong choice. So I just wanted to put that out there as a young person, someone who is going to be paying taxes and paying energy bills in this province for the rest of my life. I don't plan to leave. I love it here. I love my town. I'm actually involved in government, and I don't plan to stop. But I do plan on getting at a table someday and making better decisions for New Zealanders and Labradorians. It's just not happening right now.
1: Tracy, it's just an invaluable contribution to this discussion that you're giving here this morning. From that perspective, as you spelled it all out, like a homeowner, a business owner, involved in local government, you know, all the things that are facing us, the pressures. You know, a lot of people will talk about what, you know, the average Quebecer pays for their light bill. You know, Quebec has a massive, Hydro-Quebec has a massive investment portfolio that we can't even wrap our heads around, because, and so they subsidize the rates to another level that we've never been able to do. So there's the first difference. I mean, their GDP and their population and their wells to draw from vastly exceed ours. So when we talk about that, we got to talk about it in proportionality, as I've said before. So comparing our electric bills to theirs doesn't get us any farther down the road. I was interested, though, when you mentioned, you know, yes, it's important for the future generations, and it is, there's no question, but that we also would like to be able to reap some of it and enjoy a little bit of prosperity instead of always feeling like that albatross is around all of our necks, going back to 69. So I just, you know, I wonder, you know, the $1 billion a year that is supposed to accrue to us starting in 2027 as a result of the deal. I mean, that'll immediately start chipping away, but then you look at, and you mentioned the power bills specifically, and talking about, you know, the 15%, you know, if we talk about government's offer of a 15% rebate, would that do much for you?
0: Nothing. It wouldn't do anything for me, sir.
1: Yeah.
0: Like, I appreciate the point that you're making there with comparing the bills and stuff, but I do not understand how we can have a province so rich in resources and culture and humanity, and then to make a decision like this that is going to hurt so many of the working people that are going to continue to make this province prosper. Without us and our our work, you know, the province isn't going to survive, and it doesn't need to be made any more difficult for us. Why do we take a little sliver of the pie? Why are we still a have-not province? Why do we take this on and, like, it's who we are? We aren't. We could be so much more prosperous if, you know, and I know someone's going to say, okay, well, you know, the federal government is coming in. We've got, you know, trillions upon God knows what money coming from the European Union. I get that. Those are big stakes. You don't want to turn that down, right? Mm-hmm. They're going, you know, the Prime Minister is going over to St. Pierre-Miquelon on the 20th to work with them. Like, they want this area. They want these resources for security, for, like I said, for the resource side of it, the money, you know, all of it. We deserve more. It just, like, I understand what you mean about the bills and the comparisons and all that kind of stuff, but when it comes down to it, Newfoundlanders and Labradorians deserve way more than this.
1: How will you know, and when will you be satisfied that we have more? How will you know that? As the average Newfoundlander, business, family, home, mortgage, heat bills, on and on and on it goes. When will you be satisfied? Like, how will you know? How will the average person know? And when will you be satisfied that we have a deal that's fair?
0: I would like to see an outside third-party source in conjunction with the Public Utilities Board to be able to foresee and what prices are going to tend to go up. Like, let's be honest. Joey Smallwood was like, okay, we got $1 million, that's great, that's enough. But now, you know, say 50 years later, that $1 million should have been, like, you know, 25. So we signed up for this little slice thinking that it was lots. So, okay, you know, thank you for the scraps. And then we ended up getting completely, we all know how that went, right? Mm-hmm. And now we're kind of at the same thing. So answering your question,

0: first. And when I think that it would be fair is when that that's looked at from that outside perspective, and it's considered to be an equal outcome for Quebec based on its population and whatnot, and then based on ours. There is no way that we should be getting a fifth of the from this deal. There's just no way. We should be looking at 50-50 at minimum. Like, even if Quebec has the money and the government and all of that kind of stuff to go with it, this is our property. This is our space, you know? They, without us, they can't have it. And I know that we've got the government there and they're, hey, you know, look at all these billions and billions of dollars. I know that's enticing for us. I really do understand that. But because we are not comfortable with this deal as is, does not mean that we don't want it to go through. It doesn't mean that we don't want to advance. We all want that. But where's our piece of the pie? The fair piece of the pie, you know? Because this isn't it.
1: Yeah, no, the independent side of it is a massive issue, because that is the key to the concerns over political bias, that it's a government-led political thing. We all have to fall in line. Somebody somewhere made this decision, and maybe not in our best interest. And, you know, I said before, ideally, in a perfect world, so a born and bred Newfoundlander and Labradorian, whoever makes the final decision, the advice to the premier, that's what we want. Someone who appreciates what we've had to deal with for the past year and how deeply entrenched it is in our psyche as Newfoundlanders and Labradorians. And look, we can play the hindsight game all we want going back to 69, but unless one of us can put ourselves in a time machine and be at that table at that time, we have to, you know, context and perspective is important here too.
0: For sure. Yep. For sure. I appreciate being able to chat this morning. Thank you very much.
1: Tracy, it's been invaluable. I really appreciate the call. Thank you very much. And, you know, call again. Absolutely. Thank you for this.
0: Okay. Anybody that would like to speak to me on this, I'd love to talk about it. It's very important to me. Have a wonderful day, everybody.
1: Thanks, Tracy. Take care. Okay, let's see, right on, just about on the break, we'll take that one. Jeff is there, of course, got a bouquet for Clarenville. I know what that's about. School bus driver there on irregularities on the job. I think I know what that's about as well. And Dan wants to respond to Tracy just then. We'll get to all those calls right after the break.
2: 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VOCM Open Line will be back in a moment.
3: I'm Claudette Barnes with your Community Minute. A mayor in Newfoundland and Labrador is advising the public that its vegetation management program is underway along sections of its transmission line rights of way. From now until September 30th, weather and site conditions permitting, crews will be working along the transmission line between Codroy Pond and Cape Ray. The work includes a combination of tree cutting and selective herbicide treatment in limited areas. Tree cutting will also take place, as required, along the grounding line in various areas from Bottom Brook to Indian Head. Please note, all vegetation management work will respect buffer zones that have been established for all water courses. This includes lakes, ponds, rivers, wells, and other small waterways. 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
13: 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Kenneth Lockhead's impressive 70-plus foot mural overlooks the stunning modernist international lounge of Gander International Airport. Commissioned by the Canadian government to be a mural about flight that excluded depictions of aircraft, Lockhead painted flight and its allegories during the terminal's construction. When opened by Queen Elizabeth II in 1959, the lavish terminal was a glorious example of the glamour of travel, with flight and its allegories as its centerpiece. 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
1: Welcome back to the program. Let's go to line number two. And Jeff, you're on the air.
14: Good morning.
1: Morning. How are you?
14: Oh, I'm not doing too bad. Thank you for allowing me to speak on your show again this morning.
1: You're very welcome. Important topic, Jeff, and important advocacy you're doing here. And this has to do with the resolution from the town of Clarenville. Go for it.
14: Yes, yeah, I submitted a copy of the petition to the town of Clarenville, hoping they would have a discussion on it to support, you know, this important petition.
1: And can you just remind our listeners what I can read it out, but I'll let you take it.
14: Yes, well, back in 2020, my son Lucas Lethbridge, born and raised in Clarenville, died of an overdose. And I've been fighting for justice for him ever since. And as we know, the laws as it currently stands is not overly good at protecting the rights of victims like my son and myself and others. And so I started a petition in his memory. And I'll briefly read a part of the petition, what it entangles there. And we're calling on the government to review and amend the Controlled Drugs and Substance Act to allow for manslaughter charges where evidence shows that a trafficked or supplied illicit drug directly caused an overdose death. The other part is introduce provisions for criminal negligence causing death or bodily harm where evidence shows a trafficked or supplied illicit drug caused the overdose resulting in death or serious injury. Introduce provisions for criminal negligence causing death or bodily harm where a person knowingly fails to seek emergency medical assistance for an individual suffering an overdose, and strengthen accountability within Canada's criminal justice system for those who profit for trafficking in dangerous illicit substances in Canadian communities. Now, regards to, like some people say, well, I mean, you can't you can't be held liable if you're just randomly passing someone on the side of the street overdosing. Obviously, in certain circumstances, you don't know if a person is overdosing or if they're just lying down having a nap or whatnot, that kind of thing, right?
1: Mm-hmm.
14: But what I'm looking at, I mean, a lot of times people overdose in people's houses, in people's apartments, and they invite them in their apartments, and it's obvious that they die in their apartment, and those people should be held accountable. If you invite somebody in your home, and you know their overdose or any medical thing going on for that matter, you should call for help. And if you don't, you should be criminally held responsible for allowing that person to die in your home. So to anybody that's trying to deter me from saying, oh, well, you can't stop all overdoses, you're not going to stop all drug dealers, my answer simply is, you can't stop all drinking and driving. You can't stop all murders or rapes, but there's still things we can do to minimize the damage it's doing. So I got a few people that's trying to, you know, block me from going ahead with this petition. But I'd just like to throw a big thank you out to the town of Clarenville, the mayor and all the council members who voted on the motion to support the petition to the House of Commons. They voted in favor and signed a resolution in favor of supporting and endorsing the petition, which is very important. This is very important to me, especially in this area. This is where my son was born and raised, and everybody loved my son in this area. Everybody knew my son. They loved him. And to have the town support that, it's very... when I picked up a resolution yesterday, I kind of choked, and when the girl passed along the envelope, she didn't know what it was. I said that's $1 million from the mayor. I kind of joked about it. But in saying that, then I said to be honest with her, with you, I said to her, I said, to me, this is worth more than $1 million. Sure. To have my own, you know, my son's own town support him, the council members and the mayor, in doing something that's so important. So I just want to throw a big thank you out to everybody who voted in favor for it. And in saying that, I'm asking all other municipalities to contact me and do the same thing, have a meeting, vote on it, and do up their own resolutions. And I can attach that with all the petitions I have. And when the time comes to send it to the House of Commons, it will be all there with the support of all the different municipalities and the signatures of each individual person who believes that things need to change, and this is a way to do it to help victims of the drug crisis.
1: Yeah, the more levers or the more ways we have to hold these people accountable who are supplying with just reckless abandon, there's no question. And just as an update, of course, on the gentleman, the young man, Zach Mulrooney, who is the first to be charged in his province with these kinds of charges, manslaughter and supplying, criminal negligence and those sorts of things. I think, let me see, the latest I have, he has, and of course, when he was charged with the manslaughter, and just as a reminder, he was released and then he went and did the same thing again, allegedly, charged with again,
14: yes,
1: possessing and supplying a controlled substance. The same allegations, I was in the courtroom and the charges were read, so it's the same basic allegations of supplying these deadly illicit drugs. In addition to while he's been waiting for the trial or the court process on the manslaughter and criminal negligence charges. So he's back, on the 24th of September on the follow-up charges after the manslaughter. That's September 24th for status. And then the preliminary inquiry, well, there's a focus hearing in late October regarding the manslaughter charge. And then the preliminary inquiry is set for December. 4 days.
14: Yes, I'm hoping, if at all possible, I would like to attend that myself, because that's very important to everybody to see that through. Basically, he was charged under what I call a generic manslaughter charges in another part of the criminal code. But I'm aiming to have that inserted in the Controlled Drugs and Substance Act to specifically deal with the drug problem. So I encourage anybody that is in St. John's and is able to attend that preliminary hearing, go there to support that family, because obviously, like myself, they're going through hell. They lost somebody important. They lost a son. And to, you know, we need to support that family as well. And like I said, if at all possible, I will be going to the preliminary myself. It would tie up probably a week, but you know, it's very important to everybody, not just that family, but all victims of overdose.
1: And, of course, that's the family of 14-year-old Axel Martin, if I didn't mention his name. And just as a reminder, preliminary inquiries, whatever is released at that, it's usually all of the facts put before a judge to determine whether or not there's enough evidence to go to trial. And it's all, you can be in the room, but it's all banned from publication. The media cannot report on on the evidence that's presented at a preliminary inquiry, just to protect the credibility of it and the authenticity or whatever. The words just escaping me right now on a Friday, of course. It's been a week. Bottom line is it you can be there in the room, but of course the media cannot report. But absolutely, I expect family to be there in full force.
14: Yes, I'm hoping once that those charges go through, I'm praying for that family that the judge permits it to carry forward to a trial and the family gets some type of justice and closure, and because, you know, us as people who lost children, where, you know, when you have somebody that's out there that is responsible for killing your child and they're walking the street, it gives you a complicated sense of grief. It's difficult to move past certain phases, and we all need that closure, and we need justice. You know, if there's one last thing that a person deserves after dying of an overdose at the hands of those scumbags, is all victims deserve justice. That's the one. Same thing as if it was an outright murder with a gun. You know, we need justice, and all victims deserve that. And us, and us as family members, we're victims as well, and we need that.
1: Yeah, Jeff, look, again, your advocacy is beyond admirable. I don't know how, I just can't imagine. So, look, I wish you nothing but the best. I'm sorry for everything, the way your life has taken this turn and the loss of your son. But again, if nothing else, let's hope that justice prevails for you and for the family of Axel Martin and others who are put in this just horrific situation.
14: Yes, and if I may, I'd like to give out the email address again.
1: Yes,
14: if
1: sir,
14: somebody from all the different municipalities would like to reach out to me to get a copy of the petition so they can do their own proclamation,
1: sure.
14: I greatly appreciate it. It's justice for Lucas Lethbridge at outlook.com. And again, the four is the number four, not
1: yes.
14: spelled as F-O-R or F-O-U-R. So that's justice for Lucas Lethbridge at outlook.com.
1: Perfect.
14: I greatly appreciate anybody that could show support, even if it's just one signature. A lot of people say, well, what can I do as one person? You'd be surprised what you could do as one person. If everybody added up all those one signatures and you got enough on a petition, it does help.
1: Well, look, two of you, let alone 5 or 10 or 100 more, that would get something moving. I can guarantee you that if they can duplicate your energy on this, despite what you're going through. So I appreciate it. And again, shout out to Town Clarenville for your sake.
14: Thank you. Greatly
1: Thanks.
14: Appreciate your time.
1: Thanks, Jeff. Take care.
14: You.
1: Okay. Oh, sorry. Okay. On the break, Dave, let's take it. Come back with, how about a little bit of good news? We'll be right back.
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13: 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Kenneth Lockhead's impressive 70-plus foot mural overlooks the stunning modernist international lounge of Gander International Airport, commissioned by the Canadian government to be a mural about flight that excluded depictions of aircraft. Lockhead painted Flight and its allegories during the terminal's construction. 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
1: Yeah, hoping to be a good day on Sunday, this coming Sunday, September the 20th. Of course, the 46th annual Terry Fox Run. What can I say? It's a great community event. It's a great cause, obviously, for the hero that Terry Fox was. And again, I'll never forget the day he started the run, but that's another story. This Sunday, of course, and the weather is looking okay. It's going to be sunny, got to be chilly. It's going to be the fall. So dress for that. But as long as you got a couple of layers, and what a great event. And it looks like the sun's going to be splitting rocks with all hope, and we'll pray. 2 days out, and I know we're getting a bit of weather the next couple of days, but by all accounts, it should be a nice day down at the Boathouse, Kitty Vitty Lake, of course. If you want to be rested up for that and get an early rise on Sunday, go out with family, grab some breakfast, and then head on down with your coffee and do what you got to do. Run, walk, whatever you got to do. Just be a part of it. It's feel good. And for, you know, are there many better causes out there? Yeah, there's a lot of great causes, but this one's right up there. So just a reminder, Terry Fox Run this Sunday down at Kitty Vitty Lake next to the Boathouse. Get going. 46th annual Terry Fox Run. Absolutely. Every year never gets less significant. Should always be that important. Let's go to line number two. And Dan, you're on the air.
20: Good morning, sir. How are you?
1: Good. I think you wanted to respond to Tracy earlier in the program.
20: Whatever.
1: Yeah, no, go right ahead.
20: I was listening to her, and you know, she said she was a business person and so on and so forth, raising a family here in Newfoundland, a young person. But everybody got to realize that we just went through maybe 10, maybe 11 years of Liberal power that increased our debt $1 billion a year. We had the PC party before then, which increased us to 20-odd billion with this Muskrat Falls fiasco. So how do we dig ourselves out of this hole? When the Liberals bought their MOU back in 2025, it was the best thing since sliced bread. We were getting money up front. We were going to control our power going in and out. But all of a sudden now, we have another deal that the federal government is willing to pump in billions of dollars. We can take more power from it, create more businesses in Labrador, and remember, that member that crossed the floor said that there's nothing in it for Labrador. I have no idea what he is thinking about. That just blows my mind.
1: Yeah, I think
20: all the industries are going to be in Labrador.
1: Mm-hmm. I think he's thinking and immediate right now. He was talking about the security, the crime, the lack of action, he says, that he never got any attention to around the table. I mean, just to clarify, it was more in the present as opposed to what's coming down the pipe. But your point's taken, absolutely.
20: That's correct. So there's crime in Labrador. There's massive crime in St. John's. I live here in CBS. There's crime in CBS. So just because the government of the day or the towns of the day or the cities of the day are trying their best to get rid of all of this crime, I you know, it's heartbreaking. Listen to your last guy under about it. I understand it because our family went through it.
1: A similar incident as Jeff has spoken about?
20: Absolutely. It's terrifying.
1: I'm sorry to hear that.
20: It's horrible. It's so horrible. You'll never realize it in your life until it happens. But to get back to my point, we are so far in debt. And if people are saying, I was on the fence also, say, listen, wait till 2041 and we'll control everything ourselves. But now is the time. Now is the time to get something. This was just an MOU, a memorandum of understanding. The meat of the deal has to be sought out from now until the end of December, I do believe. If not, it can be extended till March.
1: That's right.
20: I do believe.
1: Yep.
20: So everybody can sit down. And, you know, it just baffles my mind, the members of the parties that have representatives in Labrador. I listened to Lisa Dempster's speech yesterday, and I was floored. She said, we have multiple communities that are still running on generating power.
1: 16 of them.
20: No one. It's 16 of them. Imagine, 2026, we have 16 communities in Labrador. They're in power. She said that she had 13 years as a minister up there, MHA, and many portfolios as ministers. What happened? What did she do in 13 years? I know she sat in the opposition. I think it was either 2 or 3 years. What did she do when she was a liberal minister of environment, of finance, you name it? I looked at her bio. She did nothing, absolutely nothing, to alleviate the problem that all these communities in her districts, nothing. And to get up here and say that this MOU is not doing nothing for Labrador, but the previous one that they voted in was going to take care of all the problems. Oh, it just, it takes me for a spin. Seriously, Brian, seriously. I can't wrap my head around it sometimes.
1: Well, that's because we're not in that political.
20: I'm 62 years old this year.
1: Yeah. I mean, we can't put ourselves in the political realm because we're not in there. And I've had people, a lot of people, as much as we want to take the politics out of it, we keep saying we want to. That's lip service at the heights because
20: 100%.
1: Because you know it, and I know it, and I've heard it personally from people within both parties, especially the Liberal Party. There are those who hate the fact that the Tories can own this now because, and they look at it as the Tories just swooped in. Stole an election, and I don't mean stole as in anything illegal. I mean, we all knew where it was going. And at the last second, the two strategies, whether it was the Liberals hanging their head on the MOU or the Tories hanging it on a referendum, they swooped in many people's eyes. If you want to go strictly partisan, the Tories swooped in, stole it. Then, lo and behold, stars aligned, the feds come on board, and the feds don't care if it's a Liberal or Tory government, obviously.
20: Absolutely not.
1: They didn't care who was in power in Quebec either. I mean, they were going to forge away with it. They knew there was an election coming. And if standing next to Carney was going to get Frechette, that, as they call it, the Trump bump, or even just the support that they needed. But there's no question that there are those out there absolutely rotted politically that the Tories can now lay claim to ink in this deal. As opposed to Liberals. And I know John Hogan and others have said this is, look, they'll accept the best deal as long as it's the best deal. Well, when do we know that it's the best deal? I want to know.
20: The end of December or the end of March, I do believe the story is.
1: I guess how is the question, because if we're, like Tracy said and others have said, people just want to see true independence because of the skepticism with politics.
20: Right. So the NDP and a couple of the independent asked for an oversight and that the PUB would be a part of that. And the Premier wrote a letter and said, yes, there will be an oversight. The PUB will get an invitation by the members that are going to oversight this new deal. But yes, they voted against it. What is, like, why? Why did Mr. Dean come out and say, I support 25, but I can't support 26 deal because I'm not sure?
1: Well, one of the big issues for him, too, big issues for him, as well as the independents, other independents and liberals, is the issue with the Innu, right? I mean, that's a bridge.
20: Correct.
1: Yeah,
20: I understand that. But there's ample opportunity to garnish a deal with the Innu of Labrador before this deal is finalized. I understand. If they don't include them, they should never pass this deal. 110%. Never. Never pass this deal. If they somehow bypass them in Labrador, they should shut this deal down and to hell with it. But they need to get at the table in the time frame that they have coming here now, whether it be end of December or end of March, sit down together and finalize a deal that is for us so we don't have a $20 billion debt. It's crazy for a little over 500,000 people. Oh, it blows my mind. It just really, really, really doesn't make sense.
1: And they won't be able to bypass the Innu as much as it would, you know, speed
20: things. Absolutely not.
1: As much as it would expedite the process. Yep. I mean, they can't. The question, the Innu are just concerned that, and they've already said it, there's less in this deal for them than their financial analysts say there is less for them in this deal than there was into 2024.
20: Correct. So. From now until it's written down and everything is, all the R's are dotted and the T's are crossed, is the time now to get in there and make it a better deal for those people. That's all I'm saying. Can I just touch on one more small item?
1: Sure, I got 1 minute to news time, so whatever you can do.
20: It's not going to take long.
1: Go for it.
20: I spoke to you guys before about this fiasco we call a new bridge here in Seal Cove.
1: Mm-hmm.
20: Still nothing done.
1: Oh, God, no.
20: So the last council has been speaking to the mayor and a few councillors. They put out a press release this week and said that the company is still looking for equipment to finish the job. The memo before then said that the work will be up and running again by the end of August. The company is going to come in. They spent 2 days and 3 hours cleaning up the west side of the site here.
1: Yep.
20: And nobody has been back since.
1: Dan, only because of the time
20: no
1: on the
20: one.
1: Clock. Look, it's getting late in the season, I'll say this much, as far as that kind of work goes. So we'll see. But let's keep me posted 100%. On that one. And I got to get the news.
20: Absolutely. I appreciate my time. Thank you very much.
1: Thanks for the call. I really do appreciate it. Take care.
20: Have a great weekend. Take care.
1: You too, man. Thanks. Okay, let's go off to the news. And we got Terrence there on school busing driving, Ernest there on the fishery, and I think, a couple of room for, lots of room for your calls today on this final edition of Open Line for the week. We'll be, let's go to the news and we'll be right back.
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21: 10 o'clock, we have cloudy skies, the temperature 12 in St. John's. Good morning, I'm Sarah Strickland. Those who run our sports programs in Newfoundland and Labrador have launched a campaign to wipe out racism on playing surfaces and in the stands. VOCM's Beth Fagan reports.

0: Premier Wab Kanew says Manitoba will stick with daylight time year-round. The province says 58% of 72,000 residents surveyed say they want to stick with central daylight time. That means more light in early evenings in the winter, but also more darkness on the way to school and work. Alberta and British Columbia announced earlier this year that they're switching to permanent daylight time. It's opening night at the Mary Brown Center for the Q tonight in the regiment's second season in St. John's. The St. John Sea Dogs are in town for a weekend set tonight and tomorrow night. The regiment enjoyed a very good inaugural season last year with a playoff run. There are three Newfoundlanders on the team, forwards Ben Vitch and Damian Norris, and defenseman Quinn Norman. The regiment played their first three series at home before hitting the road. Up next, your VOCM weather forecast.
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0: St. John's Metro, rest of the Avalon and Clarenville, mostly cloudy with showers later this afternoon and a high of 15. Rain this evening, southwesterlies 40 and a low of 9. Cloudy tomorrow, westerlies gusting to 80 and a high of 11. Central Newfoundland, sun and cloud today, high of 15. Rain begins around supper time, southwesterly winds 40, a low of plus 5. Rain tomorrow, northwesterlies gusting to 90 and a high of 9. For the south coast, sun and cloud today, high of 16. Rain tonight, westerly winds 50, a low of 9, mostly cloudy tomorrow. Westerlies gusting to 80 in the morning, should drop down by afternoon, and a high of 13. For the west coast, southwest coast, northern peninsula, cloudy, some rain beginning this afternoon. Southeasterlies 40 and a high of 13. About 10 millimeters on the way this evening, except higher amounts on the GNP, with westerlies gusting to 70, a low of 7. Showers tomorrow, northwesterly winds 40 and a high of 10. Happy Valley Goose Bay, sun and cloud today and a high of 12. Cloudy with showers this evening. Northerly winds 30, low of 6. Showers tomorrow. Winds from the north at 40. Temperature at 6. For Labrador West today, some rain and a high of 6. Showers ending this evening, then mainly cloudy. Northerly winds 30, low of 0. Sunny breaks for tomorrow. Winds at 40, high of plus 5. And the north coast, sunshine today and a high of 11. Showers or flurries this evening. Northerly winds at 30 and a low of plus 2. Some sunny breaks tomorrow. Northwesterly winds 30 and a high of 6. Right now in St. John's, mostly cloudy skies. The temperature is at 12. 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I'm Sarah Strickland.
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4: Welcome back to the show. Yeah, just one quick email on the subject, on the MOU, of course, or the MOU2, or whatever you want to DCIA. On the topic of politics inserting itself, emailer says, I just have a question about the deal. With all the opposition to this current Quebec deal, if the Liberals had gotten the exact same deal, do you think that the PCs would support it? I'd like to ask Minister Parrott or any of the cabinet that one. Happy Friday and the best of the week. Same to you. People are convinced, obviously, that politics has a lot in this, even though there's a lot of lip service to taking it out of it. We'll see. Let's go to line number 3. And Terrence, you're on the air.
5: Hi, Brian. Good morning. Just first off, I want to say to Jeff, my condolences from me and my family to you and yours. I don't think there's many out there that haven't been touched by addiction. And Tracy, you might want to listen to what I got to say. This morning I'm calling from St. Anthony. I'm a NL school bus driver at White Hills Academy. I started in 2024 and was hired before I was told that I was personally liable for the kids that I'm dragging around to and from school. And that being said, I cozied up to it somewhat, but was very vocal on the fact that the pay scale don't meet the liability. And this is something I want to talk about this morning because...
4: In other words, the things that you have to do to make sure that the kids are safe.
5: Oh, my goodness, yes. When you're driving the bus, like, it takes you one trip to get a relationship with these kids. Mm-hmm. And your responsibilities behind the wheel. I mean, last 2 years, I've been white-knuckled. Let me tell you, the roads are brutal. The snow and ice speaks for itself, and the wind. So this past year, the government legislated a new inspection system. And this is what I want to talk about. It's an inspection system, electronically monitored inspection system called ZONAR, ZONAR. Mm-hmm. It consists of 11 different points around the vehicle with several different sub-points to inspect at each location. And I'm just going to pull it up because I took pictures the other day because it was so ridiculous. First off, we get in. Okay, pre-trip inspection. Let's go. The air brake system, build-up time, low air warning light and buzzer, park brake. This is all stuff that we've checked before. Mm-hmm. Zone. The zones are entering the bus, driver's seat area, brakes, inside the bus, front right, front lighting, front left, left rear, rear lighting, rear right, engine compartment. Now, let's go into these subheadings. So, first off, right front. In the mornings, I don't know what you know about St. Anthony, but when we go to the bus in the morning in the winter, it's usually very cold, windy, snow banks up around the bus. You know, you gotta plow your bus through the snow to get her back out and get her good to go, right?
4: I was at Lancer Meadows in the dead of winter 1 year, so I know what you're talking about. On the tip, I do.
5: Yeah, okay, well, that's good, because last year we'd get in our bus, we'd write down all the parameters of the startup and everything, and then we'd open the motor chamber, we would check our fluids, our hoses, okay, we're good to go. Tires, yep, they're all good, we're good to go. Let's go. Lights, yep, we're all good to go. Get on the road. Well, this year, this is the first zone I have to inspect. The body, the paint, the letters, inspect regular stickers, inspect the suspension, inspect the exhaust, the tires, the wheel, the lugs, wheel well, hub, axle, window, mirrors. Okay, that's just zone one.
4: Terrence, zone who owns your bus?
5: NL Schools. This is what I'm saying.
4: Yeah.
5: Now, I'm personally liable for these kids. I get $22 an hour. What is wrong with our irresponsible government? Tell me. Because I'm only on zone one with you now, and you've already heard mm-hmm. the extent of that. It's crazy, right? Mm-hmm. I'm not a mechanic. I mean, I do my own brake work.
4: That's the disconnect there for me as you're going along. Continue. Sorry, I didn't mean to interrupt. Go ahead.
5: Yeah, no, I'm not a mechanic. I like to think I'm somewhat mechanically inclined, but I know my limits and I play within it. And to me, for the government of Newfoundland to legislate this as law, and I read yesterday what is expected on the Highway Traffic Act, and man, it's nuts. This is supposed to be performed every morning. Let's go to the next place.
4: Just quick question. With all of these issues, because, I mean, we are, you know, times, unfortunately, uh-huh. we are on a timed program, so it's not going to do with that. That's one thing for the obligation to point those things out and to find them and do your inspections. Who pays for the work that has to be done?
5: Oh, NL School okay. pays for the work, but that's... You know, I got these kids, and God love their little hearts. They're great kids. I do my best to pick them up if I see they're in not such a good mood. When they get off my bus, buddy, they're ready for school mm-hmm. mentally, physically, and happy. And I can guarantee you, you ask any one of them, they'll tell you the same thing. Same thing when they come from school and go home. They leave my bus happy, smiling. And I feel good about that. I feel good about the fact that I can get them to and from school safely. But what happens this morning when it's 30 below and you can't see, like I can't inspect the axle suspension? Come on, man. That's out of this world.
4: Is your bus garaged overnight, or is it just out?
5: No. Okay. She's in the elements.
4: Okay, so you got a bit of work to do just to get her. Yeah.
5: My God, if we went through the old inspection the way it's supposed to be done, you're looking, they say between 15 and 30 minutes, and I'd love to see him check everything. You know, a mechanic, of course, he knows what he's looking for. Me, I don't. You tell me to look at the compressor, I look at the compressor. Hey, does it work? I don't know. It's in the engine compartment. I don't know. The axle, well, it's there under the bus, but is it working? Geez, I don't know, right? You know, so I just want to list all these things because parents, your kids are being driven around. And I mean, there's a lot of bus drivers that are, you know, incapacitated in one way or another physically. And a lot of them, because the job really melts your body down. And I just, it blows me away that the government and Newfoundland schools would say, hey, guys, I know where we could put this liability now. We could throw it on the bus driver because they take everything. And this is a fact. Now, my problem is, in the school system, everybody gets paid well except for the bus driver, who holds the only liability, personally. Mm. And that is out of this world. In my opinion, well, yeah, it's split between Newfoundland schools and the bus driver. But like I said, if I inspect my vehicle and I pass the suspension and there was something broke on it and I get in an accident, guess what?
4: So
5: they're pointing to that.
4: So if you, a non-mechanic, misses something, you're held liable.
5: Yes, my friend, I am.
4: Is there not a full routine inspection at the beginning of the year? And then as little things, I mean, if anything comes up, I mean, I don't know the exact process. I can appreciate exactly the broad view you're given of this. I just wonder what kind of diligence is done before the season even begins. And then at that point, what kind of options you have for a professional to look at it up in St. Anthony? And their ability, I mean, capacity to do it for school buses, let alone cars that are on the road.
5: Well, I'm glad you asked that question because it came to my attention this past week that the previous garage that was inspecting the buses have now said they're not going to inspect the buses anymore. So obviously there's a lot of problems between NL schools and everybody involved. But I mean, for me, you know, as a bus driver getting paid minimal, with all the liabilities in the school on my shoulders, is very unfair, unprofessional, and bad judgment by our government once again, right? I mean, you know, it's just bad judgment. They do lots of bad judgment stuff. Sure, they put an MP that was fresh, untutored, out on an international stage, and the poor thing was left hanged out to dry. And I can't believe a government would allow that to happen. Like, it goes to show you irresponsibility. But this bus driving thing, I'm going to tell you, it's out of this world. That job, and I told it to my supervisor when she told me I was liable after hiring. I said, you know what? The pay for this job is not even close. The low end should be about $35 an hour. The high end should be about $45 an hour.
4: Terrence, I really got
5: to... Liability and pay rate,
4: if you can,
5: must coincide.
4: Yeah, sorry, I'm right on the break, but if you want to... Yeah, I got to get on. I got a lot of callers are waiting. But look, point
5: okay,
4: as well...
5: I just want to read out what I have to sign off on at the very end. And stored report. Report complete. I certify the report submitted is true and accurate. I have reviewed the previous report and certification of required repairs. That should not be on our backs. I don't care. You know, if you want to pay me $22 an hour, get me shoveling poop. Right?
4: Yeah.
5: This is 2026, Spice.
4: Understood.
5: No joke.
4: Loud and clear, Terrence. I welcome other drivers who are most likely in the same boat, so I appreciate it.
5: Oh, yes. I'm sure this is going to go around. I probably get... I'll probably get snipped for it later, I'm sure.
4: Everyone hates to hear, you know, never want to hear the school bus drivers driving around with white knuckles, especially with the cargo you got on board. But I appreciate your concern for them, right? This is the position you're put in. But I got to get going. I'm really sorry.
5: All right, buddy. You take care.
4: Okay, you too. Thanks for the call.
5: Thank you for your time.
4: Okay, bye.
5: Bye.
4: Okay, other school bus drivers, here we are. In the same boat, same opinion, bad versus the good. I want to hear it from you. Let's take a break. Come back with Larry Short, portfolio manager with Short Financial, of course, Division of AI Private Wealth. We'll be right back.
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4: And just a quick point on the MOU, the Churchill Falls, before we go to Larry Short here. I'm sure he may want to chime in on this point. The point that many callers, this emailer says, miss, is that the words fair and equal are not the same. Is the deal providing equal benefits to Newfoundland and Quebec? No. Newfoundland, Labrador, and Quebec? No, it will never. If it is equal, then it is not commercially viable for Hydro-Quebec to be involved. Is it fair? That is in the eye of the beholder. It depends on your

0: around. You know, growing up in Carbonear, you know, when I became aware of understanding a little bit about economics, and the topic of Churchill Falls ever came up, as a teenager, I guess that would be the point where I really became aware of it. You know, I've been angry about the 1969 agreement for as long as I can remember, from when I first heard about it and understood it. And I think everybody in the province is upset about it. It's a key point in our, you know, particularly when we went through the really poverty years of the 1970s and 1980s before oil hit here, that everybody's always been upset about this. So it's just talking about the relationship with Quebec on Churchill Falls causes such a flare of emotion that, you know, and it fed into the rhetoric that we saw, particularly during the election, where various politicians were speaking about how they will not sign any agreement unless it's absolutely fair, and the province of Newfoundland and Labrador will be the primary beneficiaries. You can understand that the level of emotion around this agreement is really quite extraordinary.
1: Yeah, there's definitely more emotion than there has been understanding of it. Fair?
0: Oh, heavens, yes. I mean, it was somebody else on social media the other day saying, you know, I don't want the crumbs of this thing. I want the whole cookie. Well,
1: no,
0: we can't get. Yeah, we can't get even half the cookie. Yeah. We can't get even a tenth of it, simply because the fact is that even in 2041, we still have to sell to Quebec, and that's what people are missing. Is that there seems to be a belief that you know, 2041 we can renegotiate this contract with anybody, but we tried to find a way to use Quebec power lines in order to transmit through Quebec to customers in the United States and Ontario. We can't. We appeal to the Supreme Court of Canada. That's not going nowhere politically. You know, Quebec's got 78 seats, so even if Premier Wakeham became Prime Minister Wakeham tomorrow, he could not sway the political powers in this country in order to grant us those rights. So at the end of the day, we have a trapped resource that's there and waiting until 2041. No doubt Quebec would go and find alternative sources and tie up you know, contracts with those people that would be our customers, even if we could transmit through Quebec in some way. And then we tried with, you know, put the extension cord from Churchill Falls all the way, that were Muskrat Falls, all the way down to Halifax, and that still didn't work. So we have to cut the emotions out of this sort of thing. God bless the politicians. I know their job is hard, but when it comes to a question of who you're going to believe here, the experts or the politicians, even when the experts are wrong, you have to listen to them.
1: Yeah, I mean, we can't build it on our own as much as we'd like to say, okay, I mean, look, we tried that, and we did that, and the albatross is still around our necks.
0: Yes, so, you know, I've been critical of the Liberal governments and the Conservative government over the years because, you know, they were not addressing our debt level. So, I mean, if our debt level is a lot lower, we might be able to entertain this sort of thing, but no serious attempt has ever been made to cut our debts. It's always been, you know, we hope that by luck the price of oil goes up enough for us to cover these expenses. So we do accidentally get budgets that go into surplus occasionally, or at least get balanced. And so we're now in a circumstance where, if indeed we did not have Muskrat Falls, if indeed we did not have or the Muskrat Falls debt, if we did not have accumulated the other debts that we built up over the years, we might be in a position to negotiate better, but we're not there.
1: Market priced versus escalator clause.
0: Yes, that is so confusing as to exactly which parts of this actually work best for the province, and that's when you know, you go back to the experts. Something was traded off, and somehow we ended up with a different formula in MOU

0: two. I cannot speak to it specifically why one was selected over the other, because I'm not an expert in those areas. So I do have to rely on people such as Barry Perry to say that cumulatively the best possible deal that could have been struck has been struck. And I don't know if it meant that there was a trade-off in getting more jobs or more development or sharing more power further on that would really make that made the difference in that negotiation, but something did turn. And the only way to really address it is find out from one of those experts, tell me what happened there. And the other part there, before I forget it, because I keep forgetting this thing, is that we have a preliminary deal. This hasn't been, not poured in the concrete yet. And so part of this is also a positioning that you never want, any of these people to come out and say something to the effect of, we are in a weak position in the province because we've got the debt level, because we do need the jobs, because we do need this development in order to get to keep the hospitals open and make sure that the kids are going to get educated. But that's where we are. I mean, remember, in 2020, the province couldn't make payroll, and the same sort of thing, 2016, we were almost at that level.
1: Well, yeah, so, that was when Premier Ball said we were bankrupt. No, he said the quiet part out loud.
0: Yeah, so none of these experts want to come out and say, look, we're negotiating this thing, and we have to do some trade-offs here. We have to get what is cumulatively a net benefit or the greatest net benefit to the province, because we're in a weak position. You don't want them saying that. I can see it, because I'm not a particular expert in those areas. But that's the circumstance that we are operating from. So, asking for half the cookie ain't going to cut it, because we can't get it.
1: Ain't going to cut the cookie cutter. Yeah, the cookie right. cutter. It's going to be cookie yeah. cutter. There you go. Sorry. I almost had a bad alliteration there. Larry, look, I appreciate the perspective, right? I mean, all corners of all the people who've taken the time to weigh in on the seriousness. Of course, we need the most brightest and best and all perspectives to weigh in on it.
0: And I just want to point out, look, we don't like the deal, but it is going to put a tremendous amount of money into the province and in a key area that we need right now. And I have little doubt that it is the opening of an entire new, effectively frontier. The development of that Churchill River will put the electricity into that area that we need. I have no doubt that the opening of the Kami mine, that's going to be a monstrous boost to the province. But also, don't be surprised to see that once that foundation is laid up there, that you will see things such as the data centers head north, but development of other mining areas, mining projects in that area are really going to make a monstrous difference to the province, at least equal, if not better, bigger than what oil development has done for us.
1: Yeah, interesting times. We'll see how it plays out. As you said, still non-binding and still some work to go, and we'll see if they make the December, let alone March deadlines. Larry, look, I appreciate this very much, so thanks for making time for the program today.
0: My pleasure. Take care.
1: Appreciate it. Larry Short there, the portfolio manager, of course, Short Financial and the Division of AI Private Wealth. 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Big numbers. Let's take a break. Come back with Ernest and you. A couple of lines open. We'll take them as we get them. We'll be right back.
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3: 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Be part of something meaningful with the People of the Dawn Indigenous Friendship Center. 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
1: And welcome back to the show. Let's go to line number 5. And Ernest, you're on the air.
13: Good morning, sir. Brian, morning. Is it?
1: Yes, sir.
13: Hey, Brian, I'd like to talk about the fishery here.
1: Yes, Brian.
13: For a little bit there. Yes, Brian, a lot of fishermen there. Well, I'm calling from the Gulf, northern, western Newfoundland and the Gulf region, northern Peninsula. Mm-hmm. Yeah, a lot of fishermen, they're pretty concerned over a lot of species here in the Gulf. You know, and cod and halibut, and mackerel, turbot, a lot of species. But we don't, Brian, we don't seem like we're able to get a meeting with the FFAW or DFO. Like we, you know, a lot of fishermen got a lot of things on their mind that needs to be discussed prior to 2027, right? So,
1: sure. Who's we? So when you say we can't get a meeting, is there a particular intro group or just...
13: It seems to be very, very hard to get a meeting with DFO or FFAW, you know, because, you know, like things don't happen overnight. So, you know, all this, we're under federal government, DFO, right? So, you know, if we want changes or anything to be done new, you know, we have to act on it earlier before we can get that done, right? So just an example for our cod being closed for 4 or 5 years now, so it needs to be discussed, you know, and well, we're limited to 2J. We can't fish down there no more with a large amount of fishing left in the water and stuff like that. But it all needs to be discussed with DFO or FFAW. like in the mackerel bait fishery, I really think they should be put on fishermen, put on quota for fishermen, because just use an example, mackerel might be on the west coast, but not on the east coast.
1: Right.
13: So if it's open, so October 1, and none shows up on the east coast till October 18th, well, I guess they're out of the picture, right? So, but if they had their own quota, then they would catch it when it's safe to do so and when it's appropriate time to do so.
1: Well, yeah, they've disseminated that in other areas, especially like with the food fishery, but other species, I mean, have different quotas in different areas and zones, 2J3KL, or whether it's 4R or 3PS. But you're saying mackerel, I wasn't aware of that. I don't know everything. But that the East Coast would be the same, treated the same, so the same quotas on both ends?
13: Yeah, well, it's an overall quota, see, Brian. So what happens, say, just using it, it was 100 ton, to just use an example.
1: Okay.
13: Say, so what open, say, October 1, say, we just use an example. So if the mackerel is not in, say, Notre Dame Bay, or not in St. Anthony, so it's open for 2 days, the overall quota is taken. So I guess someone on the Northern Peninsula or St. Anthony or Notre Dame Bay is out the window, the kind of thing, right? Because they're not in their area. But if they had their own quota, well, they could go and, you know, just use an example, if they had a 2,000-pound quota per boat or whatever, and, they could go when the time is right and when the mackerel is there, when the fish is there, right? So, but that would make a lot more sense to me, do something like that, eh? So,
1: yeah.
13: We need to talk to the AFO about these issues, and also about the Labrador cod. We're banned from that, too, like, as well.
1: Mm-hmm.
13: From Labrador, we used to fish there for years, back in the 80s, for years, we fished the Labrador coast, right? But we're not allowed there anymore. Having said that, it would be nice if we had a meeting, because a lot of fishermen are pretty concerned here, Brian, on the west coast of Northern Peninsula.
1: I'm hearing it,
13: there's
1: Ernest.
13: A lot of issues.
1: I'm hearing it. Dwan Street, president of FAW, was on the show last week. I mean, they're listening just like government does. They listen to everything on Open Line. Of course they do. You never know what's coming next. That could affect, what's in their backyard.
13: Brian, 2 years ago, before Dwan Street was elected, I called her, and she said, Ernest, if I'm elected, I'll certainly get back to you and talk about issues that matter on the West Coast, Northern Peninsula. But since you've been elected and elected as president of the FFAW, she have never answered a phone call from me, or she have never answered an email from me. The reason why, I do not know, because I only wanted to talk about issues that matter, and every other president of the FAW have come here to the West Coast and Northern Peninsula, have had meetings with fish harvesters, but she have never had a meeting with us, introduced herself to us in any way, shape, or form. It's not good enough for West Coast fishermen and Northern Peninsula fishermen, It would be greatly appreciated if she did come and talk to us, So, as president of FFAW.
1: Sure. I can't imagine why. I mean, I'm sure I will hear from Dwan on that, but I just don't, obviously, if you're reaching out, I mean, you've made overtures to say we would like a meeting. Are you getting responses to that? And if so, what kind of response? I mean, they're not ignoring you.
13: Yeah. We'll see. We'll think about it. So it's nothing concrete. We'll think we may. And then just the other day, DFO the other day, we had a meeting in your area last year. But it was a two-hour meeting. Lots of fishermen walked out the door with a number of issues on their mind. Never even had time to ask their question, because they were looking at their watches. So I got to catch a plane. I got St. John's. I got to catch a plane to Toronto. I don't know if there should have been a day meeting or something like that, Brian, to talk to fish drivers. There's lots of things on their mind that needs to be discussed. And a lot of things, Brian, like, that goes a couple of years before you even have the eater meeting. And it used to be, Brian, with FRW, we'd have 3 or 4 meetings a year. But now we're lucky if we get one.
1: In-person meetings, are there options? Obviously travel and schedules, you're right. In that meeting, was the president at that last meeting that you mentioned?
13: Never showed up here at a meeting with fish harvesters. Keith Sutherland has been here a few times, and previous FFAW presence, right? They've been here on the West Coast, North. But, you know, no matter what, where we're at, Cornwall, Plum Point, Cowhead,
1: yep.
13: we'll get there if we got issues on our mind, you know, to talk about. Eh?
1: Yeah, so, back in the day with another network on the broadcast, I remember traveling some of the island with Earl McCurdy. He never missed
13: yeah,
1: many.
13: Yeah, right on. Yeah, he'd been here having meetings, got you on the West Coast here, too. And,
1: yeah. He never missed many communities along the way, that's for sure.
13: No, not Australia, yeah, but and Keith Sullivan was here. I mean,
1: yep.
13: Lots of times, right? But I don't know why Don and she. No, I got nothing against anybody, but you know, I don't know why she haven't come here and talked to fishermen on the west. Met with fishermen on the West Coast, right? And talked to them because you know we voted her in, so right. So
1: nope, fair enough.
13: We voted her in down this province. Well, voted into a president of the FAW. So
1: well, there's lots on the table.
13: What's that?
1: Nice.
13: But you know, we got a lot of issues like Labrador cod. We're not allowed down there. Golf cod close. You know, even we had a small quota for golf cod. Like we're limited to like 3 or 4 fishers here in the Gulf. Most everything is closed, gone. Like gone recreational. Everything, you know. Here
1: yes,
13: in the
1: I
13: Gulf,
1: know that. So. I'm hearing that every day too, Ernest.
13: Yeah, we got cod here, and then we got the salmon and. Yep. And the mackerel, and you know, it's all gone recreational. So, what next?
1: Well, listen, as I know, the FFAW listens, so does the government, but I'm sure, I expect maybe a call from, you know, Dwan again just to clarify. But, you know, I guess actual meetings and, you know, work can be done without them, but, you know, it's nice to be responded to and just get that answer. So, look, I leave it open to the executive of the FFAW to give us a shout on that. But I know you have a lot of issues that have to be discussed, and it's not easy and it's pretty complicated. But, look, Ernest, I appreciate the call today.
13: Yes, sir. You know, like it, about like she 2 years ago, she you meet with us, but you know, it's 2 years gone by right now. So right?
1: Yeah,
13: so,
1: you hate to have that kind of a, you know, yeah, I'll meet you with you and nothing in 2 years. So I'll seek some clarification on that too, to your statement there.
13: Okay, sir. Well, thank you very much for taking the call, and you have a nice weekend. Sir.
1: I appreciate it. Thank you, Ernest. Appreciate it.
13: Yeah,
1: thanks.
13: Yeah. Thank you.
1: Yeah, sure. Fisheries should never be lost in all this. We talk the oil, we talk hydro, and yet alone our staple mainstay, helped to survive for decades and even centuries. Never forget the fishery. Let's get off to our break. Come back with Jeff is there, yes, on the MOU, on, well, MOU 2, on the DCIA, whatever you want to call it. We'll be right back.
2: 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VOCM Open Line will be back in a moment.
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18: Lands and Meadows, at the tip of Newfoundland's northern peninsula, is the remains of an 11th century Viking settlement and the first known evidence of the European presence in North America. Norse expeditions sailed from Greenland and landed here, building a small encampment of wood-framed peat turf buildings similar to those found in Norse Greenland and Iceland. Lands and Meadows National Historic Site, a UNESCO World Heritage Site since 1978, is the only authenticated Norse site in North America.
11: Though he had no formal musical training, French Newfoundlander and fiddler Émile Benoit is one of our most renowned and revered artists. He picked up the fiddle at age 12. That same year, he began to learn English and went on to compose music, receive multiple awards, and tour many parts of the world. He was also a gifted storyteller and performer, and was even the subject of a doctoral thesis at the University of California. On top of all of that, he was a father, husband, farmer, fisherman, and veritable jack of all trades. Émile Benoit, one of the many treasured artists of our history.
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1: Welcome back to the show. Right to line number six, and welcome Jeff. Jeff Elward, you're on the air.
19: Hello, Brian. Thank you very much for taking the call. How are you this morning?
1: Pretty good. My pleasure. I think last time I saw you, maybe litigating down in the applications court at Supreme, maybe?
19: That's quite right. So, Brian, my take on this is as follows. I enjoyed listening to John Hogan quite a bit, and I thought he was insightful in making use of the analogy to the pie and thanking the federal government for growing the pie and saying shame on the provincial government for not getting a greater share of the pie. I'd go just a step further than John and hark back to the nursery rhyme, which you may be familiar with, 4 and 20 blackbirds baked in a pie.
1: Yeah, intimately. Go for it.
19: Okay, so I see the pie, which has been grown as Quebec having the pie and us Newfoundlanders being the blackbirds inside the pie. And if I can explain, by that essentially what I mean is this. I think the pricing mechanism is backwards. Essentially, Newfoundland has one customer. It really has nowhere essentially to sell the power because the power is landlocked except to the province of Quebec. And that has put us in the position where the pricing mechanism really is, to a large extent, driven by the criteria, what is Quebec as a single customer prepared to pay for the power. And in my view, where the real value that Quebec adds, and I'd go so far as to say the only value that Quebec adds is the transmission lines. And if we look at, let's say, by way of comparison, Newfoundland Telephone, it pays the power utility simply a rate charge to be on those poles. And by the very same analogy, I don't see why Newfoundland in principle ought not to be paying Quebec anything more than what would be characterized as a recharge for having the electricity carried over their transmission line system.
1: Right. As opposed to any other kind of charge or fee.
19: Precisely. Or, and again, not as much, so that would be a fee for service or a fee of your utility components, as opposed to paying you on the basis of, okay, what is the maximum price that we can get you to pay as the only customer for our service or for our power?
1: Yeah.
19: And, you know, we're not, I shouldn't say Canada is not a disinterested, benevolent force in all of this. One of the things which Newfoundland bought into or should have been buying into as part of Confederation was the benefit of the power of the federal government known as the Peace, Order, and Good Government Clause under the Constitution Act. And what that section or power allows is for the federal government to deal with matters that transcend provincial interests. And we have in this case an asset which, in order really to get to market, and market not being just Quebec, because Quebec happens to be parked next door, the federal government has the power, as I see it at least, to compel Quebec to use, to allow those transmission lines to be used for the transmission of Newfoundland power, and with Newfoundland paying, of course, a fair price for the use of those transmission lines. So,
1: but isn't that the problem that goes back to the 70s? Every successive government since then, feds have not gone there for that very reason. I mean, what are the odds that they're going to go to bat to that extent for Newfoundland and Labrador when we know the power, and I don't mean in a hydroelectric sense, that Quebec yields politically?
19: Brian, I couldn't agree with you more. 100% agreement with you on that point. And I would just hope and think that, you know, the one card, and if you talk about cards to play, which we have, is withholding the power. And to some extent, that comes down to the question of, is this power for the benefit of the present generation, or are we looking at it as well for the benefit of future generations? And if our goal is to get a primary aspect of that benefit for the current generation, then perhaps we have no choice except to say, well, Quebec, what's the most we can get you to pay with the federal government as a bystander? Or we can say, no, we don't need to do this deal now. We'll do it later. We'll do it perhaps a little bit closer to the deadline when Quebec, rather than Newfoundland, is a bit more over the
1: the barrel. Yeah, but I mean,
19: right.
1: At that point,
19: so I don't think we're entirely without cards to play. Yeah.
1: No, I understood. And, you know, I mean, how long can we wait? And how long and how big does the debt get as we continue? And how many more people are in waiting rooms or, waiting rooms, they wish, hallways on gurneys? Or how many more roads and how many, you know, I mean, more industries in Labrador do not get kickstarted, whether it's Kami Mine, whether it's data centers, whether it's wind power. You know, when you weigh it all, I guess that's it for me, Jeff. But yeah, no, that's the only point I make. I mean, how long can we wait? How long can we afford to wait?
19: Brian, I think that you just put very effectively the other side of the argument and the side of the argument that the government has presented. And I very much think that there should have been more weight put on the other side of this. And thank you very much for your time and for the opportunity to have been on your show. I very much appreciate it.
1: I appreciate it as well, Jeff. The perspective is valuable. We need more voices like yours, absolutely. So don't be a stranger. I appreciate that this morning. Thanks for the time.
19: You're welcome. Have a great day.
1: You too. Thank you. Lord Jeff Aylward there. Yeah, some great, you know, salient points that we got to keep in mind on this. Let's go right to line number one. Is it Dave? We'll go to one. I've got a few minutes before the news. Let's get go right to John on line number one. You're on the air, John.
20: Hello.
1: Morning.
20: Good morning. How are you making out this morning?
1: You know, it's an hour away from the end of the show on a Friday. Not that my day ends, you know, my job doesn't end when the show ends because there's lots more to it. But I'm doing okay. How are you?
20: All good. Upset with Churchill Falls, which, forget Churchill Falls or the French has run this, by which we all know. What I want to speak of this morning, it's the people in Canada. How come Newfoundland and Labrador cannot make no headway with the French? They're run this.
1: You mean Quebec?
20: Quebec, yes.
1: Okay.
20: But they are French, you know.
1: Mostly.
20: They're running Canada. But that's not what I want. For every province in Canada, every province, every premier, if possible, to get together where Newfoundland and Labrador and Quebec got all to say about it all, but which is wrong. We should have every province in Canada to talk, to speak up, because this is all of Canada. This power I'm talking about, this is all of Canada. Take care of us first, then go to the United States or Europe or wherever. Sell it. But give everyone not 10%, and the next one, you got to pay 20% for your kilowatt. None of this garbage. Flat, right across the board for all of Canada. You know?
1: Yeah.
20: And I think this is the only, I believe this is the only way we're going to take care of the French, because they are getting on people's nerves, and what they're saying goes, which they're running Canada, which we all know is, they got to be stopped. And I think we can stop them by every province in Canada. Every one of them gets together, our premiers get together, put their heads together, and tell the French where to go.
1: John, thanks. I got to get right to the news. I appreciate it. Heard loud and clear.
20: Okay, buddy. Thank you.
1: Thank you. Okay, take care. Yeah, that's, I think, understood, and it's a popular sentiment, but that has nothing to do with the deal itself. And again, we've talked about the emotion and getting in the way of maybe common sense and financial realities. I'll just leave that right there. Let's get off to the news. We'll be right back.
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23: 11 o'clock, we have cloudy skies, temperature 12 in St. John's. Good morning, I'm Sarah Strickland. Newfoundland Power is at the ready to respond as a significant windstorm takes aim at the island. There are wind warnings out for about half of the island, including the Avalon, Bonavista, and Northern Peninsulas, as well as parts of Central. There is a special weather statement in effect for the metro region. Peak gusts could be over 100 kilometers an hour late tonight and tomorrow. Spokesperson Glenda Power says Newfoundland Power is monitoring the wind conditions very closely.
24: Because Newfoundland Power has offices and crews right across the island, we're at the ready wherever this storm hits and wherever it has impact. So our service control center, our response teams across the island, we're ready. They're certainly used to working in this kind of weather, and we're just ready to go if our customers need us. You know, hopefully we won't have any outages, but with the kind of winds that we're expecting, that very well may be the case.
23: A local financial advisor is cutting the emotion from questions related to the new agreement reached with Quebec on Churchill Falls and future hydro development in Labrador. Larry Short of Short Financial, a division of IA Private Wealth, told VOCM Open Line with Brian Callahan that Newfoundland and Labrador has a trapped resource, and dealing with Quebec on achieving that development was the only option.
0: Even in 2041, we still have to sell to Quebec. And that's what people are missing, is that there seems to be a belief that 2041, we can renegotiate this contract with anybody. But we tried to find a way to use Quebec power lines in order to transmit through Quebec to customers in the United States and Ontario. We can't. We appeal to the Supreme Court of Canada. That's going nowhere. Politically, Quebec's got 78 seats. So even if Premier Wakeham became Prime Minister Wakeham tomorrow, he could not sway the political powers in this country in order to grant us those rights. So at the end of the day, we have a trapped resource.
23: A man was arrested on the spot inside a business in Grand Falls, Windsor late last night, break-in tools in hand, but police are still looking for a second person who was also involved. RCMP rushed to a commercial property on Earl Street around midnight after being called about a break-in. Officers say they found 35-year-old Justin Mills in the building, who already had an outstanding warrant out against him in relation to a separate matter. He's now facing new charges, including break and enter and breach of probation. Anyone with information on the identity of the second person involved is asked to contact police. Scientists are heralding the remarkable discovery of a new kind of wildcat believed to be roaming Bolivia. Sherry Preston reports.
3: It's not a lion or a tiger, but it is a new kind of feline. Scientists have unveiled what they believe could be the first new living feline species in over a century. The Leopardus tilcayo is a small cat native to Bolivia's cloud forests. It weighs around 3 pounds, about the size of most kittens, and has a distinctive spotted pelt similar to a larger leopard. A man had been keeping it, but as it grew, realized he didn't have a house cat. He actually had something completely different. Sherry Preston, ABC News.
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23: St. John's Metro, rest of the Avalon and Clarenville, mostly cloudy with showers later this afternoon and a high of 15. Rain for tonight, southwesterlies 40 and a low of 9, and cloudy tomorrow, westerlies gusting to 80 and a high of 11. Central Newfoundland, sun and cloud today, high of 15. Rain begins around supper time, southwesterly winds 40, low of plus 5, and rain tomorrow, northwesterly winds gusting to 90 and a high of 9. South Coast, sun and cloud today, high of 16. Rain for tonight, westerly winds at 50 and a low of 9. Mostly cloudy tomorrow, westerlies will gust to 80 in the morning and a high of 13. West Coast, southwest coast, the northern peninsula, cloudy, some rain this afternoon. Southeasterly winds 40 and a high of 13. About 10 millimeters this evening, except higher amounts on the GNP, with westerlies gusting to 70, a low of 7. Showers tomorrow, northwesterly winds 40 and a high of 10. For Happy Valley, Goose Bay, sun and cloud today, high of 12. Cloudy with showers this evening, northerly winds 30 and a low of 6. Showers tomorrow, winds at 40, temperature steady around 6. Labrador West, some rain today and a high of 6, showers ending, then mainly cloudy for tonight with northerly winds at 30, low of 0. Sunny breaks tomorrow, winds at 40, high of plus 5. And the North Coast, sunshine today, high of 11, showers or flurries for this evening, winds from the north of 30 and a low of plus 2. Sunny breaks tomorrow, northwesterly winds at 30 and a high of 6. Right now in St. John's, mostly cloudy skies, the temperature is at 12. I'll be back with all the news of the day at 12 noon. 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
1: Welcome back to the show. Another quick, just short email. I mean, there's not a lot of simple questions or answers really around the DCIA, this new MOU2, if you will. But it's a very straightforward question asked by an emailer just now. Great show this morning. I have a quick question for you. Did Tony Wakeham promise a referendum while he was actually campaigning, or was it just on election night during his victory speech? I can't remember. At the beginning of the campaign, and I quote, the people of the province of Newfoundland and Labrador have waited a long time for this deal to mature, and I think they deserve to have a voice and a say when any deal is finalized. And he went on to say that, indeed, a public referendum, looking at the exact words here, it said he promised to put a deal to a public referendum and challenge Hogan, the premier at the time, to commit to doing the same. So that was at the beginning of the campaign and continued throughout and up to election night. So that's just for clarification for the emailer. Let's see. Let's go to line number two. And Paul, you're on the air.
6: Good day, Ryan. How are you?
1: Pretty good. Thank you. How are you?
6: Not so bad at all. Yeah. Ryan, I'm going to change up the subject here a little bit if I could.
1: Sure.
6: Back a couple of weeks ago, Miss Denise Hanrahan on the audit for the, I guess it was for the Eastern Health, was one of the big ones here.
1: And long-term care, I think?
6: Yes. Yep. And the big thing struck with me, you probably recognize the voice. I'm a local taxi driver here. I usually call about, stuff involved in the taxi industry. I usually call about transportation or something involved in the taxi industry. Yeah. And the con still goes back to that today. What it was with me, like a couple of weeks later, maybe a week later, after Ms. Hanrahan gave her report, Sarah Studley, Liberal opposition, called in and brought up about Eastern Health not doing proper background checks and vulnerable sector checks and all that, and she was very disappointed. I guess she forgot that when they licensed the ride sharing, and you remember it,
1: I do.
6: The very first license that they gave out to Red Sea ride sharing, there was no vulnerable sector check or no criminal background check, and the gentleman was up on charges.
1: He was acquitted, just for the record.
6: I know he got acquitted.
1: Yeah.
6: But if the criminal background check and the vulnerable sector check had been done in the beginning, mm-hmm. either one of two things, he wouldn't have applied for the license because he knew he was up on charges, or the license wouldn't have been issued. Mm-hmm. Right?
1: I think
6: the proper background check had been done.
1: Yeah, and if I recall, I think it didn't cover actual owners or operators. It only covered the drivers, I think.
6: No, it was owner-operators also, because I printed out the license is what you had to do in order to get a license. That was part of it. I had it. And that was a couple of years ago, 2024. Okay. Now, having said that, after that was over, the Liberals were still in power, and she was still in power. She was Digital Services Minister.
1: Mm-hmm.
6: Then, 6 months later, after everything quietened down, they decided that they were going to give Uber the license for the ride-sharing, which is still in effect right now.
1: Mm-hmm.
6: And even though the first go-around with no criminal background checks or vulnerable sector checks wasn't done, she still never done it. And they don't have vulnerable sector checks and proper background checks still to this day. And then in between all of that, the Liberals issued them medical transfers, which is through Eastern Health.
1: I remember those.
6: Right?
1: Yep.
6: Yeah, so it's through Eastern Health. So I don't know where she gets on coming on the radio talking about how disappointed she is in the PCs. And I'm not no political stripes by any means. Don't get me wrong. I tell it like it is, and if I'm wrong, I'll be the first to admit it. But the thing is, she comes on and dishes Eastern Health now for not doing the proper medical and the vulnerable sector checks and all that, when she was the one issued the license to Uber to do this, when she had every option after fooling up the first one, the Red Sea ride-sharing license, she had every opportunity to make this right for everybody, for safety, and it's not done. So I know Minister Jody Wall is there now, and I know Jody. From what I can tell, he's got the housing moving. I'm still driving taxis. I haven't seen as much building going on with Newfoundland and Labrador housing and around, buildings going up, apartments going up. I've moved back from Alberta in 2019, and this is probably the most I've ever seen since I moved home.
1: Mm-hmm.
6: On Newfoundland and Labrador housing, even some of the old trap houses that were shut down are now reopened and people are moving in there. So I think Minister Wall did a great job as a housing minister. I think he'll do a great job as Eastern Health Minister.
1: Big one announced in Pleasantville just then too, right?
6: That's right, yeah. They're all, well, it's not only Pleasantville, it's Buckmaster Circle, Empire Avenue, Monday Pond, all over the place, Brian.
1: Just mentioning
6: I'm all over the city, as you know, as a taxi driver, right?
1: Yeah. Yep.
6: Yeah. And I can tell you some of the wild spots too. But anyhow, having said that, I'd like for Minister Wilde to look, and Denise Hanrahan's recommendation was to, you know, look into the criminal background checks, make sure they're done, the vulnerable sector checks, for everybody's safety, yes, right from the children to the seniors. You know what I mean? And I think personally, if you're coming to Newfoundland, maybe Tony Wakeham could look at this too. If you're coming to Newfoundland for a job, he could probably start this. If you're applying for a job here, or you're from here, you were born here, you were raised here, in order for you to get a job, get a criminal background check and a vulnerable sector check. People know who they're hiring.
1: Mm-hmm.
6: It's not a big deal.
1: I wasn't aware that it's not, and I appreciate you informing me. It's hard to keep track of the specifics, especially in the taxi industry. But as far as those background checks for Uber drivers, can you just explain, just tell me again, and obviously I'm going to do my homework and check with government and see what's going on there, because that's we know, we've heard downtown business people, and not just downtown here, but others express concern about the safety aspect of some, and this is not a knock against Uber, it's just the way that clearly marked cabs versus those that may not have such a visible, obvious sign or indication that they are an Uber driver. It was just that late night kind of willy-nilliness that was going on that some businesses and bar owners were complaining about. People are being available to pick people up and drive them home late, or, you know, in the dead of night, but not necessarily, you know, being as clear about the fact that they were Uber.
6: Yeah, well, some of them are ghost Ubers. So what they do, they
1: That's
6: sign
1: I mean,
6: in as an
1: yeah.
6: Uber, and then they sign out as an Uber. Well, Liam Hickey down
1: That's
6: there, the owner for Embassy
1: to.
6: Pub.
1: That's
6: yeah,
1: all, yep.
6: I talked to Liam, and look, Liam had big trouble with it down there, parking outside his door.
1: Yeah.
6: And when you walk out through the door, I mean, you're half tight and everything else, and it was a little bit cold, and you haven't got much clothes on. Well, you walk out, and a gentleman jumps out of his car and says, "I'm an Uber driver. Would you like a ride home?" And like I said, you're not, you know, you're half tight or whatever, right? Yeah, let's get me home. Oh, by the way, you got to do a knee transfer.
1: Yeah.
6: There's no such thing as knee transfer with Uber.
1: Oh, there's a tap.
6: Maybe. Right? Yeah. And then they want you to tap on their phone. So now they're getting your personal information on their phones.
1: Always wary of that, too. Yep.
6: Paul, I'm telling you, man, it's crazy. But
1: Paul, you mentioned crazy. There, you know, that, you know, cab driver, you just sparked something in me. You know, cab drivers know, you're right, where the spots are, as you said. I wonder, is there any kind of opportunity? Because people call all the time or email, say, you know, we got this stuff going on here, whether it's a trap house, it's the most obvious thing on the face of the earth, and yet no one around. It's possible not all the RNC, you know, intel knows where all these spots are. I wonder, is there any kind of hotline that you could set up between cab drivers and the RNC? Because, boy, you know more what's going on than a lot of no offense to the law enforcement, but you're down in the trenches and in the weeds of this.
6: Well, the funny thing is about it is a lot of times I'm stopped at a service station gassing up, and if there's somebody missing or something, and the RNC will tell you, Stephanie, I think her name is.
1: Yes,
6: they'll
1: she's
6: tell
1: doing
6: you,
1: a great job.
6: They'll reach out to the taxi drivers, because the company that I work for now, we have all full cameras inside, outside the cars. It's compulsory to have a camera in the car. You're not allowed to go to work without it.
1: Yep.
6: So, and I work, I'll tell you right now, I work with Citywide, and Citywide Buggins and Newfound, they're all, every one of the cars, they're all done with, and it's for the driver's safety, it's for the public safety, it's for safety of accident, it's all about safety. But another thing, getting back to the vulnerable sector checks and the criminal background checks, in order for me to do a medical transfer, and I brought this up before with Patty, and Patty called out Sarah Studley. She wouldn't come on when they were in power. She left it. Elvis came in there. What's his name? Loveless. Elvis mm-hmm. Loveless. He came into the picture. He came on the radio, but his way out of it was that he was new to the portfolio, and he'd get back to Patty. Now, we never, ever heard from nobody. We never, ever got, nobody ever got back to us about the mm-hmm. Uber stuff and the vulnerable sector check. Nobody ever did.
1: Well,
6: but with me,
1: yep.
6: If I got to do a medical transfer, I'll make it quick because I know you got more people.
1: Sure.
6: If I got to do a medical transfer, I had to go do a defensive driving course. I had to do first aid. I had to get a vulnerable sector check. I had to get a criminal background check. And I did a course with a lady in on O'Leary Avenue, and it was called, and the company looked after me for doing this,
1: mm-hmm.
6: And it was working with people with disabilities. And it wasn't just physical disabilities, it was also mental disabilities. Knowing how to handle these people when they get in the car, because with all the addictions and everything on the go, we see a lot.
1: Yeah.
6: Right?
1: So that raft of requirements, you know, for medical transfer versus what's required as far as a simple background or vulnerable sector checks or criminal background checks on Uber, is not an equal playing field.
6: No, they got nothing. I can tell you right now, they go to Hangar One Provincial Airlines. A lot of the indigenous people come in for medical appointments from Goose Bay, Labrador City, and not just Indigenous people, people like out in Lab City, Wabush, Sheshashi, wherever they're coming from. They come into Provincial Airlines at Hangar 1. I've been there. I've been there dropping people off, and Ubers are there lined up, and they're ready to take them to the hotel, and they got nothing. They got nothing. They got a criminal. They might have a criminal background check, as far, and I don't know, because you know what? When I approached the Liberals about it there a while ago, back a couple of years ago when they were in power, well, nobody talked to me, for starters. And not only that, you know, when I asked, I said, so all of my stuff and every taxi driver in this city, which is about 1,200, and you got to remember, we're a local company too, right? Uber's out of America.
1: Yep.
6: And right now, our relationships with the Americans are not the best. So I'm asking the local people, listen, I know every taxi driver is not a sweetheart. I know that. But like I said, if you can support local, we got girls in the offices, we got dispatchers, we buy everything here local, our charge books, our cards and everything. Uber does nothing here. Uber don't even have an office here. As soon as you pay, every 38 cents out of every dollar you pay for an Uber ride, 38 cents of that goes right to San Francisco. And that fella there, were, I can't pronounce his last name, Shaworsky or whatever, who's the CEO and yeah. the president of Uber, but him and Elon Musk and Trump are billionaire buddies. So why would we support the likes of that?
1: Paul, that's another conversation down that road. But look, no pun intended. But look, Lloyd Parrott, from what I understand, Minister Lloyd Parrott is the government services minister now, with licensing, permits, registrations, all that sort of thing. I understand he's a little busy these days, but I mean, you got lots on, it is his portfolio, so I can carry that torch. I can go back at him again and see if we can get some clarification on what's going on there.
6: Sure, because everything on the taxi driver, sir, you can go to City Hall and get everything on every taxi driver.
1: Yep.
6: I don't know what the provincial government got, because they never brought it in, but they were handed it. Like, I know the PCs were handed it, and, you know, it is what it is, but maybe they can fix it.
1: Gotcha. Gotta run, but thanks. Thanks, Paul.
6: Yep.
1: Appreciate it.
6: Thanks for your time, Brian. Have a good weekend.
1: No worries, as always. You too. Thanks a lot. Drive safe.
6: Thanks, Ben. Okay, thanks. Bye.
1: Bye. After the break, we'll be right back.
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3: Welcome back to the show. Let's go to line number three. And Mayor Lin Wei, you're on the air of Flowers Cove, I believe.
4: Yeah, that's correct. I am the mayor since October 2025. And the town of Flowers Cove, we're organizing a peaceful rally. And get our RCMP back in the town. We're asking for the support of all our local surrounding towns, local districts, and incorporated communities to join us tomorrow at the Ken and Richards Memorial parking lot at starting at 1 o'clock. We want to raise awareness of the urgent need to have our RCMP put back in our detachment in Flowers Cove.
3: Right. You do still have an operating detachment there, do you not?
4: Yes, we do. Our detachment is open and staffed by a detachment clerk.
3: Right. But so no actual members there full time?
4: No. So in 2012, I guess, the RCMP had decided that they were going to be doing hubbing, which meant that after-hour services were going to be shared between the four detachments.
3: Right.
4: Broddington, White Arms, or Port Sanders, and Flowers Cove. And at that time, we did have three officers there in Flowers Cove, full-time officers that were stationed there. But since that time, the officers left, and while the other three detachments still have officers full-time, we don't have anyone. And so what we're trying to do is, I mean, I know that there are many areas in the province that have the same issues as what we do with our detachment, the RCMP detachment, not being staffed. But in recent, this recent year, past year, has really seen, and we've all seen an increase in the number of calls and service calls to the RCMP. And I mean, with the distance that we, the RCMP, have to travel to get to us, to provide us with the service, it's a big concern. There was a lot of concern at the time that the RCMP decided to do this hubbing, but it went on deaf ears, of course. And now we're back to, we have a small population with big city problems.
3: So, I mean, you're three quarters up the northern, Great Northern Peninsula. Where is, again, where is the closest detachment that has it staffed with a regular officer? Like, they work out of that detachment?
4: So Port Sanders is 100 kilometers away to the south.
3: I thought it was Port Schwab, but no, it's Port Sanders, isn't it?
4: Yeah. St. Anthony is 100 kilometers to the north.
3: Yep.
4: And we're basically really central between the other three detachments. Roddington Bight Arm is about 100 kilometers to the east.
3: On the other side of the peninsula.
4: So, yeah. So we have three detachments which the officers try to service us. But, I mean, we're taking away from their ability to service their own communities, too. We've had a lot of support, like, from the town of St. Anthony. They've provided their support to us as well because they're losing those services. When those officers are in our area, they're obviously not able to patrol and provide service to the St. Anthony area.
3: Yeah, or even what to the south here. What happens when something occurs in Anchor Point or, you know, or Pond Cove or Blue Cove or Plum Point or Brig Bay, you know, any of those areas. Have you had, like, what would you estimate is the response time? Now, I know 100 kilometers doesn't mean they're always that far away. You know, I can't always say where they are. I mean, sometimes they don't, you know what I mean? I mean, they could be en route to anywhere. But what would be, say, an average response time that you would estimate, say, recent event?
4: Recent event, hour and a half.
3: Wow. And that, what would that event have been? I mean, God knows it could be anything, right?
4: There was a violent event most recently in the area, and it took at least an hour and a half. And, you know, when you're talking about violence, I don't want to go into it.
3: No, I understand, especially whether it's domestic or whatever, but time is of the essence.
4: Yeah. Time is of the essence, that's right. And I mean, you're talking in the fall of the year, summertime, hour and a half. In the wintertime, with wildlife, with

0: weather, those things, you could be up to 3 hours getting from to Flower Skull.
1: Yeah, there's not a moose or caribou might be on the road, hey?
0: Yeah, exactly.
1: And that's another issue again. Mayor, I'm almost up to the bottom, but look, give us the where's and the when's of this protest again, silent, peaceful, as you mentioned.
0: So it's going to be tomorrow, starting at 1 p.m., and we're going to be gathering at the Canon Richards Memorial Academy parking lot. And like I asked everyone within our communities, local service districts, towns, we have a number of speakers lined up, anyone from... well, the detachment takes in Plum Point, but really, Cass River South to Eddy's Cove East.
1: Right.
0: We'd like everyone to come out, please, if there's inclement weather. We are going to try to see if we can find a place to go in. It speaks for a lot of wind. Hopefully, we won't get it until later in the day, but if we do, we are going to try to go inside.
1: Yeah, let's hope it cooperates and you can just be heard in the... in the natural environment, as it were. Mayor Lin Wei, I appreciate this today. And by all means, as I always say, please follow up. Let us know how this went and whether or not anyone actually of officialism reached out in response.
0: Okay. Thank you.
1: I appreciate it. Good luck. And good luck with the weather.
0: Thank you.
1: Okay. Take care. Okay, let's see, half hour to go before we call it a weekend here on Open Line. So if you want to get in, I might have some space, but yeah, you might want to hurry. Hurry hard. We'll be right back.
2: 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VOCM Open Line will be back in a moment.
3: I'm Claudette Barnes with your Community Minute. A mayor in Newfoundland and Labrador is advising the public that its vegetation management program is underway along sections of its transmission line rights of way. From now until September 30th, weather and site conditions permitting, crews will be working along the transmission line between Codroy Pond and Cape Ray. The work includes a combination of tree cutting and selective herbicide treatment in limited areas. Tree cutting will also take place as required along the grounding line in various areas from Bottom Brook to Indian Head. Please note, all vegetation management work will respect buffer zones that have been established for all watercourses. This includes lakes, ponds, rivers, wells, and other small waterways. 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
1: And welcome back to the show. Let's go right to line number four. And welcome to the program, the Executive Director of Sport Newfoundland and Labrador, Troy Croft. You're on the air.
16: Hi, Brian. Thanks for having me.
1: No problem at all. I'd love to talk baseball, but let's get to the serious stuff first.
16: Yeah, for sure.
1: The reason you're calling. So this, the launch of this new anti-racism in sport campaign, we'd like to think that it's not around and it doesn't insert itself, but it certainly does, unfortunately. So this is an important endeavor. Take the floor. Go for it.
16: Yeah, you're absolutely right. Just because people don't see it or experience it on a daily basis doesn't mean it's not happening in our province. And in 2026, earlier this year, the Future of Sport in Canada Commission, they did a lot of work. And, you know, one of the outcomes was that racism and discrimination are certainly widespread in Canadian sport. And, you know, one of the things we've been, this is kind of something that we've been doing for a couple of years now, you know, through research, through education, sort of webinars, partnerships in the community. We've been to Labrador a couple times, so meeting with community partners up there. But it's you know, and one of the things that's been missing in our province, and there's lots of research that happens around the country, but we've never really had Newfoundland and Labrador specific research piece done. We don't always get to participate in national research projects as well. So we commissioned a study which was supported by the Government of Newfoundland and Labrador's Office of Immigration Department, and we did our own study. And you know, the outcomes of that was that yes, it certainly is happening in our province, and it's happening much more than we probably think it is. We have a large Indigenous population in our province. The newcomer population is growing in our province. So yeah, so we commissioned that study, and there were a lot of things that came out of that we're going to be working towards. But one of the things that obviously we're kind of embedded in right now is our campaign and trying to create awareness around what's happening in our province, and then ultimately trying to find solutions and support the community organizations that deliver sport in our province and provide tools and resources for them to help address it.
1: It's really unfortunate. I know there are stats out there. It talks about like one quarter of sports participants in athletic roles like feel racism's a problem in community sports. You know, whether or not it's 2SL, GBTQ+, whether it's people of color, it doesn't matter. It's not even that way. It's just anything different about somebody. You know, where they're from or what they might. I mean, it's just incredible how people can't mind their own friggin' business. It's just.
16: Sorry. Yeah, and like I say, no, absolutely, it is, and that's the thing. A lot of people don't realize that it is. Just again, you know, just because people don't experience it on a daily basis doesn't mean it's not happening in our province. And you know, but we all have responsibility to address it. And you know, safe sport is a big national movement now, and we're, you know, everybody's trying to make sports safe for everybody. And this is one of those things that falls under the safe sport mechanism. And you know, one of the things that came out of the study is people have fear of reporting it because of, you know, due to retaliation or whatever, you know, certainly a lot of elements there. But, you know, one thing we do have in our province now, and again, with support from the province, is a independent third party reporting mechanism. So we've brought that to our province. It's implemented, it's active. So anybody can, you know, report safely now in terms of instances like this that are happening in our province. province. But, you know, that's our jobs. It's, you know, we're here to support the organizations that deliver sport in our province, and whether that's through, you know, coach education, through training, education. We do a lot of webinars. One coming up Monday night, actually. We have a webinar Monday night around the topic. So we've been doing this for a couple of years, you know, but we felt the time was right to really kind of put a push and create a lot of awareness around it through this campaign.
1: Yeah, and it's important too, the Aboriginal Sport and Recreation Circle of Newfoundland and Labrador, key collaborator involved with this. Troy, I wonder, you know, being as frontline as you could possibly be as yourself and your experiences through sport, I mean, have you ever witnessed it really blatantly firsthand or even not firsthand or, you know, just around the fields and around the sport? Like, when you see it firsthand, what do you think?
16: Yeah, I mean, look, it's, you know, I definitely hear a lot of anecdotal instances of it, and, you know, sometimes, again, that's part of the you know, the training and the education that has to happen is people, you know, having to recognize it and understand what to do when they do witness it, and that's part of, I think, the fear that's out there. You know, people don't really realize how to recognize, and if they do, well, what do I do about it? So that's really part of what the education training is that we're going to be rolling out and continue to roll out. So we, like I say, we partner with a number of organizations, you know, national organizations, anti-racism and sport in Canada. We've done a lot of work with them over the last couple of years, and a lot of education and webinars. So, you know, people just, again, people have to kind of take ownership of it and, you know, understand firstly that it is happening in our province, and, you know, take the initiative to become aware of what to do when people do see it.
1: And beyond that, get out and see some local sports. I'll tell you, there's no lack of them down at St. Pat's the last few weeks. I'll tell you, the great, great crowds down at St. Pat's Ballpark for a night of ball under the lights. It's beautiful.
16: Yeah, it's that time of year.
1: Oh, I live stone's throw, so I'm hearing the crack of the bat as opposed to the aluminum back in the day. So it's nice to hear the crack of the wooden bat. But one quick question for you. What do you think? Did the Jays have the consistency to somehow squeeze in? And even if they do, do they have the lineup that could go anywhere?
16: Well, listen, I mean, they're hanging around, and you know, they've hung around for the last, you know, month or so. So I think a lot of people had them written off, but it almost seems like it's a repeat of last year. Same
1: it
16: type
1: does.
16: Of thing came down to the last game of the season last year, and you know, I think they're going to do it. I have faith. I think they're going to do it, and you know, how far they go into the playoffs, who knows? But I have faith they're going to at least make it to the playoffs and at least make it exciting for Jays fans for the rest of the season.
1: Yeah, some of the ESPN prognosticators are picking the Jays to emerge out of that through the mess of the, whether it's the Guardians or the White Sox, to be overtaken for that third wildcard spot. Anyway, yes. I'd love to talk more about that, but you know there's other stuff going on, including the important topic we talked about today. So I appreciate, thanks a lot, Troy. Appreciate the call and have a great weekend.
16: Thanks for having me. Thanks.
1: No problem.
16: Okay.
1: Troy Croft there, Executive Director, of course, of Sport Newfoundland and Labrador. Let's go, where to go, Dave? Quick one before the break, 1, 2, or 3. Line number 2, caller, you're on the air. Good morning, caller. Hello, caller on number 2, line number 2. I think you might be listening. This is you.
17: Hello?
1: There you go. Hi, morning.
17: Hello, Brian.
1: Hi.
17: Hi. I just want to make a comment on the Churchill Falls deal.
1: Yes, go right ahead.
17: First of all, I'm glad it's over.
1: Well, it's not really,
17: it's
1: but...
17: well, it's approved by the politicians, okay?
1: Yeah, it still's got a way to go, but just for the clarity, yeah, it's through the House of Assembly, absolutely.
17: That's right, and that's what we take right now
1: right.
17: As progress, right?
1: Yep.
17: And I'd like to also thank the women, MHAs, who made contributions mm-hmm. when the debate was going on. I mean, they represent half the population of Newfoundland, and it's good to hear the women give their opinions and to speak on this deal. So I just want to say my appreciation to them. And I also want to say that I commend both parties. I think that the Liberals played an important role in the foundation of beginning this. They built the foundation for mm-hmm. us. So I think that the PCs will carry on to build a structure. So I think both of them played very important roles in moving this deal forward. So that's about all I want to say. Thank you. And I thank you for your time.
1: No, I appreciate every bit of, you know, whether it's, you know, long diatribe of thoughts on this and just a short, straight to the point kudos for people who are doing what you hope they will be doing, especially our elected representatives and especially the women in the House. So I appreciate that. And I'm sure they do as well.
17: All right, then. Thank you, Brian.
1: Wonderful. Thanks for weighing in. Take care. Have a great weekend.
17: Bye, love.
1: Okay, bye. Okay, right. Let's take that break, Dave. And a couple of calls at least we're going to get in before the 12 o'clock noon news with the Captain Sarah Strickland, who's just warming up the engines. Let's take that break. We'll be right back.
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1: Welcome back to the show. Let's go to line number three. And Shana, you're on the air.
0: Hey, Brian, how are you today?
1: Pretty good. Been receiving your emails. I know you have some, absolutely have some opinions on what's been happening this week. Go right ahead. We're going to try to squeeze in one more caller as well, so go for it.
0: Well, I listened to all the debate and stuff like that, and I listened to the final speeches yesterday as well.
1: Sure.
0: Like, I was very surprised at some of the MHAs of what they said. Like, they were talking about, like, oh, yes, oh, I agree, blah, blah, blah. And it's going to bring jobs to Newfoundland and for the iron workers and pipe fitters and electricians and whatever the case may be. But, like, at the same time, they're talking about jobs being in Newfoundland. Yes, quite. They're still in Newfoundland, but you still got to travel away. No matter if you're living, working from going to Alberta doing turnarounds, you're still living away. Like, I didn't get that aspect of that. Whatever.
1: Right.
0: Right, and like they're talking about lots of jobs and stuff like that, and it's fine for younger generations like to talk about jobs, but they have no knowledge of the big picture, what's to come, right?
1: And what
0: they're just looking at starting a project, start to finish, basically, right? All trades,
1: mm-hmm.
0: And I get it, right? I done it myself. I worked on Muskrat Falls from start to finish, right? And mm-hmm. I worked in Long Harbor, so like. I do have a little bit of knowledge of, like, what goes on,
1: of
0: right?
1: Of what you speak, absolutely.
0: Right. But, the big picture is they have to reach an agreement with the Innu. And that's the main factor of anything what happens.
1: And what do you feel is the likelihood of that, Shana? Because right now, we've said this before, it couldn't look more dire and they couldn't look more far apart. Before, it was just the issue, and now it's the issue, which is the agreement, the DCIA. But on top of that, you have this other element of the challenge of the Innu existence in Labrador, right to the bone of what of cultural and sensitivity, you know? So,
0: exactly.
1: How do they bridge that gap? And, you know...
0: Like, I can't speak for all Innu, but I can speak for myself. But I think, basically, the relationship between the government and the Innu right now is very frayed. Like, until they can't erase our history. Like, I mean, like, there's archaeologists, like, can, like, stand for that factor that, no, we weren't here, like, just 300 years ago. Like, come on. Like, you know? Like, mm-hmm. It's absurd to even speak about that.
1: So where do we go? To what extent? How do they bridge that gap? I mean, we're always told, the Premier has said, you know, they're going to continue to talk and negotiate.
0: Well,
1: I mean,
0: the Premier said he was going to have a referendum, didn't he?
1: He did.
0: Right? Like, yeah, that was all lies. Like, so, and they talk about transparency and stuff like that. I was like, where's this transparency around here? Like, he absolutely lied to everybody.
1: And
0: the government lied to us.
1: And once you go there... it immediately taints much of what you say, not just with this premier, but anybody, any politician worth their salt. That's it. Your word is all you got, right? Your reputation and your word. So, I mean, they can't be surprised that there is a lot of pushback to that.
0: That was not back in the day when it becomes a handshake and it's your word, like,
1: yeah.
0: Right?
1: Yeah.
0: And you know?
1: Yep.
0: It's a sad place we live in today. Like, I'm not surprised that they went ahead with it. Because no matter what, Tony Wakeham and his friends are going to do what they wanted to do in the first place. Right? And it's going to be...
1: I think it's changed, though. I think what they wanted to do and what now they are able to do are two different things. And I'm not. That's not a pass or an excuse.
0: No, that's right.
1: Because in politics, you know that can happen. So as I said before, the whole liar thing and all that, I don't know if that applies here. I mean... Liars are intentional, you know, you go into it, you lie, you know you're lying. I don't think he knew he was lying at the time. I think
0: But when he went on camera, though, Brian, he was going to say, we're going to have a referendum.
1: Yeah,
0: like, he went on live with everybody in the audience saying, like, everybody was watching.
1: No denying that, absolutely.
0: Right? So, I mean, like, you went back on your word.
1: Yep, right? And that's a calculation.
0: Your handshake is not a fact of a matter anymore.
1: Mm-hmm.
0: Right.
1: It's a calculation you have to make, you know. Clearly, there were talks, there were negotiations, and there were discussions about what do we do about this, that the promise was made. And I guess, you know, the decision was, look, the deal is too important. We'll take that one on the chin and worry about it at the ballot box.
0: Yeah. and Quebec gets everything, basically.
1: Not everything, but yeah, I mean,
0: mostly everything.
1: It certainly seems that way to Newfoundlanders and Labradorians.
0: And sell their power, right?
1: Yeah.
0: You know, like, unreal, like, oh, this province is so screwed, it's unreal,
1: And yet at a time when we should, you know, we really, some would say we have the oyster in front of us with all of the potential development in Labrador. So what do, you know?
0: I think it's stupid decisions and management maybe, and just wrong decisions all overall. Getting the wrong contractors, getting these wrong people in, and just agree. I watched the debate there the other day, and it was like, couple of the guys, so three panelists. What were their names again?
1: Would have been Mr. Kennedy, Ms. Williams. Are you talking about Mr. Perry, Mr.
0: No,
1: Kennedy?
0: No, the three older gentlemen.
1: Oh, Mr. Haynes.
0: Yes.
1: With Hydro. I just can't remember all their names right off the top of my head. It's been a wild week.
0: But I found a couple of the questions they asked, they almost choked up on their words. And there was one time they had a question they couldn't answer. And they were whispering to each other because they didn't know what to say. Basically, it was what do we say?
1: Well, yeah, this sort of thing happens. I mean, you know, some of the questions, you know, would have been, you know, that's what they do. You know, they'll discuss over how do we properly answer this because they know everybody's watching. It's all on the record. They want to get their words straight.
0: Right.
1: I don't think that points to any kind of, you know, obfuscation or any kind of slyness or anything like that. I think they just want to get the answer right. That's my belief.
0: Totally agree.
1: Yep. Shane, I'm going to try to squeeze in another call, but I want to let you wrap up. Anything else you wanted to say before we...
0: No, that's all I wanted to say.
1: Okay.
0: I commend Keith Russell leaving, but he left because he believed in whatever, believed in us and stuff like that.
1: Done.
0: But thank you for your time, and have a good weekend.
1: You too. We'll try. It's been a wild week, and we'll have a weekend to stew over it and think about everything that context.
0: I know, right?
1: Stepping back from it and trying to, and the big picture of it all, what happened this week. I think that's important for all of us. We can all take a breather.
0: It was very stressful.
1: It's been a heavy week, no question.
0: Right. Well, take care, Brian. Have a good weekend.
1: Thanks, Shane. I hope you do too. I hope everybody tries to have a good, relaxed one. Take care.
0: Okay.
1: Bye-bye. Okay, and let's try. I think we might get one more in before the weekend is upon us, or at least the end of the show, we'll say. Debbie on line one, you're on the air.
3: Yeah, hi, Brian.
1: Hi, Debbie.
3: You're talking about stress. Well, I have stress. Excuse me. Right now, I'm in the health science, in the parking lot, waiting for something. I don't know what. I got discharged from the health science, right? I got a clear bill of health. From the health science, and the shelter, the Washington Center that I'm staying in, is saying that because of my medical needs, I can't stay there anymore. Now, I just found that out. So I'm wondering if there's somebody, this is Friday afternoon, not much is going to be done, but I'll phone you Monday, but to let you know how I got on.
1: Yes, please
3: do. A shelter shouldn't be able to just up and turn you away for no reason. I'm 71 years old. Yes, I have cancer. It's looked after. It's fine. Right? I got clean bill of health, which I don't believe all the time, but okay, that's what it is. That's in writing for the Wiseman Center. And I'm going to hear from Melissa at 1 o'clock.
1: Okay.
3: Whether or not I can stay. So can you take my number down and get anybody to call me that can help me? Anybody.
1: We absolutely can. We will, and just so limited time here.
3: I'll say it out loud.
1: Yep, go ahead.
3: 709-219-3525. Anybody with some ideas? As of now, I'm on the street.
1: That's not ideal at all, Debbie. It's worse than ideal.
3: No, it's not.
1: Right now you're on the street? What can we do for you in the short term? You're in the city, right?
3: Yes, I phoned the shelter line, and apparently for some reason, I can't go to a shelter. I've been in every shelter in this city.
1: Including?
3: They just move you around.
1: Gathering place, no? For
3: Yep. The gathering place, connections for seniors, 150. I've been everywhere. But they just move you. They come and tell you out of the blue. Once I was moved because I had an argument with the manager, which he was picking on somebody in the shelter, and I stood up for it. So I got the blunt of it because I'm the one that got kicked out.
1: Yeah,
3: that
1: and
3: is the only thing that they could say.
1: Yeah, and the situations, of course, are so dire for everybody, and the numbers and the lack of space, needless to say, you know, they have...
3: My room is there.
1: And understandably, you know, they have a low tolerance for any kind of, you know, pushback with any policies they have. And I don't know specifically what your tiff was with the manager, but those things are unfortunate.
3: Well, that was the winter. That was long ago, yeah. Right? There's been nothing since.
1: But even then, you know, the stuff can follow you, just in case, you know, in the system.
3: Well,
1: I'm not... Yeah.
3: Right, well, and move for no reason, so.
1: Well, yeah, that's the trick, right? Finding out the reason. If there was no reason, then why? But there's always something right. going on behind, as long as they're open and honest with you about what's going on so that you can do what you can to correct it and then make sure that you're in a place that's safe, you know, which is not easy.
3: Right. No, and, like, it's just, like I said to Melissa at the Rising Center, even just to the end of the month, they told me, Thursday, the Newfoundland Housing told me there was fourth on the list for a senior's apartment. Four, she said, out of about 2,000. And I had all the faith in the world. I was happy. I said, I'll be in there in no time. I'm in shelters now 14 months.
1: Yeah.
3: I'll be in there in no time. And now this happens.
1: Well, look,
3: you
1: Debbie,
3: know,
1: I've got
3: you all for this time.
1: Listen, 71. I totally understand. There's never a good age for it, but particularly when you're up in the other, up in those echelon, up in those decades.
3: Yeah.
1: Debbie, look, we have your number. As you said, let me know what happens with that, and we'll do whatever we can for you. I wish you nothing but the best.
3: Thank you very much, Brian.
1: Take care, as best you can.
3: Bye.
1: Okay, take care, Debbie. Tough one for the end of the week, but look, it's been a week to say the least. Thank you, David Williams, for hanging in there with me, man. And all you callers and emailers, your patience is greatly appreciated, most of you. Captain Sarah Strickland, take us up into the wild blue yonder, will you? If there is, it's looking a little gray. Thanks, everyone. Nothing left to say, but drive safely, arrive alive, please, especially on all of the throughout the weekend. VOCM cares.
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22: 12 noon, we have cloudy skies, temperature at 12 in St. John's, light winds at the airport, but it's not going to be that way throughout the weekend. We'll have the details on that in our news. The president of the Newfoundland Antique and Classic Car Club disgusted by a reckless display on Kenmount Road last night that had the potential to cause serious harm. A joint squad of police have busted a drug operation on the West Coast, and it's opening night at the Mary Brown Center for the Q tonight in the regiment's second season in St. John's. We'll take a look at sports coming up and the VOCM question of the day, but first in our news. The president of the Newfoundland Antique and Classic Car Club is disgusted by a reckless display on Kenmount Road last night that had the potential to cause serious harm. Video circulating on social media shows a Corvette doing donuts in the middle of traffic on Kenmount Road, nearly colliding with a number of vehicles as onlookers scream. In one video, someone can be seen hanging out of a window of the spinning car, waving to people on the side of the road. Car enthusiasts have gathered at the A&W on Kenmount Road for decades to show off their prize vehicles, but Carl Hamlin says things have started to take a turn in recent weeks.
7: The Newfoundland Antique and Classic Car Club and the group here in St. John's has been hanging out at A&W and displaying their cars for 50 years. And we don't condone any of this behavior. The last few weeks, it's gotten worse at A&W. I left early last night around 8 o'clock, so I was gone when that happened. But it's happened the last couple of weeks. It's been getting worse. And the car community in this province does not condone this type of action.
22: RNC is aware and is expected to provide an update on the situation sometime today. The City of St. John says it's disheartening to see unsafe behavior on the city's roadways, and council urges residents to follow the rules of the road. It's not the first time it's happened. A driver was ticketed for stunting on Kenmount Road in July. In 2015, a 25-year-old driver was charged following a similar incident the previous summer involving a Corvette on Kenmount Road. Newfoundland Power is at the ready to respond as a significant windstorm takes aim at the island. There are wind warnings out for about half of the island, including the Avalon, Bonavista, and Northern Peninsulas, as well as parts of Central. There is a special weather statement in effect for the metro region. Peak gusts could be over 100 kilometers an hour late tonight and tomorrow. Spokesperson Glenda Power says Newfoundland Power is monitoring the wind conditions very closely.
8: Because Newfoundland Power has offices and crews right across the island, we're at the ready wherever this storm hits and wherever it has impact. So our service control center, our response teams across the island, we're ready. They're certainly used to working in this kind of weather, and we're just ready to go if our customers need us. You know, hopefully we won't have any outages, but with the kind of winds that we're expecting, that very well may be the case.
22: Ferry crossings at Marine Atlantic have been canceled for tonight, and more cancellations are possible for tomorrow as that windstorm moves through the province. Spokesperson Daryl Mercer says no firm decisions have been made yet on crossings set for tomorrow, but they are hopeful things can get back on track tomorrow night. Once that happens, Mercer says they'll need to work through a backlog of people that had to be rescheduled.
9: Our staff are working diligently. We're looking at every possible option that we have available to us to move that traffic. And because of that, we're able to move them in Port of Bass, for example, over the next three crossings. So if we resume sailings tomorrow evening, hopefully most of those customers will be moved by Monday morning. Recognizing that it is an inconvenience for people, and we do apologize, but with these weather systems, they're sometimes unpredictable and can last one, two sailings.
22: A joint squad of police have busted a drug operation on the West Coast. The RCMP-RNC Joint Forces Operation seized drugs, weapons, and items consistent with drug trafficking after searching two separate residences. Police raided a house in Island View Heights in Deer Lake and another on a camp road near Humber Valley Resort. Specifically, they found a quantity of cocaine and pills, firearms and ammunition, large quantities of currency and silver, and paraphernalia consistent with drug trafficking. Chad Castle, who's 44, was arrested without incident and charged with two counts of trafficking. He was released to appear in December. A man was arrested on the spot inside a business in Grand Falls, Windsor late last night, break-in tools in hand, but police are still looking for a second person who was also involved. RCMP rushed to a commercial property on Earl Street around midnight after being called about a break-in. Officers say they found 35-year-old Justin Mills in the building, who already had an outstanding warrant against him in relation to a separate matter. He's now facing new charges, including break and enter and breach of probation. Anyone who has information on the identity of the second person is asked to contact the authorities. A consumer watchdog says the world is facing an energy crisis as it has never seen before, and things are going to get worse before they get better. He does have some ideas, though, one being to build infrastructure in the Atlantic Basin between Africa, Europe, the United States, and Canada to take advantage of oil coming from the high seas. Diesel, furnace oil, and gasoline are at, or nearly at, all-time highs, and Dan McTagg, the president of Canadians for Affordable Energy, doesn't see any long-lasting improvement on the horizon. Diesel is at $2.77, furnace oil $2.28, and gas $2.21.
10: We're looking at it right now, and so these prices, I hate to say it, could be $3 a liter for diesel in the very next coming weeks here in Newfoundland, much as they hit that in Vancouver, and furnace oil could hit $2.50 a liter for most by the first weeks of October.
22: He says the current global shortage in supply could be an opening for Canada with fields such as Bay du Nord. That project is expected to reach the final stage of approval with the final investment decision early in the new year.
10: The oil we can pull out can be used by all of our trading partners here in the Atlantic Basin. We can also imagine what it would look like if Canada had an additional pipeline with an upgrader, say in New Brunswick or Nova Scotia. And we have to do a better job at seeing what alternatives are. I say to people, look, you're worried about diesel. It's no big deal. Here in Ontario or here in Manitoba, where we not use natural gas or propane, those prices are going to reflect what's happening on the diesel side. So no one is going to escape this, and it's certainly not going to be lost on everybody who sees their food prices go up another 5 to 10% over the next few months.
22: Now that the Churchill Falls Agreement has been passed in the House of Assembly, work begins on finalizing it. Key to getting that process completed is the outcome of the Quebec election and the will of the next Quebec government to get it done. Joël Denis Bellavance of La Presse says the outcome of last night's vote in the House of Assembly came as a great relief in Quebec. Bellavance says it's his belief that regardless of the outcome of next month's election, the deal is likely to go unopposed.
14: I think the vote in Newfoundland and Labrador is part one, and I think the election will be part two. But I don't think that any government that will take power, that's my sense, will try to change the deal that was signed by Christine Fréchette this summer.
22: The aim is to have the deal finalized by the end of the year, and opposition leader John Hogan says he's discouraged by the suggestion that the final agreements won't be brought before the House of Assembly for further scrutiny.
16: I think the troubling part for us and for people in the province now is that the timeline to get the final agreements is the end of this year, so that's not very long. Certainly waiting to see what happens in the Quebec election and whether that will affect anything here for us in Newfoundland and Labrador. But I asked over the last 2 days during the question period session in the House if the Premier would confirm that he will bring the final agreements back to the House of Assembly before they are signed, and he would not do that. So that's certainly discouraging, I would say, because really now Newfoundlanders and Labradorians will have no insight or no further input or approval mechanism about if this actually finally happens in the next couple of months, which is a really short timeline.
22: A local financial advisor is cutting the emotion from questions related to the new agreement reached with Quebec on Churchill Falls and future hydro development in Labrador. Larry Short of Short Financial, a division of IA Private Wealth, told VOCM Open Line with Brian Callahan that Newfoundland and Labrador has a trap resource, and dealing with Quebec on achieving that development was the only option.
23: Even in 2041, we still have to sell to Quebec. And that's what people are missing, is that there seems to be a belief that 2041 we can renegotiate this contract with anybody. But we tried to find a way to use Quebec power lines in order to transmit through Quebec to customers in the United States and Ontario. We can't. We appeal to the Supreme Court of Canada. That's going nowhere. Politically, Quebec's got 78 seats. So even if Premier Wakeham became Prime Minister Wakeham tomorrow, he could not sway the political powers in this country in order to grant us those rights. So at the end of the day, we have a trapped resource.
22: Those who run our sports programs in Newfoundland and Labrador have launched a campaign to wipe out racism on playing surfaces and in the stands. VOCM's Beth Fagan reports.
24: Noting that this province has a large Indigenous population and a growing number of newcomers, Sport Newfoundland and Labrador is working to create a culture where everyone feels safe in sport, no matter their background. Do Your Part, Stop Racism in Sport encourages athletes, coaches, parents, officials, and others to work as a team to counter hate and discrimination. Troy Croft, the executive director of the Umbrella Agency, says people in sport have a collective responsibility to speak out and expose racism. Valentina Nolan, executive director of the Aboriginal Sport and Recreational Circle of Newfoundland and Labrador, says they're aware of many unfortunate stories of racism. Campaign graphics and videos will be running on social media from now through October. Beth Fagan, VOCM, Local News Now.
22: It's opening night at the Mary Brown Center for the Q tonight in the regiment's second season in St. John's. The St. John's Sea Dogs are in town for a weekend set tonight and tomorrow night. The regiment enjoyed a very good inaugural season last year with a playoff run. There are three Newfoundlanders on the team, forwards Ben Vitch and Damian Norris, and defenseman Quinn Norman. Vitch says he's looking forward to his second season with the team.
11: Grew up in a hockey family. Like, I was kind of born into it. My brother and sister both played hockey growing up. My dad, too, and always on the backyard rink was the first time I ever skated, which was really cool. My brother and sister taught me how to like skate, my dad, everyone, and it was a lot of fun. I always just loved it growing up.
22: The regiment play their first three series at home before hitting the road. Scientists are heralding the remarkable discovery of a new kind of wildcat believed to be roaming Bolivia. Sherry Preston reports.
12: It's not a lion or a tiger, but it is a new kind of feline. Scientists have unveiled what they believe could be the first new living feline species in over a century. The Leopardus tilcayo is a small cat native to Bolivia's cloud forests. It weighs around 3 pounds, about the size of most kittens, and has a distinctive spotted pelt similar to a larger leopard. A man had been keeping it, but as it grew, realized he didn't have a house cat. He actually had something completely different. Sherry Preston, ABC News.
22: Taking a look at the VOCM question of the day for September 18th, are you satisfied with the results of the vote in the House of Assembly on the Churchill Falls deal? Yes or no? Having a look at the results, 37% say yes, 63% saying no. You can weigh in on that over at VOCM.com under the question of the day. Time now just coming up on quarter after 12 on this Friday afternoon. Coming up next, I'll have a look at your full provincial weather forecast. I'm Sarah Strickland. This is VOCM at noon.
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22: St. John's Metro, rest of the Avalon, and Clarenville, mostly cloudy with showers later on this afternoon, a high of 15. Rain for this evening, southwesterly winds 40, low of 9, cloudy tomorrow, and this is where it gets windy. Westerly winds will gust to 80 and a high of 11. Rainy, windy tomorrow night and a low of 6, and then sun and cloud on Sunday, high of 11. Central Newfoundland, sun and cloud today, high of 15, but the rain begins around supper time. Southwesterly winds 40 and a low of plus 5. Rain tomorrow, northwesterly winds will gust to 90 and a high of 9. Rainy, windy, that'll be the order of the day right through to the evening, low of 6, and sun and cloud for Sunday, high of 10. South Coast, sun and cloud for today and a high of 16. Rain tonight, westerly winds at 50, a low of 9, mostly cloudy tomorrow. Westerlies will gust to 80 in the morning, then die off throughout the day, a high of 13. Cloudy on Saturday, low of 6, and then sunshine Sunday, high of 11. For the west coast, southwest coast, the northern peninsula, cloudy, but some rain will begin this afternoon. Southeasterlies 40, high of 13. About 10 millimeters this evening, except higher amounts on the GNP. Westerlies will gust to 70, a low of 7. Showers for tomorrow, northwesterly winds 40, high of 10. Cloudy showers for tomorrow evening, low plus 3. Sun and cloud Sunday, high of 11. For Happy Valley Goose Bay, sun and cloud today and a high of 12. Cloudy with showers tonight, northerly winds 30 and a low of 6. Showers for tomorrow, northerlies 40. Temperature steady around 6. Cloudy tomorrow evening, low of 0. Sun and cloud Sunday, high of 11. Labrador West, some rain for today with a high of 6. Showers will end this evening, the mainly cloudy. Northerly winds 30, low of 0. Sunny breaks tomorrow, winds at 40, and a high of plus 5. Cloudy for tomorrow evening, low minus 3, and then overcast Sunday, high of 7. For the North Coast, sunshine today and a high of 11. Showers or flurries tonight. Northerly winds at 30 and a low of plus 2. Sunny breaks for tomorrow. Northwesterly winds 30, high of 6. Cloudy tomorrow evening, low plus 2. And then on Sunday, sun and cloud with a high of 9. Right now in St. John's, we have cloudy skies. The temperature is at 12. Sports news is coming up next. 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
22: In sports, well, let's start off with the NFL. Josh Allen quickly put a stamp on the Buffalo Bills' new stadium, throwing 3 touchdown passes and running for 2 as the Bills beat the Detroit Lions 41-31 in the first regular season game at Highmark Stadium. Brand new swanky spot. I know a couple of people who have season tickets, and it looks lovely there. It was Allen's fourth career 5-TD outing, and it followed a 4-touchdown outing in Buffalo's 36-31 season opener in Houston. And, of course, if you saw this morning, the Bare Naked Ladies sung the Canadian anthem. So the Bills are going to do what the Buffalo Sabres do, where it doesn't matter who the opponent is. Of course, there wouldn't be any Canadian opponent in NFL. No matter who, they are displaying the Canadian flag and singing the Canadian anthem at every home game. And that's because a lot of Bills fans are Canadians and, of course, travel back and forth. A lot of season ticket holders are Canadians because it's only a hop, skip, and a jump from the border. I've done it several times. It's really no time at all if you live in southern Ontario. But the Bare Naked Ladies sung the Canadian anthem at the brand new stadium there in Buffalo. All right, having a look at Major League Baseball, it was a pretty quiet night. And if you're keeping an eye on the wild card race of the Blue Jays, of course you are. So Chicago and Cleveland are now going back and forth, back and forth, back and forth. Who's going to take the AL Central? Who's in the wild card spot? So it is actually Chicago back in the division championship right now. So they hold the AL Central, but that could just change like the wind. It depends on who's winning, who's losing. Cleveland did not play last night, and Chicago won 3-1 over Detroit. Texas, we got to keep an eye on them, and we'll get into that a little more, but they lost last night 4-3. They're two games behind Cleveland. And who else is two games behind Cleveland? The Toronto Blue Jays. And who's playing Toronto? Who's playing Texas? They're playing each other tonight. Series starts tonight in the Lone Star State. You know that song, Choosing Texas? I say we're chasing Texas because we want to make up some ground there against the Rangers. This is going to be a big, big, big, big series for the Blue Jays. And had a day off to rest up. And Dylan Cease going to get the ball. That's your guy. That's the man you want on the mound for you. He is the ace and rocker.

0: Detroit. That is a look at sports. I'm Sarah Strickland. This has been VOCM at Noon.
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0: 27 minutes after 12 on this Friday afternoon. Well, as soon as I opened up social media this morning, I was just seeing this video over and over again, and here's just a little clip from it. A reckless incident of stunting in heavy traffic on Kenmount Road last night is circulating on social media and raising the ire of residents. Among those reacting with disgust is President of the Newfoundland Antique and Classic Car Club, Carl Hamlin. He speaks with VOCM's Linda Swain.
13: Well, I think what the example last night was absolutely ridiculous. I think that these people need to be caught and punished for their actions. The Newfoundland Antique and Classic Car Club and the group here in St. John's has been hanging out at A&W and displaying their cars for 50 years. And we don't condone any of this behavior. The last few weeks, it's gotten worse at A&W. I left early last night around 8 o'clock, so I was gone when that happened. But it's happened the last couple of weeks. It's been getting worse. And the car community in this province does not condone this type of action. Most of the community, automotive community here, is gets together to raise funds for children's charities, like the Newfoundland Antique and Classic Car Club has been doing for 46 years. We've been raising funds for children's charities, and we do not condone this type of behavior. This was a highly dangerous stunt that took place last night and could have taken lives. I watched that video this morning, and it is absolutely...

0: absolutely ridiculous for that type of behavior in the middle of a four-lane heavy traffic area in the middle of the city of St. John's.
1: So how do you address something like that? I mean, I know this is just a loosely affiliated group of people who come together sometimes, but how do you address that? I guess the only thing is to ensure that law enforcement is involved.
0: The only way to address that is to make sure that law enforcement needs to get a copy of that videotape and find a license plate number and deal with the person that drives in that type of manner on the public streets. You know, I've told people before, respect the lot, obey the laws. If you want to prove how fast your car is and how powerful your car is, there's a place in Avondale called Avondale Speedway. Go out there and show us all.
1: And what are you hearing from fellow automotive enthusiasts?
0: Everyone I've heard from this morning thinks it's ridiculous, and they think that it's all it's doing is giving the hobbyists and the organizations, whether they're organized or just groups that gather through Facebook and meet on weekends and Thursday nights, giving all of us a bad name.
2: And there you have it. That's Carl Hanlon. He is president of the Newfoundland Antique and Classic Car Club. He was speaking with VOCM's Linda Swain about that incident, reckless incident of stunting in heavy traffic, of course, Kenmount Road. I mean, there's still lots of traffic on the go, pretty much 24/7. So last night, the stunting incident involving a Corvette, and it's circulating on social media, and a lot of concerns from people through there and residents, of course, and car enthusiasts like Carl Hanlon. Coming up after the break, we do have some wind warnings in effect across the island. We'll tell you about that, and we'll tell you how Newfoundland Power is on standby. This is VOCM's Newfoundland and Labrador Today.
3: 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Be part of something meaningful with the People of the Dawn Indigenous Friendship Center. And as always, if you plan on hosting an upcoming event, email us the details at psanl@stingray.com.
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2: Newfoundland Power is at the ready to respond as a significant windstorm takes aim at the island. There are wind warnings out for about half of the island, including the Avalon, Bonavista, and Northern Peninsulas, as well as parts of Central. There is a special weather statement in effect for the metro region. Peak gusts could be over 100 kilometers an hour late tonight and tomorrow. Spokesperson Glenda Power says Newfoundland Power is monitoring the wind conditions very closely.
5: How close do you watch the weather on a day like this?
6: Pretty close, absolutely. You know, Newfoundland Power is closely monitoring the weather statements that have been issued for parts of the province, and it looks like, of course, this is going to primarily be a wind event, and that causes some concern for us, so we're carefully watching that.
5: What kind of winds generally do create the concerns for Newfoundland Power? Is it a particular direction, a particular speed?
6: When we see a speed in the neighborhood of 100 kilometers per hour, that's always gets our attention for sure. With those kinds of winds, you'll see trees being susceptible to damage, branches probably coming into contact with our lines and so on. So it's the speed, I think, that we get most concerned about.
5: Now, as you've been looking at the weather, are there particular parts of the island that you'll be monitoring most closely?
6: Well, I mean, we've got multiple weather statements from, you know, St. John's all the way out to Central. It looks, based on my latest review, that the highest winds will probably be in the Central area. But, you know, because Newfoundland Power has offices and crews right across the island, we're at the ready wherever this storm hits and wherever it has impact. So our service control center, our response teams across the island, we're ready. They're certainly used to working in this kind of weather, and and we're just ready to go if our customers need us. You know, hopefully we won't have any outages, but with the kind of winds that we're expecting, that very well may be the case.
5: So if the power does go out, we shouldn't be too surprised, but at the same time, what would you advise people to do to get ready?
6: Well, there's a number of things. So when you think about the high winds that we're going to have, you can have flying debris and trees, but you also could have patio furniture and trampolines that can become airborne. So we strongly encourage people, first of all, to secure any outdoor items that could become airborne. As well, charge your mobile devices, have flashlights and fresh batteries readily available, and make sure that you're in the best possible position to withstand this storm if it hits your area.
2: And that's Glenda Power. She's a spokesperson for Newfoundland Power. Ferry crossings at Marine Atlantic have been canceled for tonight. More cancellations possible for tomorrow as that windstorm moves through the province. Spokesperson Daryl Mercer says no firm decisions have been made yet on the crossing set for tomorrow, but they're hopeful to get back on track tomorrow night. Once that happens, Mercer says they'll need to work through a backlog of people that had to be rescheduled.
7: Our staff are working diligently. We're looking at every possible option that we have available to us to move that traffic. And because of that, we're able to move them in Port of Bass, for example, over the next three crossings. So if we resume sailings tomorrow evening, hopefully most of those customers will be moved by Monday morning. Recognizing that it is an inconvenience for people, and we do apologize, but with these weather systems, they're sometimes unpredictable and can last one, two sailings.
2: And we will have the latest, everything you need to know, with the updated weather forecast as it becomes available. Anything you need to know tomorrow morning, we will have it here on your VOCM. Switching gears now, a local financial advisor is cutting the emotion from questions related to the new agreement reached with Quebec on Churchill Falls and future hydro development in Labrador. Larry Short of Short Financial, a division of IA Private Wealth, told VOCM Open Line with Brian Callahan that Newfoundland and Labrador has a trapped resource and is dealing with Quebec on achieving that development was the only option.
8: It was somebody else on social media the other day saying, I don't want the crumbs of this thing. I want the whole cookie. Well,
9: no,
8: we can't get even half the cookie. Yeah. We can't get even a tenth of it, simply because the fact is that even in 2041, we still have to sell to Quebec, and that's what people are missing. Is that there seems to be a belief that. Mm. 2041, we can renegotiate this contract with anybody, but we tried to find a way to use Quebec power lines in order to transmit through Quebec to customers in the United States and Ontario. We can't. We appeal to the Supreme Court of Canada. That's not going nowhere. Politically, Quebec's got 78 seats, so even if Premier Wakeham became Prime Minister Wakeham tomorrow, he could not sway the political powers in this country in order to grant us those rights. So at the end of the day, we have a trapped resource that's there and waiting until 2041. No doubt Quebec would go and find alternative sources and tie up contracts with those people that would be our customers, even if we could transmit through Quebec in some way. And then we tried with, put the extension cord from Churchill Falls all the way, that were Muskrat Falls, all the way down to Halifax, and that still didn't work. So we have to cut the emotions out of this sort of thing. God bless the politicians. I know their job is hard, but when it comes to a question of who you're going to believe here, the experts or the politicians, even when the experts are wrong, you have to listen to them.
9: Yeah, I mean, we can't build it on our own as much as we'd like to say, okay, I mean, look, we tried that and we did that, and the albatross is still around our necks.
8: Yes. So, I've been critical of the Liberal governments and the Conservative government over the years because, they were not addressing our debt level. So, if our debt level was a lot lower, we might be able to entertain this sort of thing, but no serious attempt has ever been made to cut our debts. It's always been, we hope that by luck the price of oil goes up enough for us to cover these expenses. So we do accidentally get budgets that go into surplus occasionally, or at least get balanced. And so we're now in a circumstance where if indeed we did not have Muskrat Falls, if indeed we did not have or the Muskrat Falls debt, if we did not have accumulated the other debts that we built up of over the years, we might be in a position to negotiate better, but we're not there.
2: That was Larry Short of Short Financial, a division of IA Private Wealth, on VOCM Open Line with host Brian Callahan. The House of Assembly can be a boisterous place, but you could have heard a pin drop as Topsail Paradise MHA Paul Dinh addressed the hydro debate during his turn yesterday. Dinh became emotional as he told his colleagues of the death of a 9-year-old boy on the weekend, a constituent.
10: But what became apparent to me when I listened to everyone else talk, this week, a young constituent of mine passed away. Kendrick Killatang, 9-year-old boy, died Saturday of leukemia. Because we're here today, and because it's so important, I didn't have the opportunity to attend a wake or funeral. But I know he made such an impact on me. I met him several times. I visited him in hospital. What a wonderful young man. He was continuing to do music lessons there. Although he's in grade 3, he was reading at a level of grade 7 and math grade 5. He was smart. He loved Legos. He wanted to go to Legoland as the Wish Foundation, but of course he couldn't because of his illness. And his room was plastered with Legos. Now, not the Legos I grew up with. Unbelievable, the Legos. And I sat with him for about an hour and a half one day, and I say I helped him put together Legos, but he helped me. But we had a great talk. And this young man said, you know, as we talked, he said, what are you going to be? He said, I'm going to be an engineer. And we know that's not going to happen. So what I see out of this agreement is that we have many youth out there with aspirations. And I think this agreement gives him the opportunity to meet their aspirations. I think that's a key issue. And I want to say, I heard from someone, and they said, decisions are easy when you care less. And I know everyone in this house, this is not an easy decision. But I can say, for me, in listening from my constituents to Topsail Paradise, for listening to the panel discussion all this week, for taking pages and pages of notes, I can honestly say that the decision is easier for me now. And I will certainly be supporting this agreement.
2: And that was Topsail Paradise MHA Paul Dinh. Coming up after the break, we're going to hear from a consumer watchdog. Well, some bad news is that things are going to get worse before they get better when it comes to the price of fuel. We'll hear from Dan McTagg. This is VOCM's Newfoundland and Labrador Today.
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2: A consumer watchdog says the world is facing an energy crisis as it has never seen before, and things are going to get worse before they get better. He does have some ideas, though, one being to build infrastructure in the Atlantic Basin between Africa, Europe, the United States, and Canada to take advantage of oil coming from the high seas. Diesel, furnace oil, and gasoline are at or nearly at all-time highs, and Dan McTague, president of Canadians for Affordable Energy, was on your VOCM Mornings with co-host Jerry Lynn Mackey.
17: And, I mean, if oil production would be great. You know, someone said to me the other day, hey, it would be great if we had Energy East, so we could bring all the oil up. Yeah, it would be. Except we have to build an upgrader. So, you know, if we've got money to spend on other things, then perhaps we should be looking at building an upgrader somewhere on the East Coast so that the entire Atlantic Basin, from Europe all the way to Northern Africa and even the United States, could take advantage of Canadian oil that is coming off the high seas with the Bay du Nord project, as well as Canadian heavy oil. And by the way, Canadian heavy oil, for some people, they like to dismiss it, but you have no heavy oil, you don't have diesel. The Americans cannot produce diesel with their light, tight shale oil. It doesn't have the density, the properties. This API is what the American Petroleum Institute is a measure. The API is way too high for what they produce in Texas and what they produce in North Dakota and places like that. So Canada has an opportunity. I think the opportunity now is we know we need to be, Canadians are behind the idea of resource development, pipeline development. We know that we do it to the best standards in the world, but I think what we need is a government that doesn't talk about making these priorities with the so-called an MOU at the major projects office, because quite often these projects wind up being too long, too far down the road in order to get approvals.
18: Of course, the price of fuel is already unsustainable, but how quickly will we see this global spike trickle down to the local gas pumps here in Newfoundland and Labrador, Dan?
17: This is only the beginning of what could be a very large increase, because diesel tends to go up anyways during the winter months as colder weather kicks in, not just for to keep ourselves warm, but there's greater use in terms of trucking and maritime activity, as well as trains and massive trucks across the country. Colder climate, more demand for diesel. Think here, farmers taking off their crops. I'm in Winnipeg right now. I noticed there's the farm tractors and combines are all getting ready to take to their harvest. And for that reason, diesel use goes through the roof. We're looking at it right now. And so these prices, I hate to say it, could be $3 a liter for diesel in the very next coming weeks here in Newfoundland, much as they hit that in Vancouver. And furnace oil could hit $2.50 a liter for most by the first weeks of October.
18: Where do you see this going? Do you see a de-escalation coming at all, or is this going to get more serious?
17: Well, I think this situation is as serious as it can get for now. It's far more than what I think the world's prepared to accept or understand. We have a critical shortage in supplies of materials we need to run the global economy. And for that reason, Canada, which spent 10 years humming and hawing about getting projects done and getting oil to market, maybe building out our infrastructure, is now having to play catch up. It's a very difficult game to catch up on, but we now see the potential for a global recession as a result of these high prices. And come the cooler weather across Europe, across Asia, China hasn't indicated that it's going to start buying back more diesel and oil in particular. They've been using up their reserves. The United States is using up its reserves. Europe, the IEA, the International Energy Agency members have been using up their reserves. We're near tank bottom here, and we need to act a little bit more adroitly. Policymakers should be talking not about ruptures, but about how we can work to get around an energy crisis on a scale the world has never seen. And I want to think that there's ways of playing this down. If short selling, as we've seen some people in the U.S. do on the markets, they've been able to push oil down to $60 a barrel at one point back in April, which I thought was shocking given the amount of supply degrading and the amount of the deficit that we currently have. But the crisis that we have right now is serious and alarming enough to get organizations around the countries to come together to find a better way to get more product to market. And in that regard, this is a great opportunity for Canada, Geraldine. I mean, right here in Newfoundland, as I mentioned at the outset, I want to hear where Bay-du-Nord is at, because I think that is part of the solution. The oil we can pull out can be used by all of our trading partners here in the Atlantic Basin. We can also imagine what it would look like if Canada had an additional pipeline with an upgrader, say, in New Brunswick or Nova Scotia. And we have to do a better job at seeing what alternatives are. I say to people, look, you're worried about diesel. It's no big deal. Here in Ontario or here in Manitoba, where we not use natural gas or propane, those prices are going to reflect what's happening on the diesel side. So no one is going to escape this, and it's certainly not going to be lost on everybody who sees their food prices go up another 5 to 10% over the next few months.
2: And that's Dan McTagg. He's president of Canadians for Affordable Energy. Diesel right now, $2.77, furnace oil, $2.28, and gas, $2.21 a liter. In other news, it is opening night at the Mary Brown Center for the Q in the regiment's second season in St. John's. The St. John's Sea Dogs are in town for a weekend set tonight and tomorrow night. There are three Newfoundlanders on the team, forwards Ben Vich and Damian Norris, and defenseman Quinn Norman. Vich speaks with VOCM's Russell Bowers.
19: It's going to be a lot of fun and a lot of new guys like joining the team, so we've got a really good group here and we're really excited for tonight's game.
5: You know, I was at the last game of the season when I believe four of your players graduated from this team and were moving on with the rest of their hockey lives. What was it like to have older guys in the room? Because you were just 16 last year playing with the team. So what was it like to have some of those older guys around you?
19: The leadership group last year helped me so much. Like, those guys meant a lot to me and took a while to get going, but those guys helped me so much along the way. And I'm really thankful for them and all they did for me last year.
5: You're 17 now?
19: 16, turning 17 soon.
5: But this is your second season. Yes. Is there anybody who's younger than you on the team?
19: Quinn is the only one. And we just got a 16-year-old too, Damien.
5: So you get to be like the mentor to them now.
19: Exactly.
5: How did this hockey journey start for you?
19: Grew up in a hockey family. Like, I was kind of born into it. My brother and sister both played hockey growing up. My dad too, and always on the backyard rink was the first time I ever skated, which was really cool. My brother and sister taught me how to like skate, my dad, everyone, and it was a lot of fun. I always just loved it growing up.
5: When you got a hockey family, obviously that support is baked in, but were there other players or other teams that you got into early? Okay, that's the path I want to follow?
19: Yeah, the Montreal Canadiens was always big for me. My dad's a Habs fan, so he kind of brought that into me too. But ever since a young age, I always just loved watching those games, and it really brought my love to hockey even bigger. Like, on the old teams, like Max Pacioretty, Brendan Gallagher, all those guys. So Carey Price even, like all of them.
5: You're adorable. I go back to the Ken Dryden days. So when you step onto the ice, I mean, give me the sense of that feeling when you put on that jersey last year. And because obviously you played with teams before, but what made that season, that first season, a bit different for you?
19: the year before I went away and I left home for the first time for a year and I played up at St. Andrews in Ontario. Obviously coming back was a big thing, but just all the fan support that we had here and everyone who could come support us, it was really cool to obviously see like the building filled and stuff like that, but also just the pride behind this team. Like everything that goes into our history is really cool, and every time you put on that jersey, it really means something to a lot of people.
5: After you take the jersey off, you get home. I mean, what kind of things interest you? What kind of things keep you busy off the ice?
19: I'm a big, really, like, sports guy, to be honest. I mean, I like to watch football. I like to watch baseball and all those things like that. And obviously, I got to spend a lot of time with my family since we're on the road a lot. So I'm really fortunate that I get to live at home. But still, like, you always just want to stay with your friends and family all the time and just hang out with them and do a lot of fun things.
5: If this does become, obviously, a profession for you moving forward, what has the travel meant to you at this point? The fact that, you know, you're moving and playing, that's the life of a hockey player.
19: You got to, like, live to enjoy it. Like, you learn to enjoy it is what I really mean. Like, growing up with all these, like, guys on my team here, it's really fun and make bonds and, like, with all these players. So you get to learn a lot from them. And, like, obviously the guys before me kind of, like, taught me, like, how to have fun on the road and kind of make it, like, your own home on the road when you're gone for, like, 2 weeks. We were pretty fortunate here that we get to spend a lot of time at home. But, yeah, it's been really cool.
5: The first game tonight is against the St. John Sea Dogs. Who's your assignment? Who are you going to be watching when you're out there on that ice tonight?
19: I've played with a couple of my buddies from like Team Canada and stuff like that. So like Alexi Joseph, and it's been cool to play with them, and now we get to play against them, which will be really fun.
2: And that is Ben Vitch. He's one of three Newfoundlanders on the Newfoundland Regiment, the others being Damian Norris and defenseman Quinn Norman. And the Regiment, their home openers tonight. They'll play their first three series at home before hitting the road, and their opponent tonight, the St. John Sea Dogs. Time now is 5 minutes before 1 o'clock, and your 1 o'clock news update. I'm Sarah Strickland. This has been VOCM's Newfoundland and Labrador Today.
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9: At 1 o'clock, we have cloudy skies in Metro. Temperature 12 degrees. Good afternoon. I'm Brian Medore. 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President of the Newfoundland Antique and Classic Car Club, disgusted by a reckless display on Kenmount Road last night that had the potential to cause serious harm. Video circulating on social media shows a Corvette doing donuts in the middle of traffic on the street, nearly colliding with a number of vehicles as onlookers scream. In one video, somebody can be seen hanging out the window of the spinning car, waving to people on the side of the road. Car enthusiasts have gathered at the A&W on Kenmount Road for decades to show off their prized vehicles. But Carl Hamlin says things have started to take a turn in recent weeks.
25: The Newfoundland Antique and Classic Car Club and the group here in St. John's has been hanging out at A&W and displaying their cars for 50 years. And we don't condone any of this behavior. The last few weeks, it's gotten worse at A&W. I left early last night around 8 o'clock, so I was gone when that happened. But it's happened the last couple of weeks. It's been getting worse. And the car community in this province does not condone this type of action.
9: RCMP looking into reports of an erratic ATV driver in Stephenville Crossing. Police say they're aware of a video circulating on social media of an incident in the Hospital Road area, and that one person has come forward to file an official report. The investigation's ongoing. Anybody with info asked to contact the RCMP. A joint squad of police have busted a drug operation on the West Coast. The RCMP RNC Joint Forces operation seized drugs, weapons, and items consistent with drug trafficking after searching two separate residences. Police raided a house in Island View Heights in Deer Lake and another on a camp road near Humber Valley Resort. Specifically, they found a quantity of cocaine and pills, firearms and ammunition, large quantities of currency and silver, and paraphernalia consistent with trafficking. Chad Castle, who's 44, was arrested without incident and charged with two counts of trafficking. He was released to appear in court in December. A man was arrested on the spot inside a business in Grand Falls, Windsor late last night, break-in tools in hand. But police still looking for a second person who was involved. RCMP rushed to a commercial property on Earl Street around midnight after being called about a break-in. Officers say they found 35-year-old Justin Mills in the building, who already had an outstanding warrant against him in relation to a separate matter. He's now facing new charges, including break and enter and breach of probation. Anybody who has information on the identity of that second person involved is asked to contact Grand Falls Windsor RCMP or Crime Stoppers. You can get all the contact information at vocm.com.
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7: St. John's Metro, rest of the Avalon, cloudy this afternoon, light winds, temperature at around 14, 15. Tonight, some light rain moving in, winds 40, the low 9. Saturday, cloudy, southwesterly 70 in the morning, 80 in the afternoon, temperature 11, some rain in there Saturday night and windy. And then sunny 11 on Sunday. Clarenville Central, 5 to 10 millimeters of rain tonight with winds around 30 or 40. 10 millimeters of rain on Saturday. Winds 70 in the morning, 90 in the afternoon. Things dry out Saturday night. South Coast rain early tonight moving in. Westerlies 40 now. Westerlies 80 tomorrow morning, down to 50, 60 in the afternoon. Things improve Saturday night. And the West Coast, Southwest Coast, Northern Peninsula, rain this afternoon, rain again tonight. Winds around 50 all the way through, and then rain on Saturday. Higher amounts in the north than anywhere, though. Winds 70 at first, and then easing to 40. Right now in Metro, we have cloudy skies and 12 degrees. Back with an update at 2 o'clock for VOCM News. I'm Brian Medore.
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5: Always ready for a great time on a Friday on VOCM. Hello. Thank you for joining me once again. Fridays are always so special, hey? It is 1:18, and what I found special when I was listening to your mornings this morning, and I felt like I screamed just a little bit in the car by myself, and that was when Sean Basha was on the air with Jerry Lynn Mackey and talking about how they announced another concert at the JAG Soundhouse. I haven't been to the JAG Soundhouse, but I have a fear of missing out like no other because the concert experience is supposed to be so exceptional. So the one that they announced earlier this morning was Rum Ragged, A Rum Ragged Christmas. Yes, if I could scream right now, I would. I think that this is going to be a great show. It's the Rum Ragged Christmas Tour. They've been all over the world and they're going to be bringing this tour home. How exciting is that? Tickets went on sale at lunchtime today. It's for December 22nd. I think it's going to be an awesome show. And good luck. I hope you get a chance to get tickets. And that's what the holiday's all about, all these great local experiences. So yeah, certainly hope you can get your tickets for that. Oh, speaking of tickets, a little later on the show, I'm going to tell you how you could win, again at the JAG Soundhouse, tickets for Meatloaf by Candlelight. So excited to be able to give them away again this year. We'll have another question to tell you about. You can also check it out on our VOCM socials too. One thing I should mention before everything else, if you do anything at all this weekend, make sure you tie down everything that needs to be tied down. You've probably been listening to the news throughout the day and just talking about how it's supposed to be very, very windy across the island. So much so that ferry crossings at Marine Atlantic have been canceled for tonight. More cancellations are possible for tomorrow with that windstorm as it moves across the province. We'll keep you updated throughout our newscasts and in our forecasts on that in just a moment.
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4: 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Norse expeditions sailed from Greenland and landed here, building a small encampment of wood-framed peat turf buildings.

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2: For St. John's Metro, the rest of the Avalon tonight, light rain, winds at 40 and a low of 9. Saturday, cloudy. It's going to be quite windy, 80 in the afternoon, hence the special weather statement issued by Environment Canada. Sunday, a mix of sun and cloud and a high of 11. For Clarenville and Central, 5 to 10 millimeters of rain tonight, winds at 40, a low of 5. 10 millimeters of rain for Saturday. Winds are going to be up to 70, up to 90 in the afternoon with a high of 9. Sunshine and 12 degrees for Sunday. For the South Coast, rain early tonight, a low of 9. Westerlies 80 in the morning on Saturday. They'll die down just slightly in the afternoon, although it's still going to be windy, and a high of 13 degrees. Sun and cloud on Sunday with a high of 12. And for the West and Southwest Coast and the Northern Peninsula, 10 millimeters of rain expected tonight. Westerlies at 60, 80 overnight. Rain on Saturday, you're going to have a fair amount in the north as well. Winds 70 at first, that will ease back to about 40 a little later on in the day. Right now, it's a little on the misty side in St. John's. It's currently 12 degrees. Let's check in with our newsroom and say hello once again to VOCM's Brian Medore.
3: Thanks, Claudette. Well, you think energy prices are high right now. Fuel prices, just wait a few weeks. Consumer Watchdog says this is going to become even worse. And that new hydro development between Newfoundland, Labrador, and Quebec, what does it really mean for Newfoundland in terms of spinoff? You remember when Muskrat was on the go, everything was booming. Well, we'll hear from one financial advisor. We'll give his perspective on just what things might look like in a year or two in Newfoundland, Labrador. All this and more coming up in VOCM News all the time, VOCM.com.
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It is 1:34, and this just passed in to us via a text from a listener on the West Coast. There's a transport truck fire just outside Quarter Brook, just past Lady Slipper Road, heading west. The highway is closed. This person says fire trucks and police are on the scene. That's a transport truck fire reported just outside Quarter Brook, past Lady Slipper Road.

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0: New Orphic OCM. Fall is certainly in the air, but also as we move into different seasons, we also get really good concerts. I'm so excited, especially that Meatloaf will be, well, Meatloaf by Candlelight will be hitting JAG Soundhouse coming up in December, and we're giving away a set of tickets, and we're doing it. Let me explain why I chose this particular question for a chance to win tickets for Meatloaf by Candlelight. I was inspired by the fact that recently we're at a big box store, ran into some friends of ours. They happened to buy a gigantic box of peppers and asked us if we wanted to go halves on it. We said, sure. And it worked out well. It was a great deal for us. So I wanted to know if there's anything that you would go halves on. I mean, really, people go halves on tickets. People go halves on road trips, a huge dessert at the end of the meal because it's so big you want to go halves on it. Lots of great answers coming in on our socials. Michelle says halves on dinner dates. Bernadette says we go halves on hotel rooms just for the break. Juanita, a Costco membership. Dessert says Melanie. So says Katrina. And Tracy says, loves a special of two beer and a dozen wings. So that's our question today for a chance to win Meatloaf by Candlelight tickets for the ultimate tribute to Meatloaf at JAG Soundhouse in December. So what is your favorite thing to go halves on? 709-273-5211. Leave your contact information. We're going to be announcing the winner roughly at about 3:40 this afternoon. Good luck.
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7: Located at the highest point of Signal Hill, overlooking the city and the ocean, Cabot Tower began construction in 1898 to commemorate Queen Victoria's Diamond Jubilee and the 400th anniversary of John Cabot's discovery of Newfoundland. It was primarily used for flag signaling until 1958. Although now one of the most recognizable symbols of our province, its construction was not well supported since most of St. John's had burned in 1892. Cabot Tower is now the center of the Signal Hill National Historic Site of Canada, a proud symbol of our province.
0: I'm Claudette Barnes with your Community Minute. A mayor in Newfoundland and Labrador is advising the public that its vegetation management program is underway along sections of its transmission line rights of way. From now until September 30th, weather and site conditions permitting, crews will be working along the transmission line between Codroy Pond and Cape Ray. The work includes a combination of tree cutting and selective herbicide treatment in limited areas. Tree cutting will also take place as required along the grounding line in various areas from Bottom Brook to Indian Head. Please note, all vegetation management work will respect buffer zones that have been established for all watercourses. This includes lakes, ponds, rivers, wells, and other small waterways. For more information, visit emeranl.com or call them at 1-855-722-3373. 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
0: For St. John's Metro, the rest of the Avalon tonight, light rain, winds at 40 and a low of 9. Winds are going to ramp up to 70 tomorrow morning, 80 in the afternoon, temperatures at 11. For Clarenville and Central, expect 5 to 10 millimeters of rain tonight, winds 30 to 40 with a low of 5, another 10 millimeters of rain tomorrow, winds between 70 and 90 on Saturday with a high of 9 degrees. For the South Coast, a rain early tonight and a low of 9. Very windy on Saturday, 80 in the morning, but 50 to 60 in the afternoon with a high of 13. And for the west and southwest coast and the northern peninsula, 10 millimeters of rain tonight, 60 to 80 kilometer an hour winds tonight as well. Saturday it's going to be rain and winds 70. They'll ease back to 40 later on in the day. Right now, light rain shower and 12 degrees in St. John's. Let's check in with VOCM's Brian Medore.
9: Thanks, Claudette. We have a drug bust on the west coast in the Deer Lake area and some interesting things that RCMP found in the raid. Currency, yeah, that's a normal part of the operation, but also silver. Tell you all about it. And that incident on Kenmount Road, the stunt driving is garnering a lot of attention. 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
1: 2 o'clock, we have some drizzle, temperature 12, 13 degrees in Metro. Good afternoon. I'm Brian Medore. Trans-Canada Highway is closed in both directions near Cornerbrook following a collision between a transport truck and another vehicle. Heavy black smoke can be seen for some distance. The highway is closed between Cornerbrook and Pinchgut Lake, and traffic is backed up considerably. Drivers being asked to avoid the area until further notice. Keep you posted on that and have information as soon as it becomes available. In other news, president of the Newfoundland Antique and Classic Car Club disgusted by the reckless display in Kenmount Road last night that had the potential to cause serious harm. In one video, somebody can be seen hanging out the window of the spinning Corvette, waving to people on the side of the road. Responding police could not find the vehicle involved, but while parked in a nearby lot, officers noticed a second vehicle pull up onto Kenmount Road at a high speed, temporarily losing control. The vehicle was pulled over and seized by police, while the 32-year-old driver was ticketed for performing the stunts. RNC asking for the public's help in identifying the vehicle and driver involved in the original stunting incident. Anybody with info asked to give them a call. RCMP looking into reports of an erratic ATV driver in Stephenville Crossing. Police say they are aware of a video circulating on social media of an incident in the Hospital Road area and that one person has come forward to file an official report. The investigation is ongoing. Anybody with information asked to contact the RCMP. A consumer watchdog says the world is facing an energy crisis as it has never seen before, and things gonna get worse before they get better. Does have some ideas, though, one being to build infrastructure in the Atlantic Basin between Africa, Europe, the United States, and Canada to take advantage of oil coming from the high seas. Diesel, furnace oil, and gasoline are at or nearly at all-time highs. Dan McTagg, president of Canadians for Affordable Energy, does not see any long-lasting improvement on the horizon. Diesel is at $2.77, furnace oil $2.28, and gas $2.21.
2: We're looking at it right now, and so these prices, I hate to say it, could be $3 a liter for diesel in the very next coming weeks here in Newfoundland, much as they hit that in Vancouver, and furnace oil could hit $2.50 a liter for most by the first weeks of October.
1: 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Up next, I'll have your weather forecast.
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1: St. John's Metro, rest of the Avalon, cloudy, drizzly this afternoon, light winds 15, light rain tonight, winds pick up to 40, temperature single digits. Now Saturday, it's going to be windy, southwesterly 70 in the morning, 80 in the afternoon, maybe even a little higher in the northern Avalon. Sunday night, rainy and windy. Clarenville Central, rain tonight, rain again on Saturday, and winds pick up Saturday to 70 in the morning, but 90 in the afternoon. South Coast, rain early tonight, winds 40. Westerlies, 80 tomorrow morning, but down to 50, 60 in the afternoon as things dry out. And the West Coast, Southwest Coast, Northern Peninsula, rain this afternoon, rain tonight, and rain again on Saturday with higher amounts in the north. Winds going to be around 70 or 80 tonight and overnight, and then 70 tomorrow morning before easing tomorrow afternoon. Right now in Metro, we have cloudy skies, a little drizzly out there, temperature at 12 degrees. Back with an update at 3 o'clock for VOCM News. I'm Brian Medore.
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Roxette, It Must Have Been Love on your VOCM. Just a reminder, you would have heard Linda and Brian talk about this earlier. The Trans-Canada Highway is closed in both directions near Cornerbrook following a collision between a transport truck and another vehicle. So the highway is closed between Cornerbrook and Pinchgut Lake, and traffic is backed up quite considerably. If it is at all possible, to please avoid the area until further notice. We'll hear more updates on that as they became available through our newscasts. In the meantime, it is 2:18. Oh, wow.

0: Oh, yes. Meatloaf by candlelight. Can you imagine that? I mean, how amazing would it be to hear the music of Meatloaf by candlelight at the JAG Soundhouse? That we are giving away a set of tickets. And our question today all has to do with going halves on things, you know? Lots of things are better when you go halves on it. For a chance to win tickets for the December 13th show at the JAG Soundhouse, just checking some of our answers on socials right now. And Katie says halves on gas. Hard to see paradise by the dashboard light when your tank runs on empty. Crystal says those little heart-like cookies the Chinese restaurants have, even if we both have one, it's sharing our hearts. Christy or Crystal, you sound like a romance at heart for sure. Lori says something that she would go halves on, dessert, and of course, two tickets to Meatloaf if I win. And here's some of what you had to say.
1: Hi, my name is Chris, and these days, the one thing that I would love to go halves on is the price of fuel. Forget about the Sunday afternoon road trips because they're too expensive. So that's it. Halvesies on fuel, and plain and simple. Thanks ever so much.
2: Hi, I'm calling about the question of the day. I will go half on a third jig dinner from Roderick's Pub.
0: Could you, though? Or would you think that you'd want to have it all to yourself? Love these answers. Keep them coming. What is your favorite thing to go halves on? 709-273-5211 if you want to be entered for the draw toward the end of the show. Don't forget to leave your contact information.
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0: afternoon. Make sure you have everything tied down. Temperatures at about 11 degrees for Sunday, sun and cloud, and a high of 11. For Clarenville and Central, 5 to 10 millimeters of rain tonight. Winds 30 to 40 and a low of 5. 10 millimeters of rain for Saturday. Winds 70 in the morning, 90 in the afternoon, at a high of 9 degrees. Sunshine and 12 for Sunday. For the South Coast, rain early tonight, low of 9. Saturday, 80 in the morning. That will drop down to about 50, 60 in the afternoon, with a high of 13 degrees for Sunday, sun and cloud, and a high of 12. For the West and Southwest Coast and the Northern Peninsula, rain about 10 millimeters tonight, wind 60 to 80 overnight. Saturday, rain, wind 70 at first, but it'll ease off to about 40 a little later on. Currently in St. John's, we have a light rain shower, and it is 12 degrees. Turning our attention now to our VOCM newsroom for the latest in our headlines. Let's say good afternoon once again to VOCM's Brian Medore.
1: Thanks, Claudette. We're going to hear more from that stunt driving, kind of crazy, really, on Kenmount Road. We'll hear from the car club and RCMP looking into reports of an erratic driver in Stephenville Crossing. All this and more coming up in VOCM News all the time, VOCM.com.
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0: Sixpence, None the Richer, Kiss Me on your VOCM. It is just about 2:37. I gotta say, my heart went up right through my whole body when I heard the story and looked at it at VOCM.com about the stunting incidents. Since then, the RNC has seized a vehicle, still trying to identify the driver of another. That was following that couple of stunting incidents on Kenmount Road last night. Yeah, the video circulating on social media showed a Corvette doing donuts in the middle of traffic on Kenmount Road, nearly colliding with a number of vehicles as onlookers were screaming. VOCM's Linda Swain speaks with RNC Constable Steph Myers.
1: A lot of people shocked by what they saw in those videos that were started to be shared last night following that car meet. And you're on the hunt now for the vehicle involved. Tell us a little bit about what you're looking for.
2: Yes. So yesterday evening around 8:30 p.m., an operational patrol services unit did respond to a complaint from the public of a red older model Corvette doing donuts on Kenmount Road and stunt driving. We did respond to the area. That officer was unable to locate that vehicle. They pulled to a nearby parking lot to take some notes and to ideally deter some similar driving behaviors from happening. However, while they were on the scene, an additional vehicle pulled out of a nearby parking lot, screeching tires. It fled at a high rate of speed, actually lost control at one point in time. So our officer was able to initiate a traffic stop with that vehicle, which was seized, and the driver was given a ticket for stunting.
1: But the red Corvette that a lot of people are talking about now in this video, you still haven't located that driver and vehicle?
2: Yeah, so we have not located that vehicle yet. We are looking for the public's assistance in the matter. If anyone has any information as to information regarding the vehicle or who the driver was of that vehicle, please reach out to 729-8000 or report anonymously at Crime Stoppers. We are aware of the video circulating social media, but have not yet been provided them directly. So we're looking for anyone with information or video to certainly reach out.
1: And in terms of car meets and the like, I know that this has happened in the past. There was an incident back in 2015, of course, and that prompted a little bit more, police attention at the time and led to charges, as a matter of fact. So is that something that the RNC would consider going forward to have a presence to prevent this kind of thing from happening in future?
2: Certainly. I mean, we will give those groups some extra attention just to ensure public safety. Just given, you know, the recent driving behaviors twice yesterday alone that we saw from that. However, there are people that abide by the road. So, you know, we're not deterring people from enjoying their vehicles and meeting up. It's the dangerous driving behaviors and putting the public at risk that we're concerned with. Certainly, we're asking people, you know, not to do that, to drive to the rules of the road and keep everyone's safety in mind. In that video alone, you know, we saw there's pedestrians all over the roadway there that were at risk. Other drivers were put at risk. There's no need for that driving. It's extremely dangerous. And, you know, it was 8:30 p.m. There's a lot of traffic on Kenmount Road in those hours. So, you know, it was completely unnecessary. And, you know, one driver has lost their vehicle, has been seized and ticketed for that. And you know, now we are looking for an additional driver and vehicle.
1: Are you able to say what kind of charges might be anticipated here, or would it simply be a ticket for stunting?
2: Again, it will depend on the investigation. We're still gathering a lot of information. We're looking to speak with a number of people who may have witnessed that. So, again, the investigation will determine what action police take. But, you know, we do have the criminal code to investigate. We do have the Highway Traffic Act. So those are things that will be considered through the investigation.
0: That was RNC Constable Steph Myers speaking there with VOCM's Linda Swain. And as you know, the president of the Antique and Classic Car Club is disgusted by what happened. As you know, car enthusiasts have been gathering informally at the A&W on Kenmount Road for years. VOCM's Linda Swain speaks with Carl Hamlin.
3: Well, I think what the example last night was absolutely ridiculous. I think that these people need to be caught and punished for their actions. The Newfoundland Antique and Classic Car Club and the group here in St. John's has been hanging out at A&W and displaying their cars for 50 years. And we don't condone any of this behavior. The last few weeks, it's gotten worse at A&W. I left early last night around 8 o'clock, so I was gone when that happened. But it's happened the last couple of weeks. It's been getting worse. And the car community in this province does not condone this type of action. Most of the community, automotive community here, is gets together to raise funds for children's charities, like the Newfoundland Antique and Classic Car Club has been doing for 46 years. We've been raising funds for children's charities, and we do not condone this type of behavior. This was a highly dangerous stunt that took place last night and could have taken lives. I watched that video this morning, and it is absolutely ridiculous for that type of behavior in the middle of a four-lane heavy traffic area in the middle of the city of St. John's.
1: So how do you address something like that? I mean, I know this is just a loosely affiliated group of people who come together sometimes, but how do you address that? I guess the only thing is to ensure that law enforcement is involved.
3: The only way to address that is to make sure that law enforcement needs to get a copy of that videotape and find a license plate number and deal with the person that drives in that type of manner on the public streets. You know, I've told people before, respect the lot, obey the laws. If you want to prove how fast your car is and how powerful your car is, there's a place in Avondale called Avondale Speedway. Go out there and show us all.
1: And what are you hearing from fellow automotive enthusiasts?
3: Everyone I've heard from this morning thinks it's ridiculous, and they think that it's all it's doing is giving the hobbyists and the organizations, whether they're organized or just groups that gather through Facebook and meet on weekends and Thursday nights, giving all of us a bad name.
0: That's Carl Hamlin, president of the Antique and Classic Car Club, speaking with our VOCM's Linda Swain. Now, if you have any information on that stunting incident that took place on Kenmount Road last night, please contact the RNC, 709-729-8000.
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0: For St. John's Metro, the rest of the Avalon, light rain tonight, winds at 40 and a low of 9, Saturday cloudy. It's going to be quite windy in the morning, about 70, 80 in the afternoon, temperatures at 11. For Sunday, sun and cloud and a high of 11 degrees. For Clarenville and Central, 5 to 10 millimeters of rain tonight, winds 30 to 40 and a low of 5. Saturday, 10 millimeters of rain, winds 70 in the morning, 90 in the afternoon and a high of 9, sunshine and 12 for Sunday. For the South Coast, rain early tonight and a low of 9 Saturday. Westerlies 80 in the morning, down to about 50-60 in the afternoon with a high of 13. Sun and cloud on Sunday with a high of 12. And for the West and Southwest Coast and the Northern Peninsula, 10 millimeters of rain tonight, wind 60, gusting to 80 overnight. Saturday, rain. It's going to be quite rainy in the north, if I can say that. Wind 70 at first, but then it will go down to about 40 a little later on. Currently in St. John's, we have some light drizzle, and it is 12 degrees. 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
17: Thanks, Claudette. There's a campaign underway in Newfoundland and Labrador to address racism in sport, on the playing fields, you know, on social media, in the stands. We'll tell you all about it. And Marine Atlantic has registered their plans for improvements to docking and terminal facilities in a couple of places in this province. Details coming up in VOCM News all the time, VOCM.com.

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1: 3 o'clock, we have cloudy skies, drizzly, foggy kind of an afternoon in Metro and 13 degrees. I'm Brian Medore. Trans-Canada Highway closed in both directions near Cornerbrook following a collision between a transport truck and another vehicle. Heavy black smoke can be seen for some distance. The highway's closed between Cornerbrook and Pinchgut Lake, and traffic backed up considerably. Drivers being asked to avoid the area until further notice. You can see pictures at VOCM.com. There's been a cybersecurity incident at Metrobus. VOCM's Richard Duggan has that story.
2: The incident was first identified on Tuesday, and Metrobus says it took immediate steps to secure its network. While the full scope is still being assessed, the breach has impacted their automatic vehicle location system, which provides real-time bus location and schedule information. As a result, some applications and services that rely on that information may either be unavailable or not displaying current information. All other customer services are operating as per normal. Metrobus states that information related to M-Card accounts is stored on a separate external system and is not believed to have been affected by the incident. Metrobus will not comment further on the details of the incident while the investigation is underway. It says doing so could compromise the integrity of the investigation and recovery efforts. Should the transit operation learn of any impacts affecting employees or customers, then those people will be contacted directly. Richard Duggan, VOCM, Local News Now.
1: RCMP and the Burren Peninsula have released surveillance images in hopes of identifying a woman believed to have made off a quantity of alcohol from a Marystown gas station. Police say the woman, who has long brown hair, was wearing a two-tone brown and beige hoodie, black capri pants, and white running shoes. Her hair was pulled up into a ponytail at the time. She was carrying a red backpack. Police say cameras capture the woman removing alcohol from a cooler and leaving the store without paying. Anybody with info is asked to contact IRNC and CMP. RNC have seized one vehicle, still trying to identify the driver of another, following a couple of stunting incidents on Kenmount Road last night. Video circulating on social media shows a Corvette doing donuts in the middle of traffic on Kenmount Road, nearly colliding with a number of vehicles as onlookers scream. Responding police could not find the vehicle involved, but while parked in a nearby lot, officers noticed a second vehicle pull onto Kenmount at a high speed, temporarily losing control. That vehicle was pulled over and seized by police, while the 32-year-old driver was ticketed for performing stunts. Constable Steph Myers says investigators are asking for the public's help in identifying the car and the driver involved in the original stunting incident. Anyone with info asked to give police a call. It is 4 minutes after 3 o'clock. Up next, I'll have your weather forecast.
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1: St. John's Metro, rest of the Avalon, misty, foggy this afternoon, temperature mid-teens, light rain moving in tonight, winds around 40 or 50, and then for Saturday, winds 70 in the morning from the southwest, 80 in the afternoon, temperature 11, some rain tomorrow and rain tomorrow night, and windy. Clarenville Central, 5 to 10 millimeters of rain tonight, another 5 to 10 tomorrow, winds 70 tomorrow morning, but 90 in the afternoon. South Coast, rain starts early tonight, winds 40, westerlies 80 tomorrow morning, down to 50 or 60 in the afternoon. Things start to improve and dry out during the day. West Coast, Southwest Coast, Northern Peninsula, rain this afternoon, rain tonight, and rain again tomorrow. Now it's going to be heavier amounts on the Northern Peninsula. Winds in around 60 for tonight, 80 overnight, then 70 tomorrow morning, easing to 40 by afternoon. right now in Metro. No real wind to speak of, kind of misty, foggy, temperature 13 degrees. Back with an update at 4 o'clock for VOCM News. 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

0: Pat Benatar, We Belong on your VOCM. It is 3:17 almost, and it is the last call for today for a chance to win Meatloaf by Candlelight at the Jag Soundhouse tickets. Our question today has to do with going halves. What do you like to go halves on? Here's some of what you had to say.
1: Hi, yes, this is Gail. I would love to go half on a pizza. Thank you very much.
2: Hi, Pat, it's Leonard. Good afternoon. If I was going to go halves on something, it would be definitely be the price of gas, because last time I checked, gas is that expensive. You can't even go for a Sunday drive anymore. So if I'm going for a Sunday drive, I suspect whoever's going with me should pay half. Okay, thanks.
3: Yes, in response to your question of the day is what we like to go halves on. Well, me and my partner, we go halves on everything. Bingo, tickets, whatever we buy, we go half. So I haven't won anything big yet, but I hope to soon.
4: Well, Claudette, you know the price of gas today. It's over $2 a gallon. So, I mean, for sure you're going to go half on the gas. And then we're going to go for something to eat. Thanks, and have a great day.
5: Hi. What I would like to go half on would be a happy hour and make it a happier hour, the best hour. Thank you.
6: Good afternoon, Claudette, calling about your question of the day. There's some funny things that I go half on. So it would be like if sometimes I open up a package of gum and it's a stick of gum, I would only have half. I say, want the other half? Because it's too much. And also would be half a moon. I would go half on a half a moon, but of course I would have to put two half moons together and make a full moon and say, here's your half. I'm just being a little bit funny. But on a serious note, what I always go half on is when I go to the restaurant, because I find it's too much for me. So I order a clubhouse sandwich. I said, let's go half on the clubhouse. Two for me and two for you. And we half the fries, because we always get extra fries. So yeah, that's what my answer for you today. What made you chuckle?
0: It did. And by the way, I do the club, half club, all the time as well. Over to our texts we go. Mary Lou Sampson says, myself and my sister have gone halves on an expensive dress we both liked, so we take turns wearing it to a special event. I think that's a great idea as well. Mary Edwards of St. John says, a lottery ticket. Margaret says, problems shared are already 50% with halves on life. That is certainly great advice. Had another text come in from Elizabeth Barron, who says, something I like to go on the halves is chase the ace. A lot of people like to do that as well, try to increase their chances. And Christine says, love to go halves on a moose license. That's Christine Parsons. So this is the final chance for this week. We are still going to do it next week. But to win your set of tickets to see Meatloaf by Candlelight at the Jag Soundhouse, let me know what you go halves on. 709-273-5211. We'll be doing the draw and announcing it roughly around 3:40.
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0: For St. John's Metro, rest of the Avalon tonight, light rain and a low of 9. Saturday, it's cloudy. It's going to be windy, 70 in the morning, 80 in the afternoon. Temperatures at 11. Sun and cloud on Sunday with a high of 11. For Clarenville and Central, 5 to 10 millimeters of rain tonight. Winds at 40 and a low of 5, 10 millimeters.

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1: Thanks, Claudette. Well, you think energy prices are high right now, fuel prices, just wait a few weeks. Consumer Watchdog says this is going to become even worse. And that new hydro development between Newfoundland, Labrador, and Quebec, what does it really mean for Newfoundland in terms of spinoff? You remember when Muskrat was on the go, everything was booming. Well, we'll hear from one financial advisor. We'll give his perspective on just what things might look like in a year or two in Newfoundland, Labrador. All this and more coming up in VOCM News all the time, VOCM.com.
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0: Rick Astley, Never Gonna Give You Up on your VOCM. Just a reminder, don't forget to get your bingo cards. Maybe you'll go halves on it. I'm going in a direction with that in just a moment. But our VOCM Cares Lions Club Radio Bingo, we are back again tomorrow. The escalating jackpot over $4,200. 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You can also check out our socials, VOCM Cares Lions Club Radio Bingo. We're going to be playing it at 6 o'clock on the island, 5:30 in Labrador on Saturday. It is 3:42, and yeah, our question today has to do with going halves on things. So many different things we like to go halves on. And up for grabs, a set of tickets to see Meatloaf by Candlelight at the JAG Soundhouse. So what are some of the things you like to go halves on?
1: Good afternoon, Claudette. Enjoying the show. I have an answer to your question today. What's good to go halves on? I would have to say a cab ride in the evening if you're out to an event or a party. It's always nice to go halves on a cab ride home. Thank you very much. Have a good day.
2: Yes, I would like to go halves on 6:49.
3: Hi, my name is Helen. And if I had to go halves on anything, I would like to be able to go halves on the oil barrel. I just got oil, and my last time to get my tank filled cost me $1,000 to get it filled. This week I got it, and it's gone up to $2.21. Yesterday it went up another 12 cents. So now to get my barrel half full is now $1,500.
4: Hi, this message is for Claudette. Hi, Claudette. My name is Kelly White, and I'd like to go halves on a 2-4 beer with my father-in-law because, of course, he doesn't drink. Thanks. Have a great day.
5: Hi. I just want to say what I would go halves on. Love the contest that you're running there. Actually, my sister and I, we just came from Swiss Chalet, Toucan Dine. So I love going halves on the Toucan Dine at Swiss Chalet.
6: Hi, Claudette. I'm calling with regard to your contest today, and your question of the day, I should say, what you would go halves on. Anyway, I would go halves on a bingo winning. So if I went to bingo with my friend, one person, we would go halves on our winnings. If I won, she'd get half. If she won, I'd get half. So that's what my guess would be for you.
7: Hey, Claudette. Kevin calling from Central Newfoundland again. Haven't called in a while. If you're going to go halves on anything, I remember telling my wife 37 years ago, that I asked her how we were planning on having a baby. So I said, you want to go halves on a youngster? Anyway, that's a good one. Have a great weekend. Thank you very much.
0: And thanks for making me laugh. Of course, we can only have one winner from the draw, and our winner is Kelly White. Kelly, who wanted to go halves on a 2-4 with her father-in-law who doesn't drink. Kelly, you have won a set of tickets for Meatloaf by Candlelight, the ultimate tribute to Meatloaf, December 13th at the JAG Soundhouse. We will be in touch with you. Thank you to everybody for playing along. Certainly made my week for sure. We're going to be doing it all again Monday with a brand new question.
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0: I'm Claudette Barnes with your Community Minute. A mayor in Newfoundland and Labrador is advising the public that its vegetation management program is underway along sections of its transmission line rights of way. From now until September 30th, weather and site conditions permitting, crews will be working along the transmission line between Codroy Pond and Cape Ray. The work includes a combination of tree cutting and selective herbicide treatment in limited areas. Tree cutting will also take place as required along the grounding line in various areas from Bottom Brook to Indian Head. Please note, all vegetation management work will respect buffer zones that have been established for all watercourses. This includes lakes, ponds, rivers, wells, and other small waterways. For more information, visit emeranl.com or call them at 1-855-722-3373. 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
0: For St. John's Metro, rest of the Avalon, light rain tonight, a low of 9, cloudy and very windy tomorrow, 70 gusting to 80 in the afternoon, temperatures at 11 degrees. For Clarenville and Central, 5 to 10 millimeters of rain tonight, temperatures down to 5. 10 millimeters of rain for Saturday, 70 to 90 kilometer an hour winds by the afternoon with a high of 9. For the South Coast, rain early tonight and a low of 9. Saturday, winds are going to start off at 80 in the morning. They'll subside just a little in the afternoon with a high of 13. And for the west and southwest coast and the northern peninsula, about 10 millimeters of rain tonight, wind 60 to 80 overnight. Some rain on Saturday. Wind's going to start off quite windy at about 70, gusting to about 40. Right now, a light rain shower and 12 degrees currently in St. John's. And our final check-in for the afternoon with VOCM's Brian Bedore.
17: Thanks, Claudette. We have a drug bust on the west coast in the Deer Lake area and some interesting things that RCMP found in the raid. Currency, yeah, it's a normal part of the operation, but also silver. Tell you all about it. And that incident on Kenmount Road, the stunt driving is garnering a lot of attention. All this and more coming up in VOCM News all the time, VOCM.com.
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1: At 4 o'clock, it is drizzly, foggy in Metro, 12 degrees. Good afternoon. I'm Brian Medore. Trans-Canada Highway closed in both directions near Cornerbrook following a collision between a transport truck and another vehicle. Heavy black smoke can be seen for some distance. The highway is closed between Cornerbrook and Pinchgut Lake, and traffic is backed up considerably. There's been a cybersecurity incident at Metrobus. VOCM's Richard Duggan has the story.
2: The incident was first identified on Tuesday, and Metrobus says it took immediate steps to secure its network. While the full scope is still being assessed, the breach has impacted their automatic vehicle location system, which provides real-time bus location and schedule information. As a result, some applications and services that rely on that information may either be unavailable or not displaying current information. All other customer services are operating as per normal. Metrobus states that information related to M-Card accounts is stored on a separate external system and is not believed to have been affected by the incident. Metrobus will not comment further on the details of the incident while the investigation is underway. It says doing so could compromise the integrity of the investigation and recovery efforts.
1: In other news, plans in motion for the provincial government to conduct an assessment of St. Clair's Mercy Hospital in St. John's. Government has issued an RFP to engage a team of consultants to do a comprehensive review of the hospital, which they say will be a key step in planning for future healthcare infrastructure. The work will examine the condition of the facility and the potential for expansion. The assessment will identify required upgrades and estimate potential costs. Earlier this year, former Liberal government's plans for a total replacement of St. Clair's were axed by the PECs due to the exorbitant costs involved. RNCFC is one vehicle still trying to identify the driver of another following a couple of stunting incidents on Kenmount Road last night. Video circulating on social media shows a Corvette doing donuts in the middle of traffic on Kenmount Road, nearly colliding with a number of vehicles as onlookers scream. Police couldn't find the vehicle involved, but while parked in a nearby lot, officers noticed a second one pull onto Kenmount Road at a high rate of speed, temporarily losing control. That vehicle was pulled over by police, 32-year-old driver ticketed for performing stunts. Police now looking for the driver of the other vehicle. 3.5 minutes after 4 o'clock, up next, your weather forecast.
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1: St. John's Metro, rest of the Avalon. Tonight, light rain, some fog, winds 40. Things tomorrow going to be kind of wet as well. Southwesterly 70 in the morning, 80 in the afternoon. Rainy, windy Saturday night, but sunny on Sunday. Clarenville Central, rain tonight, tomorrow. Winds 70 tomorrow morning, 90 in the afternoon. Things improve, though, Saturday night. South Coast, rain starts early tonight. Things improve on Saturday. Westerlies, though, 80 in the morning, down to 50 or 60 in the afternoon. West Coast, Southwest Coast, Northern Peninsula. Rain tonight and tomorrow, going to be heavier amounts in the north. Wind 60 tonight, 80 overnight, 70 in the morning, and then easing to 40 in the afternoon. Goose Bay, cloud and 6 tonight. Showers, winds 50 tomorrow, temperature single digits. Lab West, cloudy, winds 30, the low 0 tonight. Much the same conditions on Saturday, except goes up to plus 5. And the North Coast, showers or flurries tonight, but things start to improve on Saturday. Right now in Metro, drizzly and foggy, temperature 12 degrees. Back with the major newscast, all the news of the day, 5 o'clock. I'm Brian Medore.
0: 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The views and opinions of this program are not necessarily those of this station. Here's Tim.
5: Hello, everybody. Friday, September 18th. Hope you've had a good week. It's been an eventful week. Hope you've got some great weekend plans coming up so that you can unwind a bit. Speaking of unwinding, we can unwind now from the special debate that was held over the last 4 days in the House of Assembly around the latest agreement surrounding the development of Churchill Falls. As you know, it passed last night with a vote of 21 to 18, so a slim majority. All of the Conservatives, progressive Conservatives, and Eddie Joyce supported. The remainder of the MHAs opposed. We're going to hear from all the leaders in a moment because I want to make sure that we're not accused of not giving you all perspectives. So we'll do that in a minute. I do want to flag that the next step, obviously, is what happens with the Quebec election, what that outcome is, and how that influences where we go from here. Because Newfoundland and Labrador can't move forward by itself. It needs to have a partner in Quebec and a partner in Canada. The October 5th vote is approaching. As of today, this is some data I'm looking at from Eric Grenier of The Writ. You'll know Eric joins us often. The Writ is his website. I encourage you to look at it. He brought together, he's been watching all of the polls and bringing them all together, looking at averages and the like right now. And this is with data he got on September 16th. He sees the vote projection being this for the Parti Québécois, about 28.5%. For the Liberals, 21.6%. The Coalition Avenir de Québec, 21.9%. Conservatives, 16.5%. And the Québec Solidaire, 10.1%. That allotment of data would suggest that there is no majority government in the wind right now, but bear in mind we still have some time to go here. Right now, he sees there being a minority government with the Parti Québécois potentially getting 55 seats, the Liberals 34, and the Coalition Avenir de Québec 20. There are 127 ridings in Quebec, so to have a majority, you would need 64. Nobody in any of the projections is touching that at the moment. But we are only at the 18th of September, and there are still 2 weekends, at least 3 weekends left in this campaign. And the debates just happened this week, and there's another one next week. So we'll watch all of that because that is the next step. In this show, we're going to also talk about the Prime Minister's visit to St. Pierre and Miquelon, what that's about. We've got Steve Chase from the Globe and Mail, spoke to him earlier. Have Lana Payne on as well to talk about frustration she and her union have with Stellantis and a potential change to the labor code, which could impact the way federal bargaining is done and potential strikes are managed. Got a great guy on by the name of Mark McGuire, not the former baseball player, but another to talk about parents and how they should view sport specialization and the challenges with all of that. You'll want to hear that if you're a parent with kids in sport. And we're going to talk about another topic at 4:50. I believe it's an exercise, a police military exercise that's on. We'll talk about all of that. But let's start by hearing from the leaders of the various parties in the House of Assembly. Yesterday, as we said, it's cleared the hurdle. It passed the provincial legislature with a vote of 21 to 18. Our Richard Duggan and others spoke with Premier Wakeham following the decision. Here's Premier Wakeham.
6: When you look at what has been done here, and I always say that, you know, look, it's not about me or any of us, really. What we're trying to do is make sure that Newfoundland and Labrador is the beneficiary of its own resources. And This was a challenging set of negotiations. I was very confident in the team that we had leading the negotiations. I was comfortable in the process. And I think you've heard over the last 3 days, if you were listening, if you were paying attention to what these experts that were came in and testified talked about, that we have delivered what I have said we were going to deliver, and I continue to say it all the time. But that's what this is about. I mean, there is definitely more money in this deal compared to any previous one. There is definitely optionality in this deal when it comes to power and how we use it and how future generations can use it. And we have changed the burden on the whole financing of Gull Island. I think those are three things that come to mind. But it's also very important to mention the federal government, because clearly the federal government's investment here was part of bringing all this together. And them willing to put up the kind of money they're putting up, taking and de-risking Gull Island, turning around and paying over $1 billion for the transmission line going to Lab West, you know, and all of the investment tax credits and the other benefits that we've seen. And then to get the stabilization. And again, I go back to, you know, I owe a deep debt of gratitude to our negotiating team, led by Barry Peary. And I think all of you that have witnessed the last 3 days can testify to how well that man and what he brings to this table and his wealth of experience and knowledge in negotiations. And so I'm very proud. Well, we know there are outstanding issues with the Innu that need to be resolved. And I look forward to sitting down with the Innu Nation and having those conversations.
7: When will you sit down with them?
6: Well, again, that's, you know, we just finished up the debate tonight, but that's something we'll certainly turn our attention to, yes.
7: The resolution passed, but it was far from unanimous. What do you say to people out there in the public now who, after watching the proceedings for the last 4 days, still aren't sold on this?
6: Well, I think what they need to do is, again, go back and listen to the testimony of the people that came in, and that's why we set it up in this format. It wasn't about simply politicians talking to each other. This was about hearing from the people who negotiated this deal, hearing from the expertise that was involved, the research that went into it, the discussions that happened, the negotiations that took place. All of that was important to get that information out there for the public. And I think if they go back and take a look at all that and look through that information, they will realize that this is a deal for Newfoundland and Labrador, a better deal for Newfoundland and Labrador.
8: Can anything stand in the way now? Is this full speed ahead now? What's it going to look like in the coming months?
6: So the next thing, obviously, is the start the negotiation process for definitive agreements. There's a lot of legal work, obviously, around that. And so that process has to start, and we'll see. You know, it's going to be a very intense process, but that's what we're committed to doing. That's what we've said we would make sure we put enough resources around that. And we do have, of course, the deadline of trying to get all this done by December, but we do have the option of going until March.
7: Premier, you said that the definitive agreements will come back to the House. Will that be before they are signed?
6: Well, what we've got to do is, first of all, we've got to put that new team, that oversight committee in place, determine what that oversight committee will look like. And then once we get in, once the definitive agreements start to be worked on and we develop them, I don't know if it's going to be like one agreement is finalized and then an extra, how that process will actually work. But when we get to that point in time, as I said, the House leaders will get together and figure out what we do in the House with someone.
5: All right. That was Premier Wakeham. Richard and others also had the chance to talk to John Hogan, whose Liberals voted against the agreement. Here's that report.
9: That's a pretty slim razor thin for the biggest deal in the province's history, for a deal that's going to last 50 years. We feel very comfortable with where we all voted. Well, I guess I can only speak for myself because everybody made their own minds made up. I think back to the last week, all the work that went in behind the scenes and the work that everybody did talking to their constituents and hearing from them, making sure that their voices were heard today. That's the most important thing, and that's the job. You know what? We never actually sat down and talked about how is everybody going to vote. We sort of went through the process all week long and leading up to the week, talking about the issues, talking about what we're hearing, and it was a really organic process about where we ended up today. People were writing their speeches on their own over the last couple of days, and that was all honestly what people wanted to say and what they heard based on their constituents from across the province. So, you know, certainly from our perspective, this worked very well from what we were hearing. Of course, you know, you saw one member of the PC caucus leave the government on Monday, I think, which is very telling. We saw very few cabinet ministers and members in the backbench ask questions throughout the course of the week. That's disappointing to see as well. You really only saw a couple of people, including the Premier, who led this over the last 4 days. So not a lot of involvement from the government side, which is disappointing to see. But I couldn't be more proud of the 14 members that stand behind me here right now.
7: More negotiations are about to happen. Are you hopeful that there might be some positive changes that come out of those negotiations?
9: You know, I hope that this is tough in there, and it's tough to be the Premier of the province. I hope that the Premier supported this today, his deal today, but I hope he listened. He has time to change his mind. He has time to go back to Quebec and say, look, 18 members in the 40-member House of Assembly didn't support this for these specific reasons, not for political party reasons or not for political one-upsmanship. We were very clear and articulate about what we heard from our constituents. He has an opportunity to talk to the Premier of Quebec, whoever that is, after the election, and say he heard loud and clear from a lot of Newfoundlanders and Labradorians. And I'm pretty sure it's not just this side of the House that heard that. I did not see much excitement or happiness when I listened to the speeches of the 20 members across the way tonight and today. I can remember when we passed our resolution in 2025. We were excited. We were thrilled. We were so looking forward to moving towards final agreements and our MOU. I didn't see that from the government members today. So we're all on social media. We all see it. There's not a lot of love right now for this agreement, and there's not a lot of trust for this government. So I hope the Premier realizes that he can take a step back, talk to his caucus, talk to his cabinet, and realize that Newfoundlanders and Labradorians want something better and they want what they deserve.
5: That was John Hogan, and those were his comments. Richard also had the chance, along with his colleagues, to speak to NDP leader Jim Dinh. Here's what Mr. Dinh said.
10: I'm comfortable, and we had to very clearly lay down what our conditions were before. So there's no ambiguity. We made a commitment, and we were going to honor that commitment, and personally, it's my word as well. But we did get at least an indication from the Premier that this is going to be brought back to the House. We'll clarify exactly what that means to us. It's got to be that final deal, final vote. And there is a movement on the fact that the PUB is going to be involved in the reconstituted committee. So those are wins. But at the same time, we lay down three conditions. And as I've said here before, really in the end, if we're going to make a deal that my grandchildren will benefit from, that can't be on the backs of another group of people. Yesterday, I think it was, I met with the Premier, and we sent back what we wanted to see and clarify exactly what a review committee would look like. We had that conversation. The Premier sent me back today what he would look like, that he would see that the clerk and I think the head of the oversight committee would contact the PUB to arrange how the selection of the oversight would be and what the mandate would be. The problem with the current oversight is that it really doesn't address the issue of whether the deal is in the best interest of the people of the province. Now, I will follow up with a letter to the Premier to make sure it clarifies what we would want to see in that. But for the most part, that was a pretty something I wasn't expecting, but I was hoping for. The pub is, they're going to consult now. We'll have that further conversation as to what that means. But right now, what we've asked for is to have the PUB involved in answering those questions. We heard from the experts. I heard all the talk about the experts, but the fact is it's clearly that depending on who the experts are being working for, it's going to influence what they say. That's not to say that they can't underhanded or less than truthful, but you know, I understand the fact is there's a purpose in mind as opposed to looking at whether the deal is overall in the best interest and objective view.
5: There are the three leaders. You've seen the debate results. You perhaps have picked it up, different aspects of it. You just heard the summary comments from all of the three main party leaders post the vote last night. Now we wait. We wait and see what happens in Quebec and what transpires after that. We will continue, of course, to cover this story. But when we come back, the Prime Minister of Canada and the President of France are meeting in Saint-Pierre-Miquelon on Sunday. Earlier today, I spoke to Steve Chase of the Globe and Mail's Parliamentary Bureau. He will be there in Saint-Pierre to cover the meeting. We had a chat about what it all means coming up on the Tim Power Show momentarily.
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5: Prime Minister Mark Carney will join President Emmanuel Macron of France on a small French territory off the coast of Newfoundland this weekend. It's billed as a show of solidarity in the face of Donald Trump's efforts to impose his will on North America. Prime Minister's Sunday trip to Saint-Pierre-Miquelon will be the first time a Canadian Prime Minister makes an official visit to the small archipelago of 5,800 French citizens, according to the French government. Former Prime Minister Pierre Trudeau made a personal visit there in 1971. Writing about this in today's Globe and Mail is our friend Stephen Chase, the senior parliamentary reporter. Steve, as somebody who is from the province of Newfoundland and Labrador, normally you go to St. Pierre for the wine, the bread, and the fish, but I think Mark Carney is going for something more substantive, is he?
18: Let's hope so. Yeah, it's a very, very quick trip and, probably, announce some cooperation with, Mr. Macron with France in terms of military cooperation, Arctic cooperation. Yeah, so it's, a very quick visit. I don't know if he'll get time. He will have a working lunch, and then, right back to Canada after a few hours there. They're, I think, both headed to the UN General Assembly this week.
5: Now, Saint-Pierre-Miquelon, so people appreciate it is very close. It's 25 kilometers off the coast of Newfoundland. There's a direct flight from St. John's to the islands. There is a ferry that goes from the Buron Peninsula in Newfoundland and Labrador to the French outpost. What what do we make of the symbolism, particularly the location? I don't even know, Steve, if the president knows about St. Pierre and Miquelon. I'm sure we'll see a Truth Social post later in the evening if he had been unaware and this irritates him. But what about this meeting there instead of in New York, instead of Ottawa?
18: Well, for the last year, and I guess Mr. Trudeau before him, Mr. Carney's been the one fending off by himself, fending off claims Mr. Trump has made to North America. Of course, Mr. Trump has talked about using economic coercion to force Canada to become the 51st state. He said that shortly after winning election, and he's repeatedly said that it would be better off in that case. So Mr. Carney's kind of had it's been a one-man job for him, but now Mr. Macron will be reminding Mr. Trump that the French have had a territory in North America for 200 years, a territory that's not Quebec, but in fact the small overseas territory. And so he will also be standing up for the sovereignty of other countries in North America. As you may know, on September 7th was the latest sort of whatever you call Mr. Trump's post, media post, but the latest sort of

0: whether it's communications or military or the Arctic and so on. So they're going to pack as much as they can into a very short visit.
1: Yeah, it's interesting, too, because I don't know if there is a warship regularly stationed there, but quite often the French Navy has presence in Saint-Pierre and Miquelon. The reason they acquired those territories years ago was because of the economic opportunity afforded to them through fishing. And I believe it, if I'm remembering my history correctly, Steve, the original Treaty of Versailles ascribed some of that territory to France, and they've kept it. I believe there are two, if not four, members of the French National Assembly that are there. So the presence of France in North America still is, or in the North American archipelago, is still real and pronounced. How does this also potentially help Carney with his argument to Canadians that our European ties are long-lasting and real?
0: Good question. I think the vessel, by the way, is the Fulmar, and they're looking at replacing it, this lone military vessel that is posted to the Saint-Pierre Miquelon. But Mr. Carney, of course, is wanting to make the case to Canadians and to Europeans that we should move closer, we should trade more, we should work, live, and study in each other's countries more. And of course, the head of the European Commission kind of surprised everyone the other day by with something she hadn't apparently even run past fellow EU members about calling us or taking us on as an associate member. So no one really knows what that means, but we do know that we need to deepen our friendships with other countries. And this is an example of us showing just how real and close we are. Of course, I should add in the same breath that there's fishing disputes between Canada and France.
1: Very pronounced.
0: That haven't been solved and aren't going to be solved Sunday. So,
1: no, there's a lot. I believe it is a crab. It's a shellfish. Anyway, it will come to me afterwards. We'll spare the national audience my trip down the Department of Fisheries and Oceans Lane. But what is interesting, too, is President Macron is also arguing, which President Trump may like, that Saint-Pierre and Miquelon, from a France perspective, could be a rear base for polar cooperation. I had Graham Richardson on, whose name is in the title of this show earlier. He's up north. We know that polar cooperation, polar defense is important to the Americans. Could this be helpful for France's positioning with the United States?
0: I'm sure it's always possible. And by the way, you question whether Mr. Trump knows of Saint-Pierre Miquelon. They were actually targeted last year in his so-called Liberation Day.
1: Oh, right. You are right, Steve.
0: He imposed tariffs on like everywhere in the world, including, islands with just rocks and penguins. He imposed tariffs of 50% on Saint-Pierre Miquelon, only to taco out of that to unwind that a little while later and reduce it to 10%. So at least his staff knows about the islands.
1: Indeed they do. And as I said, I suspect we will know more. So for the Prime Minister, he spoke about Denmark in his speech. And of course, we all know about Hans Island, or most of the audience will, and some of the disputes we've had there. Do you get a sense coming off his European trip, the Prime Minister's going to Saint-Pierre, that this isn't just about creating a public discussion about a potential wedge, but there is a path he wants to pursue where Canada and Europe are more integrated?
0: Yes, absolutely. But the question, of course, is this anything that we can measure quantifiably? It's not so far we're not talking about binding treaties or pacts, but so far, Mr. Carney has largely operated his government on memorandums of understanding, which are, of course, not binding at all. So I think there's a lot of questions about where this is going to actually, produce genuine, trackable gains. And, Europeans are famously protectionist as well. So I think this is the beginning of a discussion. And I don't think at this point we can say that there is anything they've demonstrated that will actually benefit Canadians.
1: All right. Well, Steve, are you getting to go on the trip, by the way? Are you going to Saint-Pierre?
0: I will be going to Saint-Pierre. It's a very short trip, military plane, too. And it's going to be a very short period on the ground. Mr. Carney is going to be taken up by a working lunch between the two men. They're also going to lay a wreath to the Free French Forces.

0: I think I recently discovered that it was liberated by the Free French forces during World War II instead of being turned into part of the sort of puppet Vichy government.
1: Fascinating. See, I am learning things today, as I always do when I talk to you. Make sure if you get a chance to taste some of that St. Pierre wine, or at least bring it back, and of course, properly declare it, Steve. Great to talk to you today. Thank you.
0: Good day.
1: All right, that is Steve Chase, the national reporter with senior parliamentary reporter, I should say, with the Globe and Mail. We will watch what happens in that after that trip on Sunday to St. Pierre and Miquelon.
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4: Welcome back to school, everyone. I'm Dale Lamb, president of the NLTA. 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
1: Unifor National President Lana Payne is warning that Stellantis is 100% serious about exiting its Brampton assembly plant, and she is asking Ottawa to step in and prevent its sale to Canadian armored vehicle maker Rochelle. Stellantis and Unifor are still at an impasse just days before their collective agreement expires on September 20th. According to Payne, Stellantis is looking for an exit, and no one should be holding the door open. This would make Brampton the first auto plant to fall in this trade war, and when plants close, they rarely, if ever, come back. Those were Lana Payne's words, but I know Lana well enough to know she can express herself perfectly, and she joins us now. Lana, great to have you. This is pretty tough stuff for you and your members.
10: Oh, Tim, it's been a tough 18 months for our union and our members. Incredibly brutal in lots of places in the country. Of course, the auto sector, what we're talking about today, but forestry is taking a beating out there too. It's been really difficult. This trade war has been playing out exactly as we predicted it would for working people.
1: Now, you wrote the Minister of Industry, Melanie Joly. What did you ask her to do, and what are you hoping the federal government will do on this case particularly?
10: I mean, the reality is that we have to do everything possible, and I think we've heard this over and over from our government officials, from politicians, both federally and provincially, to protect, to protect Canadian industry, protect Canadian workers, protect Canadian jobs. This is where we need them to step up to do that. If we lose the Brampton Assembly Plant, it's a very important part of Canada's auto footprint. It's important, yes, to the community of Brampton, to our members directly employed in that plant, but also the thousands and thousands of people who work in the supply chain and auto parts plants supporting that plant. This is not something you can replace. I think we have to do everything possible to protect the auto industry during this time. And it'll be a shame if we wake up 2 years from now and the world has changed again and we will have lost production capacity in our country to build things. And I think that that is at risk right now, given the state of affairs with the United States. So we have to do more.
1: For those of us who aren't a part of the auto industry and don't understand the way it works the way you do, there seems the part of the public argument that Stellantis and Rochelle are making is, well, yes, you may lose this plant and that would be terrible, but 2,000 workers could just go work for Rochelle. Explain why that one-for-one transfer in your eyes is not something feasible or something we should accept.
10: Well, first of all, once an auto plant is gone, it's gone. And the reality is we don't know if it's going to be 2,000 workers. There's also a situation here of people who have and work under a collective agreement that we have bargained over many decades, Tim. And in that collective agreement are very good wages, very good benefits, and very good pensions. Are they suggesting that all of that would be available again in a defense contract facility? None of that is guaranteed. There are too many questions here, but also you can't just replace one with the other. This is not, we're talking about a facility that exists and would exist because of government procurement versus a commercial enterprise building vehicles, contributing to the advanced manufacturing capabilities of Canada. It's not the same situation, for example, of what we just bargained with General Motors, which we just completed that bargaining before we went to the table with Stellantis. And we also had an idle plant there, the CAMI plant in Ingersoll. And what we did is we bargained a no closure, no sale agreement for that plant. We worked with the company to make sure that we are exploring all opportunities for that plant into the future. And also, if this company is successful in getting a defense contract, that would be a bridge. But the reality would be is that that plant would stay an auto plant and would stay in the auto footprint in Canada, whereas that is not the case with the sale of the Brampton plant. It would not be producing automobiles or trucks for commercial sale.
1: Do you feel, though, Lana, and I've been reading this, that Stellantis are already of the mind that Brampton is done?
10: Well, right up until the 12th of August, Brampton was not done. This is the problem. We were on the verge of going to a bargaining table. No, we were not looking for immediate product for that plant. We're smart enough to understand the economic and trade environment we're in right now. But we wanted to protect the integrity of that facility and to make sure that we could live to fight for another day. And that was what this round of bargaining for Brampton was going to be about. And then all of a sudden, in the middle of our bargaining cycle, we end up with this Rochelle proposal, which basically has amounted to an interference in our bargaining with Stellantis. And it's not acceptable to us, which is why we wrote to Minister Joly. It is why we've paused our negotiations with Stellantis right now. For sure, I mean, I spoke directly with the global CEO. But if I had to accept every corporate decision without fighting back or pushing back, we would always have bad outcomes for working people. So I'm not accepting it. We're going to fight back and push back here.
1: Speaking of fighting back and pushing back, it's never easy when you're a Canadian labor leader, particularly in this environment with the trade war. But now there's some reporting, Lana, that CTV News is being told that the government may introduce legislation that would give them a power to trigger binding arbitration before a strike officially starts. Your reaction to that, what are you seeing and hearing on this front?
10: Well, we've been part of the kind of consultations that the federal government has been holding over the summer. They started in late spring. We were and have been very clear that we felt that this was a very rushed process, that this is a preeminent piece of labor legislation in the country, often really the piece of legislation that provinces look to. The fact that we are now looking at a kind of a revamp of how we do collective bargaining in the federal sector is very problematic. And if we don't end up with the right mix of fairness there and balance, then we're going to have some really challenging problems, particularly if the right to strike is being weakened or eliminated.
1: So just on that, we've got about a minute here. Fairness, from your perspective, is having the ability to be able to exercise your rights and not having them usurped by new legislation.
10: Yeah, and I mean, the reality is that we're in this moment of discussing this code and looking at these changes because big federal employers pushed for it. So Tim, obviously, I'm very, very concerned with where we end up here and how we make sure we are protecting and having rights for workers in today's environment where corporations are getting larger, they have more power, which means we really should be looking at how we make sure our labor codes, whether it's provincially or federally, are taking those kinds of changes in concentration of power and influence into account. And instead, what we have here are quite a number of large corporations trying to exploit the moment, and that being the economic and trade crisis we're in, to roll back the clock on the rights of working people.
1: Lana, great to talk to you. I know you've got a very busy agenda, a lot of tough things, but I appreciate you making time for us.
10: Thank you. Thank you very much.
1: All right. That was Lana Payne, National President, Unifor. Indeed, there is a lot on the plate of organized labor at the moment. Also, if you're a parent, there's a lot on the plate this time of year for you, particularly if you have kids in sports. There's pressure for the children to sometimes just stick to one sport through all 12 months of the year. But that's not the best course of action, at least according to a multitude of research and my next guest. Have a listen to a chat I did earlier with Mark McGuire, I should say, not the MLB player, but Mark specializes in understanding the challenges of specializing in sport at a young age. Here's that chat. Well, there is growing evidence that shows children who specialize early in sport, training 8 months or more per year in a single sport before the age of 12, are more likely to leave their sport because of injury or mental and emotional burnout. They have just a slight chance of going professional and are less likely to be active into adulthood. As the parent of an 11-year-old who plays four sports, one of the things that I always look for when I read coaching letters and any document that talks about a child's commitment is how open an organization is to multi-sport and how much they push a child to specialize. To talk about this, we have an excellent guest. Mark McGuire is the executive director of Give and Go Sport Education. Mark is not just somebody who speaks about this. He lives it. He's been a former professional athlete. He's a coach trainer, a coach facilitator. He has helped the Ontario Minor Hockey Association out. Mark, when I saw this article in the Globe earlier in the week, I said, this is something we parents need to talk more about, because the pressures on parents and kids to specialize at a young age is just ridiculous. Tell us why parents and kids should be more aware of the benefits of avoiding specialization.
11: Well, thank you. Wow, what an opening. There's a number of different reasons, and what I'd like to do is I sort of like to go to the experts. There's significant evidence that confirms that early specialization really leads to trying to reach these goals that someone else has set, unrealistic goals. So what happens is that they're in a particular sport and things are going extremely well for them. They're rising through the ranks, going to the next level, the next meet, the next competition, the next camp, the next tryout. And there comes a time when they don't make it to the next level. And if all they've done through their early formative years is that particular sport, they struggle with what's called in most mental health circles as identity crisis. So here's the poor child. They've been in conversations with others and led to believe that here's what's going to happen, and then next year it's going to be this, and next year it's going to be that, and it doesn't happen. And they think, hey, wait a minute, what happened here? Now, you take it to the competitive level where they get into the teenage years. Many early specialized children get into teens. They don't have summer jobs. They don't really have decent, what I call, life skills. So it's tough for them to get a job because all they've been doing is playing a particular sport. In some cases, as you mentioned, in excess of 8 months. And they start to question their own identity and their own persona. And they say, like, who am I? What do I do now? So I'm 19 years old. I've had a really good run, but the run is done now. When many others their age, that's when their run is just taking off. So it really is limiting the child by creating a path for the child at a young age, as opposed to prepare the child for his own or her own path. So it's a little bit backwards, and there's growing evidence, both anecdotal and evidence-based, that seasonal multi-sport participation, it's more fun. You want to reduce injuries for parents that are listening? Get your children into more sports, because they gain agility, balance, coordination skills. They get read and react skills. They get figure it out skills, which is a term used by Joe Siddle of the Blue Jays, that you just don't get in a single sport. And also, socially, you're more engaged. Believe it or not, from our friends at the Respect Group, another Canadian organization.
1: Sheldon Kennedy's organization, absolutely.
11: That's the story, yeah. So fantastic organization, by the way. And they suggest that multi-sport athletes are less likely to be abused, to suffer what they call bad behavior, bully, abuse, discrimination, and harassment. So, yeah, and unfortunately, let's call them the perpetrators, if you're a single-sport athlete and that's all you know and all you do, you hang in a very small circle. And, you know, and let's face it, it's unfortunate, but they groom these children. And what's the best way to isolate them? Well, don't have them participate in other sports and grow their social network. So it's there's so much evidence going on out there. And I'm just one organization joining others that are trying to provide some options for parents, mostly to understand they should consider other options.
1: And you hit it there, Mark. I think it's understanding. Look, all of the sports, I think, at root do want to give kids the opportunity to play and the opportunity to learn and enjoy their sport, which is important. I don't ascribe malevolence to any of these sports, but what happens is there's a bit of follow the crowd and follow the herd. Let's talk hockey. My son plays hockey. Many of the parents listening have kids who play hockey. All right. His name is not Johnny. His name is Patrick. Well, Patrick's not great at skating. skating. He needs to do skating lessons. And if Patrick wants to progress to, you know, AAA, he needs to play on this team and do that. How, and you see this play out, because parents want to try and give their kids the best opportunity. They might know the data. They might know the reality of succeeding or failing. What about this follow the herd mentality? Because I see it so often. And it, again, doesn't come out of malice. It just comes out of practice behaviors, learned behaviors, because that's what people see.
11: Well, you're on point there. And whether you call it herd mentality or groupthink or thought control, but it certainly plays out. In particular, I really feel for the young parents, the first-time parents.
1: Yes.
11: They're trying to fit in. They're trying to get along. They don't want to be a standout and be the weird mom or dad who doesn't go to the three-on-three or hire a private tutor or lesson. And so, they get caught up in it. And the quote in the Globe and Mail was, it's a huge engine that's going so fast, they don't know how to get off. And pity the poor parents that take a stand and say, no, wait a minute here. This is summer. We should be playing baseball or soccer or golf. Okay, now it's fall. Yeah, let's play football and basketball now. It's spring. Okay, let's get into something else. Pity those poor parents, but that's really who our messaging is for. I don't think, yeah. I really don't think that our message about seasonal multi-sport.
1: No, it's not for kids, it's for parents.
11: Stream. Yeah, I don't think they're going to have an appetite for our message, but it's for the young moms and dads, ideally for those who aren't on the school bus yet, to understand that there are options. And listen, we're not finger wagging, you know, those so-and-sos in this sport, because they're all about the same, good or bad. But, you know, here's an option. Had you considered this option? And it's really simple. And it does not have to be expensive. People talk about other sports. It doesn't have to be. If you do a little bit of research, have some conversation in your community, it does not have to be expensive. Does a hockey player age 10 have to have three jerseys?
1: No.
11: I don't know. Does it have to be a $200 hockey stick? I don't know. Anyway.
1: Now, we've got about a minute. What would be some tips you would give to parents then to look for when they're trying to figure out what's best for their kid in sports? For me, it's always reading a coach's letter, because that will tell you different things. But what are some of the things you would suggest to parents as they try and navigate this world?
11: Well, that's the question. I would go to the coaching staff. If your coaching staff says, look, we're looking to develop holistic development of the child, then in the springtime, put your hockey equipment away. Try another sport. In the fall, put your baseball mitts and cleats away and try another sport. You got yourself a good coach there who's looking to develop the athlete, who's looking to develop the person first, right? Any hockey coach, and we're just using hockey because that's my background as well.
1: Yep.
11: Any progressive hockey coach wants a good athlete who can play hockey. He doesn't want a good hockey player who can play right wing. So you want that, and there's all kinds of stories of people that are out there. Dr. Joe Siddle, she played NCAA football, collegiate football,
1: yeah,
11: who became a catcher in baseball, all because of his multi-sport background. So
1: Michael Jordan, Bo Jackson, there's a whole bunch of them,
11: on.
1: Mark. I have to cut you off. I okay. Love the work you're doing. Thank you for making
11: you.
1: The time for us today.
11: Thank you. Appreciate it, and thanks for bringing some attention to this topic.
1: All right, you are welcome. That is Mark McGuire, Executive Director of Give & Go Sport Education.
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13: 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Be part of something meaningful with the People of the Dawn Indigenous Friendship Center. 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
1: All right, before we close up shop for the weekend, just to make you aware of something, particularly if you're in the Deer Lake area, the Holstein Farm, south side of Deer Lake, in St. Jude's, Newfoundland, the public is advised of military training exercises that will be happening there in the Holstein Farm September 19th and 20th, so tomorrow and Sunday. You might hear some small arms, blank ammunition being used. You might observe some rubber inflated boats operating on or around the south side of Deer Lake. You might observe some training or activity around the south side of the farm. These are activities are part of a scheduled military training exercise. Remain clear of the site and not fearful. Don't follow the signs and barriers if you are in that particular way, or adhere to them, I should say. And that will be involving the 2nd Battalion of the Royal Newfoundland Regiment military training exercise. Again, Holstein Farm area in Deer Lake tomorrow and on Sunday. Of course, if you're a baseball fan, big weekend this weekend starting tonight. The Blue Jays, they've got 9 games left. They're 2 games out. They're facing the Texas Rangers. One of these teams will be in better shape than the other at the end of the weekend. They both need to catch the Cleveland Guardians. The Jays, within these 9 games that they have, probably need to go 7-2 if they're going to go in and hope for a bit of luck. Game, I think, tonight starts at 8 p.m. Eastern, so 9:30 on the island, 9 o'clock. In Labrador. We know Sarah Strickland will be watching that. And of course, there is the big meeting on St. Pierre on Sunday between our Prime Minister and the French President. Might be a bit of activity around all of that. We'll bring you some coverage of that on Monday. It's been a busy week with the special debate, which is now done. We'll be watching the Quebec election as well, see if there are any big developments, because we now wait for the outcome there to determine what that may mean for the future of the latest agreement on Churchill Falls. All of that and more next week. Wishing you, though, a great weekend. Thank you to Claudette. Thank you to Dave Williams. Thank you to Greg, everybody who's helped out this week. It is always appreciated. And thank you to you for listening. We will be back again Monday. Have a great weekend.
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18: 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Impaired driving impacts more than just you. End impaired driving.
19: At 5 o'clock, we have cloudy skies in Metro. Rather pleasant afternoon, though. We'll give you the full provincial 5-day forecast right around the corner. Not much in the way of water now for the Metro region. In our news... That is stunt driving. Kem Mount Road taken to a whole new level. We're going to hear from the RNC. We're also going to hear from the car club in the area. Not too happy about that. Cornerbrook Regional High placed on lockdown earlier today. We'll get the explanation from the RNC. And we also have story on St. Clair's. Remember, they, of course, canceled the new St. Clair's at Kem Mount Crossing. Well, now we have an update on what their plans just might be. You heard Tim mention the Blue Jays, 9 games left. I think they got to win at least 6 to be in the mix there, I believe. I'll have your sports for you as well. Good afternoon. I'm Brian Medore, the VOCM Day in Reviews. Tim mentioned that TCH closed in both directions near Cornerbrook following a collision between a transport truck and another vehicle. Heavy black smoke can be seen for some distance. That highway closed between Cornerbrook and Pinchgut Lake. No other way around there, so no detour. Traffic is backed up considerably. Police asking everybody just simply to avoid that area. RNC have seized one vehicle, still trying to identify the driver of another, following a couple of stunting incidents on Kenmount Road last night. Video circulating on social media shows a Corvette doing donuts in the middle of traffic on Kenmount Road, nearly colliding with a number of vehicles as onlookers scream. Police couldn't find the vehicle involved, but while parked in a nearby lot, officers noticed a second vehicle pull onto Kenmount Road at a high rate of speed, temporarily losing control. The vehicle was pulled over and seized by police while the 32-year-old driver was ticketed for performing stunts. RNC Constable Steph Meyer says investigators are asking for the public's help in identifying the car and driver involved in the original stunting incident.
20: So we have not located that vehicle yet. We are looking for the public's assistance in the matter. If anyone has any information as to information regarding the vehicle or who the driver was of that vehicle, please reach out to 729-8000 or report anonymously at Crime Stoppers. We are aware of the video circulating social media, but have not yet been provided them directly. So we're looking for anyone with information or video to certainly reach out.
19: Anyone with information asked to call the Constab 729-8000. Meanwhile, president of the Newfoundland Antique and Classic Car Club, disgusted by the reckless display on Kenmount Road. In one video, someone can be seen hanging out the window of the spinning Corvette. Car enthusiasts have gathered at the A&W on Kenmount Road for decades to show off their prized vehicles. But Carl Hamlin says things have started to take a turn in recent weeks.
21: The Newfoundland Antique and Classic Car Club and the group here in St. John's has been hanging out at A&W and displaying their cars for 50 years. And we don't condone any of this behavior. The last few weeks, it's gotten worse at A&W. I left early last night around 8 o'clock, so I was gone when that happened. But it's happened the last couple of weeks. It's been getting worse. And the car community in this province does not condone this type of action.
19: City of St. John says it is disheartening to see unsafe behavior on the city's roadways. Council is urging residents to follow the rules of the road. This is not the first time it's happened. A driver was ticketed for stunting on Kenmount Road in July and in 2016, 10 years ago. 25-year-old driver charged following a similar incident the previous summer involving a Corvette on Kenmount Road. RCMP looking into reports of an erratic ATV driver in Stephenville Crossing. Police say they are aware of a video circulating on social media of an incident in the Hospital Road area and that one person has come forward to file an official report. The investigation is ongoing. Anybody with information asked to contact the RCMP. Cornerbrook Regional High was placed on lockdown earlier today after the RNC got a report of online threats against the school. Officers were able to quickly locate a person of interest in another area of town. That investigation is continuing. However, police say it appears that a direct threat was not made and the person was not in possession of a weapon. Officers will be on the scene continuing that investigation. There is no risk to public safety. Anybody with info asked to contact the RNC in Cornerbrook. There has been a cyber security incident at Metrobus. VOCM's Richard Duggan reports.
22: The incident was first identified on Tuesday, and Metrobus says it took immediate steps to secure its network.
0: While the full scope is still being assessed, the breach has impacted their automatic vehicle location system, which provides real-time bus location and schedule information. As a result, some applications and services that rely on that information may either be unavailable or not displaying current information. All other customer services are operating as per normal. Metrobus states that information related to M-Card accounts is stored on a separate external system and is not believed to have been affected by the incident. Metrobus will not comment further on the details of the incident while the investigation is underway. It says doing so could compromise the integrity of the investigation and recovery efforts. Should the transit operation learn of any impacts affecting employees or customers, then those people will be contacted directly. Richard Duggan, VOCM, Local News Now.
19: A joint police squad has busted a drug operation on the West Coast. RCMP, RNC, Joint Forces Operation, seized drugs, weapons, and items consistent with drug trafficking after searching two separate residences. Police raided a house in Island View Heights in Deer Lake and another on a camp road near Humber Valley Resort. Specifically, they found a quantity of cocaine and pills, firearms and ammunition, large quantities of currency and silver, and paraphernalia consistent with drug trafficking. Chad Castle, who's 44, was arrested without incident and charged with two counts of trafficking. He was released to appear in December. A man was arrested on the spot inside a business in Grand Falls, Windsor, late last night, breaking tools in hand. But police still looking for a second person who was involved. RCMP rushed to a commercial property on Earl Street around midnight after being called about a break-in. Officers say they found 35-year-old Justin Mills in the building, who already had an outstanding warrant against him in relation to a separate matter. He's now facing new charges, including break and enter and breach of probation. Anyone who has information on the identity of the second person involved is asked to contact Grand Falls Windsor RCMP. Newfoundland Labrador College of Nurses has suspended the licenses of two nurses pending the results of hearings into their cases. The college says the practicing licenses were suspended this week by the college board pending a hearing of the adjudication tribunal. Dates for those hearings have not yet been released. Plans in motion now for the provincial government to do an assessment of St. Clair's Mercy Hospital in St. John's. Government has issued an RFP to engage a team of consultants to do a comprehensive review of the hospital, which they say will be a key step in planning for future healthcare infrastructure. The work will examine the condition of the facility and the potential for expansion. The assessment will identify required upgrades, estimate potential costs, and explore the options for future expansion. Earlier this year, the former Liberal government's plans for a total replacement of St. Clair's at Kenmount Crossing were axed by the PCs due to the exorbitant costs involved. A consumer watchdog says the world is facing an energy crisis as it has never seen before, and things are going to get worse before they get better. He does have some ideas, though, one being to build infrastructure in the Atlantic Basin between Africa, Europe, the United States, and Canada to take advantage of oil coming from the high seas. Diesel, furnace oil, and gasoline are at or nearly at all-time highs. Dan McTagg, president of Canadians for Affordable Energy, doesn't see any long-lasting improvement on the horizon. Diesel now $2.77, furnace oil $2.28, and gas $2.21.
3: We're looking at it right now, and so these prices, I hate to say it, could be $3 a liter for diesel in the very next coming weeks here in Newfoundland, much as they hit that in Vancouver, and furnace oil could hit $2.50 a liter for most by the first weeks of October.
19: Now that the Churchill Falls Agreement has been passed in the House of Assembly, work begins on finalizing it. Key to getting that process completed is the outcome of the Quebec election and the will of the next Quebec government to get it done. Joel Denis Bellavance of La Presse says the outcome of last night's vote in the House of Assembly came as a great relief in Quebec. Bellavance says it's his belief that regardless of the outcome of next month's election, that deal is likely to go unopposed.
22: I think the vote in Newfoundland Labrador is part one, and I think the election will be part two. But I don't think that any government that will take power, that's my sense, will try to change the deal that was signed by Christine Fréchette this summer.
19: And in other news, we do have an update now. This is on that accident. Traffic is now flowing in both directions at a reduced capacity. A single lane is open to both eastbound and westbound. So that's around Pinchgut Lake area, Cornerbrook. Police are asking you to reduce speed. Be cautious of those. There's still a lot of work ongoing in the area. It was a collision between a tanker and a vehicle, another vehicle. So just keep monitoring, and we'll have the information as it becomes available. But you can get through. One lane is now open in that area. A local financial advisor is cutting the emotion from questions related to that new agreement reached with Quebec on Churchill Falls and hydro development. Larry Short of Short Financial, a division of IA Private Wealth, told VOCM Open Line with Brian Callahan, Newfoundland Labrador has a trapped resource. Dealing with Quebec on achieving that development was the only option available.
4: Even in 2041, we still have to sell to Quebec. And that's what people are missing, is that there seems to be a belief that 2041, we can renegotiate this contract with anybody. But we tried to find a way to use Quebec power lines in order to transmit through Quebec to customers in the United States and Ontario. We can't. We appeal to the Supreme Court of Canada. That's going nowhere. Politically, Quebec's got 78 seats. So even if Premier Wakeham became Prime Minister Wakeham tomorrow, he could not sway the political powers in this country in order to grant us those rights. So at the end of the day, we have a trapped resource.
19: Short says hydro development will have an economic impact on the province that'll be equal to, if not bigger than, that of oil and gas. Federal government announced a plan today aimed at skilled trades recruitment. Jobs Minister Patty Hajdu says Ottawa is putting $880 million behind a plan to get young workers paid replacements for up to 4 months. The goal is for them to get hands-on experience before starting an apprenticeship. Marine Atlantic has registered its plans for improvements to docking and terminal facilities in Port-au-Basque for environmental approval. Earlier this year, the federal government put up $270 million to upgrade ramps, extend the docks, and other improvements at Port-au-Basque and Argentia. That work will include the removal of Vardy's Rock, a navigation hazard in Port-au-Basque Harbor. Marine Atlantic says additional work includes widening and deepening the channel approach and turning basin. Waste rock will then be used to repair and upgrade the Pike's Island breakwater and create an infill area at Pike's Island, which it is hoped will create a new fish habitat. The deadline for public comment is on just coming October 20th. The minister's decision is due by October 30th for that. And it is 13 and a half minutes after 5 o'clock. We do have question of the day, of course, and it is all about the Churchill Falls deal. Are you satisfied with the results of that vote in the House of Assembly last night? Don't see this result too often. 50-50, right down the middle. 50-50% each way, yes and no. It is 14 minutes after 5 o'clock on this Friday afternoon. Still to come, we'll have the entertainment report, line up the sports for you. But up next, we'll have your full provincial 5-day weather forecast. I'm Brian Medore, and this is the VOCM Day in Review.
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19: St. John's Metro, rest of the Avalon. So for tonight, light rain, winds around 40, the low 9 overnight. Now Saturday, Not looking quite so drab. Was going to be a fair bit of rain, but skip the rain now. Just cloud on Saturday, but southwesterly 70 in the morning, 80 in the afternoon, temperature 11, still windy Saturday night, but not really any amount of rain, and then sunny and 11 for Sunday. Claireville Central, 5 to 10 millimeters of rain tonight, winds 30 or 40, more rain tomorrow morning, winds 70 to start the day, 90 in the afternoon, things improve and dry out Saturday night. South Coast rain on the way very shortly, westerlies 40, westerlies 80 tomorrow morning. They drop down to 50 or 60 in the afternoon, though, high 13, and much better for Sunday. West Coast, Southwest Coast, Northern Peninsula, rain tonight, rain again tomorrow, a lot more rain in the north than the rest of the region. Winds 70 at first tomorrow, and then they ease to 40, and things dry out Saturday night with sunshine on Sunday. Goose Bay, cloud and 6 tonight, showers on Saturday, but winds up to 50 and single-digit temperatures. The sun returns on Sunday in a high of 11. Lab West, cloud and 0 tonight, cloud and 5 tomorrow, and Sunday, still single-digit temperatures. And for the north coast of Labrador, showers or flurries tonight, northerlies at 30, temperature plus 2 overnight, cloud and 6 on Saturday, but the sun returns on Sunday, high of 9 degrees. Right now at Metro, no wind to speak of, cloudy skies, and we have a temperature of 13 degrees right now. Kind of misty there, a little bit of fog in some places as well. It is 17 minutes after 5 o'clock. I'm Brian Medore. 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
30: And let's take a look now at some entertainment news. The shows keep coming to the Jag Soundhouse. A new announcement this morning, and tickets now already on sale as of noon today. A Christmas show with Rum Ragged. 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And that's a look at some entertainment news. I'm Greg Smith.
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19: Good evening, sports fans. CFL tonight, Montreal in Hamilton. Alouettes are 10-3, Hamilton 4-9, so the Alouettes leading the division, but they really took a knocking last weekend at the hands of Winnipeg, allowed 44 points against the baseball situation. Oh, okay, Jace, you're 9 games left on the season. You got to do it now. I figure they got to win at least 6 of those last 9. Playing in Texas tonight, not till 9:30 our time. Texas right in there as well. Dylan Cease on the mound. 11-5. He's lost a little bit of velocity. Not a lot, but a little bit since the start of the season. Detroit playing the White Sox. You got to pull for the White Sox because Cleveland entertains the Athletics. Jays 2 games behind Cleveland. Cleveland and the White Sox kind of essentially tie, but the White Sox have the tiebreaker over the Guardians and the Jays. So in essence, the Jays would have to finish 1 game ahead of the White Sox to claim that last wild card. So let's hope the White Sox win the Central Division. The Cleveland Guardians are the second wild card, and the Jays challenge Cleveland because the Jays have the tiebreak over the Cleveland Guardians. So Jays starting at 9:30 tonight. Few other games on the go. Cincinnati is playing the Cubs, and Baltimore is in there because the Jays play starting early next week. They take on Baltimore. I'm Brian Medore.
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4: I'm Claudette Barnes with your Community Minute. A mayor in Newfoundland and Labrador is advising the public that its vegetation management program is underway along sections of its transmission line rights of way. From now until September 30th, weather and site conditions permitting, crews will be working along the transmission line between Codroy Pond and Cape Ray. The work includes a combination of tree cutting and selective herbicide treatment in limited areas. Tree cutting will also take place, as required, along the grounding line in various areas from Bottom Brook to Indian Head. Please note, all vegetation management work will respect buffer zones that have been established for all water courses. 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

0: Dancing in the Dark with Bruce Springsteen here on your VOCM. Well, if you haven't got it done already, like myself, it's a good time to start getting away that patio furniture. I got a bit of work ahead of me when I get home tonight because, yeah, we've got some hurricane-force winds coming to parts of the island over the weekend. A intense low-pressure system expected to intensify as it moves across the island late tonight into early tomorrow. Wind warnings for parts of the island. Gusts over 100 kilometers per hour is possible in many areas of the Avalon, the Bonavista, and northern peninsulas, and through parts of Central. We're keeping a very close eye on it. You can stay right here with your VOCM for the latest.
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9: St. John's Metro, rest of the Avalon. Light rain tonight, winds 40. Rainy on Saturday, winds 70 in the morning, 80 in the afternoon, and then rainy, windy Saturday night, sunshine on Sunday. Clarenville Central, rainy tonight and tomorrow, winds 70 tomorrow morning, but 90 in the afternoon. South Coast, rain tonight, things improve tomorrow, but windy in the morning, down to 50-60 in the afternoon. The West Coast, Southwest Coast, Northern Peninsula. Rain tonight, winds 60, rain tomorrow, winds 70 at first, easing to 40.
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2: I'm Brian Mador. A consumer watchdog says the world is facing an energy crisis as it has never seen before, and things are going to get worse before they get better. He does have some ideas, though, one being to build infrastructure in the Atlantic Basin between Africa, Europe, the United States, and Canada to take advantage of oil coming from the high seas. Diesel, furnace oil, and gasoline are at or nearly at all-time highs. Dan McTagg, president of Canadians for Affordable Energy, does not see any long-lasting improvement on the horizon. Diesel is at 277, furnace oil 228, gas 221.
3: We're looking at it right now, and so these prices, I hate to say it, could be $3 a liter for diesel in the very next coming weeks here in Newfoundland, much as they hit that in Vancouver, and furnace oil could hit 250 a liter for most by the first weeks of October.
2: He says the current global shortage in supply could be an opening for Canada with fields such as Bay du Nord, that project expected to reach final stage of approval with a final investment decision early in the new year.
3: The oil we can pull out can be used by all of our trading partners here in the Atlantic Basin. We can also imagine what it would look like if Canada had an additional pipeline with an upgrader, say in New Brunswick or Nova Scotia. And we have to do a better job at seeing what alternatives are. I say to people, look, you're worried about diesel. It's no big deal. Here in Ontario or here in Manitoba, where we not use natural gas or propane, those prices are going to reflect what's happening on the diesel side.
2: Ferry crossings at Marine Atlantic have been canceled for tonight. More cancellations are possible for tomorrow as a windstorm moves through the province. Spokesperson Daryl Mercer says no firm decisions have been made yet on crossings set for tomorrow, but they are hopeful that things can get back on track tomorrow night. Newfoundland Labrador College of Nurses has suspended the licenses of two nurses pending the results of hearings into their cases. The college says the practicing licenses were suspended this week by the college board pending a hearing of the adjudication tribunal. RNC have seized one vehicle still trying to identify the driver of another following a couple of stunting incidents on Kenmount Road last night in St. John's. Video circulating on social media shows a Corvette doing donuts in the middle of traffic on Kenmount Road, nearly colliding with a number of vehicles as onlookers scream. Responding police could not find the vehicle involved, but while parked in a nearby lot, officers noticed a second vehicle pull onto Kenmount Road at a high speed, temporarily losing control. The vehicle was pulled over and seized by police while the 32-year-old driver was ticketed for performing stunts. RNC Constable Steph Meyer says investigators are asking for the public's help in identifying the car and driver involved in the original stunting incident. That's your newscast. I'm Brian Mador.
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2: St. John's Metro, rest of the Avalon. Light rain tonight, winds 40. Rainy on Saturday, winds 70 in the morning, 80 in the afternoon, and then rainy, windy Saturday night, sunshine on Sunday. Clarenville Central, rainy tonight and tomorrow, winds 70 tomorrow morning, but 90 in the afternoon. South Coast, rain tonight, things improve tomorrow, but windy in the morning, down to 50-60 in the afternoon. The West Coast, Southwest Coast, Northern Peninsula, rain tonight, winds 60, rain tomorrow, winds 70 at first, easing to 40.
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0: Cherry Bomb, your VOCM. It's Greg Smith with you. Stick around now for weather details momentarily. Well, those who run our sports programs in the province have launched a new campaign to wipe out racism on playing surfaces and in the stands. Noting that this province has a large Indigenous population and a growing number of newcomers, Sport Newfoundland Labrador is working to create a culture where everyone feels safe in sport no matter their background. It's called Do Your Part, Stop Racism in Sport. It does encourage athletes, coaches, parents, and officials, and others to work as a team to counter hate and discrimination. Executive Director of the umbrella agency is Troy Croft, and he says people in the sport have a collective responsibility to speak out and expose racism. You can learn more about this on our website and through the social media channels of SportNL. Again, a new campaign launched, an anti-racism campaign by SportNL. Do your part, stop racism in sports.
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13: St. John's Metro, rest of the Avalon. Light rain tonight, winds 40. Rainy on Saturday, winds 70 in the morning, 80 in the afternoon, and then rainy, windy Saturday night, sunshine on Sunday. Clarenville Central, rainy tonight and tomorrow, winds 70 tomorrow morning, but 90 in the afternoon. South Coast, rain tonight, things improve tomorrow, but windy in the morning, down to 50-60 in the afternoon. The West Coast, Southwest.

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0: Elton John, sad song, Say So Much on your VOCM. I'm Greg Smith. Question of the day, getting lots of attention, of course, today. Are you satisfied with the results of the vote in the House of Assembly on the Churchill Falls deal? 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
3: 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Be part of something meaningful with the people of the Dawn Indigenous Friendship Center. 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
13: St. John's Metro, rest of the Avalon. Light rain tonight, winds 40.
5: Rainy on Saturday, winds 70 in the morning, 80 in the afternoon, and then rainy, windy Saturday night, sunshine on Sunday. Clarenville Central, rainy tonight and tomorrow, winds 70 tomorrow morning, but 90 in the afternoon. South Coast, rain tonight, things improve tomorrow, but windy in the morning, down to 50-60 in the afternoon. The West Coast, Southwest Coast, Northern Peninsula, rain tonight, winds 60, rain tomorrow, winds 70 at first, easing to 40.
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2: RNC have seized one vehicle and still trying to identify the driver of another following a couple of stunting incidents on Kenmount Road last night. Video circulating on social media shows a Corvette doing donuts in the middle of traffic on Kenmount Road, nearly colliding with a number of vehicles as onlookers scream. Responding police could not find the vehicle involved, but while parked in a nearby lot, officers noticed a second vehicle pull onto Kenmount Road at a high rate of speed, temporarily losing control. That vehicle was pulled over and seized by police while the 32-year-old driver was ticketed for performing stunts. RNC Constable Steph Myers says they're asking for the public's help in identifying the car and driver involved in the original stunting incident. RCMP and the Burren Peninsula have released surveillance images in hopes of identifying a woman believed to have made off with a quantity of alcohol from a Marystown gas station. Police say the woman, who has long brown hair, was wearing a two-tone brown and beige hoodie, black capri pants, and white running shoes. Her hair was pulled up into a ponytail at the time, and she was carrying a red backpack. Police say cameras captured the woman removing alcohol from a cooler and leaving the store without paying. There's been a cybersecurity incident at Metrobus. It was first identified on Tuesday. Metrobus says it took immediate steps to secure its network. While the full scope is still being assessed, the breach has impacted their automatic vehicle location system, which provides real-time bus location and schedule information. As a result, some applications and services that rely on that information may either be unavailable or not displaying current information. Metrobus states that information related to M-Card accounts is stored on a separate external system. Metrobus will not comment further on the details of the incident while the investigation's underway. It says doing so could compromise the integrity of the investigation and recovery efforts. And a joint squad of police have busted a drug operation on the West Coast. RCMP, RNC, Joint Forces Operation seized drugs, weapons, and items consistent with drug trafficking after searching two separate residences. Police raided a house in Island View Heights in Deer Lake and another on a camp road near Humber Valley Resort. Specifically, they found a quantity of cocaine and pills, firearms and ammunition, large quantities of currency and silver, and paraphernalia consistent with drug trafficking. Chad Castle, who's 44, was arrested without incident, charged with two counts of trafficking. He was released to appear in December. That's your news. I'm Brian Medore.
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2: St. John's Metro, rest of the Avalon. Light rain tonight, winds 40. Rainy on Saturday, winds 70 in the morning, 80 in the afternoon, and then rainy, windy Saturday night, sunshine on Sunday. Clarenville Central, rainy tonight and tomorrow, winds 70 tomorrow morning, but 90 in the afternoon. South Coast, rain tonight, things improve tomorrow, but windy in the morning, down to 50-60 in the afternoon. The West Coast, Southwest Coast, Northern Peninsula. Rain tonight, winds 60. Rain tomorrow, winds 70 at first, easing to 40.
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0: Eric Herman, Hungry Eyes on your VOCM. It's Greg Smith with you. We'll come up on Sunday and Monday at Holy Heart Theater in St. John's. The High Kings will be in town from Ireland. We'll be chatting with Darren Holden of the High Kings tomorrow morning during the Irish Newfoundland Show on their travels to the islands. So make sure you stay tuned to that tomorrow, probably around 12 noon. I think we're going to be checking in with Darren and see what the show's going to be all about as they make their way back to the province.
1: On September 24th, the Dr. Charles L. LeGros Health Center Foundation will hold its annual Radiothon. We are asking everyone on the Southwest Coast to come together to support the foundation in its multi-year campaign to purchase a CT scanner for the Dr. Charles L. LeGros Health Center. 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

0: improve tomorrow, but windy in the morning, down to 50-60 in the afternoon. The west coast, southwest coast, northern peninsula. Rain tonight, winds 60. Rain tomorrow, winds 70 at first, easing to 40.
1: Weather, and more weather. We love talking about the weather just as much as you. Frequent weather updates. That's your VOCM.

0: That's a Han. Take on me, your VOCM. You don't want to take on the wind that's coming overnight and into tomorrow. Hurricane force-like winds through much of the island. VOCM, keeping an eye on that. If you got some patio furniture out left, like I do, you might want to get it in before too long. I'm going to go home and get that done when I'm off the air here tonight. Weather details just after the break.
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2: Hi, it's Russell. 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They're one of the leading tech companies, and they're developing the sort of stuff you see in an Iron Man movie. 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
3: I'm Claudette Burns with your Community Minute. A mayor in Newfoundland and Labrador is advising the public that its vegetation management program is underway along sections of its transmission line rights of way. From now until September 30th, weather and site conditions permitting, crews will be working along the transmission line between Codroy Pond and Cape Ray. The work includes a combination of tree cutting and selective herbicide treatment in limited areas. Tree cutting will also take place as required along the grounding line in various areas from Bottom Brook to Indian Head. Please note, all vegetation management work will respect buffer zones that have been established for all water courses. This includes lakes, ponds, rivers, wells, and other small waterways. 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
10: St. John's Metro, rest of the Avalon. Light rain tonight, winds 40. Rainy on Saturday, winds 70 in the morning, 80 in the afternoon, and then rainy, windy Saturday night, sunshine on Sunday. Clarenville Central, rainy tonight and tomorrow, winds 70 tomorrow morning, but 90 in the afternoon. South Coast, rain tonight, things improve tomorrow, but windy in the morning, down to 50-60 in the afternoon. The West Coast, Southwest Coast, Northern Peninsula, rain tonight, winds 60, rain tomorrow, winds 70 at first, easing to 40.
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2: I'm Brian Mador. A consumer watchdog says the world is facing an energy crisis as it has never seen before, and things are going to get worse before they get better. He does have some ideas, though, one being to build infrastructure in the Atlantic Basin between Africa, Europe, the United States, and Canada, to take advantage of oil coming from the high seas. Diesel, furnace oil, and gasoline are at or nearly at all-time highs. Dan McTagg, president of Canadians for Affordable Energy, does not see any long-lasting improvement on the horizon. Diesel is at 277, furnace oil 228, gas 221.
3: We're looking at it right now, and so these prices, I hate to say it, could be $3 a liter for diesel in the very next coming weeks here in Newfoundland. Much as they hit that in Vancouver, and furnace oil could hit $2.50 a liter for most by the first weeks of October.
2: He says the current global shortage in supply could be an opening for Canada, with fields such as Bay du Nord, that project expected to reach final stage of approval with a final investment decision early in the new year.
3: The oil we can pull out can be used by all of our trading partners here in the Atlantic Basin. We can also imagine what it would look like if Canada had an additional pipeline with an upgrader, say, in New Brunswick or Nova Scotia. And we have to do a better job at seeing what alternatives are. I say to people, look, you're worried about diesel. It's no big deal. Here in Ontario or here in Manitoba, where we not use natural gas or propane, those prices are going to reflect what's happening on the diesel side.
2: Ferry crossings at Marine Atlantic have been canceled for tonight. More cancellations are possible for tomorrow as a windstorm moves through the province. Spokesperson Daryl Mercer says no firm decisions have been made yet on crossings set for tomorrow, but they are hopeful that things can get back on track tomorrow night. Newfoundland Labrador College of Nurses has suspended the licenses of two nurses pending the results of hearings into their cases. The college says the practicing licenses were suspended this week by the college board pending a hearing of the adjudication tribunal. RNC have seized one vehicle, still trying to identify the driver of another following a couple of stunting incidents on Kenmount Road last night in St. John's. Video circulating on social media shows a Corvette doing donuts in the middle of traffic on Kenmount Road, nearly colliding with a number of vehicles as onlookers scream. Responding police could not find the vehicle involved, but while parked in a nearby lot, officers noticed a second vehicle pull onto Kenmount Road at a high speed, temporarily losing control. The vehicle was pulled over and seized by police while the 32-year-old driver was ticketed for performing stunts. RNC Constable Steph Meyer says investigators are asking for the public's help in identifying the car and driver involved in the original stunting incident. That's your newscast. I'm Brian Mador.
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2: St. John's Metro, rest of the Avalon. Light rain tonight, winds 40. Rainy on Saturday, winds 70 in the morning, 80 in the afternoon, and then rainy, windy Saturday night, sunshine on Sunday. Clarenville Central, rainy tonight and tomorrow, winds 70 tomorrow morning, but 90 in the afternoon. South Coast, rain tonight, things improve tomorrow, but windy in the morning, down to 50-60 in the afternoon. The West Coast, Southwest Coast, Northern Peninsula. Rain tonight, winds 60, rain tomorrow, winds 70 at first, easing to 40.
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0: Tom Petty, You're So Bad on your VOCM. It's Greg Smith with you. Don't forget, now tomorrow morning, another chance to win and qualify with the Ultimate Irish Newfoundland Kitchen Party. 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October 24th is when we're going to be doing just that. 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
13: St. John's Metro, rest of the Avalon. Light rain tonight, winds 40. Rainy on Saturday, winds 70 in the morning, 80 in the afternoon, and then rainy, windy Saturday night, sunshine on Sunday. Clarenville Central, rainy tonight and tomorrow, winds 70 tomorrow morning, but 90 in the afternoon. South Coast, rain tonight, things improve tomorrow, but windy in the morning, down to 50-60 in the afternoon. The West Coast, Southwest Coast, Northern Peninsula, rain tonight, winds 60, rain tomorrow, winds 70 at first, easing to 40.
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0: Kenny Loggins in Danger Zone on your VOCM. It's Greg Smith with you, hanging out. Stick around for weather details now momentarily. And, of course, that takes us up to news time at 9. Then the best of Open Line. You're caught up on the final conversations of the week from this morning's edition of Open Line. You can chime in and have your thoughts on more opinions Monday morning here on VOCM.
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2: Hi, it's Russell. 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They're one of the leading tech companies, and they're developing the sort of stuff you see in an Iron Man movie. 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
3: 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The program supports youth in developing leadership and employable skills, building a network, fostering intergenerational mentorship, and helping provide a culturally safe space to learn and grow. 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Be part of something meaningful with the People of the Dawn Indigenous Friendship Center. And as always, if you plan on hosting an upcoming event, email us the details at psanl@stingray.com.
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10: St. John's Metro, rest of the Avalon. Light rain tonight, winds 40. Rainy on Saturday, winds 70 in the morning, 80 in the afternoon, and then rainy, windy Saturday night, sunshine on Sunday. Clarenville Central, rainy tonight and tomorrow, winds 70 tomorrow morning, but 90 in the afternoon. South Coast, rain tonight, things improve tomorrow, but windy in the morning, down to 50-60 in the afternoon. The West Coast, Southwest Coast, Northern Peninsula, rain tonight, winds 60, rain tomorrow, winds 70 at first, easing to 40.
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1: RNC have seized one vehicle and still trying to identify the driver of another following a couple of stunting incidents on Kenmount Road last night. Video circulating on social media shows a Corvette doing donuts in the middle of traffic on Kenmount Road, nearly colliding with a number of vehicles as onlookers scream. Responding police could not find the vehicle involved, but while parked in a nearby lot, officers noticed a second vehicle pull onto Kenmount Road at a high rate of speed, temporarily losing control. That vehicle was pulled over and seized by police, while the 32-year-old driver was ticketed for performing stunts. RNC Constable Steph Myers says they're asking for the public's help in identifying the car and driver involved in the original stunting incident. RCMP and the Burren Peninsula have released surveillance images in hopes of identifying a woman believed to have made off with a quantity of alcohol from a Marystown gas station. Police say the woman, who has long brown hair, was wearing a two-tone brown and beige hoodie, black capri pants, and white running shoes. Her hair was pulled up into a ponytail at the time, and she was carrying a red backpack. Police say cameras captured the woman removing alcohol from a cooler and leaving the store without paying. There's been a cybersecurity incident at Metrobus. It was first identified on Tuesday. Metrobus says it took immediate steps to secure its network. While the full scope is still being assessed, the breach has impacted their automatic vehicle location system, which provides real-time bus location and schedule information. As a result, some applications and services that rely on that information may either be unavailable or not displaying current information. Metrobus states that information related to M-Card accounts is stored on a separate external system. Metrobus will not comment further on the details of the incident while the investigation's underway. It says doing so could compromise the integrity of the investigation and recovery efforts. And a joint squad of police have busted a drug operation on the West Coast. RCMP, RNC, Joint Forces Operation seized drugs, weapons, and items consistent with drug trafficking after searching two separate residences. Police raided a house in Island View Heights in Deer Lake and another on a camp road near Humber Valley Resort. Specifically, they found a quantity of cocaine and pills, firearms and ammunition, large quantities of currency and silver, and paraphernalia consistent with drug trafficking. Chad Castle, who's 44, was arrested without incident, charged with two counts of trafficking. He was released to appear in December. That's your news. I'm Brian Medore.
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1: St. John's Metro, rest of the Avalon. Light rain tonight, winds 40. Rainy on Saturday, winds 70 in the morning, 80 in the afternoon, and then rainy, windy Saturday night, sunshine on Sunday. Clarenville Central, rainy tonight and tomorrow, winds 70 tomorrow morning, but 90 in the afternoon. South Coast, rain tonight, things improve tomorrow, but windy in the morning, down to 50-60 in the afternoon. The West Coast, Southwest Coast, Northern Peninsula, rain tonight, winds 60, rain tomorrow, winds 70 at first, easing to 40.
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3: And just a quick point on the MOU, the Churchill Falls, before we go to Larry Short here. I'm sure he may want to chime in on this point. The point that many callers, this emailer says, miss, is that the words fair and equal are not the same. Is the deal providing equal benefits to Newfoundland and Quebec? No, Newfoundland, Labrador, and Quebec? No, it will never. If it is equal, then it is not commercially viable for Hydro-Quebec to be involved. Is it fair? That is in the eye of the beholder. It depends on your perspective. If you take the emotions out of the argument, this deal treats both parties fairly based on what they are bringing to the table and the risks they are taking. And that's from an emailer. Let's go right to line number four and welcome Larry Short, portfolio manager with Short Financial AI Private Wealth. Welcome to the program.
4: Thank you very much.
3: How are you?
4: I'm good. I want to congratulate whoever wrote that email. That's exactly the point that I've been trying to make for a while here now.
3: Timing is everything, isn't it?
4: Well, yeah, it's great. Hire that person, really. Or maybe we should be hiring him. But this is, you know, it's just a little background. You know, growing up in Carbonear, you know, when I became aware of understanding a little bit about economics, and the topic of Churchill Falls ever came up, as a teenager, I guess that would be the point where I really became aware of it. You know, I've been angry about the 1969 agreement for as long as I can remember, from when I first heard about it and understood it. And I think everybody in the province is upset about it. It's a key point in our, you know, particularly when we went through the really poverty years of the 1970s and 1980s before oil hit here, that everybody's always been upset about this. So it's just talking about the relationship with Quebec on Churchill Falls causes such a flare of emotion that, you know, and it fed into the rhetoric that we saw, particularly during the election, where various politicians were speaking about how they will not sign any agreement unless it's absolutely fair, and the province of Newfoundland and Labrador will be the primary beneficiaries. You can understand the level of emotion around this agreement is really quite extraordinary.
3: Yeah, there's definitely more emotion than there has been understanding of it. Fair?
4: Oh, heavens, yes. I mean, it was somebody else on social media the other day saying, you know, I don't want the crumbs of this thing. I want the whole cookie.
3: Well, no,
4: we can't get. Yeah, we can't get even half the cookie. Yeah. We can't get even a tenth of it, simply because the fact is that even in 2041, we still have to sell to Quebec, and that's what people are missing. Is that there seems to be a belief that you know, 2041, we can renegotiate this contract with anybody, but we tried to find a way to use Quebec power lines in order to transmit through Quebec to customers in the United States and Ontario. We can't. We appeal to the Supreme Court of Canada. That's not going nowhere. Politically, you know, Quebec's got 78 seats. So even if Premier Wakeham became Prime Minister Wakeham tomorrow, he could not sway the political powers in this country in order to grant us those rights. So at the end of the day, we have a trapped resource that's there and waiting until 2041. No doubt Quebec would go and find alternative sources and tie up you know, contracts with those people that would be our customers, even if we could transmit through Quebec in some way. And then we tried with, you know, put the extension cord from Churchill Falls all the way that were Muskrat Falls all the way down to Halifax, and that still didn't work. So we have to cut the emotions out of this sort of thing. God bless the politicians. I know their job is hard, but when it comes to a question of who you're going to believe here, the experts or the politicians, even when the experts are wrong, you have to listen to them.
3: Yeah, I mean, we can't build it on our own as much as we'd like to say, okay, I mean, look, we tried that and we did that, and the albatross is still around our necks.
4: Yes. So, you know, I've been critical of the Liberal governments and the Conservative government over the years because, you know, they were not addressing our debt level. So, I mean, if our debt level was a lot lower, we might be able to entertain this sort of thing. But no serious attempt has ever been made to cut our debts. It's always been, you know, we hope that by luck the price of oil goes up enough for us to cover these expenses. So we do accidentally get budgets that go into surplus occasionally, or at least get balanced. And so we're now in a circumstance where if indeed we did not have Muskrat Falls, if indeed we did not have Muskrat Falls debt, if we did not have accumulated the other debts that we built up over the years, we might be in a position to negotiate better, but we're not there.
3: Market priced versus escalator clause.
4: Yes, that is so confusing as to exactly which of the which parts of this actually work best for the province, and that's when you know, you go back to the experts. Something was traded off, and somehow we ended up with a different formula in MOU 2. I cannot speak to it specifically why one was selected over the other, because I'm not an expert in those areas. So I do have to rely on people such as Barry Perry to say that cumulatively, the best possible deal that could have been struck has been struck. And I don't know if it meant that there was a trade-off in getting more jobs or more development or sharing of more power further on that would really make that made the difference in that negotiation, but something did turn. And the only way to really address it is find out from one of those experts, you know, tell me what happened there. And the other part there, before I forget it, because I keep forgetting this thing, is that we have like a preliminary deal. This hasn't been, you know, not poured into concrete yet. And so part of this is also a positioning that you never want, you know, any of these people to come out and say something to the effect of, you know, we are in a weak position in the province because we've got the debt level, because we do need the jobs, because we do need this development in order to get to keep the hospitals open and make sure that you know, the kids are going to get educated. But that's where we are. I mean, remember, you know, in 2020 the province couldn't make payroll, and the same sort of thing in 2016, we were almost at that level.
3: Well, yeah, so, that was when Premier Ball said we were bankrupt. He said the quiet part out loud.
4: Yeah, so none of these experts want to come out and say, look, we're negotiating this thing and we have to do some trade-offs here. We have to get what is cumulatively a net benefit or a greatest net benefit to the province because we're in a weak position. You don't want them saying that. You know, I can see it because I'm not a particular expert in those areas. But that's the circumstance that we are operating from. So, you know, asking for half the cookie ain't going to cut it because we can't get it.
3: Ain't going to cut the cookie cutter. Yeah, the cookie right. cutter. It's going to be cookie cutter. There you go. Sorry. I almost had a bad alliteration there. Larry, look, I appreciate the perspective, right? I mean, all corners of all the people who've taken the time to weigh in on the seriousness. Of course, we need the most brightest and best and all perspectives to weigh in on it.
4: And I just want to point out, look, this, you know, we don't like the deal, but it is going to put a tremendous amount of money into the province and in a key area that we need right now. And I have little doubt that it is the opening of an entire new, effectively frontier. The development of that Churchill River will put the electricity into that area that we need. I have no doubt that the opening of the Kami mine, that's going to be a monstrous boost to the province. But also, don't be surprised to see that once that foundation is laid up there, that you will see things such as the data centers head north, but development of other mining areas, mining projects in that area are really going to make a monstrous difference to the province, at least equal, if not better, bigger than what oil development has done for us.
3: Yeah, interesting times. We'll see how it plays out. As you said, still non-binding and still some work to go. And we'll see if they make the December, let alone March deadlines. Larry, look, I appreciate this very much. So thanks for making time for the program today.
4: My pleasure.
0: This is the best of VOCM Open Line.
3: Welcome back to the show. Let's go to line number 3. And Mayor Lin Wei, you're on the air of Flowers Cove, I believe.
5: Yeah, that's correct. I am the mayor since October 2025, and the town of Flowers Cove, we're organizing a peaceful rally and get our RCMP back in the town. We're asking for the support of all our local surrounding towns, local districts, and incorporated communities to join us tomorrow. The Ken and Richards Memorial parking lot at starting at 1 o'clock. We want to raise awareness of the urgent need to have our RCMP put back in our detachment in Flowers Cove.
3: Right. You do still have an operating detachment there, do you not?
5: Yes, we do. Our detachment is open and staffed by a detachment clerk.
3: Right. But so no actual members there full time.
5: No. So in 2012, I guess, the RCMP had decided that they were going to be doing hubbing, which meant that after-hour services were going to be shared between the four detachments.
3: Right.
5: Finance,
3: I remember.
5: Broddington, White Arms, or Port Sanders, and Flowers Cove. And at that time, we did have three officers there in Flowers Cove, full-time officers that were stationed there. But since that time, the officers left. And while the other three detachments still have officers full time, we don't have anyone. And so what we're trying to do is, I mean, I know that there are many areas in the province that have the same issues as what we do with our detachment, the RCMP detachment not being staffed. But in recent, this recent year, past year, has really seen, and we've all seen an increase in the number of calls and service calls to the RCMP. And I mean, with the distance that we, the RCMP, have to travel to get to us, to provide us with the service, it's a big concern. There was a lot of concern at the time that the RCMP decided to do this hubbing, but it went on deaf ears, of course. And now we're back to, we have a small population with big city problems.
3: So, I mean, you're three quarters up the northern, Great Northern Peninsula. Where is, again, where is the closest detachment that has it staffed with a regular officer? Like, they work out of that detachment?
5: So, Port Saunders is 100 kilometers away.
3: Gosh,
5: to
3: yeah.
5: the
3: I thought it was Portage, but no, it's Port Saunders, isn't it?
5: Yeah. St. Okay. Anthony is 100 kilometers to the north.
3: Yep.
5: And we're basically really central between the other three detachments. Roddington Bight Arm is about 100 kilometers to the east.
3: On the other side of the peninsula.
5: So, yes. Yep. So we have three detachments which the officers try to service us. But, I mean, we're taking away from their ability to service their own communities, too. We've had a lot of support, like from the town of St. Anthony. They've provided their support to us as well because they're losing those services. When those officers are in our area, they're obviously not able to patrol and provide service to the St. Anthony area.
3: Yeah, or even what to the south of you. What happens when something occurs in Anchor Point or, you know, or Pond Cove or Blue Cove or Plum Point or Brig Bay, you know, any of those areas. Have you had, like, what would you estimate is the response time? Now, I know 100 kilometers doesn't mean they're always that far away. You know, I can't always say where they are. I mean, sometimes they don't, you know what I mean? I mean, they could be en route to anywhere. But what would be, say, an average response time that you would estimate, say, recent event?
5: Recent event, hour and a half.
3: Wow. And that, what would that event have been? I mean, God knows it could be anything, right?
5: There was a violent event most recently in the area, and it took at least an hour and a half. And, you know, when you're talking about violence, you know,
3: yeah.
5: I don't want to go into.
3: No, I understand, know. Especially whether it's domestic or whatever, but time is of the essence.
5: Yes, time is of the essence, that's right. And I mean, you're talking in the fall of the year, summertime, hour and a half. In the wintertime with wildlife, with weather, those things, you could be up to 3 hours getting from into Flowers Cove.
3: Yeah, there's not a moose or caribou might be on the road, hey?
5: Yeah, exactly.
3: And that's another issue again. Mayor, I'm almost up to the bottom, but look, can you give us the where's and the when's of this protest again? Silent, peaceful, as you mentioned.
5: Yes, yep. So it's going to be tomorrow, starting at 1 p.m., and we're going to be gathering at the Cannon Richards Memorial Academy parking lot. And like I asked everyone within our communities, local service districts, towns, we have a number of speakers lined up. Anyone from, detachment takes in Plum Point, but really, Cass River South to Eddy's Cove East.
3: Right.
5: We'd like everyone to come out, please, if there's inclement weather. We are going to try to see if we can find a place to go in. It speaks for a lot of wind. Hopefully, we won't get it until later in the day, but if we do, we are going to try to go inside.
3: Yeah, let's hope it cooperates and you can just be heard in the natural environment, as it were. Mayor Lin Wei, I appreciate this today. And by all means, as I always say, please follow up. Let us know how this went and whether or not anyone actually of officialism reached out in response.
5: Okay, thank you.
3: I appreciate it. Good luck, and good luck with the weather.
5: Thank you.
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3: All right, here we go on line number one. Tracy, you're on the air.
20: Hello, good morning. Thank you for having me. How are you?
3: I'm pretty good. It's Friday. You know, no matter who you are, it just has a nice positive ring to it, doesn't it?
20: Fantastic. Everybody loves the weekend. I'm just calling in because I'm sure you can guess that a lot of us have opinions on the MOU too and what happened yesterday. I do appreciate all of the outcomes that you shared. I think that's really relevant for the people. I think that we don't always understand the political rhetoric. You know, we're talking a 70-page document. Your average person is not going to understand the inner workings of that. So I appreciate the clarification there. But I basically just wanted to say, on behalf of the people, I'm a 36-year-old entrepreneur. I have two children. I'm married. I own a home. I'm trying to own a home. And everybody that I know, or so many that I know, people with good jobs, people that, you know, smart with their money, they have equal payments on their energy bills. Mm-hmm. They have outstanding, like, thousands of dollars that they need to come up with to pay off their energy bills. I got an additional job with Census Canada. Guess what $1,500 of that money went towards? Yeah. Paying off our overdue light bill. And this is the case for a lot of people, a lot of families in outports, in big cities like St. John's and Cornerbrook and whatnot. And I know that you had mentioned that, the elderly do want the best outcome for the current generation and the next generation. That makes sense. Mm-hmm. But I do believe that from a young person's perspective, I'm going to be 86 when this contract is up. If I'm still living, I may never see the electricity bill that I deserve to see as a Newfoundlander. So with this new project, we know we have concerns coming up. I don't know how we could possibly go through things without the Inuit. Like, they need to be involved. I know some folks may just see that as a, just a fine print and, project first, but I really don't think that that's the way to look at it from humanity's perspective.
3: And you mentioned the Inuit. I just know, primarily the lands are Innu, but there is overlap. I do acknowledge that. I just wanted to say that because, just for the record, that...
20: My apologies.
3: No, it's okay. Go right ahead.
20: Perfect. But yes, I don't know how we'd be able to go forward with that on that front. How on earth is it fair to Newfoundlanders that we are going to see basically a fifth of the economic, positives from this? And, I spoke with a Quebecer just briefly recently, and they pay, I think, $300 a month, or I think $600 every 2 months. It works out to $300 a month anyway. That is their average four-person home, kind of the dream thing. How is it that we're trying to do equal payments to pay off our light bills and not get our lights turned off? And Quebec is definitely reaping the benefits of Churchill Falls, but now we're going to completely do the same thing. This is going to handicap my entire working life. I do understand that personalities and politics have a lot to do with it. Soapboxes have lots to do with it. I think that MHA Parrott is an embarrassment to the people and how he put that forward. This morning, I felt like I had to do something. I don't feel like there's a whole lot that I can do, but I had to do something. And so I am not a do-nothing. We are not do-nothings. This is something. And the government let us down. Thank you to the 18 votes that were against, and for the PCs who were able to leverage their majority, because that's democracy. They made the wrong choice. So I just wanted to put that out there as a young person, someone who is going to be paying taxes and paying energy bills in this province for the rest of my life. I don't plan to leave. I love it here. I love my town. I'm actually involved in government, and I don't plan to stop, but I do plan on getting at a table someday and making better decisions for Newfoundlanders and Labradorians, because it's not happening right now.
3: Tracy, it's just an invaluable contribution to this discussion that you're giving here this morning from that perspective. As you spelled it all out, like a homeowner, a business owner, involved in local government, all the things that are facing us, the pressures. You know, a lot of people will talk about what, the average Quebecer pays for their light bill. Quebec has a massive, Hydro-Quebec has a massive investment portfolio that we can't even wrap our heads around because so they subsidize the rates to another level that we've never been able to do. So there's the first difference. I mean, their GDP and their population and their wells to draw from vastly exceed ours. So when we talk about that, we got to talk about it in proportionality, as I've said before. So comparing our electric bills to theirs doesn't get us any farther down the road. I was interested, though, when you mentioned, yes, it's important for the future generations, and it is, there's no question, but that we also would like to be able to reap some of it and enjoy a little bit of prosperity instead of always feeling like that albatross is around all of our necks. back going back to 69. So I just, you know, I wonder, you know, the $1 billion a year that is supposed to accrue to us starting in 2027 as a result of the deal. I mean, that'll immediately start chipping away. But then you look at, and you mentioned the power bills specifically, and talking about, you know, the 15%, you know, if we talk about government's offer of a 15% rebate, would that do much for you?
20: Nothing. It wouldn't do anything for me, sir.
3: Yeah.
20: Like, I appreciate the point that you're making there with comparing the bills and stuff, but I do not understand how we can have a province so rich in resources and culture and humanity, and then to make a decision like this that is going to hurt so many of the working people that are going to continue to make this province prosper. 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